0: no drinking, and no red meat. I do not miss it.
1: What do you have there?
0: Salmon.
1: Salmon?
0: Yeah. I have not had like red meat consistently, or like every once in a while I'll have a sandwich that has roast beef on it.
1: Of course, I've had the
0: occasional hot dog.
1: No.
0: That's what I was going to say, Gio.
2: Hot dog's not red meat, though.
1: Oh, my bad. Sorry.
2: Unless it's all beef.
1: Yeah.
2: If it's all beef hot dog, whatever. Otherwise, it's pork and scraps. And
0: yeah. Right. You know, but still, whatever. That's probably not good for you.
2: No, yeah. it's definitely not good for you.
1: No.
0: Yeah. So I had that, but I have not had steak in a long time.
2: Have you missed any of your workout sessions?
0: No, not
2: good.
0: One. No, Friday, Galvin, you'd be very proud of me.
2: Because you went to Hooters.
0: I went to Hooters, and I had to cancel. And then he hit me up and said I could do 2 o'clock. And I said, all right. And I went on to 2 o'clock. I went after Hooters. Gio, I went to Hooters, did not eat anything, and then went to the gym afterwards.
1: Nothing at Hooters?
0: Did I have anything? Wait. I didn't have
2: hot dogs.
0: No. I had crab legs. No butter. Just the crab legs.
1: I was going to say, I heard about your crab legs.
0: You did?
1: Yes.
0: What did you hear?
1: I heard JP say you were mowing down crab legs.
0: Oh, yeah. I was eating crab legs.
1: Yeah. He was like, oh, Calvin, he really loves his crab legs. He was mowing them down.
2: Did you see the video of JP I put up?
1: No.
2: It was fake JP, but it was some guy on a pole, and he was wearing a Speedo, and it looked
0: a lot like JP.
2: It's JP.
0: Yeah.
2: I sent it to him, too. I tagged him in it, but I sent it to him.
0: JP sent me a video over the weekend. Of Roger. Roger, remember Roger? We kicked him off the station.
2: Well, we is you, not a word.
0: Roger and JP. Raj has a band called Garage. And they played this weekend in Raj's backyard. And they were great. They sounded awesome.
1: Is he the singer?
0: He was singing and playing guitar, doing Stone Temple Pilots, doing a great job.
2: We played him on the show before because he was doing something where he sounded really good.
0: Yeah, it was very impressive.
1: All right,
0: so here's your starting lineup for your Tampa Bay Buccaneers or your roster. At quarterback, you have Baker Mayfield and Jalen Daniels. In wide receiver, this is where I think the money's going to be for the betting this year at Hard Rock Bet.
1: Jalen Daniels, that's a big surprise because he's an undrafted rookie. And they brought in Browning, and he's gone now. And the other guy, Basilek, I don't know if I'm saying his name right. They'll probably bring him back to practice squad. But yeah, so I mean, undrafted rookie, didn't get picked, and now you made a starting roster in the NFL. And if Baker gets hurt, which he did last year,
0: he's the guy.
1: You're the starter.
0: And then wide receiver is where I think going to be the big time money in Hard Rock Bet on the weekends. Because you got Emeka Egbuka, Jalen McMillan, Chris Godwin, Tez Johnson, Ted Hurst, and Cameron Johnson.
2: Chris Godwin is always a solid one for over on receptions. He gets a lot of receptions.
0: I think Emek is going to be the guy that gets a lot of those
2: yardage.
0: Passes.
2: I think he gets yardage.
0: I was thinking the other way around.
2: Oh, really? Just short little passes? I don't know. It seems, in years past, it seems like Godwin has been his security blanket where it's like third and long, whatever, throw it to Godwin. They get him all the time.
0: Yeah. And then in running backs, you got,
2: I was going to say another one. Did Gainwell make the cut?
0: Yeah, Gainwell's the starting. Gainwell, Bucky Irving, and Sean Tucker.
2: Gainwell is the guy for the little passes and stuff, and he gets so many yards after receiving and stuff because with the Steelers, he was like their number one guy. It was ridiculous how many passes he would get and how much yardage he would get. He would get these little screen passes and then get another 15, 20 yards.
0: Yeah. Here is tight ends. This is the greatest thing. Tight ends all have the same kind of names. Kate Otten, Payne Durham, Co-Keefe, and Bower Sharp.
2: Yeah.
0: That's a good one.
1: Payne Durham is such a great football name.
0: Payne Durham.
2: Really good.
0: Yeah. That's why my son would have been Darth Calta. It would have been great.
1: Yeah.
0: If he was a linebacker on the Buccaneers named Darth Calta, the place would be going crazy.
1: That would be good, but he'd end up being that.
0: No,
1: he didn't. So now it would be like, what? Your name's like, Darth?
0: Yeah, I just bought weed from Darth.
1: Yeah, your parents must be cool.
0: Yeah. And then in offensive line, you got Graham Barton, Dan Feeney, Luke Goedeke, Ben Breederson, Cody Mock, Ben Chukwuma?
1: Yeah.
0: Oh. Luke Haggard, Billy Schroth, Justin School, and Tristan Wirfs. And then you got Vita on the defensive line, Rakeem, DeMonte Capehart, A'shaun Robinson, Elijah Simpson, Kalijah Kancey, and Elijah Roberts. We got an Elijah and a Kalijah. The whole roster has been rounded out. I don't have to read all the names to everybody, but those are the big ones. I'm looking forward to it. This is so. When's the first game?
1: 2 weeks.
0: Oh, Jesus Christ. So can I give you my rundown?
1: How about this? I say a week from Sunday.
2: Well, that's for the Bucs, but then the actual season starts on September 9th.
1: Oh, yeah, Thursday Night Football.
2: Yeah.
0: Okay.
2: So it's the Patriots at the Seahawks.
0: That'll be the first one we could bet on. Mm-hmm. That's all I care about these days.
2: Yeah, because currently they have the teams up, the matchups up at Hard Rock Bet, but they don't have any player props or anything like that yet.
0: Gotcha.
2: They're computing. Yeah, they're over there computing and doing all that type of stuff. Yeah.
1: College starts this weekend, full slate.
0: I did watch a little college football this weekend.
1: Yeah.
0: I was very proud of myself. I felt like I was in the mix with
1: week zero action.
0: Yeah. just keeping it on in the background.
1: Yeah, I'll be very excited this Saturday. Full slate, college game day beyond. It'd be awesome.
0: Who does the FSU games now?
1: For
0: the
1: this guy named Max Kalane.
0: Is he good?
1: Yeah, he's all right. Yeah. He's not bad. Yeah. I like him.
0: Better than the guy we have here?
1: Yes.
0: Really?
1: I don't like the new guy.
0: You don't like the new guy?
1: I'm sure he's a very nice guy. I'm sure he's very good at football stuff.
2: But you don't like him because he's not Deckerhoff, or you don't like him because you don't like the sound of his voice or the way he...
1: I think both.
2: Yeah?
0: Yeah.
1: I think
0: there's nothing attractive about it.
1: Deckerhoff is my guy. He'll always be my guy.
0: Right.
1: But the new guy, he sounds a little boring.
0: You think they should have went with TJ?
1: I think so, yeah.
0: TJ is boring, though.
1: Yeah, but...
0: But you're used to hearing TJ's voice.
1: I'm used to hearing TJ's voice.
0: Right.
3: So you just got to get used to it.
1: Probably.
0: But yeah, really, who's listening to it on the radio?
1: Yeah, if I'm in my car,
0: that's
1: really.
0: It. And you're
1: like, I'm late because I'm going somewhere.
0: Exactly. Or you have to leave a little early.
2: Also, as an outside guy, not a Bucks fan, listening to that guy, I heard that guy, and he's very broadcaster brand broadcaster.
1: He's right. I felt like he's very generic.
2: Yeah,
0: you know? I agree.
2: Yeah,
0: with that.
2: I can see generic, but not bad.
1: No,
2: not bad.
0: Remember back in the day when it used to be Gene and Brantley.
1: Oh yeah.
0: I mean, Scott Brantley had the slowest job. Yeah. Like the other teams would come in there and they couldn't believe what they were listening to.
2: Yeah.
0: Yeah. It was definitely very different from what they were used to.
2: I was going crazy because when the Steelers were playing, the broadcast that they had was the other team, and it was their broadcast. And I go, there's gotta be another broadcast. These guys are such homers and just talking everything. And I'm like, KDKA, straight out of Pittsburgh, baby. Got it. Yeah, they were showing it too. I was like, yeah, there we go. That's what I needed to watch it from.
1: I think Deckerhoff sounded so unique, whereas the new guy just sounds like a generic kind of, like every other sportscaster you can find.
2: That's the thing. Yeah, you have certain guys that are very unique and have a voice that you immediately recognize. Mm-hmm. And
0: I don't know.
3: But also, he probably doesn't want to come in and make it like super new and different. So you start subtle. Where, you know what I
2: mean? But there are some guys that's why they get hired, though, Carmen. Because, like, whenever I was in, looking for a radio job and there would have this, and I'd be like, yeah, I guess I could be that. And I go, I'm not that. I'm not going to pretend like I'm going to be that to get the job, whatever. This is what I do. If you like it, hire me. If you don't like it, you'll hire somebody else.
0: Can you think of unanswered prayers, like things that you didn't do in radio that... Like I was thinking the other day, all the job offers that I had gotten along the way when I was unhappy.
1: Oh, I think of that all the time.
0: Had I taken them? I mean, I think I don't think that I would have made any better career moves. I think I made the right career moves.
2: I can tell you that I almost and was in the running. I was talking to, and it was like down to the wire of me going and doing mornings on 98 Rock in Baltimore.
0: Oh, really?
2: Yes.
0: You would have loved that weather.
2: Morning show guy there died.
0: Uh-huh.
2: And I was going to go in, and then they wound up moving the afternoon guy to mornings. Wow. So they already had, because it was one of those things where I'm talking back and forth, this and that. Then you don't hear anything. Then you don't hear anything for a little while longer. And then you're like, hey, just checking in, seeing what's going on. You don't really hear anything back. And then like 5 days later, we decided to go. And I'm like, okay, whatever. But also just Baltimore.
4: Who would want to go there?
2: Everything about it. Yeah. Bad. Yeah. Everything about it. The weather, the people. The Ravens. Yeah. Be a Steelers fan.
0: Would you have been a Ravens fan?
2: No, Steelers.
0: No, it's so hard though to be in a town that's so football friendly. I know. I kind of think about that. The only team I really hate is the Red Sox.
2: Mm-hmm.
0: And if I had a job in Boston, I'd probably become a Red Sox fan.
2: Yeah.
0: Not really a fan, but I'd have to pay attention to them and I'd have to pretend I like them.
2: Yeah, you would pretend like you like him?
0: Not like him, but I'd have to pretend like I have interest in how they did.
2: You know who doesn't like him? Obviously, the Yankees. Yankees beat the Red Sox yesterday 16-1.
0: Yeah, but they were getting their ass kicked earlier, so yeah, I can't
2: still,
0: even.
2: Still, I mean, Red Sox have been doing pretty well, but the Yankees have too. But still, just a game 16-1 is pretty impressive. Nice,
0: yeah. I got offered a job. What was that guy's name? Rod, the guy that guy Dino worked for?
2: Rod Ryan.
0: Rod Ryan had left after a long time in New Orleans.
2: Oh, the end.
0: Yeah, 107.7 The End.
2: Yeah.
0: And they flew me out there and actually went to the Bucks game. And before the Bucks game, I went over and met with them and had lunch with them and all that. And I thought, I called my wife and I said, hey, I think we're moving to New Orleans. This is, I liked where the station was. Can I tell you what the biggest selling thing was? The station was like in a little shopping center almost, and it had a Starbucks in the basement. Oh, this is the best thing ever.
2: Sign.
0: Yep. But anyway, I ended up not taking that job, and that's when the hurricane came, Katrina, and knocked down their tower, and they were off the air for like a year.
2: Oh, jeez.
0: Yeah, that would have been terrible.
2: Yeah.
0: And then, but I think about like when I was at 98 Rock, and I worked there the first time, and I was just miserable, and I made $20,000 a year, and I was just dying over there, and I got a couple of job offers in Sarasota, and I just thought that if I went to Sarasota, it would be the same as the way it was in Tampa, and thank God I didn't fall for that.
2: Yeah.
0: And work over there. You worked over there,
1: I worked in Sarasota at iHeart, yeah.
0: Where'd you work at it? What was the station?
1: It was 105.9 The Buzz.
0: That was it. Yeah. Yeah.
2: What was that, like New Rock Alternative?
1: Yeah.
2: Yeah.
1: I left Tallahassee and took that job.
0: But one time, Galvin, they offered me the job. There was a new operations manager. And he wanted me to come in and be his like APD. And I was like, okay, because I'd be on the air. I'd also be on the air. But then I got to do other duties.
2: I don't want any other duties.
0: Oh, no, no. The other duties were what made me say no. They wanted to cover high school football games.
2: Oh.
0: And I was like, yep, this guy's out.
1: Yeah. When I was in Tallahassee, I did high school football games.
0: Did you really?
1: Yeah.
0: Yeah, but you were in Tallahassee. How old are you?
1: I was also working for a sports station at the time.
0: Yeah.
1: Yeah, that was like my first paying job in radio was like a sports station.
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2: It's funny because I worked in the nightclub business and I was management and I did a bunch of different stuff. And I realized I was never happier than when I was just a bartender. Come in, make my money, do my shift and go home. And that's what I wanted to do in radio. I said, I don't want to do any management stuff. I don't want to do any music stuff. I don't want to do any of that. I just want to be on air and leave.
0: Yeah. Well, a lot of people want that, but right. very rarely do you get that.
2: Yeah.
0: You know,
2: remember whenever, it was only a few months, after I had got here that Atlanta wanted me to go up there. Cause I had, you know, my resume and my demo and stuff was still out there and everything. And I was like, I gotta be honest with you. I like it here. And I think this really works. Like you and I together and stuff. And I even said to the program director, I said, are you looking for a show? Cause I think
0: we got a show for you.
2: I think we can do it. And he's like, no, I wanted to put you with this guy. And I was like, yeah, I gotta be honest with you. I like it. And he said, he goes, I listened to you guys sound great together. He goes, it's a good show for sure. So
0: that whole Atlanta market fell apart hardcore. Well,
2: and that's the thing. Yeah. Is that was, that was that big station up there, whatever.
0: It was 91, regular guys.
2: 91X or whatever it is.
0: Regular guys, Buckethead. Like they had a bunch of people that had real shows over
1: there. There's a ton of people that just got fired up in Atlanta.
0: Again?
1: Yeah.
0: Really?
1: Like full shows. Oof. Wiped out. Heritage, been there like 20 years. Not good.
0: I don't know. We had a meeting with the new guy that runs this place, and he actually seemed pretty cool.
1: Yeah.
0: I left there, and I was like, oh, all right, finally, a guy that gets it. I was like, oh, that's pretty good.
1: That's positive.
0: This station has moved in the last 10 years from getting rid of the guys that don't get it and bringing in the guys that get it.
2: Yeah, for sure.
0: I definitely feel that way.
2: One of the best quotes ever was, would they be able to talk for an hour?
0: That guy's gone.
2: Yeah.
0: Yeah.
2: And women won't listen.
0: Yeah,
2: that was that another gone. That was another one.
0: Oh. Although I have to tell you, after Friday, I don't think any women listen to the show anymore.
2: Yeah. Oh, plenty of women listen.
0: Carmen doesn't even listen to the show.
2: don't like you.
0: Carmen, you're so quiet today.
3: I know. Like, I'm fighting right now.
0: Are you really?
3: Yeah.
0: Really? What do you think did it?
2: She doesn't want to laugh too hard to get too involved.
3: Exactly.
0: You think it's a bug or is it the Taco Bell?
3: I think it's a bug.
0: Oh.
3: Just like I said, like there's, it's what, week three of school. So there's a lot of kids that are sick and stuff. Oh. And then Friday nights, Friday, I get up at 4 a.m. and I usually don't get home till 12:30. So just a long day.
1: And then you're mowing down Taco Bell.
2: Yeah.
3: Well, I had it Friday. I had two tacos. Let's calm it down there.
0: Carmen did text me that she went to Taco Bell. I didn't think she was being serious because I text Carmen after the show to make sure she doesn't really hate me. And she said she just needed Taco Bell and a nap.
3: And that's good. And that's what I did on Friday. So.
1: It's always a lot.
3: Yes, it really does.
1: I also went to Taco Bell because Carmen talked about the taco that was the chicken.
3: The naked
2: chicken.
3: The naked chalupa.
2: No Mexi-Mel?
1: No Mexi-Mel. Yeah. So I just got the taco that's the shell is made out of chicken.
0: Wow.
3: How was it?
1: It was all right. It
3: wasn't really?
1: Great. Yeah. I think they made it wrong. It was very overcooked.
0: See, I have not been to Taco Bell, but I came dangerously close on Saturday night to eating bad because we went to the Hard Rock. And usually we go to a little Asian noodle place, but the line was a mile long.
2: Yeah.
0: So we left and we're like, we've got plenty of sandwiches at home because we had the lunch catered. And we got in the car and I came dangerously close to going to Crystal's.
2: Oh, yeah. That's hard.
1: That'd have been nice.
0: If Crystal's would have been called White Castle, I would have been there.
1: You know, sure. Whataburger's open 24/7.
0: I've never been there.
1: Yeah, just keep that in mind.
0: 24/7?
1: 24/7? Oh, yeah. Never closes.
2: I have been on a really good kick of I'm hungry. I want something now. And then I look at my phone and I go, don't do it.
1: No, Uber Eats.
2: And then I just drive to Publix and get something.
0: Oh, you drove there?
2: Yeah, because that Publix is so close to my house, you know, where I go there and I spend $45 and I get so much more than I would get. Yep. $45 is one sandwich.
0: Right. Right.
2: You know, it's absolutely ridiculous. And plus, I'm eating healthier. You know, because whenever I go to Publix, I go, okay, I'll get this and this and this will be good. I got to tell you, Carmen, have you made the yogurt yet?
3: No, not yet.
2: So many people have asked me about it. So I saw this on Instagram and I go, oh, that looks pretty good. Regular plain Greek yogurt. Then you take sugar-free Jell-O pudding mix, whatever flavor you like. I used cheesecake. 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I got sugar-free strawberry preserves. 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It's like a strawberry cheesecake.
0: Oh,
2: and it's high protein, no sugar.
0: Mm.
2: Yeah, it's really good.
0: Mm.
3: A lot healthier than having a piece of cheesecake.
2: Way healthier, yeah, for sure.
0: That's what I did on Friday. I had 2 forkfuls of cheesecake.
2: Oh.
0: Oh, goddamn, Jorge. Just sends out a whole bunch of desserts and Flemings.
1: How dare you?
0: I just looked at this cheesecake and nobody was eating. I go, what are you doing? It's just sitting there.
2: Birthday cake?
0: I don't know. They had an assortment of desserts. But we got a Alessi birthday cake for Joey, of course.
1: Did you go pick it up?
0: Yes.
1: You see how the new Alessi is?
0: Beautiful.
1: Amazing.
0: It's beautiful. Like, I wish it was closer to here because they've got everything. They got hot food, cold food. Yeah, they got it's really a nice place.
1: I was going to send you a text over the weekend because I remember you were going. See if you pick up some scotchato.
0: Oh, I should have. I would have got it for you.
1: I'll Venmo you the money.
0: No, I would have got it for you. I didn't even think about it.
2: You should have asked the guy, you got anything you can roll back there?
1: Yeah.
2: What can we roll?
0: Joe, what do you got rolling right now?
17: I got some spring rolls rolling right now.
0: Oh, I like it.
17: Mm-hmm.
0: Oh. Yeah, I actually thought about bringing the roller out into the living room this weekend. Or to the kitchen, rather, and rolling some dogs for the kids.
1: It's a hit at parties.
0: Oh. Yeah, yeah. Well, you know what? I thought about having a pool party at some point, and we could bring it out there.
1: Yeah.
2: Oh, yeah.
0: Put it out by the grill.
1: Now the football's back.
0: Right? Now are we having football parties this year? I found out about the tailgate.
2: Oh, did you?
1: What happened?
0: I'm not telling you.
1: Why?
0: We're doing 4 tailgates.
1: All right.
0: And I guess, like, I don't know. I don't know what I was going to say. The first one, is, I believe, on Sunday, September 20th.
2: So that's the home opener. Or the, yeah.
0: That I won't be there.
2: Oh.
0: Because I'll be on that cruise.
17: All right.
3: Right for the dibs.
0: And that's my birthday.
2: Dibs.
0: Let me see what else. Sunday, October 4th. There's one.
2: Okay.
0: And then October 18th, we're going to be out, but not for the tailgate. So they're scattered out throughout the season. But there's going to be...
1: October 4th is the Packers.
2: Mm.
0: November,
2: a lot of cheese.
0: November 1st.
2: All right. November 1st.
1: That's the Falcons.
2: Uh-huh. Some Dirty Bird.
0: And I believe somewhere...
2: I'm making the menu, by the way.
0: Somewhere there's a Thursday night game, I believe, but I'm not really sure when that is or... That's confirmed.
1: Let's see. Now that's in Dallas. I'll see.
0: I think I could be wrong.
1: Yeah.
0: Yeah. Or a Monday night game.
1: Maybe
0: it's Monday.
2: Mm.
0: Hold on. Let me look.
1: I don't know if the Bucks are on.
0: What do you want from G?
1: Oh, Carolina on Monday, November 30th.
0: Bucks and the
1: Bucks, there it is. And Bucks Panthers. Tailgate.
0: That's when it'll be.
1: Week 12. November 30th.
0: That is Ben Swig's birthday.
1: See you there. Mm-hmm. Monday Night Football. Dun, dun, dun, dun.
0: Yep. All right. Mm-hmm. So that is happening. Those dates. Now, of course, we'll tell you about them when they get closer, and we'll tell you how to get your way in and all that other stuff. But we will be out there with Budweiser and I'm sure the brisket shop, and we'll be doing it the right way.
2: Nice.
1: The demand now is going to be even more.
0: Sure.
1: Less tailgates.
2: Right, yeah.
0: I have to be honest with you. I'm happy and sad at the same time. Like, I'm fine with it only being four, but I did because I did enjoy the being out there for all the other ones. But it'll be nice to be able to be sitting home and just chill out and watch the game on a Sunday. Be a nice, lazy Sunday.
1: When was the first one? The 20th?
2: 20th. Yeah. Against the Browns.
1: That's going to be a big game.
0: Yeah.
1: That's Baker's first time going against his old team.
2: Yep. Yeah.
1: He wants to shove it up there.
0: And I won't be able to watch it.
1: Oh, no, they'll have it on the boat.
0: Will they?
1: Yeah, probably.
0: All right.
1: They all have, most of them have, you know, NFL. Nowadays.
0: All right. I'm worried about that.
2: Plus, get the app on the phone.
1: Yeah.
0: Well, that's true. I could watch it on YouTube TV.
1: Yeah.
2: Oh. No. Oh, YouTube TV. Yeah, I was going to say our thing.
0: Yeah. I forget that thing has an app.
2: Yeah.
1: Oh. I watch it on my phone all the time.
0: Oh, I felt like such a hero yesterday when my father-in-law came over and he was like, they're not showing the Yankees game. And I went, I got you. He goes, no, they're not showing. I got you.
2: Come on.
0: Come on. This is a novice house.
2: What are we? WGN over here. We know what's going on.
0: We know what's happening. All right, we got to take a break. When we come back, we got a lot of things to give away, including tickets to see Luke Bryan. What else, Carmen? What are some of the other things we have?
1: Yellow card.
0: Yellow card's happening Friday night, isn't it?
1: We don't have any yellow
3: card. But we don't have any of those tickets.
0: Yeah, no, I was just plugging the event.
1: Talking about cool things that are happening around town.
3: Yeah.
0: And
2: Dylan Catrone.
0: Dylan Catrone. How'd you know what I was going to say?
2: Yeah.
0: The guy nobody's ever heard of. Him and John Senning in the parking lot. You can go see that. What else?
3: We have Breaking Benjamin ticket.
0: All right.
3: Five Finger Death Punch.
0: Okay.
3: Bryson Tiller.
0: Mm-hmm.
3: Tim McGraw.
0: Oh, Tim McGraw.
3: Yeah.
2: Tim McGraw took a little spill over the weekend.
0: Did he really?
2: Yeah. He got up. He was laughing about it. He's in phenomenal shape.
0: He was in great shape.
2: He's like, I have a body of a 20-year-old. Uh-huh.
0: Speaking of, my wife.
2: Body of 20-year-olds?
0: Yes.
2: Oh, okay.
0: My wife did that faction health thing where they get your blood report and they take your whole thing.
2: Yeah.
0: She said they took so much blood from her, she almost passed out.
2: Really?
0: Yeah. She said they filled like 7 vials of blood up.
2: Jeez.
0: Then they give her a full report. How old is her biological age? If I asked for my biological age, I'm sure they'd say 75.
2: Right.
0: How old is my wife? My wife is 48 years old.
3: 32.
2: I was going to say 32, Carmen.
1: Oh.
2: All right, I'm going 32 as well.
1: 31.
0: 19 and a half.
2: Wow.
3: What?
0: I got me a 19-year-old.
2: Yeah.
0: Yeah.
2: All right.
0: 19 and a half. Wow. How great is that?
2: Good for her.
0: Holy cow.
2: All that work and everything. Paying off.
0: 19. The body of a 19-year-old at 48.
1: Oh, we got
0: the health of a 19.
1: We got to do ours.
0: No.
1: We have
0: no way.
3: Yeah. Can I have a $600 week to recover?
1: Oh, imagine what it is.
0: Oh, no.
2: Yours came back as hot dog? I don't know if that's...
0: Listen, I'm not saying this like I'm proud of it. I'm just being honest with everybody.
1: I'm sure.
0: When I went to Lifeguard Imaging, score was 0. Bobby, score was 0. My wife, score was 0. Me, my score is 2,700.
2: Yeah.
0: So, the last thing I want to do is find out how old my biological age is.
3: Oof. Well, you've been working out. You're eating right.
0: Like, I know, but I'm sure I haven't de-aged in the last 3 weeks.
1: Hot dogs are right.
0: Listen, stop saying hot dogs like they're bad. You're making them seem like a bad idea.
2: They are bad.
0: I know, but I don't want to hear it. I don't want them presented to me in a bad way.
1: Listen, what's that?
17: I said they're not worse than Taco Bell.
1: No, they're not.
3: Yes, they are.
2: No.
0: I
2: think it depends on what you're getting. There's certainly a case to be made.
3: Yeah.
1: We got the good dogs, though.
17: Yeah, we got the good ones.
0: They are delicious.
1: Yeah.
0: You do a great job on the roller show.
17: Thank you, Michael.
1: This is the one thing Joe's been good at. We can't ruin it for him.
0: Not one thing. He's
17: don't
0: consistent.
17: Rain on my parade.
0: Joe, you're so consistent with some other things, too.
17: Yeah. Thank you.
2: Would you like to list those things?
17: No.
0: No. We're well aware.
1: Consistent doesn't mean good. He's consistent.
17: I'll take it. It's good enough.
0: Did I say we were going to play a game, Carl?
1: Yeah.
3: You did.
0: Oh, is that why the phones are going crazy?
1: Yeah.
0: All right. What can we play?
2: I'm just throwing them out there. Redneck Mango.
0: Right.
2: Baby's Daddy.
0: Oh, okay.
2: Answer Trap.
0: Yeah, we just played that.
2: Carmen Sans. Google Feud.
0: I mean, I love Carmen Sans, but that does not go well with Carmen.
1: No. We know you love that game.
0: Maybe Google Feud?
2: Okay.
0: We'll think about it. We'll surprise you when we come
2: Redneck
0: back.
2: Bingo. We do have Tim McGraw and
3: Luke Bryan.
0: All right. You don't have to twist my foot.
2: All right.
0: We'll play a little Redneck Bingo when we come back. It's the Mike Calta Show. 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

0: here. Winger is coming to Ferg's Pavilion on September 25th with the opener, Pitbull Toddler.
1: That's right.
0: I went from being in their video to being on their stage.
2: Hell yeah.
0: How do you like that?
2: They're not going to kick you guys off like the last
0: time. They may. You never know.
2: Yeah.
0: You never know. Who kicked us off? Firehouse.
2: Yeah.
0: Firehouse kicked us off the last one.
1: This is Winger, Steelheart, and Pitbull Toddler.
0: People are telling me that the guy from Steelheart can still sing his ass
2: off. Oh, yeah, he can.
0: Really?
2: Yeah. Milo, I think name is. Yeah.
0: Mike.
2: He's great.
0: They call him Mike, even though that's not his name. It's not Milo. What is it? Millie? Matijevic?
2: Something like that, yeah. It is, Milenko?
0: Milenko, yeah.
2: Milenko.
0: Yeah. He has been in the studio with us before. And Steelheart had that I'll Never Let You Go song that was super, super high. And that guy hits the note, man, and he's pretty good. But basically, that's the only song that they have. Am I right or am I wrong?
2: Did he do the vocals, though, for Stand Up and Shout in the...
0: That's what they say.
2: Yeah, I think he did the vocals there. Because you had him, you had Jeff Scott Soto did some, and somebody else.
0: Yeah, there was somebody else.
2: But, Steelheart performed Stand Up and Shout live. Connection to Steel Dragon. Lead singer Steelheart provided the singing voice for Mark Wahlberg's character, Chris Izzy Cole. So he did some. And then Jeff Scott Soto as well.
0: Jeff Scott Soto can sing.
2: And Stand Up and Shout, originally written by...
0: I don't know.
2: You blow your mind.
0: Michael Bolton.
2: Sammy Hagar.
0: Oh, really?
2: Yeah, Sammy Hagar.
0: No kidding.
2: Yeah.
3: Now, do you stick around for that show or you just play your set and then you're out?
2: Oh, I mean, you asking me?
3: Well, I know you.
2: I'm sticking around. Rod Morgenstein, drummer for Winger. I had his VHS drumming video.
3: Oh, I know you're sticking around.
2: You know who may be coming down for that? Big Winger fan. Big fan of Pitbull Toddler. My brother Tim.
0: Oh.
2: Yeah.
0: Yeah. The truth is I really like Winger. I like a lot of their music besides 17. They have some other great songs. Do I stay for it? Probably not.
3: No.
0: Oh. Probably not.
3: Tom drives you up to the stage. You get out of the Sprinter.
0: What sucks is that Tom is double duty that day.
3: Oh.
0: Tom also works breaking down the equipment.
3: Mm-hmm. Right.
0: So I can't have, then I have to wait for Tom.
3: Damn it.
0: Yeah, right?
3: Jesus. That's not going to work.
2: It's so rough.
0: I had a dream today that Tom came in during the show this morning and just brought us coffee. My boss was in the air.
3: He said he was going to do that.
0: He didn't know.
3: Well, what happened?
0: I don't know what days he has. His shift is over here.
3: Unlike Joe, he's not consistent.
0: Not consistent. Oh. Not for a little tease.
3: No. He's like, I'll do it every day. I'm like, will you? Will you? Because so far, day one, you've already failed.
0: My wife.
2: We play. You go in the Sprinter, take a little nap. Steelheart plays. Waring comes up. Tom goes, hey, boss, I got all this stuff loaded.
0: Maybe I'll watch a little bit of Winger.
2: Winger's coming on. Yeah. Then you just go side stage. Beach. Side stage.
0: Yeah, we'll see. I don't know. They might do like Poison. We opened up for Poison. And as soon as we were done, they were like, get your bus out of here. They knock on the door and they're like, let's go. Move it.
3: If Tom can find a long enough cord, you just want to play your bass in the van.
0: In the Sprinter?
3: They can just run the cord.
0: I would do that.
3: Back to the sound booth.
0: You know what else we have to remember? The songs. we haven't played or practiced in so long.
2: We haven't practiced as a band, no.
3: When is this date happening?
0: September 25th.
3: Oh, geez.
0: That's
3: soon.
0: Yeah.
3: I thought this was like off in the distance.
2: Well, the good thing is we've been playing these songs for 12 years now.
0: Right.
2: We should be able to
0: pluck a couple of good ones that we know.
3: Yeah.
0: And do a half hour's worth.
2: Yeah, I think basically the same set that we were going to use for Firehouse, we'll probably use for this.
0: That works for me.
2: All the arena bangers.
0: All the hits.
2: Yeah.
0: Yeah. All right. That works out good. Until they get us kicked off. I'll never forgive you, Firehouse.
2: No.
0: I remember this forever.
2: Not even real Firehouse.
0: Not even as good as Firehouse subs.
2: No. Anything like that? No.
3: They have fries now, which is very good.
0: Man, you know all of these fries.
2: Firehouse subs has fries?
3: They do have fries now, yeah.
2: I don't know. Fries with a sub doesn't equate.
3: They're baked and they have like this like special sauce. Really, really good.
2: Firehouse subs are good.

0: country tailgate party songs. Something like that.
1: Country hits? 2016 to 2019?
0: Not country hits.
1: Not country hits.
0: Go like tailgate playlist or...
1: All right, hold on. Looking for tailgate.
0: Anything?
1: No.
2: Mm.
1: Late 2000s, early 2010s, 2016. Let me see what you
2: got. Country party house.
0: Yeah, some hit. Party. Maybe party house.
2: You know.
0: Party house.
2: The old country party house.
0: Yeah.
1: You don't want hits, you say.
0: No. I mean, it can be hits, yeah. But if they had tailgate or something in there. But
1: all right, I got 2016 country hits.
0: Okay.
1: We'll do that. All right. We'll start with that.
0: All right.
1: All right, ladies and gentlemen, let's play a little redneck bingo. Here we go.
3: You better redneck-ignize. It's redneck bingo.

0: Our first artist is Cody Johnson.
1: Cody Johnson.
0: Not familiar with Cody Johnson.
1: Neither am I. So
0: all right.
1: Like
0: so what do you got for what do you got for Cody Johnson?
1: Cody Johnson is going to go city or state.
0: All right. Gio?
2: Beer.
0: Pat?
2: Boots.
0: All right. Carmen?
3: Lights.
0: Light the lights. Good morning. Who's this?
4: Kobe.
0: All right. We got city or state, beer, boots, lights. What would you like to add to that, sir?
4: Baby.
0: Baby. All right. I'm going to put you on hold. You got 1 minute on the clock. Cody Johnson's song is called Half a Song, but yet it's still at 3 minutes and 32 seconds. Whoa, that's not it.
1: Buddy.
0: There we go.

0: Right at the.
1: Yeah. I was just looking at it, going, "This is the worst song I've ever heard," and he stuck a baby in there. Congratulations, Kobe! You are a winner. Holy! Let me find somebody a little bit more familiar. Or do you want to try something we've never heard of before, like Cole Wetzel?
2: Well, you just played a guy we never heard.
1: I know. That's true.
2: Cole Wetzel.
1: Yeah, you got Blake Shelton, Florida Georgia Line, or Jason Aldean.
2: Jason Aldean. Yeah.
1: All right. Well, that was a little hint. All right. What do you got for Jason Aldean, Galvin?
2: Dirt!
1: What?
2: Oh, jeez.
1: I'm sorry. Scared the hell out of me on that one. You say dirt. All right, dirt. Gio, less aggressive. What do you got?
3: The dogs are barking.
1: You scared everybody.
3: The whole house is falling apart. Let's go with dancing.
1: Dancing. All right. Pat.
4: Whiskey, Mike.
1: Dirt, dancing, and whiskey, Carmen. What would you like to add to that?
5: Girl.
1: All right. Dirt, dancing, whiskey, and girl. Let's go to the phone lines. Good morning. Who is this?
6: Good morning. This is Tom.
1: Tom, we got dirt, dancing, whiskey, and girl. What would you like to add to that for Redneck Bingo?
6: Love.
1: Love it is. I'm going to put you on hold, and we're going to listen to 1 minute of Jason Aldean's Lights Come On. Here we go.

0: All right, shut that off.
1: That one was loaded.
2: Yeah, that was a lot.
0: Holy. All right, let's play one more. All right. Carmen, can we do one more?
3: Yeah.
0: All right, John Party, Thomas Rhett, or Cole Swindell?
1: John Party.
0: John Party.
4: Yeah. John Party.
0: Where did I put it? Okay, hold on. John Party. Oop, there you go. Little hint. All right, Galvin?
2: Knight.
0: Knight, you say?
2: Yeah.
0: All right, Gio?
4: Tractor.
0: Pat?
4: Road.
0: All right. Ian?
4: Hat.
0: Hat. Carmen?
3: Drink.
0: Drank. All right, let me get a contestant on the line. Let's find out what we got. Good morning. Who is this?
5: Chris.
0: Chris, we got Knight, Tractor, Road, Hat, and Drink, all for John Party. What would you like to add to that?
5: Boots.
0: Very good,
3: Boots.
0: Sir.
3: Boots.
0: Yeah, I heard you. Very good. Very good. As I put you on hold, this song is called Dirt on My Boots.
1: Oh,
4: son of a bitch.
2: I was one off.
0: Let's see if he makes it in the... John Party?
1: Hold on. Did you just ask me if this is John Party?
2: I don't know.
0: I played it. It doesn't sound the same as the song I played before. Hold on. Let me start it over. This is John Party. 1 minute on the clock. Dirt on My Boots. I don't know what was playing.

0: Tractor.
1: Hell yeah. You said
2: two more roads or two more rows?
0: Two more roads.
2: I thought he meant rows, like he was going down the rows on the tractor.
0: Maybe.
2: Yeah, but he said tractor.
0: Tractor did say tractor.
2: So either way, you were going to be a winner anyway, sir. So congratulations. You got it. There you go. That is it for Redneck Bingo on this Monday morning. And Carmen, we only gave away three things, so don't get mad at me.
3: I know.
2: All right. Thank you very much.
3: You're welcome.
2: Ian Beckles joins us on the show. Carmen's got the poop, so we got to be gentle with her today.
4: I heard you.
2: Yeah. You look so much younger because you look so skinny.
4: Yeah, it's the face. I can shave my face.
2: And yeah, but you still, your neck looks so long.
4: That's okay.
2: Yeah, no, I'm saying nothing bad about it. Your shoulders look big. Your neck looks long. Okay. I think I'm falling in love with you, is what I'm trying to say.
4: That's cool, I guess.
0: Hey, guys, a buddy of mine's coming in. He's going to be wearing an orange shirt. Let me know if you see him.
2: You are very bright. Do you have a matching hat for everything?
4: Yes, I have.
2: You do, right?
4: Yes. I have lots of hats.
2: I can't wear hats anymore.
4: Why?
2: My head's too big.
4: That's not true.
2: Yeah, it doesn't look good on me, though. Every hat looks small, even if it fits.
4: Maybe not this style of hat.
2: No, it definitely can't rock that flat bill.
0: I love the flat bill. I wear the flat bill.
2: Yeah, it looks good on you. I look dumb with it on. It looks like it's too small for my head.
0: Oh, yeah?
2: Yeah.
4: Mm. Kind of a hip-hop feel, too.
2: Yeah, I don't have a hip-hop feel to me at all.
0: Hip-hop / punk rock metal.
4: There you go.
0: Yeah.
4: There you go. Anything but country, because country music's terrible, as we just
2: I don't know.
4: No, it's terrible. Did you listen?
2: Some of it's good.
4: Like what?
0: The Jason Aldean one. Jason Aldean is a rock band with country lyrics.
4: Well, here's it. Well, you just explained
0: why. Yeah, why?
4: Country music sounds good if it sounds like hip-hop or rock and roll.
0: Yeah.
4: When it sounds like country, it's God awful.
0: Mm.
4: It's terrible.
2: I don't know. I like some big and rich country stuff.
4: Like, they got a brother, right? They got a brother in there.
0: They're
4: right?
0: Rapping, yeah.
2: Now
4: they're cheating.
0: Cowboy Troy.
4: Yeah.
0: By the way, Mike, you were
4: Twitty and see how that sounds.
0: Yeah.
2: No.
0: Mike, you were right. It was just two more rows and I'm good to go.
2: See, right? Yeah. As I thought. I'm not as good as Carmen is as a judge, but I'm pretty good at hearing the lyrics. You got this. You know this classic.

0: this one.
1: Brothers and sisters, we're here for one reason and one reason alone.
2: Hip hop.
1: Share a love of music.
3: Wrong. No, you're right.
2: That's hip hop.
1: I present to you country music without prejudice.
0: This might be one of my favorite albums of all time.
2: It's who?
0: This Big and Rich album.
4: Yeah. That is very rock, though.
0: Yeah. That's not really country. I'll give you a lot of that.
2: And banjos turn me off. They give me hives.
0: See, I like banjos. Like when Warrant put the banjo in their song and Uncle Tom's Cabin, I thought that was good.
4: Yeah.
0: I like a little banjo.
2: The Deliverance messed that up.
0: Yeah. I would imagine there's a lot of that. All right, Ian Beckles is here with us. He's going to hang out for the hour. We'll take a quick break, come back, and get right into that. It's the Mike Calta, the show. This is 102.5 The Bone.
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0: It's the Mike Calda Show. It's 102.5 The Bone. Murder. Murder could be one of the reasons why you're looking to buy a house. Maybe somebody got murdered and the house is up for sale. 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And the best part about them is they are right here in the Tampa Bay area. 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Google Borum, B-O-R-H-A-M. It comes right up. And you can hit up teamborum.com and say, hey, I'd like to buy a house that there's been no murders in. And that's what they'll do for you. They'll find you the home of your dreams. 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In the studio with us, would you mind doing me a favor?
1: What's that?
0: Would you take your headphones off for a second just so I could see what you got poking through your left ear over there? What is that? I could see it from here.
1: It's a fish hook.
0: It is a fish hook, right?
1: Yeah.
0: Oh, man. You got some... Is it a real fish hook or is it just meant to look like a fish hook?
1: Yes.
0: Okay. Well, because it looks like it could be used, but at the same time, I don't... It is in your ear.
1: It's two pieces, though.
0: Oh,
1: It's an illusion.
0: I got it. I like it. It's an illusion. It works.
2: Oh, why are you blowing up his spot with the fish hook?
0: What? I didn't... nobody's going to go, hey, wait a second.
2: I see a guy with a fish hook in his ear. I go, oh, my God. That guy's got a fish hook in his ear. Holy crap.
0: That's a guy who goes out on the boat with Sexy Mark. That's the first thing you think of when you see it.
1: Yeah. Ode to Sexy Mark.
3: I look at a guy with a fish hook in his ear, and I go, that guy does not know how to cast.
1: Could be that, too. Could be that, too.
0: Did you catch anything?
1: I caught some grouper, a couple snapper. Yeah.
0: How far out do you have to go for grouper?
1: 12, 13 miles. It wasn't too bad. It was nice, calm. It was good.
0: Okay.
3: Did you cook them up?
1: No, I was ready to get out of there, so that they kept the fish. There's nothing to me better than fresh fish.
0: Yeah.
1: I just didn't have the time.
0: Yeah.
1: I just got out of there.
0: My wife bought me, or was looking to buy me one time, this thing that they advertised. They wrote a story about it in the Tampa Bay Times. This is... We're going back 15 years, 20 years ago. It was a fishing camp that was in the middle of the ocean, mm-hmm. and they helicoptered you to the fishing camp. And then from there, you would get on a boat and go out just so you can go out really far, but not have to spend the whole day out just traveling on the water. And I don't think it ever came about. But then at the end of the day, you would go back to the fishing camp and you would sleep in the barracks that they had. It was like one of those oil rig kind of things in the middle of the ocean.
1: In Florida?
0: It was off of Tampa. It was right out, yeah, and I remember it was a, they said something like, they gave it some sort of name where it had almost like a spa connotation to it, like it was a fishing resort or something like
1: retreat,
0: that.
1: Retreat, yeah.
0: Retreat,
1: yeah.
0: And she thought that she would come with me and spend the day in the spa, and I go, and I don't think you're understanding that the right way. I bet it's a bathroom that smells like piss, and you don't want to go in there.
1: 100%.
0: Yeah.
1: I did overnight fishing with Mike Mahoney last year.
0: But did you go out?
1: We just went out on a boat.
0: Right.
1: Fished all day, slept in the boat. And I'm not talking a cruiser boat, it's just a boat.
0: Right.
1: There's no... cover.
0: Right.
1: So we just slept on the ground with the boat.
0: I could do that. The only bugs would bother me, but I think I could do that.
1: There's no bugs out there.
0: Oh, really?
1: The nice weather? Ocean? Nah.
0: No.
1: There's no bugs out there.
0: That's true. I didn't think about that.
1: Yeah. The weather was fine.
0: Yeah.
1: This moonlight. It was actually.
0: Did you fish at night?
1: No. Not when it was dark.
0: Was there anything to scare you? Like any noises or anything?
1: No. I don't scare that easy.
0: I do.
1: I say that, but if I'm in the woods and I hear sounds, I'll be.
0: Right.
3: Also, if you're in the middle of the ocean, you're on a boat, and then you hear.
1: Yeah, that's going to be
3: awesome. Be like, what? Why is there something knocking on our boat?
1: I heard you guys talking about the lovely and terrifying Aurelia. And welcome to the world of black women.
0: Yeah.
1: But black women don't play.
0: No.
1: Like, she has zero play.
0: 100%.
1: You can see it in the back of her eyes.
0: Yes.
1: don't play with me.
0: No. And I know that. Yeah. And then she is not intimidated by my size.
1: Nothing.
0: At all. She will walk up to me, look up to me, and give me a dirty look from below.
1: Yeah.
0: Yeah.
1: Yeah. Well, I had a show, but one time she looks, she goes, and she just gave me the, come here. I was like, what?
0: Right.
1: You can't go out and when you have to hit this break. And I'm like, yes, ma'am. Like,
0: I was. That's all you can say.
1: Yeah, yes, ma'am.
0: Yeah. Gavin's right. I used to hide from her.
3: Yeah.
0: I used to get off the air and
3: he'd go,
1: is she there?
3: Is she out there? And I'd come in and I'd just point the other way. I'd go, no.
1: And I saw her the other day at Ann Kelly's retirement. Uh-huh. I hadn't seen her in a while. She hasn't changed a lick. And no. She's just still terrifying. Tiny and terrifying.
0: Yep. Wonderful person.
1: Yeah, I love her.
2: One time she said to me, let me explain to you why this is a problem for me.
0: All right.
1: It's the way she words things. Yeah. It's great.
0: Are you familiar with a player for the Buccaneers named Philip Buchanan?
1: Yes.
0: You are? Yes. Number 31, it looks like.
1: I know of him.
0: I don't know if he played there or when he played there, but after he was drafted by the Raiders, 17th overall in 2002, his mother told him that he now owed her $1 million.
1: Really?
0: You want to talk about black women?
1: Really?
0: Buchanan had just signed a 5-year, $7 million rookie deal with a $4 million signing bonus, but refused to give his mother the $1 million. Instead, he bought her an upscale home, covered its expenses, and reportedly gave her $10,000 a month. That's pretty good.
1: I mean, first of all, for any relative to say you owe me something is gross. You don't owe anybody anything. Like, if I say, here, so-and-so, whoever it is, I'm giving you this, you have to pay me back.
0: Right.
1: That's owing somebody. Just helping somebody. Like, my mother gave me well over $1 million of help.
0: Right.
1: But if she said, you owe me $1 million, it would have dirtied the whole thing up.
0: Yeah, it's what a mother is supposed to do for her children.
1: Exactly.
0: Right.
1: But if you told Joey all of a sudden, you owe me, then you weren't doing it for him. I think that's gross.
0: Yeah, you're right.
1: No way.
0: You're right. I agree with that. But I think it's also, I don't know how much of it was real and how much of it was just a highlight that he bought his mother a home.
1: I think it's sad.
0: Yeah.
1: That the relationship is there already.
0: Mm-hmm.
1: Like, demanding money. That's a funny place to be with your kid.
0: I know.
1: It's a bad place.
0: For the parents. It's nice when your son just does a nice thing and buys you a home. But if you start demanding money, that's when it taints the whole thing.
1: Well, my mother, she didn't love to ask. She didn't.
0: Okay? Right.
1: I bought her whatever she wanted. I paid her house off.
0: Yeah.
1: All right. Whatever she needed, I bought. And in her death, I found out that she got another mortgage on her house that I paid for.
0: Wow.
1: And this dude duped her, too. Like, it was awful. Mm. And it was just her not wanting to ask for more money.
0: Because
1: it's a pride thing. You know what I mean?
0: My mother's finances were in disarray, too, after she passed away. Yeah. And I don't know if it's because she didn't want to tell us or because she just thought some angel was going to come fix everything.
1: It's a pride thing, I think.
0: Maybe.
1: Really.
0: And, maybe, yeah.
1: But my mother... It's funny, when I showed her my rookie contract, all right? So my rookie contract was $90,000.
0: Right.
1: So then, as you play, they will put your salary in the USA Today.
0: Oh, sure.
1: Everybody's.
0: Yeah.
1: So I went from $90,000 my rookie year to, at the top of it, over $1 million, okay? But I never told her. I didn't think it was necessary. And one of her neighbors goes, did you see how much Ian is making? And my mother goes, yeah, he's making $90,000. And she goes, oh, no. And my mother called me. She goes, what have you been doing to make them pay you that much money? That's what she said to me.
0: She didn't understand.
1: I said, blocking Reggie White? It's not easy. It's not an easy thing to do.
0: Are you serious?
3: Oh,
1: is that a joke? Is that a joke, Carm? Is that for real?
4: No, that's for real.
1: Because I heard it 50 times on Friday. Be nice to Carmen, please.
0: I am.
3: Yes. Please.
0: I was nice this whole show. Was I not?
1: Please.
0: Carmen, was I not nice today?
4: Today.
0: Yeah. It's a new day. Turn over
3: the
0: leaf.
3: Put it up on the board one day since Mike has not been mean to Carmen. Nice. Not even nice. Has not been mean.
4: Yeah. Right.
0: This one guy wrote on Instagram that it was a terrible show Friday and we dragged out the whole video thing. And nobody wants to hear it. And I said, meanwhile, we picked up almost 200 new followers. You commented 3 different times on the same thing.
1: Yeah.
0: I think I know what I'm doing.
1: You're all right.
0: I'll be fine. Tomorrow is Tuesday. Dom will join us to give you legal advice. Whether or not it's good, I don't know. I'm not a lawyer. That's the legal beef. Wednesday, new open letter. Rich Voss is going to be at Vasani Comedy Theater this weekend. If you're in Port Charlotte or in South Sarasota and you're looking to go see a really funny comedian, a legend, Rich Voss at Vasani Comedy Theater this weekend, go see them. And check us out on Instagram at The Mike Calta Show. Also, go find us on YouTube. And that's it. Ian, thank you for coming in today.
1: My pleasure. Thank you.
0: Good to see you. Thank you for the meatloaf.
1: Enjoy.
0: Anything else that I could prolong the gym? Anything we can keep talking about this, the longer I could stay here?
1: Smile when you walk in. It'll be better.
0: In the gym?
1: Yes. Try it.
3: Trick your brain into enjoying going there. And
0: yeah.
3: When you're thinking about going there, it's a good place.
0: Last time I did leg day on the way out, I had to sit on the couch in the lobby for a couple minutes before I could walk to my car.
1: That's an accomplishment, though. You did it.
0: Listen, better to do it than to not do it.
1: Exactly.
0: Nah, I'm fine.
1: Well, walk in with that attitude.
0: Oh, I'm going. I'll be there.
1: Attitude. I'm not talking about walking in. I'm talking about attitude.
0: I'm going to go crush it today.
1: Yeah.
0: There you
2: go. You want to go to Taco Bell?
0: No Taco Bell.
2: Oh, come on.
4: Yeah.
0: No Taco Bell. Oh, now, Carmen, you're the last place you need Taco Bell.
4: Trust me.
0: Yeah. Have a great day. We'll see you guys tomorrow. Johnny B is up next. Goodbye. $10,000. $1,000 coming up in 10 minutes. I got that confused. $1,000, 10 minutes. Goodbye.
5: I'm hungry. Yeah.
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11: 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Fo shiz. Genuine. What's up, homie?
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12: Bye.
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33: 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This trial is a travesty. It's a travesty of a mockery of a sham. A mockery of a travesty of two mockeries of a sham.
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0: 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A shout out to the fellas that were just in studio before me. A fantastic program as always. I was going to mess with Drew as I walked in. I wanted to tell him, I was listening to the show, I wanted to tell him that, you know, I got Billy Joel as my guest tonight. But I didn't want it to, but I do not. Spike, we need the mic on there.
1: Oh man,
0: there you go. I was gonna do. Kelly remembers this going back in the day. I don't know, Spike, if you know this. We used to do Ask the Dom karaoke. Do you remember that segment, Spike? And Kelly, obviously, you remember the Ask Dom karaoke.
2: Yes, I do.
0: So, Spike, do you know what the hell I'm talking about?
1: I don't
0: about?
1: Remember a segment, but I remember you would have the guests do it.
0: Yeah, well, that's what it was.
1: Okay.
0: It was like a bit, you know. So I was going to mess with Drew and say, yeah, we're going to have Billy Joel in. And but I, you know, I saw him, and then we got chatting, just kind of catching up. And then I didn't see Kat running around, so I didn't want to mess with them, but I was obviously listening to the show today. A couple of times. I was in the car a lot this afternoon, so I was able to listen to more of the program because I was not stuck in the courthouse or, you know, stuck at the office. So I was able to listen to more than usual with my schedule. Sweet Kelly, how are you doing this evening?
2: I'm doing pretty great. How are you?
0: I'm good. I had a refresher nap, which I usually
1: recharge,
0: you know, a power nap, I think is what they call. And I usually don't have the time, but today I picked up Boozer from school, and then I sometimes will drop him off, and then I'll go back to the office for a couple hours, and then I'll come maybe right to the station.
1: Right.
0: And I said, you know what? I took care of everything. I handled a lot of stuff today. I got a big day in court tomorrow, but everything's kind of lined up. I'm going to go home, and I'm going to relax a little bit. So I was able to get a power nap in. And I'm going to tell you something. I am shot out of a cannon right now.
1: The perks of having your name on the door.
0: Oh, well I mean, now look, I'll be the first to tell people 24 years in practice this month. So the end of the month is my work anniversary. 14 years of this show was the beginning of the month. My wedding anniversary is in...
1: I didn't know there's going to be math on this show.
0: Oh, yeah. There's a lot of math on this. When is my wedding anniversary? There's the 13th. That's coming up. Is it this weekend, I think, Kelly? When's the 13th? Is that Sunday? I think it's...
2: It's Sunday.
0: It's Sunday. So on Sunday is my 18-year wedding anniversary to Pumpkins. So a lot going on, but I wouldn't mind not having my name on the door per se because of all of the stress that comes with running your own company. You know, I wouldn't mind just, you know, getting a nice salary from somebody, coming in and, you know, representing clients, trying cases, doing the show, and not having to pay the overhead for salary and bills. The air conditioning unit went out last month. That was a nice chunk of change at the office because, well, it was 23 years old, Kel, so I really can't get mad at the damn thing. It lasted a long time, but it was one of those things that you're responsible as the owner. Spike, I know you're taking calls, 800-771-1025. I'm going to get to Lee in a second, but you said, hey, it's the perks of having your name on the door.
1: You get to go home and go to sleep.
0: Well, yeah, but but there's a lot of stress that comes with that, you know.
1: Sleep it off.
0: No, sleep it. The AC broke last month, and that was a nice chunk of change at the office.
1: That probably cost some dollars.
0: I tell you, you ever want to see a grown man cry? You should have seen me about 4 weeks ago when I saw that damn bill for the new unit. My wife, what's wrong with you?
1: Well, how much could 7 window units cost?
0: Spike, you give me too much credit, sir. We only bought 3. and 2 for me and 1 for the staff.
1: An oscillating fan.
0: That's
1: huh?
0: Awesome. Hey, you hot, take your clothes off. So bad. All right, phone lines are open at 800-771-1025. Spike's giving laughter. I got a lot of energy tonight, Spike. I got a lot of energy tonight, okay. So we're going to have some fun. Open mic night tonight. We don't have any slated guests in studio, so a lot of fun with the listeners. A lot of time to catch up with you guys. Again, following up from my segment yesterday morning with my Calta. Let's jump to Lee here. Lee, something about a hotel. Because Spike says something about a hotel room. And I guess you had called before. Did he call earlier today or before prior?
1: Another show. He called one of the other shows.
0: Okay. Well, hey, Lee, you're on with Acid Dom. Is this a follow-up question or you weren't able to get through? What's going on?
3: I'm getting spoilers from the ceiling caving in on me. I was just wondering if you, and since then I've been living in my truck because I get nightmares of caving in.
0: All right. Now, let me see if I remember this. I believe he called last week, Spike. This was the gentleman that was in the hotel and the ceiling collapsed.
1: Oh, okay.
0: Now,
1: yeah, I remember that.
0: Now, watch this. And Lee, correct me if I'm wrong. This is where my memory kicks in. And this is where my wife says I can't remember crap. But I think with Lee, this was the gentleman who called. And I said, it's an unfortunate situation because you don't want to have that type of scenario happening. But Lee, if I'm not mistaken, you were not injured. I think you said you had a couple of scrapes or scratches. But other than that, there was not any serious injury. Do I remember the call correctly from last week?
3: Yes. I had to wait until the scabs healed up and it left 3 scars on my arm.
0: Well, let me ask you this now. Have you talked to the front office there or management? Have you gotten their premise liability insurance information? What have you done as far as reporting the incident?
3: Nothing.
0: Well, remember, I told you last week you could report it. One is they can give you, did they give you a new room? Did they relocate you?
3: To a room that had the ceiling falling in again.
0: Another room that had the same problem. But that room didn't injure you. You're still in the same place?
3: No, I'm moving in my truck.
0: Well, I'm sorry to hear that. All right, well, look, you know, if you can make a claim, what you can do is you can go to the front office, the management, and file an incident report, and you can make a claim against their premise liability insurance. Now, the problem with seeking a lawyer for this, you know, if you want to send, look, you can send me anything you'd like, by the way. If you want to take photos of the injuries and the scabs, you can send those to me through the website, askthedom.com. My personal email is you just throw my first name in front of it, which is Dominic, D-O-M-I-N-I-C, at askthedom.com. If you got injuries and damage, look, I'll take a look at it. The Single Law Group is fantastic. Dave and Shafi are all lovely, lovely attorneys, great sponsors of the Acid Dom Show. They handle premise liability cases predominantly in their firm, but we are co-counsel. We work together. But keep in mind, I think I told you last week that if it's not a significant injury, the cost of litigation may outweigh the value of the claim. Remember me telling you that?
3: Yes.
0: All right. So, I mean, it doesn't sound like much has changed other than you're now displaced from that location. Living in your vehicle, which we're sorry to hear. Whatever the injury was is healing. So if you have several photos of it from maybe last week and then throughout the days as it heals, I mean, like if it's something that's going to be a permanent scar, yeah, that has an inherent value. But I truly will not know the inherent value of the case until you send me the photographs of the injury. Can you do that?
3: Can you? Because I called for the people and they sent them all the pictures, and I don't have them on my phone anymore.
0: Well, listen, John's office is wonderful. I mean, if you contacted Morgan & Morgan, which is Who For The People Are, that's their slogan.
3: Yeah.
0: You know, that's fine. You know, what happens is they probably told you the same thing I did. You know, they want to take a look at the evidence. They do premise liability over there. That's you know, that's not a problem for their firm either. But you have to understand go ahead.
3: They told me they wouldn't take the case.
0: Well, all right. Now, and this is a good example of circling back to me. Did you speak with a lawyer over there, to your knowledge, or did you speak with a staff, a legal assistant?
3: No. I sent them a text. I said, for the people, huh? And then that lawyer told me in about 3 paragraphs of why they didn't want to take the case.
0: Can you do me a favor? Can you read the paragraphs?
3: I don't have that phone no more.
0: All right. Well, all right, how about this? From your memory, what was the gist of what the paragraph said? Because I'm you know, curious if it's consistent with what I told you, which it probably is, but I just like to see if my colleagues are giving the same advice to folks that I am with the fact pattern that you presented. Can you tell us what it said?
3: It was exactly what you said.
0: Okay. Well, listen, and the reason for this is that the value of these claims, okay, are going to be contingent upon the injury sustained and whether or not there is proven liability. Now, look, you shouldn't be staying in a place as a licensee, is what you would be on someone's property, and have the damn roof fall on you, the ceiling. I mean, that's an inherent danger. That's a foreseeable risk. We don't want that. Now, if it happens, but you're not significantly injured, then the value isn't worth the cost of litigating, chasing them down. Now, it doesn't mean you don't have a claim. It doesn't mean that what happened to you isn't right. It just means that when you hire an attorney, that lawyer, that law firm looks at you, Lee, and every other potential client as an investment. A lot of lawyers will not explain it this way, and certainly personal injury lawyers, because we work on a contingency fee. But I'm gonna tell you how it works, because that's what I do for a living on the show and on Mike's show. I tell you guys straight. When a client calls me or any personal injury lawyer by design, that is an investment. We look at that client as an investment. One, can we help the client? And is that client's case going to be beneficial not only for the client, but for the firm? Because law firms are businesses. You have to understand it. That's a business. And these firms are designed to, you know, make money. Now, we also, at the same time, simultaneously are designed to represent the interests of individuals like yourself. We don't want folks being hurt. We want to find justice. So there's a reciprocal relationship between the attorney and the client. But you have to understand, when the lawyers say, no, we're not interested in the case, doesn't mean we don't like Lee. Yeah, I'm sure you're wonderful. But the value of your case is humbling, not a good investment for you for length of time, aggravation, duration of the case, nor financially for the firm, because the law firms have to front all of the money, costs of litigation. That's part of the contingency fee deal. And if we lose, or if we don't get a settlement, then there's no attorney's fee, right? We don't send a bill or a balance or an invoice to our personal injury clients and none of the other law firms that we're talking about, predominantly that do personal injury law. But we also have to then eat the costs. So if we pay hundreds and thousands of dollars or hundreds of whatever it is in litigation to set up the case, we lose that if there's not a settlement. And that is sometimes lost in translation with clients, because a lot of clients say, well, let's just go ahead and sue them. I'm going to get an attorney and let's go. Well, there is a cost value analysis that comes with that statement. And that humbly is why, in a little better analysis, you got that text from those folks, which is similar to the statement that I gave you last week when you called the show. Does that make sense?
3: Yes, it does.
0: And it's not the best thing to tell. Look, I don't like having to tell you don't have a case. You know, I mean, or I should say you have a case, you just don't have a very strong case. You don't have a very strong cause of action. So I don't like saying that, but then again, I'm not going to mislead you. I'm not going to misrepresent. I'm not going to be disingenuous. I'm going to tell you what I think based on what you tell me, and I'm very sorry about the circumstances. However, you can still inquire about premise liability coverage. You can make a claim. You can send a demand. You don't need a lawyer for that.
4: Oh, really?
0: 100%, Spike. Yeah, it's called a nuisance value claim. I actually had one earlier today with an insurance company. And you can just say, look, this shouldn't have happened. You could say, talk to a lawyer and say, you know, I'd like to be compensated maybe for the nights that you've stayed there or whatever it is. Lee can send a demand letter on behalf of himself.
4: Go get him, Lee. That's what he's telling you. Go get him.
0: To the insurance carrier that they have to disclose to you, the insurance carrier for the premise liability insurance. Lee can do it himself under the circumstances and not worry about being, you know, stuck in the mud, to use an Alabama reference or my cousin Vinny reference, without getting an attorney to jump in. He can do it himself.
4: And Lee, you won't have to pay attorney costs.
0: And he will not. He is his own attorney.
4: Yeah.
0: He's representing
4: himself. I say do it yourself,
0: that's
4: Lee.
0: That's right. You represent yourself, right? It's pro se. All right. So, Lee, great call. It's good to talk to you again back-to-back weeks. Thank you so much, and I certainly appreciate that. This segment's brought to you by the law offices of Bill Sansoni, Federal State Criminal Defense, serving Hernando, Pasco, Pinal, Sarasota. Oh, Jesus, Bill, can we just say the whole damn state? All 67 counties are there for you. You can reach them at 813-361-0874. You know and love him as Dead Air Sansoni from the Ask the Dom Show. You can also reach him directly on his email, SansoniW, right in the middle, SansoniW@gmail.com. A couple calls are coming in. Hang tight. It's the Ask Dom Show. We'll be right back. 102.5 The Bone.
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time. 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

0: This is a manly show giving out manly legal advice on the Ask Dom Show. Kelly, please mark. That was, I think, the nap earlier today. That was actually one of the better ones. What are your thoughts and opinions on that, sweet Kelly? What are you thinking?
1: Perfect.
0: The executive director of the Ask Dom Show knows what she likes and likes what she knows. 800-771-1025. Spike has got the phone lines covered right there. I'm going to jump to Edward in one quick second. Edward, hang tight for a second. Again, those numbers, 800-771-1025. Spike and I did a test while I was on break. And I want to see, Spike, if it came through as I went to my website, because that is a great question.
2: So the test was, should I say it?
0: Go ahead. Yeah.
2: The test was, Ask the Dom always say, send me the documents. Go to my website, askthedom.com, and send me the documents. I, for lack of a better education, tried to do that, and I couldn't figure out how to add the documents to my thing. And it only asked for my name, email, and say, hey.
0: Yes.
2: So how do you attach the documents?
0: So what I figured out, because, again, I think a lot of times when I say you can go to the website or email me, and I always tell people my email is just my first name in front of the website, Dominic at AskTheDom.com. So when I went to the website, of course, this is my website, Ask the Dom, contact us. I put my name in it. What it is it's populated here, Spike, on my phone. So what I do is I get an email that comes directly to me. And then here it is. I typed in the name is the Dom. I always put a phone number. You could put
2: I understand it sent you an email, but I was thinking maybe you should talk to your email people and say, add a spot to add a document.
0: 100%. Yeah, 100%. Because I got the email, and then it says test how to send documents. So I got the message. Mm-hmm. But yeah, there I thought, and again, you know, what have you.
2: Your name's on the door, so you don't look at
0: it. I don't look at that stuff. But there should be like a little, like a paperclip button, right?
2: An attachment.
0: Yeah. So 100%. So I'll look at now in the interim, because you brought up a very good point. In the interim, if you want to send me documents, you can do that straight by just emailing me, you know, and you can attach the documents in an email. But if you want to send documents through the website, I don't know where that little button is. I have to find it.
2: Yeah, I searched the world over and couldn't find it.
0: Well, then guess what?
2: You were gone. You remember that from Hee Haw?
0: We could. I do. I'm not that. Well, I am that old.
2: Yeah.
0: I can inquire, because these fields are mandatory. There's a submit button. Mm-hmm. I mean, well, it works. It works quickly. But yeah, there should be a little button or link if you want to attach like pictures from Lee, the last caller, or auto accident pictures.
2: I wanted to send my traffic ticket to you.
0: Oh, did you get a traffic ticket?
2: Long time ago.
0: All right. Well, remember now, you can always email me and attach something through an email. But if you want to do it through the website, I got to find that button. So that's a good point.
2: I'm going to
0: have
2: to. So I think, do I get user consultant fee for finding this error in your website?
0: Absolutely. Kelly, will you please pay Spike? Edward, you're on with Ask the Dom. Thanks for holding us. As Spike and I were doing test runs through the website here, we appreciate your patience. What's happening tonight?
3: Hey, Dom, thanks for taking the call, man. I'm just looking for a quick update. It's been a few months back now, but you mentioned you were working on a case where the client was allegedly intoxicated, and he was in a Tesla.

0: And the Tesla was in the autonomous driving mode. And you said you were going to try and get the case thrown out because, you were kind of feeling it out to see, because technically he wasn't driving, but there was an accident. I was just curious to see how that ever played out for you.
1: Well, that's a great question. Yeah, there's five levels of an autonomous driving vehicle. And the distinction in the levels is whether someone can take control of it or not. The top levels, basically, there's no steering ability whatsoever. It's robotic. You get in, and there's no way the passenger can take over. And then the other levels have different requirements. So what happened in that case is interesting because it has really nothing to do with the legal argument. The autonomous driving statute in the state of Florida, we thought was very spot on that, if you're not operating the vehicle, the distinction is whether or not you're the operator of the vehicle is the language of the statute. If you're not the operating of the vehicle at the time of an accident, and ultimately this led to a DUI, ironically enough, the vehicle that was in an autonomous mode crashed into a police car that was, it hit a police car that was initiating a traffic stop as in regard to an accident. So an accident happened, police car was there. This vehicle's coming down the road autonomously, doesn't move out of the way, hits the police car that was on scene for a traffic crash. That's a lot to unfold, but that's ultimately how it happened. And then if could you turn, I don't know, there's a background noise. I don't know if the windows are down or something. You can just turn the volume down a little bit.
0: Or roll
1: them up a little bit. I appreciate it. Just a little background noise for the listeners. So what happened is the argument was, he gets in a car and he's like, take me home. And he's not driving the vehicle. The argument is from the state whether or not he could retake command of the vehicle. And the answer is yes. Someone in that capacity could, but the testimony was he didn't, and that the vehicle did what it did. So the judge that heard the case initially was going to hold off on making a ruling. And then ultimately made a ruling where they did not rule in our favor. So the motion was denied. Now, that judge, shortly thereafter, for reasons unrelated to this case or anything else, and judges from time to time get transferred, that judge was transferred out of the criminal division to the civil division. Had nothing to do with this case, had nothing to do with any pending cases. It's just the timing and the rotation of things. So a new judge, Edward, came into that division as timing and circumstances would unfold. So we argued that, we're going to revisit the motion with some different factors and some different analysis with the new judge. And the state's like, I don't think they wanted to go through all of that again. So I had co-counsel on the case. And if I'm not mistaken, I believe that they worked out a resolution and a deal with my co-counsel in not having to re-argue the motion to suppress and then resolve it with a plea that was amicable for all parties, including the defendant. So ultimately, one court or one judge denied the motion. However, we respectfully disagreed, and we were going to kind of reload with a different angle, but we never got that far because of negotiations commenced, and we were able to resolve it to the satisfaction of the client. So that ultimately is the answer to your question of how it happened. It's not probably the answer that you wanted, because it wasn't a clear win, under the case law. It was, in essence, a win because the client was happy. It's not necessarily what you want to hear. It's like, okay, Dominic's got the victory. We've got precedence. We didn't garner that, but our efforts were able to get a positive result for the client, which at the end of the day is what you want to do. But there isn't any precedent that I can provide to you where we won a motion to suppress based on an autonomous vehicle here in Hillsborough County. All right, Edward, that cover everything?
0: Awesome.
1: Okay.
0: That's the whole shebang, man. Thank you.
1: That's right. I'll tell you what I know. I don't hold anything back. So that was the answer to the question. Jay, follow-up DUI question. You're on with Ask the Dom. How are you tonight, Jay?
2: Hey, Dom.
1: Hey.
2: Hey, quick question. So I have two questions, actually.
1: Well, we're not in any hurry. We have no in-studio guests. It's open mic night, so don't feel rushed. Spike's not going to hang up on you.
2: Gotcha. So the first question is, if I've been allegedly having libations, having a couple of drinks, and I decide to leave the bar, And I go to my car, and my car is a push to start vehicle.
1: Right.
2: So I put my keys in the back of my trunk, whatever the case, and nothing happens, and I pass out of my car. Mm-hmm. Cop comes, knocks on my window, and issues a, you know, long story short, issues a DUI. Is there something, is there anything where there's, you know, what's the law around the push to start vehicle, keys in the trunk, or does the keys have to be out of the vehicle at a you know, extended amount of feet?
1: Well, I'd have to look at the updated case law, because what you're talking about is actual physical control, APC. And yeah. I have a couple of cases. I'm actually talking with a prosecutor right now, but the case that I have is a vehicle that is an older vehicle. The vehicle's like, you know, 16, 17 years old, and this client actually had a key. You had to physically insert and turn. And some of the facts in that case, you know, the key wasn't readily accessible. The folks may not even known where the key was. So the question is, do you have the ability to physically control actual possession of the car? Do you have the ability to operate it and control it, maintain its control? And that's based on these factors where, you know, if the car is on and running and you're sitting in the driver's seat, you're pretty much toast. Okay. I mean, you're in actual physical control. The car is on, it's running, you're in the driver's seat. All you have to do is engage the transmission and off you go, right?
2: But if the car is not on, it's not on. So you put the keys in the back. Well, it's a fob. I'm going to stop saying keys.
1: Yeah, it's a key fob. So the question, I think the state attorney is going to argue that, you know, all you have to do is press the button. The keys mm-hmm. in close enough proximity. You can engage the car, turn the car on, engage transmission, and go. So I think that the state's going to have a stronger argument because of the advancement of technology. Because years ago, if you put the keys in the trunk or if you put them on the roof, you know, you can't start the car without physically holding on to the keys. You know,
2: yes.
1: I mean, Jesus, Jay, you can start your car from inside the bar. You know,
3: yeah, with your phone.
1: You finish cocktails, right? Sometimes the key fob will work, or your phone. Mm-hmm. Finish your cocktails, or as Jay says, libations. Walk out. That sucker's running, and off you go. I mean, it's even faster. Now, specifically, I would have to research to answer your question, what does the case law say on the advent of the new technology with fobs? I don't know that off the top of my head because I haven't had to argue an actual physical control yet with a key fob. I've got one pending with an old styled key, ignition key. I haven't had the facts with a key fob because, you know, the state's like, nah, he can just turn it on if it's in proximity and off you go. And that's a sound argument, but I need to see what the case law says. But I can look into it and circle back with you.
2: Gotcha. Hey, so my other question is this.
1: Yes.
2: So you get pulled over, right? And I heard this from someone else from one of the tailgates I went to for the Mike Calta show. So
1: good tailgates, by the way. Now keep in mind, folks are allegedly intoxicated at those. So depending on what advice,
2: are you sure? Are you serious?
1: Yeah, it's depending on what advice you get, it's like the Mike Calta cruise on land.
2: Really?
1: Go ahead. What'd you talk about at the tailgate?
2: Okay, so I'm going to give you the scenario, and you tell me what's going on with it. But I did not have any interaction with this. So you get pulled over. You've got a small mini of any kind of libation in your glove compartment. You get pulled over. The cop's walking up to your vehicle. You throw your keys outside of the car. And as the cop walks up, you've taken the libation out of the glove compartment before the cop walks up to your door. As a cop walks up to your door, your window's down. You literally open the bottle and you drink the small little bottle of whatever it is, you know, allegedly. So you do that. The keys are out of the vehicle. You drink that. And they say, well, what are you drinking? What is that? Say the vehicle's off. Keys are out of the car. You know, this situation kind of made me a little, put me under the gun, whatever the case. I feel nervous. So I needed this little drink to make me, you know, feel loosed up or whatever, because I had anxiety. So my question is, you took that little shot, you did the keys out of the car is completely off. What ground do you have at that point? Can the cop physically watched you take that small libation while the car is completely off and the keys are out of the vehicle?
1: Yeah, well, you've given the officer probable cause to do a DUI investigation because they don't know if you were doing that while driving or taking sips, because you've got an open container basically in and around the vehicle, which is, by the way.
2: But if you do it in front of them, it in front of them, the vehicle's off.
1: I hear you. I understand the time sequence, but welcome to the land of probable cause. You're just giving the officers the opportunity to investigate you based on a well-founded suspicion that, one, you just consumed alcohol in front of them, and more likely than not, the possibility exists on the probable cause that you might have consumed alcohol just before they arrived with an open container. Now, the next question I have for you is, let me ask you this. As this investigation goes on in your hypothetical, did you blow?
2: Well, you probably would, right? Because
1: Now you have to. If you don't blow now, after October of last year, you're going to get a second degree misdemeanor. So if you blow, then the question is going to be, what is the breath? Because if your breath is exceptionally high, and it's inconsistent with a small shot, then the toxicology report is going to say there's no way that amount caused the blood alcohol result from the urinalysis or the blood alcohol testing, if you do a breath test or whatever the case may be. Now you have expert testimony, and toxicology is going to say, hey, Jay, in this example's shot when the officer walked up, it was not enough to impair him based on the reading in the blood alcohol analysis. And then the next question is going to be, did you do the roadsides, the field sobriety exercises? So in this hypothetical, did you do those?
2: So in this hypothetical, yes, you do that.
1: All right. Well, so if you do the field sobriety exercises, which, by the way, you do not have to do those. Those aren't mandated. You do not have to do those. Can you pass or fail them, Jay? What do you think?
2: It doesn't matter because they're only getting more evidence.
1: Correct. You cannot fail and you cannot pass a field sobriety exercise. The only thing that happens with the roadsides, common in those FSEs, field sobriety exercises, is the officers or the deputies observe clues and signs of impairment. So all you're doing is gathering evidence against yourself for them. It's not protected under the Fifth Amendment, which is your Miranda rights, State v. Arizona, because it's not what you say, it's what you do. It's a function. It's not a speaking issue.
2: Can 100% reject that without getting a felony charge.
1: First of all, DUI is a misdemeanor unless it's three or more. So nothing about what we've talked about here is a felony. And certainly refusing field sobriety exercises and roadsides is not a felony or misdemeanor. You're not required. They should ask you if you consent. Would you consent to doing these exercises? The officers should ask you, because if they instruct you to do it, there's motions to suppress that now you've been commanded. You're acquiescing to a show of police, acquiescence to police authority is what the case law says. That, hey, I was ordered and mandated to do these tests. Now the argument now is that an unlawful search and seizure, and that falls under the Fourth Amendment. So you now pivoted from your Fifth to the Fourth. So no, you don't have to do those. You do have to give your driver's license, your registration, your insurance. Yes. You do not have to make any admissions. Everyone says, well, in this case, they saw you drink it. So there's no admission there. That's an observable fact. But you don't have to say you drank at the bar. You can say no admissions, do no field sobriety exercises, law enforcement subjective observations of you. They feel that you're impaired or intoxicated, either by alcohol or a controlled substance. There's two different lanes there, because one's going to yield a breath test, the other one's going to yield your urinalysis. Then you'll go back to central breath testing. You provide a urine sample, because it's now required under Florida law. And then we just live and die by the results, and you hire me, and we get you out of trouble based on the lack of foundation evidence that the state has. Because in this hypothetical that we've amended, you didn't make admissions, you didn't do field sobriety exercises, you got an open container, they got probable cause because they saw you consume alcohol, and then we got to see what the breath test result is. And then that's kind of the roundout question because it was a great hypothetical. It was just missing some pieces that I kind of put in there for you. Okay, Jay?
2: Okay, sounds good. Appreciate it, man.
1: Yeah, I love going to the tailgates. That's a good conversation that came from the Mike Calta tailgate. Good job, man. Woo!
2: Yeah.
1: Got me working tonight, Jay. I'm sweating. Love you. Good job. Educated listener right there, Spike Kelly.
3: Got him.
1: Educated listener. Ah, just gets me excited. 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And of course, shout out to Orient Road Jail, Falkenberg Road Jail, and Pasco County Correctional, and 49th Street over in Pinellas. 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

0: 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It is the Ask the Dom Show. A few, some phone lines are open at 800-771-1025. It was a busy start to the show with a lot of calls and questions.
1: Yeah,
0: if you go to the website and you want to send me a link or you want to attach a document, Spike and I did go through a process a few segments ago. I don't have the icon, so we're going to do that. I need to send that message, Spike. Can you text me to remind me to do that? Okay. So if you want to send me an attachment through the website, we're missing the little icon that's the paperclip. Which so if that's the case, you can just email me directly if you ever want to send me a contract to review or a document of sorts, photographs, whatever the case may be. That can just go through my general email, Dominic, my first name, Dominic, at AskTheDom.com. If you want to do it through the website, I've got to call the website management folks, which actually are run through the station. This it's a company affiliated through the station here, Spike, by the way.
1: Oh.
0: So I just have to contact them and say, hey, guys, can we add the little icon to make it easier for folks? But I'll tell you what, though, when you type in your name and information, it goes in quick. I mean, it's almost immediate.
1: Yeah, because it's just sending text.
0: It's just sending, it's an email. It's an email and a text mm-hmm. that I get here. So when you do that, always make sure you double check your email. I'll also include a phone number because sometimes it's easier for me to just pick up the phone and call people back. In fact, I had several calls this week where I called folks back that sent me emails and were listening to the show. And they were excited because, you know, it's one of those where you get, is this actually you? And then they recognize the voice. So, yes, it's me. I'm calling you back. And, I pick type. So I can kind of have some fluid strokes on the keypad.
1: Right.
0: But for the most part, I'm old school, kind of cheat skis. You got to look that. Can you type quick, Spike?
1: Yeah.
0: You can type. Kelly, can you type quick? Or do you have to kind of look? I can type quick, but I kind of have to glance down. I'm not really proficient at it. So sometimes when, I just typed, I'm not a live person. I just typed something. I didn't realize I'm typing and I'm still on my website. It's not going to let me submit my question.
1: Yeah, really.
0: But so sometimes it's easier for me just to pick up the phone and call a listener back or someone that went through the website, because it may take me a hell of a lot longer to explain the answer or answer the question.
1: Oh, yeah, definitely. I totally agree with that.
0: Yeah, because I can tackle a question. Usually, look, a question in 3, 4, 5 minutes. If it's convoluted, we take a little more. Obviously, we're compressed with time on the Mike Calta show. Here, we have a lot more time here. By the way, lines are open at 800-771-1025. Open mic night tonight. No in-studio guests, so we got a lot of time to hang out and catch up. A lot of great calls so far this evening, by the way. So if you put your information in when you contact us through the Ask the Dom website, always, always, always put a phone number or two. If you have a backup phone number. Oh, my good, Kelly, are we already? Is that it? We just came back. Are you telling me an hour goes by that fast?
1: Boom.
0: Are you trying to get out of here?
1: Boom.
0: You want to go to midnight tonight, Kelly? What do you think? What
1: I do. These? I do. Let's do it.
0: Let's do it.
2: No, 8:30.
0: We got seven. It's a 2-hour show with an hour flex, but tonight is an hour and a half. That's so crazy. All right. 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
17: 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This trial is a travesty. It's a travesty of a mockery of a sham. A mockery of a travesty of two mockeries of a sham.
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0: Acid Dom Show. We are just rocking and rolling here through the month of September. It is 9-9, September the 9th, and just having a fantastic, fantastic show. Kelly, that first hour, if that was 5 minutes to me, I don't know. That damn thing flew by. Are you sure you're not pressing time buttons over there? Are you the keeper of the time stone or something? What the hell are you doing? 800-771-1025.
1: Real quick, you forgot to tell me who you want to go out with.
0: Oh, look at you. Isn't that Spike's job as a deputy executive director over there?
2: Pressing time buttons. Oh, man, over there saying pressing time buttons.
0: Let's go out with a Hoyer Law Group working for a living. We'll get those guys on the... 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I was just talking to Richard, who is my rep here, takes care of me, my account rep. It's fantastic. I love Richard to death. And so if you go to The Bone Online, Spike, and you click on the Acid Dom icon, there's a hyperlink that then connects to my website, which is what you and I were looking at earlier, aciddom.com. But either way, what we need is the icon to attach documents. Because the only way to do it presently is you would have to physically email me, Dominic@aciddom.com, in a general email format. Mm-hmm. And then in any email, you can attach documents through the email. However, when I do tell folks go to the email or go to the website, I don't want to confuse them, and that's a very, very good point you made earlier.
2: Because I'm confused now. I'm on the Bones website, and what am I supposed to do?
0: So if you're on the Bone website, Richard says that if you click on my button or icon, whatever it says for me, Ask the Dom, there should be a hyperlink, and then that'll take you to the website that you pulled up on my computer screen here. And now the problem is that
2: where's your hyperlink?
0: We still that's another question. It should be that hard to find on the Bone Online. Damn, I've been to here what almost 18 years.
2: Yeah, really.
0: You
2: haven't been getting your emails for 18 years.
0: No, you want a funny story? Again, we a few phone lines are open, and Spike and I are about to go on a tangent. I can feel it boiling. 800-771-1025. If you have any questions, but no, you know how crazy this is. Nobody knows what the hell I am here, because when I come
2: what
0: in,
2: you are
0: what I am. I'll tell you why. Because when I come here to the station, I have many hats. So sometimes I come in and I am a radio personality, you know, and we have the show. We have you guys, great cast, and we do programming. Sometimes I come in, I take my radio personality hat off, and I am an attorney, and I have to represent folks here at the station. Or the studio, or things happen,
2: right.
0: Or I give legal advice, or someone gets in accidents, and humbly, a lot of folks come to me, which I very much appreciate, and I got to take care of them. So I have an attorney hat where I'm here doing official legal business, but not on air, just running around the station. And then I take that off, and I come in as a customer hat, and I come in as an advertiser, because I buy advertising time slots, I have commercials, 15 seconds, 30 second spots, I also have the airtime when I purchase the time for the show, because it's a brokered show. So then that's where Richard comes in. So what I mean by that, Spike, is I'm not really an employee, although I'm a radio personality and I have access to the building. I'm not really just a customer, because I'm also an attorney, but I'm also an advertiser. But I've never had a Cox Media email.
2: Right.
0: Because I don't physically get a paycheck from the company.
2: Right.
0: So that's the, I guess, the
2: me
0: distinction.
2: Either. No. Me or Kelly.
0: That's Kelly. Look at Kelly's face. God. Yeah, this is therapy hour on the Acid Dom Show.
2: Where
0: you can call in and just release all your thoughts. And you know, we should do the Dom's Demons. Release your inner demons, therapy session. We'll just do a segment on that. Kelly, let's give you an opportunity. I want you to release the demons. Go ahead. When do you want to get off your chest? Okay. That was a loud button
2: Rude,
0: click.
2: Bro, that's a long
0: that
2: blast.
0: Was
2: that's
0: a loud button click. You know, this is dead air.
1: I'm never going to stay here past 10 p.m. Ever.
2: Ever.
0: Wait. What if it was my birthday and we're doing an all-night celebration at midnight?
1: Unless Beyonce is elected president, I will not stay here
0: Beyonce.
1: Past midnight. Oh, yeah, really? Yeah, that would be the only reason, because we have the election nights till the wee morning hours
2: all the time.
1: Oh, so
2: she's in the election. Okay.
1: And I'm saying I don't even do it then. The only time you could get me to stay is if that happens.
0: Those are usually the only times where I'm here or well into when we do the election coverage. So we have the midterms coming up in November and the general. General's usually a crazy one when you have, and when the presidential election is. And then you have the general midterms, which is not as crazy, but it can be. This year might be, you know, wild, but we'll see what happens.
2: Wait a minute, Kelly, who hurts you? Because you used to stay here after 10 back in the day.
0: Yeah, we want names.
2: Who hurt you?
1: That was,
2: show me where you touched you.
1: That was a regular, it's a regular thing. I'm saying there's just nothing you can get me to do. If the show was until midnight suddenly, if we switched it up and it's 9 to midnight as opposed to 7 to 10, then that is when I would be here, because that is when
2: What if your third favorite guy got a show that came on after Dom for...
1: What third favorite guy?
2: Me!
0: Spike!
1: Well, then, yeah, if you had your own show, I would be on your show with you.
0: Wait, I'm confused. Third favorite... So if I'm first... Who's second?
2: Who said
0: third?
2: You was first?
1: Well, I don't know why he said third. That's how I didn't know it was him, because I wouldn't classify as third.
2: Your people won.
1: My people?
0: What people? Yeah.
1: What do you mean my people?
0: Yeah, why is it always racial with you, Spike? Why? See, this is the second week in a row he's called us my people or you people.
2: Yes. All and right. Then I say, well, maybe Don. I'll put Don second.
0: Who's Don?
2: Told you I'm being toxic. No. Dom second. And then I say, well, I have to be third. I know I'm higher than Kat, right?
0: Well, wait.
1: Yeah, well, I'm not. Who's first?
2: Yo, man.
0: I thought I was first.
1: Oh, do you think Johnny's first?
0: No. I'm first. Well, I thought I was first in that scene.
1: I don't know.
0: Why would Johnny would be second?
1: I mean, I don't work with Johnny anymore. I love him very much. He's a good friend. Who are you talking about?
2: Your boyfriend.
1: Oh, my boyfriend, yeah. Oh, I thought we were just talking about...
2: I didn't want to say that.
1: I thought we were talking about the show.
2: No, I'm talking about the men in your life.
1: Oh, okay. Yeah. Then that's totally right. You guys are second and third behind Jeff.
0: What's funny is I knew Spike was talking about your life overall, men in your life.
1: No.
0: And I knew Kelly was talking about the men associated with the station.
2: Oh no.
0: It was awesome to watch you guys. Because her face was like, what the hell are you talking about? And Spike's like, are you not listening to me? You people. And I knew exactly what you were referencing. Mm-hmm. And I knew exactly what you were referencing.
1: I was like, you two are my people here. So.
0: Oh, my God. That was my cheeks.
2: Wait a minute. So I am third. Let's get to the point of the story.
1: Is there a frog in the room that would be first?
0: She said you were second. And then it was Johnny B and Kat and Mo were tied for third. That's what I heard. Is that my correct? I'm first, you're second, and they're tied for third?
1: Yeah.
2: Are you talking about station men?
0: Yes, station. Station. Okay. Of course her lovely boyfriend would be first in her life. Why is she going to pick you over him?
2: That's why I was...
1: It depends on the day.
2: Oh, yeah, really?
0: Oh, well, now?
2: See, she always gets me at a good moment. Sometimes I know they probably don't have
1: No, exactly.
0: You know, if you ask that question and they're fighting, I think we would then get a different answer.
2: Well, you keep saying we.
0: Well, because then, let's just agree this. If you're fighting with your boyfriend, then I would be promoted. I would be number one.
1: Yes.
0: Right? What's that face? Yeah. What's that face? Spike, what is that face?
2: I can't have nothing nice.
0: And then you would then... still be three, and then
2: find somebody on there, the janitor guy.
1: I don't know. I think Andrew Gracie's up there too. I love me some Andrew Gracie.
0: Andrew's why we're going to coordinate to have him come on here next couple of weeks. I've got to get back with the sponsors, because again, we are now in season 14. This month starts season 14, and I like to always get the sponsors and kind of cycle them through. So we do the segments so folks can have a probate law show, wills and trust, estate planning, powers of attorney. That's always a big show. Helps a lot of good folks out. Jason Valkenberg, I was talking with him not that long ago. Cycle him in. Probably get a couple family. Court judges to come in, maybe some probate judges. We can bring a judge or two in with Andrew Gracie, do a probate show, bring a couple family law judges that we've done in the past with Jason Valkenberg. We can do a tort show with the Single Law Group, and we get my work wife to come in here, talk about auto accidents and litigation and slip and falls. We had premise liability. Lee was the first call from, well, last week was the last call, the first call this week.
2: Falling on his head.
0: Well, you know, but that prompted the attachment of how to send the photo. So, I mean, there's always a good thing that comes out of it, right? Wasn't that brought your attention to it, or was this something that you were talking about from last week?
2: No, I had thought about it. I kept forgetting about
0: now,
2: it.
0: How long have you been thinking about it and then forgetting it and then reminding yourself, and then now you brought it up?
2: Do you remember when I say I got a school bus ticket? I had gotten a school bus ticket when the arm came out, and I drove past it. But the arm was still coming out as I drove past it. Something to do with the school.
0: Is this before or after you tried to smuggle the pig through the airport? Was that, just give me a time reference on the pig.
2: This was after. This was about 2 or 3 months ago.
0: No, I think it was longer than that. I don't think in the summer. No.
2: Yeah.
0: So it's been 3 months, roughly. Mm-hmm. And then you just remember today.
2: I can't remember to bring it up. You had said, well, send me the copy of the ticket, and you were going to forward it on to somebody else.
0: Right.
2: And then so I was trying to do, instead of, you know, I wasn't going to jump the line. I was going to be a regular caller client. So I got on your site and tried to do it. Then I couldn't figure out how to do it. And I said, I'm going to ask him next time I see him at the show. And then I kept
0: forgetting. Well, that's why I always give out my email. Because if you have a problem like we realized today, which we're going to fix, if there is a problem technically with the website, you can always just send me a direct email and link it that way. But I want to make things very simple for folks.
2: Yeah, give them one thing, one
0: 100%.
2: Way.
0: I'm not arguing with that. I say if we can go to the website and they can put in all the, and that was very simple. And then attach documents here, click. Mm-hmm. Oh, a spike, 100%. That can't be that hard to do.
2: And even what you just told me, I went to the bone site, clicked on your thing, and it's still dead in the water.
0: I have no idea what that means. I mean, it should work. Does that bone site not connect to my website?
2: I don't know where it goes.
0: I don't know. All right, we got to figure that out. Kelly, when we come back, I have a special gift here. You know what this is here, Kelly? You see that there? This was the baseball that was allegedly thrown out by Spike at the Thrashers. I have the ball, Spike. So I was able to acquire the ball, and I want to talk to you about
2: fake news,
0: the wonderful performance.
2: Oh yes, we can do that.
0: And I believe you wore an Ask the Dom T-shirt, which I wanted to say thank you to you in advance. As Mike and Calvin brought your pitching prowess up at yesterday's show. I don't know if you heard the morning show or not, but the fellas were commenting on it. So I said, well, I in fact have the ball right here. We'll talk about that when we come back, as this segment was brought to you by the Hoyer Law Group. 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

0: 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We've flipped from 13 to 14 in September of the Acid Dom Show. 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And just finishing up here on the last segment, Spike, just closing out all these windows you pulled up over here. I don't know what all these things are doing. Spike, how did the first pitch go as I have the ceremonial first ball? You didn't realize that they gave this to me.
1: I didn't. I wonder what happened to it.
0: Did they not give it to you? Where'd it go?
1: Yeah, they did.
0: Okay, so this obviously is not. Well, how did it go?
1: I'm glad you asked. I was surprised. When I walked in there were a lot of bone personnel at the Hooters VIP suite.
0: Okay.
1: And I guess that it was set up for that. And it was nice. We got up there, and I had on the Ask the Dom shirt, but they made me take it off. And so the announcer guy said, how would you like to be pronounced? How would you like your name pronounced on the intercom? And then
0: Dominic Ferriello.
1: Yeah, really.
0: You have the
1: attorney Patrick Smith.
0: The Ello.
1: Said, I want you to say, now from the Attorney Patrick Smith Show. Spike on the mic.
0: Because Mike and Galvin were brought that up, so I didn't know what the conversation was. So Patrick was there.
1: Yeah, he basically set up the whole thing. I don't know what it was. He set up the whole.
0: His firm set up the whole event. I understand. Yeah. Okay, and you're on with his show.
1: Yeah, I'm doing our phone screen for him on Saturdays, 8 to 9. Yeah.
0: Is his show just 1 hour?
1: Just 1 hour. Yeah.
0: You know, first of all, I love Patrick. I really enjoy. I told this to Mike yesterday. I enjoy his company. When he used to come on with you guys before my show, there was a lot of times where he stayed on.
1: Yes.
0: You
1: know,
0: we did a crossover. So I think and of course, we're not a lot of people like, oh my God, he's a direct competitor. He's not. You know, Patrick does probate law. You know, he's not in the same field that I am. Of course, we got probate folks here, but I mean, there's plenty of business to go around. Trust me, there's never going to be any infighting here regarding that jazz.
1: All right. So they had it set up. Well, I wasn't the only first pitch thrower outer, which is okay with me. So I was the second one. And so they said, which I did, but I didn't like. They said because of pitcher superstition, they don't want you to get on the rubber. So they had us stand, you know, right at the beginning of the chalk.
0: That's true.
1: No, that's not true. Sometimes real baseball players allow you to get on the rubber. And I was in there. I was invited in their house, so I didn't fight that.
0: Yeah, but the distance to throw, a lot of people that throw the ceremonial balls are not on the mound. They're in front of it.
1: Most of them, very few are off the rubber, off the mound. Mostly everybody's on the mound.
0: We need to look that up.
1: Okay, I can show you several of them. So, okay. I

0: did the event. You know, don't matter how you get there, as long as you get there. My name was announced on the PA system, and so I got into the wind up, the stretch, one of them things. I forgot what it's called. And I shook off the catcher. See, I shook him off twice. Then he finally put down the one for the fastball. And I knew I had to pop 55 miles an hour. I hit it good. I threw it real well.
1: Do we have a video of it?
0: Oh, yes, I do. I have a video. I'll put it up there in the jungle.
1: Put it up. Mm-hmm. I would love to see it.
0: Yes.
1: I would love to see it.
0: Definitely got it in. And then the what's the guy called? The manager came up to me and said, "Hey, we're going to sign you to the 2023 season."
1: the 2023 season, yeah. That was 3 years ago. The 2017.
0: They don't want to take any chances.
1: That was not, we want to sign you to the team 3 years ago. Oh, Spike, man.
0: So, yeah, but it was a great time. And thanks to Attorney Patrick Smith and all the Bone listeners and everybody that came out there to at least, you know, laugh and have some fun and watch me throw out a dream come true for me.
1: Well, let me ask, and the reason I bring this up is when this show started, you know, Kelly joked, she says she'll stay here till midnight if the show goes to midnight. Well, we used to be till midnight. And Kelly, I don't think you were with me back then. And were you with me?
2: I was.
1: Were you with me with that?
2: Was
0: day one or?
1: No, Nails was first.
2: Whenever you did the weekend is the only time I wasn't with you. When you move to the week, I've been with you the whole time.
1: Okay, so then that would have been season three. So, yeah, the first 2 years, I was on Sundays, and I was at 9 o'clock to 10, then it went 9 to 11, and then 9 to 12. They gave me that flex hour because I think it was leading into, we were doing the NASCAR coverage on Sunday afternoons. So, and then after season three, Kelly, we did the graveyard shift. I came in here at 10 p.m., On Wednesday, we did the show for 1 year and we stayed all the way to midnight. We walked out of here the next morning and my wife goes, "Why in the hell are you going to do that in the middle of the work week?" I says, "Because if I can show that we can get good programming and we can get good listener content and involvement and great guests, I'll do it for 1 year and I'll go pitch an earlier time slot." And then that's exactly, Kelly, what we did in season four. We went to 8 o'clock to 10 and then now... season 12 and season 13, we were at 7 o'clock.
0: Right.
1: What do we got?
0: You got Dean. I got the video, but let's go to Scott and get off the line.
1: Let me get Scott here. We got to get Scott off the line. That's not nice.
0: Yeah, sorry.
1: All right, Scott, deed restrictions. You're on with the Ask the Dom. Go ahead, sir.
3: Yes, sir. How are you doing today?
1: I'm good.
3: I would like to build an exterior building, a garage. My deed restrictions say that it has to match the look of our house and it has to face a certain way and all this. But it's kind of on our property. It's very difficult to do. It wouldn't be possible. So is there any way to get a variance to the deed restrictions, especially when other people in the subdivision have just kind of built whatever they wanted anyway?
1: Well, before you get a variance, why don't you get a mock-up of what it is you're going to do based on limitations with your property? So, for example, if you're going to make it the same color, the same design, the same structure, but I guess the direction or the angle, you're limited with space, why don't you do an architect's or drawing rendition, bring it to the board, the HOA, and say, "Look, guys, here's what it's going to look like. Here's why it has to look like this way because of maybe the setbacks and the setoffs, you know, the space that you have," and see if you can just get provisional approval from the HOA board without having to go through the county with variances. And then you don't have to, because then they can challenge it. Then it can get litigious. Why don't you just do that? And then they can ask questions. Well, why is it like this? You just explained to them what you told me.
3: We actually don't have, there is no HOA. So we have, the HOA is defunct. It's been defunct for years because it's an older,
1: So who's going to enforce the deed restriction? The county?
3: From what I understand, if your neighbors wanted to sue you themselves or wanted to take you to court themselves, they could. I guess that would be one of my biggest fears because my neighbors have more money than me. So.
1: Well, I don't understand. but there's got to be an enforcing panel entity to enforce the deed restriction. That doesn't fall on one sole neighbor. So if you don't have, if you got a defunct HOA, You know, and who's to say, hey, you're not, you know, you're watering your lawn.

0: an extra, or your this bush is too high, or your mailbox is the wrong color. Who regulates that?
1: Well, for instance, we had another neighbor in the area that built another metal building, and some people that have lived here for years went to them and said, you know, these are the restrictions. They looked at and they got the county involved, and the county came in and started fining them for not following the
2: restrictions. That was probably, could they have a permit, right?
0: Yeah.
2: That's the only reason that is.
0: Yeah, you I don't know if that's a deed restriction issue. I mean, because you have to have an entity to enforce the restriction. Now, you have to have permits. Spike is 100% correct. So if you have permits, but I don't know.
2: You can do what you want.
0: I don't know. Why would you need I'm working this in my head. Why would he need a variance for defunct HOA that doesn't enforce the restrictions? I mean, because it's not a restriction. Yeah, that community isn't a restriction that the county is going to enforce.
2: If he gets the permit, then that supersedes its nosy neighbor.
0: Well, if you have a permit, I'm just trying to understand why would he, I don't want him to spend money if he doesn't have to. What would he need a variance for? Because there's no one to enforce. Now, if he's got a neighbor that doesn't like him, or he's building the wrong thing, he said, well, I got a permit to build it, and we're building it safe and sound. The deed restriction, that's not the county's enforcement. And that's not their job. I think you just need a permit. I don't think you need a variance because you don't have an effective agency to regulate it. Now, if it comes up and they're nasty or if they get squirrely, your neighbors, contact me back. I'll give you Christina Lund. She's fantastic. She does our real estate here. And then she can, you know, jump in if it gets up. But I don't think you need to do that to that point. You just need to get a permit.
2: All right.
0: There you go. Okay. All right. Good call.
2: All right.
0: There we are. All right, Spike.
1: Yes.
0: You're welcome. All right. Spike wants to show me this pitch. You hung up on Scott so fast.
2: Yeah, really? Okay. So it's just a...
0: here it is. First.
2: Yeah, it's music, but you can't hear the music.
0: Is that my face? That was a picture of me.
2: Mm-hmm.
0: There you go.
2: There I am standing in the crowd, and then there's Patrick giving me the ball.
0: Look at this. Okay. So Patrick's now giving you the ball.
2: I'm walking out on the mound.
0: All right.
2: Kelly, you're not watching.
0: Kelly's not watching. You're not standing on the mound though.
2: Yeah, they asked me not to get on the dirt. Sorry, Jokers.
0: Yeah, so you're on the grass. Well, that's kind of
3: cheap. They said it's bad luck. That's what he said.
2: Did you see that?
3: Pitch.
2: You see that lightning on
3: that? Look at that! What was that? It was right to him.
0: Was that the glove? What was that?
2: That was a fireball.
3: He wasn't even expecting you to. That was perfect.
0: Was that flames coming out of the back?
2: Yes,
0: is that flames?
2: Yeah.
0: Okay. That's fantastic. Right,
2: there's
0: Patrick. Look at you. All right.
2: There's the coach telling me you want to sign me to the 23 season.
0: That the guy that was in the fella in the Boy Scout uniform?
2: Yeah, that guy there did.
0: Oh, that's the coach. Right?
2: Yeah, and that's just a steal of me on the Jumbotron.
0: Look at that. And that ball's coming in. Now, was he impressed with that shot?
2: The shark was impressed. Everybody was impressed.
0: That was a good. All right.
2: Yeah, so there you go.
0: That's good stuff there.
2: I can go ahead and die happy now.
0: You did say that was one of the things that you wanted to do. You got it. Absolutely.
2: You can get me some stuff too now.
0: Yes. Yeah. We got to figure that out. I don't know what. I was like, what do we do now? We pressing buttons. We're getting things under control. Miss Kelly, how much time do we have here before the segment?
3: A minute.
0: We got a minute left. All right. So with that being said, because I know we have just the hour and a half tonight, because usually we do the 2 hours, but the hour flex on occasion. So what we're going to do is we're going to circle back with the station and try to get that icon on the website askthedom.com.
2: Yep.
0: You know what I'm getting a lot of here real quick, and I don't know if everyone gets these, but I get these people that says they go to my website and goes, this is not a case inquiry. So right off the bat, please pass this to the managing partner, whoever handles marketing for the firm. I get emails all the time through the website of solicitations. I'm wondering, Spike, would it be rude to put on the website no solicitations?
2: But the bots don't read that.
0: Yeah, but I don't. But you saw how you have to physically enter that stuff in.
2: Oh, that's right. You do have to put in the code to make sure it's a human.
0: Yeah. So
2: yeah, put it on there. But you know.
0: But I don't.
2: What
0: know.
2: You gonna do? Gonna.
0: I mean, I'm not gonna.
2: Who was that? Who was that that you did the scam call?
0: Billy Howard. Billy Howard used to do. Yeah. Well, those kind of changed. The law changed on the robocalls.
2: You're not gonna be able to stop that unless. Because if a human's doing it, a human's doing
0: well,
2: it.
0: Well, yeah. And, well, it, I mean, but I get these all of the time. And it's things like, you know, the investment opportunities. Do I want a small business loan? You know, do I, you know, it's things like that. And, you know, and this, the site's designed to help people, not to solicit business.
2: Right.
0: You know, but I don't want to be a jerk by saying, oh, put it in red, no solicitations, because I don't want to come off.
2: Why not?
0: I don't know. That's why I was asking to get your thoughts and opinions on
2: it. I say do it.
0: All right. Oh, my stars. 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
6: It's the Ask the Dom Show. 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Dr. Doug is a fantastic chiropractor because he is my chiropractor. Therapy needs, whether you're involved in an auto accident, at-home injury, general wear and tear, life causes pain for all of us. Dr. Doug is the man. You can reach him directly at his office at 813-304-2120. He's conveniently located in South Tampa, right on Dale Mabry, in between Swan and Azeal. Who knows? You might see me or Boozer in there with our various hockey injuries. I know Dom was there earlier this week. He might go in tomorrow just to get an adjustment before the hockey tournament this weekend in Wesley Chapel. Go Ice Storm. 14U Black is Boozer's team. Second year with the organization. First year in Bantam, which is a checking league for 14U. And Dom just celebrated his 13th birthday this weekend. Two teenagers officially running around the house. All right, we are in the last segment. It's a two-hour show tonight. And again, we are celebrating 14 years of the Ask the Dom Show starting this month. My wedding anniversary is in 2 weeks, and my legal anniversary is in 3 weeks, as I've been practicing law 24 years this month, married 18, and 14 year on the show. So there we go. Let's jump to the phone lines and see if we can wrap up with Susan and Chris here before I sneak out for some late evening hockey. Susan, medical malpractice, on with Ask the Dom. Go ahead. What you got?
7: Hi. Hi, how are you?
6: I'm good. How are you? You all right?
7: I'm doing good.
6: Great. What you got?
7: Okay. My mom was on a flight. She got to where she was going. She stepped off of the plane and she fell. And in the meantime, they took her to the hospital and they found out that she had a tumor on her brain. And she, you know, she cracked her femur, all kinds of different things. So we flew her back to Tampa on a medical plane. And when we got her back here, they operated on the tumor, removed it. She did some radiation. Well, when she was going to her oncologist, he was going back through her records, and he discovered that when she had cancer years ago, that the cancer was coming from her thyroid. But her doctor never told her that, so she never had her thyroid removed. So she was in the hospital to get her thyroid removed. Well, she had all of these fractures, like in her back from falling when she got off the airplane, and she was in excruciating pain from that. So they said they could, you know, just do the surgery where they go in and they put cement in the cracks. It was just a simple surgery. And so they did that. And while they were doing that surgery,

0: they had her laying on her stomach, and she fully aspirated.
1: Oh, my goodness.
0: And they didn't realize it until they rolled her over. This is what the anesthesiologist told my father. They didn't realize it until they rolled her over, and they told my dad, well, you know, we had to intubate her, and, you know, she should come off of the ventilator, you know, sometime tonight, maybe in the morning. So we weren't too alarmed about it at that point. So that evening, I called before we went to bed to see how she was doing. They said she was okay. Her blood pressure was a little low. Well, I guess around midnight, they called my dad and said that she had taken a turn from the worst and that we all needed to get to the hospital, that they didn't think she was going to make it. So when we got to the hospital, they told us that her lungs were full of, you know, where she aspirated, and that they were full of infection already. And her blood pressure kept dropping. They had already given her like 3 different blood pressure medications, and they could try this 4th one, but that was all that they could do. They wanted to check her heart out. They did that to make sure her heart was still strong. And once they gave her the 4th blood pressure medication, it just kept dropping until it got down where the bottom number was literally like in the 20s. So at that point, they said there was nothing that we could do, and we needed to make a decision. So we decided to, you know, we didn't want to, you know, take her off the ventilator and watch her suffer. So we just, you know, said give her the morphine, whatever, to keep her comfortable and just, you know, let her go peacefully. And that's what we did. But that was from the anesthesiologist not realizing that she aspirated.
1: Well, sorry to hear about the passing of Mom. You know, so our condolences there. And I know we're up against the end of the show here. When did this happen? What was the time sequence of this?
0: It was in January of last year.
1: Okay, so we're closing in on January of 27. So, you know, as far as a wrongful death action, if you don't mind, because we're up against the end of the show, if you could email me at asadom.com, I think you might have a claim here for the estate, the mom's estate. If you haven't talked to an attorney or set an estate up yet, we can certainly get you to write folks to do that. And I apologize, I got one call after you, and I'm up against the end of the show. Would you mind going to the website asadom.com so I can circle back with you?
0: I absolutely will.
1: Okay, great. Yeah, again, sorry to hear about that. Yes, there's a potential claim. An estate has to be filed and formed. That is the legal entity to cause the action to make the claim. And then we can certainly vet whether or not we've got a strong wrongful death action is what the medical malpractice issue is, because obviously a death was the result of what had happened. Sorry again, Ms. Susan.
0: Right.
1: God bless you. Our hearts and prayers go out to you and the family. Please email me again, askthedom.com. To help you out there a little further. Again, I apologize about the tail end of the show. Chris, I'm going to sneak you in real quick. Kelly, how much time do I have for Mr. Chris? Minute, 2 minutes?
2: None.
1: Chris, do me a favor. I apologize. You've got a labor law question. It's just a 2-hour show tonight. If you want to go to my website at asadom.com, I can be more than happy to answer your question there. Attorney Sean Estes is in network. He handles our labor law information as well. Sorry, Miss Susan's call ran a little long here. I thought I was going to squeeze both of you guys in, but if you don't mind, or if you want to call in next week on the Mike Calta Show in the morning or my show again, I don't want you to wait a week. You can email me at asadom.com. I'll get with you tomorrow morning, or you can always call back. But I apologize to leave you hanging. That last call ran a little long. Spike, good to see you. Good luck this weekend with the first pitch.
3: Done.
1: Kelly, thank you so much. 14 years of the Acid Dom Show. I think we're doing a replay of the first hour from the 9 o'clock to 10 o'clock. So it's a flex show. Sometimes it's 2 hours. Sometimes it's 3 hours. Hell, sometimes we go to midnight if we're having that much fun. You know what? We just need to do it once. Kelly and Spike, just once. Go to midnight so we can say that we did it.
3: Mm-hmm.
1: Yep. Uh-huh. That's all I want. That's it. Last year, my contract. Just help me out. All right. It's the Acid Dom Show. Have a great rest of your Wednesday. Have a safe holiday weekend. Labor Day is this coming weekend. So please be safe out there. Any issues, questions, or concerns, go to the website, acidom.com. Take care. We'll be back next week. 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

0: that crazy you think about all day, every day? 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
1: Hey, it's your ceiling vent. 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
6: I object, Your Honor. This trial is a travesty. It's a travesty of a mockery of a sham. A mockery of a travesty of two mockeries of a sham.
7: You must learn the law.
8: 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What does this have to do with anything?
9: 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I'll take the case.
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14: Prosecutor, why you think you done it?
15: We've got all this, like, evidence. Judge should be lucky.
16: Everything that guy just says, bullshit. Thank you.
17: Are you a good lawyer?
18: I'm an excellent lawyer.
19: Did you

0: It's just flying by. I cannot believe it's already the 9 o'clock hour. 800-771-1025. Been a fantastic show so far. Just great guests. Just flies by. I mean, we're going to midnight. That's it. Kelly, you in? Yes. There. And she says no. Isaiah, you in?
1: Let's do it.
0: All right. We got one in there. Let me jump to the phone lines. I promised Miss Colleen she would be the first call. On the flip side, Miss Colleen, you've been so patient going through that second intermission. Thank you very much. What is your question? You're on with Ask the Dom. Go ahead.
2: Thank you for taking my call. I appreciate it.
0: You're welcome.
2: And I'm going to try to be really concise on this.
0: Yes, ma'am.
2: I got rear-ended last Sunday, right?
0: Okay.
2: Dead stop. And I had to track down the guy because he gave me the wrong phone number and everything. And Progressive is the insurance company.
0: Is that his insurance company? The at-fault party is Progressive, dear?
2: Yeah.
0: Okay, who's your insurance company, your auto insurance?
2: GEICO.
0: Okay.
2: Okay. Well, anyway, this has happened to me before, right? I have been rear-ended before. And I drive a crappy car. Right. But it gets me where I'm going. And when I used to drive another crappy car, basically what happened, and it was also Progressive. They totaled the car. They gave me a rental car for 3 days. I had no transportation. So then I was, I needed to go out and look for another car and everything. I lost my job because I couldn't go to work because, I don't know anything about cars and whatever. They gave me about, I don't think, maybe $3,000 or $4,000. You can't buy a car for that, right?
0: Well, they should be, and I apologize to interrupt you. I just didn't want to forget the point. They should give you a value that is equal to the vehicle that you have. So
2: that's the unfortunate part.
0: Well, yeah, but I'll use your term. If you have a crappy car, they should give you enough money to get an equally crappy car.
2: Yeah. Okay. Well, now, the car that got hit, it is undrivable now because there's no brake lights and stuff. And I didn't think the damage was so bad when I first saw it. But, considering there's no brake lights, I can't drive it, right?
0: Sure.
2: So anyway, I don't know if the car needs to be replaced or anything, but the car's a 2012, right? It has low mileage compared to other 2012s or other cars that are newer than that. Just because I used to work at home, I didn't drive it a lot. I bought the car used with 40,000 miles on it. The car is not worth anything. Right. So I know what's going to happen is you're probably going to give me blue book value or something. And then I'm going to be without a car. Plus, in addition, I got hit really hard. I got hit with a Ford F-150 and I'm in a little Kia Soul from 2012. Right. And I'm 61. Right.
0: Now, have you treated? Have you gone to the doctors?
2: I have no way to get. I only have one vehicle.
0: Mm-hmm. Well, we have clinics that I work with, dear, that provide transportation. So you've got
2: I will definitely get that information from you.
0: Yeah.
2: But what I was thinking was that is it even worth, going with an attorney and stuff? I mean, we're talking. I'm a poor lady with, a crappy car, but, it was dependable for me. I just stay in the left-hand lane, drive all the way straight to work, and now I have no transportation. So
0: okay.
2: I don't know, and what the Progressive is saying, it's like, okay, well, we'll give you $1,000 because you might be hurt. And then, but you can go to a doctor. There's PIP, I guess.
0: Yep. Personal injury protection coverage, Florida no fault insurance.
2: That I have to go through my insurance company with, and that pays 80 percent.
0: Yes, ma'am.
2: And then my the person's insurance pays 20%, which I was shocked at. I'm like, I have nothing to do with this. I was totally stopped.
0: Yeah.
2: When somebody rammed into me.
0: Yeah.
2: Why is my insurance company paying 80%? Plus, I don't even know if it's worth the time and energy to pursue it.
0: Yeah.
2: You know, when you have a car that, I looked up the Blue Book value. I mean, the car, it got me where I was going. It's not a, well, yeah.
0: Well, Colleen, let me unpack this, because you got a lot of things flying and we got to separate some things.
2: Okay.
0: The answer to your question is I'm not in elected office. Because if I was in elected office, what we would have done years and years ago is when the House and the Senate voted to have an at-fault state and take away no-fault insurance, and it was vetoed by the governor, that would have given us mandatory BI of $25,000. They did it in reverse. They got everybody solidified, but they didn't get the governor, the insurance lobby got to the governor. We still stayed in a no-fault insurance state, which means if you get into an accident, regardless of whose fault it is, you use your own insurance under your personal injury protection coverage, your PIP, no fault insurance. Although you didn't cause the accident, you didn't do anything wrong, you got hit, you go through your own insurance coverage. That's what the state's law is. That's the answer to your question. Do I like it? No. I would rather have bodily injury, because guess what? Bodily injury isn't required in the state of Florida. So if Progressive's offering you $1,000 for your injury, but we don't know what your injury is, I wouldn't take it, because you might be, cutting yourself short. What's the BI limit? Is it 10? Is it 25? Is it 50? Is it 100? Is it more? What are your injuries? You got to get looked at. To hire a lawyer like myself is a contingency fee agreement. Doesn't cost you anything up front. You hire me, I don't get paid if you do. There's no recovery. There's no attorney's fee. If we settle the case, the attorney's fee, which is the standard attorney's fee for every lawyer in the state of Florida that does auto accident cases, whether it's me or John or these guys or those guys or whoever it is in the billboards, it's 1/3. It comes right off the top. We all have the same contract. So you don't have to pay any money out of pocket for us. The property damage is a separate adjuster than a BI or then the UM or then the PIP. So the property damage we can help you with, to answer that question, you take the value of the car. Right. If it's 75% or more than the value of the car to fix it, they're going to total it. So if the car isn't worth a lot and it's damaged, then you're probably going to have, a total replacement value contingent upon what the average of that vehicle is. And what I tell people, you go to Kelley Blue Book, you can go to autotrader.com.
2: Yeah, I did that.
0: And then you take the average of the three, the community standards, that number, the median number spits out what the fair true market value would be for that age model like of the car. So you got a lot of things going on. There's a 14-day window that you need to see a qualified doctor under the statute in order to get the full benefit of your PIP coverage, FYI. A lot of people don't realize that. One of the other things is why I should be in elected office, because years ago they said, we don't want to have all this PIP insurance fraud. We don't want to have this 30 days or 6 months that you can get into an accident and go treat, because we see a lot of fraud allegedly coming out of South Florida. This was the logic years and years ago. So what was the result? They said, we're still going to have PIP. We're only going to make it 2 weeks where you can have full access to it. So if you're going to do fraud, gosh darn it, do it faster. Makes absolutely no damn sense to me, because it doesn't stop potentially fraud from happening. You're just saying if you do it, gee whiz.
2: You do it quicker.
0: Do it within 14 days. And I'm just thinking to myself. And this is one of the things I wrote down, Colleen. I need to run to office to fix this. And my wife takes it and she rips it up and throws it away. So the answer to your question is I can help you if you want to call the office tomorrow. But all of the things that you've talked about, they are in different categories. You got a PIP adjuster. You got a property damage adjuster. We got to determine if there is BI. It sounds like there might, if they're offering you money. By the way, honey, do you have UM? Did you purchase uninsured motorist coverage through GEICO?
2: You know what? I actually don't know.
0: That's your homework.
2: Homework
0: tonight. Yeah. All right. When you hang up with me and before you call the office tomorrow or email me, look up your DEC sheet, short for declaration sheet, with GEICO. Basically, whenever you get your statement, every other month or every quarter, whenever you pay your insurance, GEICO will provide you a statement of what the insurance is you purchased. On that, it'll say property damage coverage. It'll say PIP. It's going to say possibly BIUM. You're looking for UM, uninsured / underinsured motorist coverage.
2: But the guy has full insurance. I mean,
0: maybe we don't know if he does or not.
2: According to the Progressive, you know, like he. And, you know, just the
0: well,
2: fact
0: let's not
2: that
0: trust
2: he's
0: what Progressive
2: in a really
0: says.
2: Nice car.
0: Let's not trust what Progressive says. Listen, when people hire me, I employ the politics from the 80s. Reagan said, trust, but verify. All right. So we're going to trust what they say. But let's verify it through my office. That way we take care of you. We protect you. Okay.
2: Mm-hmm.
0: All right, we're up against.
2: I appreciate that.
0: You're welcome. We're up against the break. Great call. Great question. This is exactly what I had 24 years next month doing auto accident, personal injury cases. I'm here for you, Miss Colleen. Just call the office. That number is 813-251-5550. If you need me to say it again, I can do it. If you have something to write down or my website.
2: Yeah, bear with me for 1 second. Give me a second here.
0: Of course. The main website is askthedom.com if it's easier, but I can give you the number again.
2: Yeah, I was looking at your picture.
0: Oh, yeah. Now, that's it. Now, listen, that's an older picture.
2: I hope you're not on the radio wearing blazer.
0: You know what's funny is
2: you should be comfortable.
0: She's so sweet. I love her. The photo she's looking at on my website is my wedding photo, and I'm in a tuxedo. But it's
2: I see that one, I also see something where you're wearing a blue blazer.
0: Oh, that's a different. Oh my good, she's doing a deep dive. So the Florida bar originally had a red rose, and the Florida bar said I couldn't have the red rose because I look like a mafia, a mafioso. So I had
2: well,
0: to. That's a true story. Hey. I had to erase or delete the rose.
1: It's a shame you didn't say. And
0: what
1: the problem
0: called?
1: With the, that
0: corsage. Yeah. That's it. That's a crumb thing. Corsage.
2: Corsage. Okay.
0: Boutonniere.
2: Well, I appreciate you so much. What's your phone number again, dear?
0: Yes, ma'am. Area code 813-251-5550. All right. There you go.
2: Okay, I'm supposed to look for uninsured motorist.
0: 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You might be able to find it on your phone if you have an app or if they mailed it to you or an email, but that's what you're looking for. That's your homework tonight. Call me tomorrow with the answer.
2: Okay, sir.
0: Okay, all right.
2: Thank you.
0: You're
2: have
0: welcome.
2: A good night.
0: You're...
2: And by the way, I really like you a lot.
0: Oh,
2: well, I listen to you all the time.
0: Well, thank you. Now, listen, I'm married, but I'm willing to consider things, Miss Colleen. I'm joking.
2: Yeah, you want some 61-year-old. No, I don't think so.
0: Oh, thank you very much.
2: Okay, well, you have a good night, sir.
0: You're very welcome. Thank you very much. That she put a smile on my face right there. That was very sweet. Oh, my goodness. All right, this segment is brought to you by ProHealth, Dr. Doug Arvanitis, which is one of the newest sponsors of the Ask the Dom show here for season 13. Going to be season 14 in 2 weeks. Crazy to say that. Time's flying. Fantastic chiropractor because he is mine for your therapy needs. If you're involved in an auto accident, maybe like Miss Colleen just on the phone, or at-home injury, or general wear and tear that life causes for all of us. Dr. Doug is the man. You can contact him directly at 813-304-2120. He is conveniently located in South Tampa on Dale Mabry. 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Also find him online, prohealthdoc.com. It is the Ask the Dom Show. 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

0: Thought, I'm interesting, I'm funny. 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

0: 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I don't know if we can do that or not, Diane, but can we sneak stowaways on the cruise ship?
1: That is a negative.
0: That's a negative, Ghost Rider.
1: That's a negative.
0: The pattern is full. Oh, my goodness. Diane, real quick, for folks that want to connect with you, you said there was a designated email, CaltaCruise@gmail.com. All
1: that
0: one word?
1: That is correct. 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And again, any questions you have, if you want to be part of the wait list, if you are currently going, you already know about that email. I personally, I mean, we have, you know, a staff that monitors it, but I'm a control freak. So I personally monitor and pretty well answer each and every email.
0: I'm going to have to tell you something that is, it's just wonderful in all the cruises that I've been on with you. And I want to say, I think,

0: I've been on 17 of the 20. The first couple, I was not with Mike yet, so I had missed those. There was one that I missed because it was during spring break. For a long time, we used to do it in the fall.
1: Right, right.
0: October.
1: Hurricane season. Yes, I used to sweat through that.
0: I know. We did one right over Halloween where we had all the that was a fun cruise.
1: That was a fun cruise. Yeah.
0: That was a good time. And then somewhere along the way, we switched it to the spring.
1: We did, which ended up working out, I think, a lot better and a lot less stressful with me watching the weather.
0: Yeah, and that's a good point, because there was a couple port of calls where we couldn't go to. We had to stay out at sea, a little rocky.
1: We did.
0: One got, was Cozumel that we lost the dock?
1: Right, and for the most part, we were very, very lucky for all of those years. But there was that one year, and it happened to be the 7 night. That was when we did the Halloween party. Mm-hmm. And we had great weather, and we were on our way back to Cozumel. And remember, we used to do a great beach party at Cozumel at a resort.
0: It was at the Cozumel Palace. Oh, look at that. Remember?
1: And everybody, you know, that was like the highlight of the trip. That was just party central. Great time. And we're making our way back, and it's morning, and I'm getting ready for breakfast. And I hear the captain, you know, make the announcement. And when you hear it in your stateroom, that means it's serious. So I hear the captain go, "So because of the hurricane," and I turned to my husband, I went, "I'm sorry, did he just say hurricane?" So he goes, "Yeah, wait, we're listening." So it was Hurricane Michael, which was a serious one. But we got, again, very lucky in that the captain explained to us that he was going to slow the boat down, let it pass in front of us, but we would have to miss Cozumel. Good trade-off, actually.
0: Yes. Yep.
1: And honestly, we had a half a day of on-again, off-again rain, no big deal. So we were once again fortunate. But after a while, it's like, can we please move this to the spring? You know, and we handpick the timing. We try to stay away from spring break because we understand that families have other plans. You know, so we look at holidays. So it is strategic the way we choose the date. But the weather, not that you can predict the weather, but you have a better chance of the weather being friendly to you.
0: And I know we did a lot of carnival cruises, and then we did that one, the 7 day. Was that?
1: That was NCL. We've actually done one of the 7 days on NCL. And again, where we
0: Norwegian.
1: Go out of Norwegian Cruise Line. Yes. And, we did do a 7 day on Carnival, and in the past few years we have made, and we did do Royal Caribbean in the past, but we predominantly for the last few years have been doing Royal Caribbean, and it seems to be the fan favorite.
0: And I'll tell you, I see you on the ship always working. And what is really sweet is, you know, you got 500 listeners coming on. There's always something that happens.
1: Oh, goodness, yeah.
0: Yeah, but my goodness, you're always on top of it. Like when I see a dying way, you go, "All right, I'm going here. Do you need me to help you?" And like, I'll let you know. And then, of course, every cruise, there's allegedly some that get thrown into the brig. Of course, there is a jail on the ship.
1: Yes.
0: And then I have to, you know, go down there and do those duties. So you'll call me and say, like, "Okay, we got a listener in trouble." And this is when I said, "All right." And then I have to read you in on, and usually we're pretty successful getting people out.
1: We are. And we have. And I love when Mike at the end of the cruise at the last party, he always tells the story of whatever happened on that particular cruise.
0: Yeah.
1: And even though it may have been a little chaotic, it's always a fun story. And my favorite is when Bert came.
0: Oh, my.
1: And we were all at the crap table.
0: Yes.
1: And
0: Bert Kreischer,
1: and for some strange reason, the pit boss, and I call him the stick man, mm-hmm. Decided that as Bert threw the dice, he grabbed them and wouldn't let them hit the table.
0: Yeah, we were on a run.
1: Yes.
0: And, Bert, Bob, I'm trying to, Pete, Bob, you, me,
1: I think even Mike was at the table.
0: I think Mike was,
1: John
0: was there. Mike's brother was there. Yep. And these guys did everything they could to cool this table off. They would switch to dealers. Okay. They would re-chip three or four times, another mm-hmm. cooling thing. And it was, nothing worked. We were just on fire. And if memory serves, I thought it was the stick man hit Bert's hand.
1: Yes, that was the first thing that happened. Yeah. Yes, you're right.
0: And that kind of got everybody sideways. And then there was the grab. And then this, when you start touching players and you're with the house, everybody. So then it got into a big deal. We had to go get the video. I went to work.
1: Yes, he did. Because at one point I saw out of the corner of my eye, John, my Caltus brother, who's a sweetheart.
0: Very sweet.
1: But the people from the casino were actually very aggressive. We were not. Yeah, they were aggressive. But
0: John and Mike are big guys.
1: Yeah. I don't know who would want to pick a fight. No, I don't want to. And I could see out of the corner of my eye, John getting very hot and aggravated and agitated. And I know how the cruise line can take a simple situation. It was not Royal Caribbean. A simple situation. And so I'm like, Dom, John's going to need you. You're going to have to go over there. John's going to need you.
0: Yeah. So we went to work, and then I calmed everybody down. I talked with the pit boss. I talked with the manager. And we went back, and I said, look, guys, this just go to the tape. You know, and you'll understand the order of things. And we went in there. I went back there. They actually let me go back there with them with security. I'm talking with everybody. I'm kind of smoothing everything over. I said, look, let's go through it. You'll understand our position, and we'll go from there. And once they went through it, I stopped, here, boom, and they go, okay. Mm-hmm. And we've got, what happened was they went and they gave everybody's money back that was on the bet. They gave us vouchers.
1: We had free drinks.
0: Free drinks. I mean, so they did a lot humbly to accommodate everybody. Of course, you can't replicate the role and, you know, right, back where it was, but the money that was bet, they got that, we got that back.
1: Mm-hmm.
0: So depending on what you were betting, then they certificates, or we got vouchers for more casino play, chips.
1: Yes.
0: Which I remember giving to, I don't know, my wife or my mother-in-law. And I said, well, go, you know, I think you use them for the slots, if I remember correctly, the slot machines. And then we drank for free the rest of the cruise. Yeah, so
1: good times.
0: Oh, man. So, but great memories. But so email dedicated caltacruise@gmail.com. Now, if folks like Bowles here, we've got the commissioners, love his life. 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
1: Right. 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And again, we are a full service agency. We handle just about every kind of travel you could imagine, and probably some things you hadn't thought about.
0: Absolutely. So are you guys excited? So do you have a date for your trip? Did you guys book Greece yet?
2: We are in the process of booking Greece. We have our date range. We're just waiting on a couple of the hotels to open up the bookings, but we are so excited. And I can tell you that when we called Diane, she literally responded to us in, it may have been minutes, it seems like. And we're super excited about it. She's had some great ideas and is putting together a fantastic package for us.
1: Well, thank you. I appreciate that. And Dom, you know, I always appreciate your referrals, your friendship, because that it's such an honor to me, because it means that you believe in me. I don't want to get too sappy, but it means that you appreciate what
0: absolutely.
1: I do.
0: I don't want to get emotional. We're going to start crying here in a second. We love you. The family loves you. I mean, your extended family, Boozer Gabs, like, where's Miss Diane? You know, how's she doing? You know, I mean, and the entire family are all coming on the cruise this year.
1: I know. I'm so excited that they're all coming.
0: They're all going to come. And my wife is she doesn't, I don't know, she doesn't like boats, but she gets seasick and nauseous very easily. So if it's a rough ship, and so she has to take some medication. That's one of the reasons why when listeners say, well, we never see your wife. I said, well, it's a very difficult for her on certain types of ships because of the motion sickness. But Gabby's going to be, she'll be 16. Booze will be 13. My wife's going to come, and I am now, as of yesterday, an official sponsor, Ask the Dom, official sponsor of the Calta Cruise 20.
2: Awesome.
0: Along with a Stingray Chevrolet.
2: That's right.
0: Bud Light.
2: Mm-hmm.
0: Who else am I missing here? We've got, I got to remember some of the other, those are the main ones.
2: Those are the main ones. Absolutely.
0: Yes. And then your company usually does host, is it the Boyne Voyage, or the
2: Welcome
0: Aboard?
2: The Boyne Voyage? Farewell.

0: Yes.
1: And then your company usually does host, is it the Boyne Vi- or the
0: we
1: Welcome
0: do.
1: Aboard or
0: the
1: Boyne
0: Farewell?
1: The Farewell.
0: So we always host the Farewell party. It's an open bar for an hour. And yes, we always make sure that everybody is partaking. The station and Mike and the crew have wonderful things planned. I mean, every single cruise, Dom, as you can attest to, is a great value and great fun. And that's why people go, the same people go every year. We have new people who come every year. Right. But this is the 20th. And so there's a lot of extra special things going on.
1: The big one.
0: And believe me, I wish I had another room for another 500 people, and we'll keep working on it. So if you were thinking about it and you didn't get your reservation yet, please don't give up. Please send an email to caltacruise@gmail.com, and I will let you know what you can do to get on the wait list.
1: There we go. And it's going to be great. I'm going to do the Piano Man. They're going to do one of those because we have pins. Everybody gets to collect the show pins. It's going to be the Acid Dom Piano Man pin. I do the karaoke. We always have fun with that. And then there's going to be the Dice Again pin.
0: Yes.
1: At the craps table. Those are my two things.
2: What about Mr. Sexy Legs or something like that?
1: That should be. There was a picture of me lounging in the hammock this last cruise that I there thought would make a good pin.
0: That's right.
1: And I don't know if you guys, Commissioner, I don't know if you know this, but whenever I go on the boat, it's Cruise Dom. And Mike loves Cruise Dom is different than, you know, regular Dom.
2: Okay.
1: So that's my evil twin. So Cruise Dom is allegedly intoxicated. You can ask me any question you want on the ship, but Cruise Dom does not give actual legal advice that might be sound because it's Cruise Dom, you know. So, but it's a little disclaimer, a little caution.
2: So it's kind of like a throwback to the mutual combat, you know, question that you got there. You know, let's just throw fists.
1: Years, you know? And years. The first that was the first question that I had as I was doing a segment on Mike's show. The very first question was
0: awesome.
1: Mutual combat. Yeah,
2: love it.
1: Yep, and that question coupled with maybe the second question thereafter is what got me the gig.
2: Sealed the deal with
1: Mike and the fellas. Yep, absolutely. I think we got one more segment left, Miss Kelly. Is that correct? We do. Just flying by. It's crazy. All right, this segment's brought to you by Freedom Bail Bonds, family-owned company serving the Bay Area over 27 years. Experienced agents are going to educate and guide you through the bail process. Family staff's available 24/7. They got to be because Bonds never sleeps. You or someone you know has been arrested, give Freedom a call at 813-254-BAIL on the dial. Tell them Acid Dom sent you. This is the time of the program. We give a shout out to all those folks in Orient Road Jail, Falkenberg Road Jail, 49th Street, and Pasco County Correctional. Keep the fan mail coming. Dead Air, Bill Sansoni reads all of those letters. 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But we are going to respond to all of those letters. Care of Dead Air Sansoni, 609 West De Leon Street, Tampa, Florida, 33606. 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
1: I cannot believe it's the last segment of the Acid Dom Show. 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Well, that's what happens. 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Oh, my goodness. I'd love to do another 3 hours with you guys. The commissioner had a blast. Your lovely wife, Amber, you guys are just doing great. Diane has been here talking about the cruise and accent on travel. Amber, real quick, any aspirations? I know we talked about your practice, but as a mediator, Any aspirations maybe for running for office? Have we thought about maybe if you run for circuit court, they'd love to have you as a

0: there's a family division there is where, usually where the judges go when you get in there.
1: Yeah, and I'd be happy there. Actually, when Chris ran, the year Chris ran, I was planning to run and life had other intentions, I guess. But at some point I will. I think it's on hold for now. We have a 13-year-old and I don't want to put her through two parents running
0: yes.
1: an election. That so it'll be some point in the future. And right now things are just so great with my mediation practice. So to be continued.
0: To, you know, I'm in the same boat. You know, my daughter's in high school at 15. Booz is in seventh grade. Dom's going to be 13 not this Saturday, the following Saturday. So we're closing in on that. And as you guys know, I spend a lot of time with them, you know, but if I'm in a campaign or running around crazy, so I'm with you. At the proper time, well, I think once they're out, you know, college, right. you know, military, whatever they want to, I've already signed them up for the Space Force. I mean, so right. I go, at 18, you're out. And I go, oh, Dad. I says, no, you're out. I said, you got six branches. They're all wonderful. I don't care which one. You got Coast Guard, Space Force, or whatever. You're out. You know, so they know it's coming. They know it's coming.
1: There you go. Well, and maybe we'll be on the same ticket stumping together at some point.
0: So oh, that would be, yeah.
1: It would be so much fun.
0: That'd be a good time. So, I've always wanted to serve, you know, the community and help out, but I think the timing has to be right.
1: Likewise.
0: And, you know, and we got to do it, you know, for the right reasons at the right time.
1: Exactly.
0: You know, so that's so you and I are, so we'll continue to be continued for both of us.
1: For sure. Ooh. Just different divisions. Same time, different divisions.
0: Let me be just very clear. I'm not running against you. All right. let me just explain, and I've said this to a lot of people. One is I don't want to get my ass kicked, all right? Because you would wipe the floor with me.
1: I don't know about that.
0: Yeah. Oh, yeah. No. Number one. Number two, because obviously we're friends. I don't want to do, but, well, to be continued.
1: For sure.
0: We'll figure it out. But your lovely husband, who serves on our county commission now, it's been a little chaotic. I know we're against, you know, at the end of the show, but I guess the hot button topic is the Rays Stadium. I didn't get into that until the very end of the show.
2: You got to bookend it with that.
0: I just got to the very end of the show. However, what I'd like to do is extend an invitation to you and any of the other commissioners, maybe down the road, if they want to come on the show, you know, one or two or collectively, once that kind of thing is hashed out. I just wanted to mention it, but I didn't want to drive you crazy because I know it's kind of wild and sideways, but I don't know. Are there any other hearings coming up? It sounds like it's still being debated. Is there a lot of people coming to talk to you guys? I don't know what the schedule is.
2: Yeah, well, there's a lot of chatter right now. You know, City of Tampa has made some decisions that have kind of knocked it off the rails a little bit with some future land use, some other things that they were talking about doing with the property there, the way it's set up. You can't put some development on there. And, you know, one of the things that I think Councilman Bill Carlson is trying to do is trying to figure out a way to do some stuff. The county administration.
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0: Good afternoon. Good rainy afternoon. My name is Drew Garabo. Please allow me to introduce my friends Maurice.
1: Hey, hey, hey.
0: And John Senning.
2: We've been needing it.
0: You just heard John host another amazing Senning show. Hottest new show in Tampa radio. And now he sticks around as we do Jacob's Jukebox Jeopardy. But first, the boys are going to chat a little bit. We have a... do you think I can pull off a surprise musical guest without telling Jacob who it is, without telling anybody who it is? Bring the guy on and see if Jacob recognizes him by his voice?
2: It's possible. I don't know if his speaking voice is going to equate to his singing voice, but maybe if you let him ask a couple questions, he would be able to figure it out fairly quickly.
0: All right, I'm going to give it a shot because we have a guest, thanks to Bill Owens at 4:30. I had the opportunity to speak to a musical legend that will play at 6:30. It was a very brief. If I ever say yes to a 5-minute interview again, tell me I don't want to do that.
3: Because you leave unsatisfied.
0: So I don't like interviews. I like conversations.
3: Right.
0: And you can't have a 5-minute conversation with somebody.
2: Well, and the thing is they are out there talking, I would imagine, to classic rock stations and stations where even that 5 minutes is going to probably be pieced into 3 different segments. So
0: right.
2: For us, it's just not the same.
3: And that subject, I know who it is. You could talk literally an hour with him.
0: Correct. And so to condense everything in my head that I want to say to Ann Wilson from Heart, which is who it was, to try and rush through it all just felt, it felt weird. It goes, this is not Jacob. It's an 805 number.
2: 805.
0: 805 kicking it live on Drew Garabo Live. Who are you?
4: What's up, y'all? It's Jesse from Northport.
0: Oh, Northport's Jesse.
2: What's up?
0: How's it going? Just the boys, you know, shooting a little sherbet. What's up with you?
4: Love it. Love it. I just wanted to say I loved your intro song, The Dirty Heads. Geesh. You know, that show was so amazing. And I took my 70-something-year-old mother with me. And we sat in the rain and on trash bags and had our ponchos. And we jammed. So
0: I love that story. Anyway,
2: was that Pee-wee?
0: Yeah. Pee-wee and I think it's in Pee-wee's Big Adventure. Somebody's like saying something he doesn't care about, and he just goes, "I love that story."
2: So, in the rain on a trash bag.
0: Yeah, thank you.
2: With her 77-year-old grandma.
0: Thank you.
2: What a tale.
0: Thank you, Northport's Jesse. I appreciate that. Shout out to Ma Dukes, who is now watching. Appreciate it. She must be exhausted because today's picture is my mom's Memoji on top of a camel laying down. And you can save the dromedary for your momedary. Is the peanut butter and jelly sandwich?
2: It's my jam.
0: I know it is. Pun intended. Is the peanut butter and jelly sandwich the king of the lunchbox?
2: Now, when you say lunchbox, does that carry through all of life? Like,
0: yes.
2: if I'm a getter done working on the roof,
0: yep.
2: You know, 5 days a week, does that count that lunchbox, not just childhood lunchbox?
0: From childhood lunchbox to the worker man's lunchbox of today, if there is a single sandwich associated with child and school lunches in the USA, it's got to be the PB&J. It's been 125 years since the first known written recipe, which who's the genius who goes, man, we'll never remember this. Write that down, you know?
2: Man, I mean, if you just said the prototypical sandwich for Americans in life, I would be more apt to say yes. But it's something about thinking about the lunchbox once you get into the grown man era that I just don't know how many PB&Js are getting made for grown men.
3: Yeah,
2: today.
3: I think that's the Oscar Mayer bologna and cheese sandwich. I'm not being serious.
2: I was going to say bologna as well. I know people are averse to it, but definitely.
3: As an adult.
2: I don't know, though, because the PBJ has come back so strong.
3: Dude,
2: like
3: it never went away.
2: The Uncrustable, I hate to say it, has reinvigorated the PB&J. Yeah. It absolutely has.
3: What is the mayo and cheese sandwich?
0: Huh?
3: poor person's delight.
0: Mayo and cheese. That's like a vegan ham or a vegetarian ham and cheese.
2: Oh, dude, you want to know how you make that extra special? It's simple. Just some chips. You put some chips on that, you get a little bit of crunch.
3: Or, that's exotic. If you got the money, instead of mayo, Miracle Whip.
0: Ugh.
3: Okay. I lost the room.
2: Well, I actually don't know. My grandma used to serve us Miracle Whip, and I didn't hate it, but I've never bought a jar of Miracle Whip as an adult.
0: What percentage of Gitterduns enjoy a peanut butter and jelly sandwich in their lunch pail at least once a week?
2: I don't know. Me either. I feel like I'm not qualified to know, because I would think for a lot of men it is a meat and cheese. It is a roast beef. It is a turkey. It is a bologna, some variation of it. Mm. That being said, I don't care what age, race, or religion you are. Like a PB&J,
3: yeah, good point. Yeah.
2: Especially with chips, I like to have my PB&J with Doritos specifically.
0: I like that.
2: That is a champion.
0: You know, next time I see a sign that says "Survey Crew Ahead," I think I'm gonna ask them how many of them have PB&Js in their lunch pails.
3: Sure, they'd love that.
0: Absolutely,
3: interrupting work.
0: Say, boys,
2: if you're curious, what kind of exciting activities went on at the Setting household this past weekend? We did a blind taste test between the Save-A-Lot brand Uncrustable and the original Smucker's brand.
0: Uh-huh.
2: I knew which one was which immediately, but I did vote the Save-A-Lot. Crusty, crustless, whatever the hell it is, better flavor and size over the Uncrustable.
0: You know, Uncrustables, I think it's Smucker's who makes them. They are suing Trader Joe's.
2: Oh, big time.
0: Because Trader Joe's Uncrustable so resembles the OG.
2: That pisses me off. I mean, not that Trader Joe's needs the money and I don't need to defend him, but it's like if you can't just understand that people would know the difference, the average person, I think, that goes to Trader Joe's knows that there's not. Like brand names there.
0: Right.
2: Like that alone is enough that should protect them. But they're scared.
0: I think we got some Gitterduns calling in to say they have PMG. Mm-hmm. I don't have a phone screener. I do have ESP. Hello there. Who are you?
1: Justin.
0: Justin, are you a Gitterdun kind of guy?
1: Yeah. Well, I'm in an office now, but I spent most of my life roofing, and now I just...
0: All right.
1: Now I just say how much they cost. But whenever I was a roofer...
0: Uh-huh.
1: I would take two of them in the morning, grape jam and peanut butter Jif, and put two in a bag and with some waters and stuff, and they were the way to go, man. They were so good.
0: Were you an outlier at work, or did your fellow jobbers, if you will, did they also enjoy a nice PB&J?
1: No, we all love PB&Js because you got some of the protein, some of the fruit for sugar and everything. It was like it boosted you up. It was good. Whenever you ate meat sandwiches, you felt bogged down. Whenever you ate like protein and stuff and fruit, you felt like a little better.
2: I don't know that the average jelly constitutes as fruit, but I see where
0: some
2: I see where
0: real it's fruit in there.
2: Depending on what you're doing, if you're going straight up Smucker's, you know, Welch, what is it?
0: What's Welch's.
2: The grape jelly, like that is not fruit.
0: There's no fruit in there.
3: Maybe if you went with a strawberry jam, you get more fruit.
0: Yeah, you know the difference between jelly and jam, right? Okay.
1: Yeah. Can't jelly my, you know the thing.
0: Thank you very much, sir. Appreciate it.
2: I would think if you broke it down, because people pack lunches that work in offices. Correct. I think if you had a big pie chart, more people that work in offices bring a PB&J than people who work outside with their hands.
0: Yeah. I would politely push back on that.
2: Oh, yeah?
0: And say that office workers are more prone to meat and cheese sandwiches,
2: really?
0: Whereas the Gitterduns are more prone to PB&J. I have no reason for postulating that. But that is just what I believe in my heart.
2: If you had all of the potential jams and jellies in the world, and you could only have one of them to put on your jelly to put with your peanut butter for the rest of your life, what would it be? Don't say orange.
0: Orange marmalade.
2: That shouldn't even be allowed.
0: It's got little like chunks of rind in there, like it's real.
2: That flavor, like the whole point of the PB&J is to have, which it's not a jelly or a jam, it's a PBM, but like that berry, is it grape a berry?
0: Yeah, no.
2: Either way, like you're stepping outside of the scope of what the sandwich actually is.
0: Yeah.
2: Like if I said, that would be like me going, I like onions with my peanut butter.
3: Right.
2: It would be essentially the same thing.
0: Grapes, technically, botanically classified as true berries.
2: Oh, wow.
3: Really?
0: True berry more. Hello there. It's Drew Grabo Live, your PB&J headquarters. Are you a Gitterdun kind of guy?
5: Yes, sir.
0: All right. Sir, how popular are the PB&J sandwiches amongst your crew?
5: Every day, and actually every night.
0: Whoa.
5: Myself.
0: Whoa. So you it's not just it's not just sustenance at work for you. It's something you enjoy in your leisure time as well.
5: Correct. Yes, I eat a peanut butter and jelly sandwich during work, and then every night, no matter what, before I go to bed, is a peanut butter and jelly with strawberry preserves.
2: I do love strawberry. Mine would be strawberry. It's tough between the original grape, but strawberry is very special.
0: That is nice. I could get down with that. If not,
5: orange preserves.
0: Preserves, that means it's actual fruit, right?
5: I'm assuming. I'm hoping.
2: It's one step past jam. Like, you have more fruit in there than you do with
3: it. I think that's what I always end up getting. Jelly in and of itself is too
0: syrupy.
3: Gooey. Yeah.
0: You ever get that, like, top of the line apricot or apricot preserves?
2: Dude, I don't mess with any of that. Oh. If it's not a berry, then I think it's scary. That's what I always say.
3: You ever have a nice apple butter?
2: No, I don't want any of that. Not with my peanut butter.
0: Hello there, Drew Garabo Live. We're talking about the PB&J. It's 125 years old. Who are you?
6: This is Kim.
0: Hi, Kim. What's up?
6: I just have to know, John, do you put the Doritos on the sandwich?
0: Great question, Kim.
2: It does happen. It's not every time, but I have been known to put the Doritos right on the PB&J. There's something so abstract about the sweetness and the richness of the peanut butter with that taco-y, cheesy flavor. Really just a flavor explosion sometimes.
0: Respect that.
6: Yeah. Okay, I had to know. I got to give it a try.
0: Thanks, please, Kim. Please. Kim, do you know the difference between jelly and jam?
6: I do not.
0: Interesting. 800-771-1025. The recipe first appeared in 1901 in the Boston Cooking School magazine, written by Julia Davis Chandler. It called for currant or crabapple jelly and was viewed as a fancy tea time snack for wealthy people.
2: Dude, I've always had this weird thing about my peanut butter and jellies that I feel like I'm trying to recreate the way that it felt and tasted when I was a kid.
0: Sure.
2: And I swear that when I had it, when my mom made it, there was more jelly in the middle. It was like this perfect consistency to where you would eat through it, and then there was almost like this pocket of jelly. I don't know if anybody else has ever experienced that, but I'm always trying to recreate the way that it felt when I was a kid, and it just never hit quite the same.
3: Are you guys removed the crust of the bread like I am?
0: That's where the nutrients are, so I wasn't allowed to. We had to eat the nutrients.
2: Yeah, no, I'll eat the crust. That's why you got to smear all the way to the corners and the sides so it's all covered.
0: I did not appreciate the integration of peanut butter with jelly until I was like 12 or 13 years old. For some reason, as a little kid, I liked peanut butter sandwich. I liked a jelly sandwich. I did not like PB&J together.
2: Well, that does explain why it took you damn near 50 years before you ate an entire jar of Goober Grape with a spoon, which you railed against for decades.
0: I did. And what a delight Goober Grape is. I got to say, you can knock it, but the minute you try it, you'll eat the whole jar.
2: Have you had it since that jar?
0: No.
2: I remember it was pretty much a bit because you were hating on it for years and years and years. And then we got it. You ate it on the air and then proceeded to just eat it with a spoon in the office for days on end.
0: So delicious. By the way, I like to recreate that sentimental moment of being a kid by eating a peanut butter and jelly sandwich while my tennis coach molests me. hello there, Drew Garabo Live. Who are you?
7: Hey, what up, man? It's Hair Buster.
0: Hair Buster? You bust hair?
7: Nah, man. It's Hair Buster.
2: I do know this guy. Yeah, this one's on me. Yeah, I know Hair Buster. Yeah.
0: Okay. Are you a get-or-done kind of guy? What do you do for work, sir?
7: I actually work for Hillsborough County, man.
0: Okay, county worker. Do you and your county working ilk enjoy a PB&J?
7: Yeah, but I don't think I heard anybody talk about the double-decker peanut butter and jelly, man.
0: Go on.
2: Oh,
7: you got to do the double decker every once in a while.
0: Okay, you're not explaining what the double decker is.
2: Three pieces of bread?
7: So you do, three pieces of bread. Peanut butter and then jelly, and then you put that on, and then you put peanut butter on the top piece, and then jelly on the top of the top, you know what I'm saying? And then you got double decker peanut butter and jelly.
2: It's like a peanut butter jelly club.
0: I want to join the peanut butter and jelly club. All right. Well, you can put a little bacon on that and a little frilly toothpick and make it like a PB&J club.
7: And Parksdale, I don't know if you know where that's at, out in Plant City, but they have a jam there called Toe Jam. It's tangerine, orange, elderberry.
0: Wait, hold on one second. You're telling me they call it Toe Jam?
2: No, that's actually a real thing, not toe just jam. At this place. It is a real thing that
0: tangerine,
2: is served.
0: Tangerine, so what is it?
3: Orange
0: and elderberry?
7: Orange and elderberry,
3: That's toe.
2: Yeah, it is a real thing. Toe Jam combines the citrus taste of tangerines and oranges with the berry flavor of elderberry.
3: That sounds like something you'd love, probably. Yeah,
0: it really does. Busta Man, what was the last thing? It's tangerine, orange, and what else?
7: Nah, man.
2: Oh, he's a real one. You a real one, huh, Busta?
0: This elder is going to bury his...
2: Get ready to blow your mind. Toe Jam.
0: Yeah.
2: Tangerine, orange, elderberry.
3: Yeah, that's what we...
2: Oh, everybody was on the same page?
0: Yeah. Yeah. Well, there's a thing called toe jam that's like between your toes. That's why it's a
2: No, T-O-E. Tangerine or... I'm sorry. I don't know if I'm an idiot or everybody else is.
0: I think we got that.
3: Yeah, we were.
0: That's why they call it toe jam.
3: We'd already vibed on that.
0: Tangerine, orange, and elderberry.
2: Everybody was on the same page. From the beginning,
3: except you.
0: Toe jam.
2: Well, you're saying.
0: Oh, no, it's toe. T-O-E.
2: Tangerine, orange,
0: and elderberry. T-O-E. I get it now.
2: Yeah. Dude, 5 seconds ago, you guys didn't even know this existed. I'm an early enlister on toe jam. Now, all of a sudden, you guys just make it seem like you've been putting toe jam on your food since you were a kid. You found out about it 30 seconds ago. I'm trying to give you a little more information, and I'm a dickhead.
0: Wait, so hold on. Why is it toe jam?
2: Because is that an acronym?
0: What's an acronym?
2: Is that what it is, though?
0: Yeah.
2: Yeah. Okay, you pricks. I didn't know.
0: Hello, Drew. I'm alive. Who are you?
8: Hey, this is Hunter from Port Charlotte.
0: What's up, Hunter? What do you do for work, man?
8: Oh, I'm an office worker for Lee County.
0: Okay, so these county workers seem to enjoy either PB&J or toe jam. What you got?
8: Well, in my office, and I honestly think pretty much every other office too, the majority of workers do not bring in their lunch. Because we have so many places locally that we go to.
0: Okay. Well, that's not what we're talking
2: about. What a cool
0: face.
2: Yeah. What a cool guy.
0: I don't know if you know this or not.
3: Because it is such an iconic sandwich, the peanut butter and the jelly, why didn't that jar, and I forget the brand, with the peanut butter stripes and the jelly stripes, why didn't that become a huge hit when you had it all in one jar?
2: I don't know if you guys are just working a bit on me now. I don't know what's what.
0: That's Goober Grape.
2: I don't know.
3: Oh, is that what Goober Grape is?
0: Yeah. And Toe Jam is telling.
2: This is a real fun thing you guys did. Let's bring Senning in and do our own show around him and make him feel like he's a crazy person.
0: Goober Grape is the jar that's got a line of peanut butter and a line of grape.
3: Full disclosure, Sidney.
2: That's cool.
3: I never bought a jar. I didn't know it was called Goober Grape. When you guys talking about Goober Grape, I thought it was just a...
0: Hold up, you guys. PB&J is peanut butter and jelly.
3: Damn, now I'm as idiotic as you are.
2: Yeah, I gotta say...
9: Drew Garabo. How are you doing?
0: What's up, Jacob? How you doing, buddy? I heard you call Sending Show earlier.
2: Yeah, Drew got mad, yes, dude. Yeah, you don't want to know about it.
0: Yeah. Yeah, I busted in the door. I'm like, he's my intellectual property. And John said, Yes, I did.
9: And you know what you guys are talking about? You're talking about my standard lunch, which is peanut butter and jelly.
2: I feel like you don't ever mention peanut butter and jelly.
0: Not once in all of the years of you asking us what you had for lunch today, I don't think one time have you said peanut butter and jelly.
9: Yes, I did.
0: I don't know.
9: I believe I said it. That's my standard lunch, Drew Garoppolo. Yeah. So you guys are talking about it.
2: Did you see, by the way, I don't know if this caught your eye, Drew, that your favorite food reviewer of all time, Honest Food Guy, did Jesse's.
0: Oh,
2: you like Jesse's Steakhouse.
0: Did he have the prime rib?
2: No, he had a steak and French onion and something else. And it was funny because he's reviewing it. He's, you know, he's there at the table. And in the background, you can see Jacob. You can see Jacob. He's at the table eating the Jesse special, which is hamburger patties.
0: When's the last time you were over at Jesse's there, Jacob?
9: Oh, I don't know. It was a long time ago. By the way, Drew Garabo, it's 50 days until my birthday. Can you believe it? Oh,
2: man. 50 days.
0: 49 shopping days.
2: Wait, 50 days? I swear to God, you just had a birthday.
0: Yeah, I don't think that math.
2: 50 days?
0: Yeah, there's no
2: Drew
0: way.
2: Drew just planned your big birthday show. That was not 50 days
0: ago. No way.
9: Yes. No 50 days away, and then I'm 41 this year. Can you believe it?
0: No. Fake news. By the way, Kevin Lawton, my high school chum, never been a PB&J guy. I'm fluffer nutter for life.
2: Underrated. Yeah, I didn't have that until much, much later in life.
0: Yeah, it's a Northeast thing.
2: Yeah, that is that's nice. I still feel like when I eat that, though, that it needs jelly.
0: It needs something.
2: It's so rich that it needs like that acidity of the jelly or the sweetness of the jelly to cut through it all, whatever the hell it is.
0: What a fluffer nutter.
9: John, standard lunch, man. That could be your standard lunch, peanut butter and jelly. Just like my dad said to me all the time, I'm making your standard lunch. That's what he would tell me.
0: Well, John likes Thai food a lot of
2: the time. That is pretty much my standard lunch.
0: Standard lunch, four times high. Jacob, just do me a favor. Help me clear these PB&J calls so we can see if anybody wants to play Jacob's Jukebox Jeopardy. And then in 7 minutes, Jacob, I have a surprise musical guest for you, and I want to see if you can guess who he is by his voice. Does that sound cool? You're really good with voices. I want to see if you can guess who it is.
10: Okay, I'm so ready for it. Now it's the somebody that I know.
0: Oh, yes. Oh, it's a recognizable name to anyone who has listened to music over the last 30 years or so. Absolutely.
10: Okay.
0: Hello, caller. You're on with Jacob Two Times, Andrew Graba Live, featuring Sending Show. It's a crossover everyone begged for.
11: Hey, guys. I was wondering if you guys, someone maybe already said it, but I wonder if you guys try peanut butter jelly with banana in it.
0: What are you talking into, sir?
2: What?
11: Oh, I'm sorry. I was saying if you guys have tried peanut butter and jelly.
2: And he's coming to us live from the Let's Get Real studio.
3: I think he's talking to us from inside a peanut butter and jelly sandwich.
12: Yeah, he's like, I fell into a jar of Goober grape, and I want to see if you guys ever tried a spoonful and help me get out of here.
0: Hello, Drew Graba Live. How may we help you? I say, Drew Graba Live. How may we help you? I believe.
13: Good.
0: What? Did you say? Hello, it's Drew Graba Live featuring Jacob Two Times and John from Sending Show. Who are you?
13: My name is Jay.
0: Hi, Jay. How you doing? Are you a child? I don't mean to insult you.
13: No, I'm not a child.
0: Okay, I'm sorry. You have a very you have a youthful voice and a youthful essence to you. I apologize.
13: Yeah, I'm 28. I'm not a child.
0: Okay.
13: Well, I wanted to know, have y'all ever tried peanut butter and jelly with honey buns in the middle? That is the best.
2: Oh, honey buns in the middle or honey buns as buns?
13: No, honey buns in the middle of your peanut butter and jelly.
0: Wait, I'm sorry, ma'am.
13: It's the best thing for a sweet tooth.
0: Wait, that's one second. You're talking to guys with sweet teeth, but hold on one second. So you're saying you use bread, peanut butter, honey bun, jelly, bread?
13: Yes.
2: And how many blunts do you smoke before that tastes good to you?
0: Great question.
13: I don't even smoke.
0: Oh, I've never heard of this before. Is this? I don't know how to ask this question. Is this big in the urban community?
13: No, this is more of I would say the black community. People that my husband have been in prison, so he brought it to my attention.
2: Oh, prison special. They love the honey buns in prison.
3: That's the prison culture there.
0: Yeah, well, if you're lucky, that's the only honey buns that your husband's enjoying in prison. Am I right, darling? Sorry I said that. I'm very sorry. Please don't send him to kill me like Max Cady.
13: I just have to add that.
0: Thank you. No, I've never enjoyed that, but you know what? If it brings someone joy behind bars, a peanut butter honey bun sandwich is a viral internet food trend where people use a sugary iced honey bun instead of regular sliced bread.
2: Right.
0: Okay. But you're saying he uses that with bread and then puts it in the middle.
2: You need to carb up in there.
13: Yeah.
0: That's true.
14: Is he a fan of Radiator grilled cheeses too?
13: Actually, no, he's a fan of something called a Krabby Patty. It's a grilled cheese sandwich with bacon and onions on the inside, and they call it Krabby Patty.
2: What the hell? That sounds delicious. What are we doing here?
0: I thought we were going to go commit a felony. It's
2: supposed to be punishment.
0: Listen, thank you, my dear. I appreciate it. How'd you find our radio station, just out of curiosity?
13: Oh, I'm always listening to y'all.
0: Thank you,
13: y'all are always on my station.
0: Oh, thank you. I hope you call again. Thank you very much. Nice speaking with you.
13: Yes, sir.
0: Take it easy. That's very interesting.
2: Did not know what the urban community was, though. No. I'm talking about the black community.
0: Yeah, but that is what urban means. Hello there. Welcome to... yes, John? Hold on.
2: No further questions.
0: Okay. Hello, caller.
15: What's up, Drew? What's up, John? What's up, Mo?
0: Chilling. Hey. Chilling. You want to say hey to Jacob, too, or do you hate him?
15: No. What up, Jacob? Happy birthday in 50 days.
10: Thank you, man. I'm going to be 41, man. I'm going to be 41 in 50 days. Can you believe it?
0: What can we do for you, sir?
15: Just a hot jobber calling about the famous PB&J.
0: Very good. You're the guy we need.
15: Every single day at my lunch.
0: Okay. How many of your type are there out there that eat a PB&J at least on the weekly basis, if not daily?
15: I know of the 50 guys I work with, there's at least 3 guys that are eating a PB&J every day.
2: Those are not good numbers.
0: I mean, those are small numbers, but they still exist. It's an elite club. Tell me about your preferred peanut butter and tell me about your jelly flavor, please.
15: Yeah, so it's definitely got to be smooth. Keep that crunchy stuff for your
0: thank you
15: for your mom.
0: Same page.
2: Oh no, God, no.
0: My mom doesn't like crunchy.
15: As far as the jelly, yeah, you got to go with the strawberry. Easy to squeeze out the jar. are out the container.
0: Oh, yeah, I guess I have squeezable jelly.
15: The kicker is the type of bread you use.
0: Okay.
15: And I would highly recommend the Dave's Killer Bread.
0: Oh, that's good stuff. Very healthy for
15: all
0: you, too.
15: Future PB&J sandwiches.
2: Arsenic. There's arsenic in there.
0: There probably is.
2: Oh, no, they were on that. I said that half-joking, but when they did that test of all the bread, they were surprisingly one of the worst.
0: Isn't it weird that you can, like, cut carbs and be healthy that way while you're ingesting arsenic that will kill you?
2: Dude, you know, be a boner killer here, but I've started looking at the labels. There's something in most peanut butters called hydrogenated vegetable oil.
0: Yeah, what is that?
2: That is bad. It's bad news, and it's one of those things that's outlawed in most countries. And from what I understand, a lot of the big peanut butter companies have, like, lobbied to get loopholes to be able to use hydrogenated vegetable oil in their peanut butter. It's terrible all the way around. So I know, like, Skippy Natural uses palm oil, which is a little bit better. And then Teddy's, which I was always preaching the good word of. That no oils at all. That's good. Just peanuts. And that's just peanuts.
0: I've been on that Teddy's-ish since you told me about
2: Teddy's
0: it.
2: Teddy's is the jam. Oh, and it's perfect. It's if you like to eat your peanut butter by the spoonful, maybe not the best for you. But with a jelly or something else, Teddy's is elite.
0: A little bit.
2: And it's from up in your, it's a Boston delicacy.
0: Hell yeah. Hello there, it's Drew Grabo Live.
16: Hey, this is Jay.
0: Hey, dude.
16: I was just calling, I had a mix for you guys, peanut butter and jelly with bananas. I don't know if anybody has already brought that one up, but that's a really, really good mix.
0: It's a nice little treat. You just got to cut the bananas and then place them strategically throughout. A fried peanut butter and banana sandwich, I believe, is what Elvis Presley enjoyed with a little bacon on there, if I'm not mistaken. But nice. He's dead.
2: Yeah, the U.S. Food and Drug Administration determined that hydrogenated oils are no longer generally recognized as safe for human consumption, banning them from most commercial foods, yet the peanut butters have gotten a pass to use it.
0: Why?
2: Big peanut butter, dude.
0: All right.
2: Yeah.
0: Okay, so what I'm going to do right now, Jacob, I'm about to introduce a very special guest, okay?
17: Okay.
0: Now, Jacob, I'm just going to, on the air, I'm going to give you a little background information about you. So our guest knows all about you. Jacob, you were born with cerebral palsy. You'll be 41 in 50 days, legally blind.
17: Yes.
0: You developed a relationship with the radio very young age. You were the subject of a long distance dedication on Casey Kasem's American Top 40, where your mom, I believe, requested R. Kelly's "I Want to Take a Whiz on a I'm sorry, I Believe I Can Fly." And then you know, you got to meet Casey Kasem, right?
17: Yes.
0: So I'm going to bring this guest on. I'm going to ask this guest not to identify himself immediately, but let's see if you can identify this popular singer by his speaking voice. Sound good, Jacob?
17: Sounds good. I'm ready for it.
0: All right. Mr. Mystery Guest, I apologize to spring this on you, but do you pick up what I am putting down here, sir?
18: I am picking up exactly what you are putting down, sir.
0: Thank you very much. I appreciate that. Beautiful, beautiful speaking voice, by the way. Jacob, any initial guesses by this man's beautiful speaking voice as to what singing superstar this might be?
17: I want to say it's... Okay. My first guess is it's R. Kelly, I want to say.
0: Well, he's currently, I believe, incarcerated.
2: He is in prison, yes.
0: Jacob, so that's going to be a very tough get for us. This man is not currently incarcerated.
17: But it was just a guess, though, you know?
0: Well, it's a lousy one, Jacob, and you know we love you. Try again, Jacob. It's sir, is there anything you might give in the way of a hint as to, as to your identity without totally giving it away to Jacob?
18: Sure, I can say that Friday nights are really special to me.
2: Oh, that's good.
0: That's a good hint. Yeah,
2: that's good.
0: That's a good hint. Jacob, are you picking up what he's putting down?
17: I want to say, okay, I'm going to go for, is it Billy Joel?
3: Wow. He nailed it.
0: No.
17: It was another guess, though, because Billy Joel's one of my favorites. Come on, right, man.
0: Maybe you didn't hear his clue about about Friday nights are big with him, Jacob. That's a hint as to maybe perhaps a super uber popular song from the mid-1990s.
17: I want to say it's Darius Rucker from Hootie and the Bulletproof.
18: Wow.
3: He's getting closer.
0: Wow. Well, only by skin tone.
17: I'm trying, Drew Garabo.
0: Sir, I apologize for the chagrin Darius that we have inspired here. Is there perhaps another hint that you might give Jacob so that he can guess who you are, please?
18: Yes, I am afraid, though.
2: We all are.
18: This is going away. Okay, so how about I am very, very, I am very, very encouraged that designated drivers should always have the keys to the truck.
2: Oh, that's good.
0: Very good. Very good hint. Come on, Jacob. You know lyrics. You know that.
2: Yeah.
0: Come on. Who is it, Jacob?
17: Okay. I want to say it's...
0: It's not Elton John. Just so you know, not Elton John. Maybe, Jacob, maybe you're not thinking of the right part of the country. Perhaps you would think of Los Angeles and a certain part of Los Angeles. Maybe, I don't know, South Central Los Angeles, where they might do it like nobody does, Jacob?
17: I'm trying to think, but this is a hard one.
18: I got nothing.
0: Come on, Jacob.
17: I want to say it's okay. Montel Jordan!
0: Yeah, in the house!
17: Oh, man, hold on a second, girl. It's all right. Oh, let's go somewhere and get it on tonight.
18: I will take that as a win, my friend.
17: How are you doing, Montel Jordan?
18: I am doing very, very good, man. I'm honored to be with y'all today.
0: Dude, it's a delight to have you. First and foremost, the I Love the 90s tour is hitting Ferg's tomorrow night. It's Vanilla Ice, Tone Loc, Two Live Crews, Mr. Mix, and the one and only Montel Jordan, who, like myself, is a prostate cancer survivor. Congratulations on beating it, my man. You, however, beat it two times, just like Jacob two times. It's a unique gift of perspective and gratitude that we get having gone through that fight. Isn't it, Montel?
18: You definitely see life differently, my friend. There's a different awe. There's a different respect and appreciation for life. And, you know, when you win a battle like that, you just have a whole different lease on life. It's, and I don't have a way to explain it, but there's this movie called Fight Club, and there's this moment where Brad Pitt, you know, lets this guy live, but scares him half to death, and then afterwards he basically says to him, that guy is gonna, everything he eats is going to taste different from now on. Everything that he, the next time he hugs his kid, it's just going to be different now. And I feel the same way. I feel like that's the gift that cancer gave to me.
0: Yeah. Yeah. And I think only dudes and ladies who have been through what we've been through, Montel, can really get that. Like to a non-cancer survivor, you'd hear the word gift and you'd go, what the hell are you talking about? But once you've been through chemo, surgery, radiation, what have you, when you emerge from that, you're not just victorious. You are changed for the rest of your life. And you wake up every morning with this overwhelming sense of gratitude just for being alive, right?
18: Absolutely. And I got to give a shout out to caregivers because I can do hard things. I cannot do hard things alone. And I've had some amazing people like my wife and family members and close friends that came along with me for the ride, you know, to not just be sympathetic to what I was going through, but to be empathetic and felt the journey along with me because I didn't need anybody else to carry cancer. Like I was carrying that, but I did need them to help carry me. And I think going through a journey and having people alongside of you to help carry you is invaluable, man.
0: Preach. And same with my girlfriend, Sarah, and my buddy, John, who's in the room with me. I would not have been able to walk without standing on the shoulders of giants like them. They really helped keep me in the fight. And it was invaluable. Let's shift gears and talk about your incredible song. Do you even realize how much joy you brought to the world by getting asses, particularly of white people, on the dance floor with this song. This is how we do it. Dude, we just did as a topic a couple of months ago, the number one song to get white people's asses on the dance floor. And I don't think there is one better than This Is How We Do It by the great Montel Jordan on the phone with us right now.
18: Well, if I am responsible for the movement of white asses, I am perfectly fine with that, my friend. What a great testament that, you know, 32 years later, 31 years later, that a song that was written, you know, by a kid out of South Central LA could literally become one of the most iconic party songs of the last century. Super, super grateful to have it and looking forward to performing it, getting into Florida.
0: Yeah, and that's going to be Friday night, September 11th, starting at 7, Vanilla Ice, Tone Loc, Two Live Crew, Mr. Mix, and Montel Jordan. John Senning, what do you have for Montel Jordan?
2: Montel, I'm very curious your experience when you filmed The Nutty Professor. That was one of my favorite movies at that point in my life. Did you come in, shoot your scene, and get out of there? Did you get to mingle with a young Dave Chappelle or an Eddie Murphy? How was that memory for you being a part of that movie?
18: Thank you for asking that. So here's a story you won't hear often. When I got to set, it was a kind of come in, do your two songs. I did Something for the Honeys and This Is How We Do It. And then, you know, leave the set. And we filmed it a couple of times. But when I got there, I sat. Now, understand, this was the very first Nutty Professor. So no one knew what the film was about. So when I get there, I am seated in those little directorial chairs. They had a chair for me. I'm sitting there next to this big guy, Sherman Klump. Yeah. Now, all while I'm doing my singing and performing and sitting there, this guy's talking to me. Oh, Montel Jordan, I really like your music. You got really good songs, this or that. So Eddie Murphy is one of my favorite comedians and entertainers of all time. And I talked with that man probably for well over an hour and didn't know it was him.
0: What?
18: No one ever told me it was him. Like he was Sherman Klump the entire time.
0: Whoa.
18: It wasn't until the movie starts coming out and I start seeing the trailers for it that I realized, oh my God, like I actually was talking to Eddie Murphy the whole time.
2: That is insane.
0: Dude, please tell me you had a follow-up conversation with him as Eddie Murphy.
18: Never seen him ever again.
3: Whoa. Oh, man.
0: Oh, my God.
18: I will definitely, if I ever get the opportunity to meet him face-to-face or sit and talk with him or interview with him, I will definitely let him know that it was one of the biggest epic fails of my life to be there and sit with that guy all that time and not, you know, I was feeling myself as being the artist coming in to, you know, to perform and Dave Chappelle coming out to do his part and everything. And literally, bro, and even Dave Chappelle at the time wasn't like fully the Dave Chappelle that he blew up to become. So, you know, they had a knack for kind of seeing things right at the forefront of success.
2: Was he actively lying to you? Like, did you know why he was there or who he supposedly was? Or did you just think he was a guy that was in the movie?
18: I thought he was another guy. It was his chair. It said Sherman Klump. So I'm thinking this is just a guy who's in the movie. And so like when I said I came on. OK, so The Nutty Professor, you got to think about if I told you there's this movie called Shanghai Love Train or whatever, and I'm going to shoot a song for Shanghai. You don't know what Shanghai Love Train is. It's a terrible name. So you could maybe come up with some things. But the point was no one knew. I mean, I guess we knew the old Nutty Professor with like Don Knotts and, you know, from back in the day where somebody changes. But the modern day version of it, I had no idea that it was Eddie Murphy playing this character. And so not understanding what it was, I literally was coming in. Hey, you're going to get a check. Go and do these two songs. You know, we're going to be out. And no one ever told me it was Eddie Murphy.
0: That's insane. That's cool. Montel Jordan.
18: And Eddie didn't tell me it was Eddie Murphy.
0: Montel Jordan will be at the I Love the 90s tour this Friday night at Ferg's, the legendary sports bar and restaurant not far from Tropicana Field. Maurice, what you got for Montel?
3: Montel, I don't want you to feel bad because there's this story that goes around. And this was a star who had bumped into Eddie Murphy around the time that he was doing the film where he was the prince that came coming to America, and the star said to him, "Man, I really love that cat in the barber shop. Where did you find him from?" And he goes, "That was me." and the star has said his jaw dropped. He said he had no idea as well. So that's just testament to how great Eddie Murphy is when he's in those that makeup and costumes.
18: Absolutely. That's wild, too. I'd have probably felt worse about that one, but the Nutty Professor, I had no clue, man. I had no clue.
0: Montel, you were the second R&B artist to sign to Def Jam Records with Russell Simmons. Was Orange Juice Jones the first?
18: I want to say they actually had signed a female artist named Allison Williams for a while. She was signed. And Orange Juice Jones, I believe, was signed to Def Jam, so he was before me.
0: Yeah.
18: I am the first R&B artist to Def Jam to ever have a number one record to have a number one pop record. So, you know, even as there were others that were before me, but as far as coming in and taking the label and helping launch Def Soul with other artists like Drew Hill and Case and Music Soul Child, all of that, well, we were at the forefront of that.
0: Got you.
14: You just said to have a number one pop record. What do you attribute the crossover success of that record to? Because there was a lot of R&B cats that just hit the R&B charts and did not enjoy that pop crossover.
18: Yeah, I think having a song that could get white asses up onto the dance floor, that was one of the major factors of that song. But no, I think that I was able to tap into the cleverness and the nostalgia of hip hop through children's story, through Slick Rick's version of children's story.
0: Oh, wow.
18: And by taking hip hop and then marrying it with kind of hip hop lyrics that were not so hood that it was off putting. So it was one of those things to where if you were a white kid listening to NWA, you kind of did it in secret. I was singing the same type of hood stuff that was happening in South Central LA, but without the violence and some of the things that came along with gangster rap. And so when I kind of translated gangster rap into an R&B format, I think what it did was it allowed people to get a documentary view of street life in South Central LA in a non-violent, it was a very, very inviting way. So you could be white and know what's happening in South Central LA, and it was cool because Montel becomes a tour guide of the hood. And I think that was part of the success of the song moving from and crossing over from urban, you know, urban communities into a whole different genre.
0: Boy, that's a really beautiful way to put that, because I was a huge NWA guy when they came out. And yeah, you know, if your mom caught you with that cassette, there was going to be trouble. And it was definitely a gritty, blatant, confrontational view of the streets. Whereas you presented more of a subtle, this is what's up, but at the same time, here's some nice grooves and a man with a beautiful voice that's going to sing to you.
18: Yeah, yeah. We found a way to make it, to make the hood palatable, if because there's some really, really tough and difficult things, you know, about street life that I experienced, and finding a way to make it, to give it a smooth delivery so that people could be invited into my neighborhood. You know, I think that was just part of the cleverness of it and part of the genius of it. But I'm not saying I'm a genius. I'm saying that there was genius, you know, contributions to making that song, you know, for God to put his hand on it, that 30 years later, we're talking about a song about a city that a lot of people have never gone to.
0: Yeah. Do you run in the same circles as Dre back then, even in the World Class Wrecking Crew days when he was kind of wearing makeup and flashy clothes?

0: kind of wearing makeup and flashy clothing?
1: I ran nearby in circles. Like, we never necessarily met each other face to face like that, but like, I've met Eazy-E before. I was close to some of the guys in Bone Thugs.
0: Oh, yeah.
1: You know, the music industry, people think it's a real tight knit group of people, but literally every artist and producer, they have their own circle of influence and their own friends. And, you know, it's sometimes we only see each other at like award shows, or, you know, if we happen to be in the same place passing through the airport or something like that. But normally, it's very, very seldom that we're all in one specific place hanging together, unless there's a crew or a clique of people that normally have done that.
0: The I Love the 90s tour is hitting Fergs this Friday night. Montel also has a book out. You can go to ShilohTheBrave.com. If you're a parent whose kid has some fear issues, you can definitely read that. And circling back to prostate cancer, September is National Prostate Cancer Awareness Month. So as a survivor myself, and as you are a survivor, I want to encourage every young man out there, once you turn 40 years old, you got to advocate to get that PSA score. Your doctors usually will not persuade you to get that number. They don't want false positives. But Montel, I'm sure you can speak to the value of catching that number when it's 4, 5, 7, as opposed to, I caught mine at 33. Thank God, you know, we got it under control. But you definitely want to get that PSA check as early as you can if you're a young man, right?
1: Absolutely. I would say early detection helps save lives. Regular screenings are super important. 1 in every 8 men will be diagnosed with prostate cancer. 1 in every 6 will be African American, and we are twice as likely to die from it if it's not caught early. And so getting a diagnosis is not getting a death sentence. Getting a diagnosis early gives you options. And so I'm advocating for my guys out there, or my ladies, if you love your husbands, your sons, your dads, your pastors, the men in your life, if you love them, please, please, please push them, pull them, drag them, because it is just a blood test. It is now just drawing blood. Nobody has to go up in you anymore. It is now, and like what you just said, bro, you have to ask for it. When you go for a regular routine checkup or screening, you have to ask for a PSA, a prostate-specific antigen test, because if you don't ask for it, they're not going to give it to you. I would say at age 40, they used to say age 50.
0: Yep.
1: I would say for people age 40, especially if you're African American, and if you know that it runs in your family, I would even say as early as probably 35 or 36, because you don't want to play with something that is not playing with you.
0: No, and push back if your doctor says, well, we don't need to do it that early. Say, yeah, no, we do. And I'm the patient here, and I want to advocate for myself. Montel, man, what an enjoyable conversation. Can't wait to see you Friday night in St. Petersburg at Ferg's for the I Love the 90s tour. You're a hell of a guy. You're a survivor, and you preach the good word, man. Thank you very, very much for the time.
1: It's a pleasure being with y'all. I don't know if you're going to be out there on Friday, but I'm looking forward to seeing you, grabbing a flick with you, man, and hang out a little bit, celebrating, you know, a one-time and two-time champion in this cancer thing, man. And it's about being undetectable for life now, right?
0: Yes, sir. That's what it's all about, my man. Thank you very much, and you will see my ass on Friday night, sir.
1: Let's do it, man. God bless you.
0: God bless you. Cool dude.
2: Yeah.
0: What an unexpected great interview. Billy Joel?
3: What the heck, dude? Don't forget about who? Don't forget about R. Kelly from prison.
0: Darius Rucker? Jacob.
4: Okay. So I knew who this was, but no, you know what?
0: No, that's a lie. That's a lie. That's a blatant lie. Anyway, we got to go, Jacob. We love you. Thank you, Jacob.
3: See you later.
0: Bye, babe.
4: Oh, man, you forgot my game today, man.
0: Oh, no, I didn't forget.
3: It was just a different spin today.
0: Montel took
3: it. You were here.
2: We're workshopping some new things for your game.
3: You blew it.
0: Yeah, we had a game. It was Guess Montel Jordan, and you sucked at it, so we pulled the plug. John Senning, thank you, buddy.
3: Love you guys. That was fun.
0: Thanks for staying late. Jesus, we did 50 minutes.
3: Look at that.
0: Break. Easy, okay, peasy. It's all breaks for the rest of the show, and the word of the day coming up next.
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0: 126 million streams for Get It On Tonight by Montel Jordan. We're about to put $1,000 into your pocket or pocketbook, whichever you prefer. What a dumb name pocketbook is. It is. I'm going to guess that they named it that because women would put books in them instead of their pocket.
1: Yeah, nah, yeah.
0: How did the pocket? Sometimes I say words and then I go, like yesterday, I was writing for my Substack and I used the word lollygagging and then I use it again. And then I'm like, I thought about the etymology of that word. It's got to be like a lollygagger is one who, instead of doing productive things, sits around and gags on a lollipop all day. Is that where that came from?
2: I don't think so.
0: Then where does lollygag come from? How did the pocketbook get its name? Oh. A pocketbook is called a pocketbook because it originally described a literal small notebook meant to fit inside a pocket. Over the time, the name shifted from a paper notebook to a book-shaped leather folder for money and papers and eventually to a handbag. That is the dumbest. No wonder they call them purses now.
2: Yeah, that's just...
0: That's stupid. You know what that duck means, right? That duck means you better have that 102.5 The Bone app open and ready to enter a word. Because we want to give you $1,000. We had a winner again yesterday. We are on a hot streak. Drew Garabo Live listeners win money.
3: Here we go, Bone fam. The Bone Bonus. 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It's who we are. This hour's Bone Bonus keyword is...
0: Running out of creativity. Wednesday. The keyword is... Wednesday.
2: Come on, man.
0: They could have done hump, camel. No, they did not. The word is Wednesday. And for you dunderheads out there, that's WEDNESDAY. Wednesday. Head to the 100. I guarantee you this word will inspire the most incorrect entries of any Bone Bonus keyword. Head to the 102.5 The Bone app now and enter Wednesday. Before 30 minutes past the top of the hour and the $1,000 bone bonus could be yours. I'll use it in a sentence for you. Today is Wednesday. Good luck. Wednesday. 800-771-1025. We're not going to get into much this segment because I just did 50 minutes of uninterrupted radio, which is really going to screw us if I go on at length here. So let me just... give you a just not a throwaway by any stretch of the imagination, but I'm just going to tease for you that at 6:30, I will play an interview that I recorded earlier today. The contrast between Montel Jordan giving us an endless reservoir of time and jamming 5 minutes worth of questions into a conversation with Ann Wilson from Heart. That's a stark contrast. The only way I could interview Ann Wilson was if I recorded it at 3 o'clock today, thanks to Bill Owens. He gets us some amazing guests, including Montel. But I had to go into the 97X studio, wait, and then, you know, they put her on. They're like, you got 5 minutes with it. And I don't know if you know this about me. If you're a new listener, maybe you don't know me and my tendencies. I hate interviews. I love conversations. I don't think I've ever really had an interview because an interview is a very structured, hey, you are on a press junket. I have 8 minutes with you. Let me hit you with the stuff. I like a conversation. I like to get to know somebody. I like to joke back and forth. I like the nuances of a conversation. So when it's 5 minutes, look, it's rock and roll royalty. You don't say no. To an Ann Wilson. No. But I felt rushed. I think I still took about 7 minutes, but it felt super, super rushed. All right. When we come back, I'm going to do a little parody. We don't do a lot of parodies. I feel a lot better about this parody because I found out from my buddy John Senning, who was just in here, that, he played a segment from the Friday night show. and kind of had some fun with it. I didn't even know he was going to do that before I planned the parody that we have for you next. I hope you'll appreciate it. I hope Shark appreciates it. I don't care about Spanish, to be honest with you, but I hope Shark appreciates it. And next, we're going to get real.
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0: Are you guys ready to get real? This is a place for men to have conversations with other men about men. My name is Drew Garabo, and we're about to get real. I need to preface this by saying I love Sharks. I am only back on the radio because of Sharks' generosity. I love you, Michael. That has nothing to do with the parody that I'm about to engage in for your Friday night radio program. This is guys talking to guys about guys. And if you want to reach us, it's 800-771-1025. I'm currently in Uruguay, and my co-host over there, Portugal, he's actually in Uganda right now. Isn't that right?
1: Uganda, see me.
2: That's a good one. So I'm here in, is the sound connection good? Great. Hold on one second. Okay, so I'm here. I hope my connection is uploading.
0: Oh, there we go. So I need to get something off my chest, guys. Let's start this episode of Let's Get Real with me getting something off my chest. It's something I've been struggling with, and there aren't that many people I can talk to about it. I have a few close friends, but I feel like I've overburdened them by asking them about my issues. One of them so much that he threatened to send Phil Collins to my house if I asked him about it one more time. So I'm gonna get real with you. And I'd like to encourage other men who are going through similar issues to please call 800-771-1025 and ask me your particular question, because it's somewhat embarrassing that I'm struggling with this so much. But I've been going back and forth.

0: forth with myself on the right decision to make. And I figure the best thing to do is to throw it out there in the public space. So I'm just going to go ahead and get this load off my chest and see if there's any guys out there who've either fought through something similar or maybe want to offer some input on this really difficult life decision that I'm making. And I'm setting an intention to have a conversation with you about that. I'm just going to come out and say it. I'm considering starting Jadarian Price over Bucky Irving in my 14-team fantasy football league. I know the experts. They have Bucky Irving ranked ahead of Jadarian Price. And to be fair, Jadarian Price for the Seattle Seahawks goes up against a very tough New England Patriots defense in the first game of the NFL season tonight. But something's just nagging at me that Bucky Irving, who is hot garbage in the red zone, is going to have his touchdowns vultured by new Tampa Bay Buccaneer Kenneth Gainwell. Guys, if you understand what I'm going through, if you're picking up what I'm putting down, 800-771-1025 is the number. If you're struggling with something similar, if you've got a particular wide receiver that you're thinking about benching, even though the experts, what do the experts really know anyway? You know, I entered it into ChatGPT and other artificial information forms and formats, and they said 86% of the experts recommend starting Bucky Irving. But, you know, sometimes you just have this voice inside you. Am I right, guys? Can we get real with each other? Sometimes you just get that voice inside you that tells you that Bucky Irving might rush for 60 yards and no touchdowns. And Jadarian Price, he's an unknown quantity. He's a rookie. A Seattle Seahawk rookie. You know, and I don't know if you know this, but Zach Charbonnet, he's on the injured reserve. He's not coming back anytime soon. So the Seattle Seahawks, they're going to give Jadarian Price a lot of work tonight. And while the New England Patriots defense may indeed be stout, I feel like Jadarian Price is going to wear him down. So you might think I'm some sort of a sad weirdo for throwing this question out there. If I don't get any phone calls, I'm going to have my cohort Portugal go into a 17-minute diatribe about guacamole and the joy that it can bring to your life. So I'm not threatening you, just saying that if we don't get a heavy volume of phone calls about this issue that I'm going through and your particular issue, Portugal, are you ready to talk about your guacamole?
1: Oh yeah, man. You know, sometimes, you know, you don't think you got enough money for guacamole, but then you save up your money and you buy the guacamole, and then they got the tableside guacamole, and then you get it and you're like, oh my God, this is guacamole, which is avocado smashed up with cilantro and stuff. And then you're like, oh, this is actually really good guacamole. And I just want to say guacamole a couple more times, guacamole.
0: Yeah, man. Yeah. Thank you, man. Hello. Welcome to Let's Get Real About Fantasy Football. Who are you? Thank you. Thank you very much. I know you're going through some stuff right now. Not every guy's out there ready to get real. Hello there. It's Wednesday afternoon. Let's Get Real with Fantasy Football. Who are you?
2: Hey, how you doing? It's Mike.
0: Hi, Mike. How you doing, buddy?
2: I'm pretty good. And I had that same nagging feeling where I really felt like Jadarian Price is going to score a touchdown.
0: Yeah.
2: And I had such a good feeling.
0: Yeah.
2: And this inner voice that was going on within my inner man monologue.
0: Yeah.
2: That I decided to pair that with a parlay.
0: Yeah.
2: Of A.J. Brown also scoring a touchdown this evening.
0: That's a really good parlay, man. And I want to encourage you to listen to that inner voice, because sometimes that voice really knows what we really want. And I think what you really want Jadarian Price to score a touchdown, and you really want A.J. Brown to score one too. I'm just going to ask you a deep probing question about your psyche.
2: Probe away.
0: Thank you. That's what the words I've been dying to hear a man say to me for a long time now. Hold on. Sorry about that.
2: Ecuadorian dogs.
0: They are. I see you have them as well. So the thing is, do you think that the New England Patriots have a chance of covering the spread tonight or upsetting the defending Super Bowl champion Seahawks?
2: You know, when I started placing these bets and I really said, listen to yourself, I felt that it's a more positive outreach to not root against points being scored, but to more root for people, you know, taking it to that next level and specifically that end zone.
0: See, this is what it's all about, man. This is guys getting real with guys, man. This is this is what I've dreamed of ever since I cracked a mic for the first time. Thank you, man. Thank you. Be well. And please call again. 800-771-1025. We're getting real about fantasy football, but really we're getting real about masculinity. We're making space for vulnerable men to discuss emotions. Thank you, Steeler fan, in the YouTube chat. Hello, welcome to Let's Get Real About Fantasy Football. I'm Drew. Who are you?
3: Hey, Drew, it's Joe. Namaste.
0: Namaste. My soul sees yours, Joe. My soul sees yours,
3: You know, a wise fat man told me once, trust your gut and you will never be wrong. I do believe if you trust your gut in this fantasy football decision, you will not be wrong. I feel it.
0: Yeah, you know,
3: I feel it in the crystals.
0: If you make a decision that your masculine voice is telling you inside your masculine body and it turns out to be wrong, maybe it's not wrong after all. I mean, we need to redefine what it means to be a man and what it means to be right or wrong. And, you know, if you go with your gut, you go with your heart, you go with your testes, and it doesn't work out, hey, man. At least you created a space for men to be vulnerable. 800-771-1025. Hey, let's get real. Who are you?
4: Hey, this is Charlie, and I'm just really going through it right now. I appreciate you taking my call.
0: Oh, yeah, Charlie. What's going on? Talk to me, man. This is men creating spaces for men to be men and vulnerable men.
4: Yes, peace and love to everyone. Something that Portugal said really hit home to me. Because
0: Wait, hold on. You said my name. What was that? What was that? I love you.
4: Portugal, I love you too. You mean so much to me. You have no idea. And sometimes I feel the same way. I want guacamole so bad. I want it so bad, but I just can't get it. Yeah. I don't know what to do, but knowing that you yearn for guacamole the way I do, it means everything to me.
0: Yeah, man. Hey, listen, I appreciate the vulnerability. Go ahead and cry that cry, you know, if that's what you're feeling.
4: It's so creamy. It's so creamy.
0: Wow, man, that was really, really special. Thank you for that. Appreciate that. 800-771-1025. We're creating a space where men can be vulnerable about their fantasy football starting lineup decisions, whether it's a tight end. You know, I'd like to talk to you guys about your tight ends. You know, this is a space. We're creating a space where men can be vulnerable talking about their tight ends. 800-771-1025. Not everybody can be a wide receiver. Sometimes it takes a nice tight end. Welcome to Let's Get Real About Fantasy Football. Who are you?
5: Hey, Drew. My name's Johnny. I got a problem, man.
0: Oh, no, Johnny. What's wrong? Well, I can tell you're on the verge of tears. What's happening?
5: I've been really considering switching over to turkey burgers instead of ground beef.
0: Wow. Wow. Wow. Okay.
5: I'm really struggling with it, inner man voice.
0: I can tell. What is it about ground beef exactly that's kind of making you think that you might want to go over to Turkey Town?
5: Because it's bad for the planet.
0: Is it, though? 800-771-1025. Look, we're focusing right now on fantasy football, but it could just as easily be turkey burgers, garden burgers, impossible burgers. So, you know, let's just get real about fantasy football. Hello there. Welcome to Let's Get Real About Fantasy Football.
6: Namaste, Drew. This is the Ryan, the guacamole.
0: My whole season is yours, Ryan. What's up, buddy?
6: This year, I've made it definitely a focus on drafting guys who only eat organic and don't get their aura disrupted by defenders. Yeah. So I know that the whole game is kind of like a big competitive game of tag, but I just need everyone synchronized and hopefully we all succeed together.
0: Yeah.
6: Guacamole.
0: Yeah. You know, guacamole to you. You know, you're really changing the game, Ryan, because, you know, a lot of guys look for players who can get receptions or players who get rushing yards or players who can throw for touchdowns. But really, what about the man behind the player, right? What if your chakra isn't aligned with that guy? You know, this is bigger than football. This is life we're talking about here. Hello, it's Let's Get Real About Fantasy Football. Who are you?
7: Danny.
0: Hey, Danny. How you doing, man?
7: Good. Just wonder if I could talk about my D.
0: I'm sorry. Did you talk about your what?
7: My D.
0: Oh. Do you have a robust D, or are you somewhat weak in the D?
7: I mean, it's one of the best Ds I've ever had.
0: Is it Denver D?
7: It is Denver.
0: I thought it might be. Yeah. There's nothing like the Mile High D. What's the problem? You sound like you're struggling with something, and I want to help you through it. This is we're creating a space where men can talk about their D.
7: Do I trust them or not?
0: That's a great question. It's a great question. You probably drafted them pretty early. You probably went in on the D a little bit before you planned to go in for the D. And sometimes you might find yourself regretting that decision. But man, there was something that led you down that road to jump on that D early. And I think you should listen to that voice, you know?
7: I appreciate it.
0: Yeah, man. Guacamole. 800-771-1025. We're creating space where men can be vulnerable talking about their D. But it doesn't just have to be D. It could be your RB, QB, WR, or K. Hello there. Let's get real about fantasy football. I say hello. Sorry, that sounded a little bit impatient. I apologize. I'm trying to create a safe space for people to talk about their feelings because God knows that's what people want to hear. I wish we were on a Friday night because really nothing sets the vibe on a Friday night like a nice subdued conversation with men expressing emotions about other men. 800-771-1025 is the number. Hello there. Let's get real about fantasy football.
8: Yeah, I was calling about Bucky Irving.
0: Yeah, this is my problem. Thank you. I've been waiting. I tried to create a space where someone would help me out with my own issue, but then I get so wrapped up in solving the issues of others. And then I think about how, you know, the U.S. government controls everything we eat and how they control the
8: world. Well, I thought I just saw him on the PBR the other night riding a bull, you dildo. You don't even watch football, dude. Get off the phone.
0: I understand, man. I get it. We all go through stuff and we all react to it in different ways, man. It's cool. You know, I feel like I just got somewhat emotionally catfished. I thought there was going to be finally a man who would help me out with this decision with which I'm wrestling. I don't trust Bucky Irving. Bucky's not done anything to me. It's just that I see newcomer Kenneth Gainwell vulturing a lot of carries in the red zone. And it doesn't make me feel good as a man. It doesn't make me feel good as a husband. It doesn't make me feel good as a father. It doesn't make me feel good as a life coach, a mentor. What do you think about that, Portugal?
9: Hello, guacamole. I just love it so much. Little chunks of avocado. Sometimes it's spicy with the jalapeno. I just love it so much, and I love you.
0: Hey, let's get real about fantasy football.
10: Hey, I just want to tell you that you guys are you're very brave, man. It
0: Thank
10: takes
0: you.
10: A lot to really,
0: you're brave.
10: Really go out on I appreciate that, but I mean to really put it out there.
0: Yeah.
10: I kind of had a traumatizing experience last night in my draft. The commissioner set the draft timer to 4 minutes per pick.
0: Yeah, that's extensive. That's a long time. That'll really play around in your head. You know what I mean? When you're really wrestling with a decision, the longer you have to sit with it, the more you're going to go back and forth between the right move to make. So I could definitely relate to that.
10: I averaged about 0.8 seconds per pick,
0: yeah.
10: And there were people in the 14th round, you know, finding wide receiver number 5
0: taking
10: 3.5 minutes.
0: Yeah.
10: I'm
0: empathetic to
10: like
0: you.
10: It's like Mo is in the draft.
0: Whoa, there's no need to throw anyone under the bus, okay? Mo's been sitting there patiently the entire time. But we're talking to men about men, you know, men creating a vulnerable space where men can talk to men about other men who play football. And even in mock drafts, you'll see people wait until the very last minute for a pick. So 800-771-1025 is our number. It's Let's Get Real on a Wednesday talking about fantasy football. The reason we've been talking about this in the first place is because I was wrestling with the decision to start rookie Jadarian Price, an unproven quantity. But you know what? We're all looking for our opportunity to prove ourselves, aren't we? Right? Like, isn't that what we're all doing? Just looking for that opportunity to shine. And I feel like we know what we've got with Bucky Irving. The rookie Jadarian Price is an unknown quantity. Hello there. Are you ready? Are you ready to get real? You sound like you're sniffling.
11: I am, man. I've been going through it all day after I got some really bad news.
0: Oh, no.
11: It's about my tight end.
0: Oh, no. I'll tell you what. Bad news about your tight end can really set you back. Just know that this is a space where we're comfortable talking about your tight end and the issues therein. What's going on with your tight end, brother?
11: I really appreciate it, bro.
0: Of course.
11: I went all out and drafted Brock Bowers early in my draft and got some news today that he's going to be out a couple of games, something with his leg injury, and it's just got me feeling all sorts of ways, and I don't know how to react to it.
0: Sure. If you don't mind me asking, I know it's a pointless question, it's going to make you feel worse, but in what round did you draft Brock Bowers?
11: Oh, I don't know if I have the courage to say it, man. It's really hard, and
0: hey, man,
11: it's kind of embarrassing.
0: Look,
11: but
0: this is, my man, this is a space where men create spaces for vulnerability for other men to talk about when they drafted Brock Bowers. When did you draft? Hold on. Let me help make it easier for you. What's your name?
11: My name's Matt.
0: Matt, did you draft Brock Bowers in the first round?
11: Thanks for understanding. It wasn't that bad. Luckily, I drafted him in the second round.
0: Okay. At least it wasn't the first round. Now, the good news is, the bright side, Brock Bowers only expected to miss one or two games because of the meniscus. Sometimes that'll turn into three or four. But this is what we learn, man. You know, we grew up with this mentality of, I'm not drafting a tight end till I'm ready to draft a defense or a kicker. And then a Brock Bowers comes along, you know, a Tyler Warren for the Colts comes along, a Trey McBride for your Arizona Cardinals comes along, and he really changes the game, you know, really switches it up. But, you know, you need to look in the mirror, Matt, take accountability and say, I shouldn't have gone in so early on my tight end. I should have waited for my tight end. I should have let someone else have Brock Bowers, because who's throwing Brock Bowers the ball, Matt? I'll give you a hint. His name's Kirk Cousins. That's not good. It's not good, Matt. So I'm not trying to pile on or make you feel worse, but you're going to be okay. Pick somebody up. Who's your backup tight end? Talk to me about that.
11: Oh, I don't have one, Drew. That's the struggle. I'm going to have to probably pick someone up off waivers.
0: I would say pick up that Washington tight end with an African name. I don't mean to offend anyone out there. His name sounds rather African. It's like Chike or something like that. And thank you. Thank you very much. All right. We're going to wrap up. I hope we've learned something out there, guys. I just want to say, selflessly, I hope I've been able to help you solve your problems, but selfishly, I didn't get one goddamn good piece of advice about starting frickin' Jadarian Price over Bucky Irving, and it's the only goddamn reason I did this parody.
12: The only reason?
0: Okay, not the only reason, but the leading reason. Okay, one of the reasons I did this parody. Damn. This Friday night party show is over.
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0: I had like 45 minutes with Ann Wilson from Heart, or even 10, I would have gotten into how they were a rock-ass band that was taken seriously. And then either their record label, management, all of the above decided, you know what we need to do? We need to push this Nancy Wilson's hoots out there and have them start making these ethereal, dreamy, cheesy pop anthems to fit in with the 80s. They were hits, don't get me wrong. Like, they were their only top 10 hits. But, like, that had to burn a little bit for when it comes to artistic integrity.
1: Transition from 60s, 70s rock into what the 80s were doing. It crushed them. You were lucky to survive it.
0: Yeah, and they did survive it.
1: Yeah, they did. There was a handful of them. Them, Aerosmith, Yes, reinvented themselves.
0: Yes, reinvented themselves, but I feel like they kind of stayed true to the Yes identity.
1: 100.
0: Whereas Heart,
1: completely different band.
0: Yeah, like this is not Magic Man, and this is not Barracuda.
1: No.
0: I wanted to get to this 2 days in advance of September 11th because I want to be respectful on that day to those of you who lost family members, friends, etc. But 2 days out, is it unpatriotic to question now who did 9/11, to ask probing questions? Should we just let sleeping dogs lie? There was a news story last week, and we covered it on John's Joints for a hot minute, about this kid who lost his dad. And he, let's see, his dad worked in one of the towers, was leaving the building through the staircase, saw firefighters running into the building, went back up into the building to grab as many walkie-talkies as he could because he noticed that the firefighters did not have them. He got the walkie-talkies to the firefighters. That's the good news. The bad news, he was overcome by smoke and died. So this kid has been on a mission to figure out who did 9/11. As I think any kid who lost their parent in that tragedy, whether flight attendant, worker in one of the World Trade Center towers, Pentagon, etc., I would have a burning desire to find out why and how that happened. Now, people react in different ways. Pete Davidson famously lost his dad and does comedy about it, and that helps him heal. And I think that's great. Everyone should heal in their own way. Here's the gross part. This kid, with the help of Senator Bob Graham, may he rest in peace, one of the greatest senators the state of Florida has ever seen, in my opinion. He had to get information from the UK because he was stonewalled by the United States government. What he found was evidence that this was an operation perpetrated by Saudi Arabia. Now, I'm not saying that's true, but due to the fragile relationship and the diplomacy between the U.S. and Saudi Arabia, we are reliant upon them for oil. We roll out our sporting events like wrestling, that's sports entertainment, and feature them over there. It's, to me, an insult to every person who perished in that tragedy and every person affected by that, that there is still somewhat of, I don't want to call it lies, but making it difficult for people to learn how and why that happened. I personally don't think it is unpatriotic to ask those questions. In fact, I think it is our duty as American people to question our government. But I just wonder what most people think about that. 800-771-1025 is the number. And I realize that's an abrupt departure from mocking a Friday night party radio show. But this kid lost his dad, will never get his dad back. And instead of getting answers from his own government, he had to go across the pond where they were very forthcoming with documentation about the tragedy. When 9/11 happened, you were not allowed to question it. Like, if you raised questions about jet fuel not being able to burn steel girders or whatever, you were labeled a traitor. If you watched the documentary Loose Change, Fahrenheit 9/11, stupid that I couldn't think of the name initially, you were almost questioned as un-American. But I think we owe it to everyone who lost someone and to those people who lost their lives to ask the very difficult questions about it. And we still don't know.
1: Right.
0: These dudes, you know, they're making a big deal right now, and they should, about Netanyahu and what he may have known before the October 7th Hamas massacre of Israeli kids who just wanted to dance. By the way, still nothing from Ed Sheeran. Allegedly, Bibi Netanyahu got information that it was going to happen and did nothing about it. The CIA had information that there were, I believe, Saudi nationals who were down at Embry-Riddle University near Daytona Beach taking flying lessons.
1: Right, yeah.
0: And when you watch documentaries, and I will watch a 9/11 documentary every gosh darn time it's on TV, I've seen some of them five times, and I will still watch them amazed yet disgusted that terrorists were able to do what they did, hijack commercial planes with box cutters and fly them into our buildings and national monuments. It's almost like you can't even believe it happened. And this is a weird thing about me. I do it, and I don't know if this is a human thing or if it's just a me thing. If I watch a movie I've seen 12 times and there's a pivotal part of the movie where someone has to make a decision, I know what decision they're going to make, and I still root for them to make the decision right. That I know they're not going to make so they can save their family or whatever.
1: Yeah, I do that.
0: See, okay, good. Thank God. I hope other people do that too. When I watch a 9/11 documentary, I'm like, okay, this time they're going to catch Mohammed Atta before he gets on that plane with that box cutter. This time, they're going to notice. This time, Betty Wu or whatever her name is going to be able to shut the cockpit and not let the... But every damn time, we lose. 800-771-1025 is the number. I'm not going to bring it up on 9/11 itself. Again, I don't necessarily think anybody would have a problem with it, but I think that is the day for solemn remembrance about that tragedy and nothing else.
1: Yeah, you may forego the questioning in favor of the remembrance.
0: Correct. And I think that's the right move to make. If you've never gone to New York City and experienced the World Trade Center and the memorial, it is shattering. It is jarring. It is beyond sad. They have the actual girders from the tower. I took my son about 10, 11 years ago, but it will leave an impact forever. And I'm a very irreverent son of a bitch, in case you've never listened to this radio program before. I do not hold a lot of things in reverence. This national tragedy is one of the few things that I do. Although, that said, Louis C.K. probably has the funniest 9/11 joke on the planet. I'll let you look it up. he says you can tell, I'm paraphrasing, and I apologize to the Mexican American known as Louis C.K. He says you can tell about someone's character by the amount of time they waited after 9/11 to masturbate. And then he waits for the laugh, and then he says, for me, it was between the first and second plane hitting the tower. That's a good one. 2 days out.
1: Very
0: Hello,
1: dark.
0: Drew Grabo Live, incredibly.
2: Hi.
0: Hi,
2: I'm
0: what's your name?
2: Hi,
0: what's your name?
2: Rita.
0: Hey, Rita.
2: Hi, I'm just calling to let you know, many people don't know it, but at the time, box cutters were allowed on the aircraft.
0: That is true.
2: And many people don't know that. And another thing is, I'm sure Maurice has seen films before where they know that it will probably happen again.
0: What information do you have, Rita?
1: Yeah, talk to me.
0: Like, Maurice doesn't seem to know what you know.
2: Yeah. Okay.
1: I might get employee of the year.
2: Well,
0: if you can tell Maurice what to look for, we're going to make that dude famous.
1: Yeah.
2: Yeah, well, I just know that they do have videos out there that they know that there will be, that could.
0: Who are these people who have these videos, my dear?
2: I shouldn't even say anything, but there is training out there.
0: Training? Like training day? Like, are we talking Denzel? Are we talking Ethan Hawke?
2: Training aviation employees.
0: Oh, I see. Interesting. And they're going to, do you think they're going to fly into buildings again?
2: Oh, I don't know. I have no idea what they would do again. But I think we're getting too relaxed again, and that's our problem.
0: Just a quick question, my dear. When you look around at society today, the word relaxed comes to mind. Do you think we're in a relaxed society right now?
2: Yes.
0: Interesting. I don't know the last time I looked at a person and thought, that person looks relaxed. Yeah. These gas prices, dengue fever.
2: No, I don't mean it that way. I mean, I think people aren't aware of security as much as they should be. More on the...
1: Well, I promise you that the TSA is not relaxed in any way.
0: I don't know. I'm going to go ahead and take this lady's word for it, Maurice.
2: If Tampa would have changed to contract, that would have been a disaster, I'm telling you.
1: Oh, you ain't wrong about that, Betty.
0: Okay, there we go.
2: Okay.
0: Very good.
2: I was in their business when we had contract, and you could just, walk through with anything.
0: I'm sorry, may I ask your name one more time?
2: No. You got it the first time.
0: I'm just trying to be polite and say farewell to you in a polite.
2: Oh, well, no, that's nice. My name is Rita. But
0: would you like to read a book about me putting my nuts all over your face?
2: Good job.
0: Thank you, my dear. Thank you. I'm sorry I had to walk you down that road. Yeah. Listen, have yourself a great night. Thanks a lot for the phone call.
2: You too. Bye-bye.
1: I was that close to shutting you down, Drew. Yeah.
0: She almost Dikembe Mutombo'd me.
1: Yeah.
0: The kid I was referring to is Brett Eagleson. His father, John Bruce Eagleson, died in September 11th attacks. The kid was 15 years old. His dad was a shopping center executive killed inside the WTC. As Brett grew up, he launched a relentless personal crusade to uncover hidden government documents regarding the attacks, specifically searching for evidence concerning foreign state assistance provided to the hijackers. During his quest, the late Florida Senator Bob Graham, I got that right, became a critical ally, mentor, and source of guidance for this kid. Senator Graham, who co-chaired the joint congressional inquiry into 9/11, spent years fighting alongside victims' families to declassify heavily redacted files, including the famous 28 pages of the congressional report. They paired up and they had to get information from the UK, not our own government, mind you, but the UK. Disgusting. Hello. Hello.
3: Hello.
0: Hi.
3: I'm calling into the Drew Garabo show.
0: You're calling to call into the Drew Garabo show. So this would be the pre-call where we decide if you are good enough to call the Drew Garabo live show.
3: Oh, okay.
0: Yeah, I think you are.
3: So he was talking about basically 9/11. I was going to call to say that
0: sir. I'm sorry. I'm just Ricky, the phone screener here. I don't type that fast. So I'm just going to try to get your background information. What is your name?
3: My name's Mike Alway. This is true. You're not you don't have phone screeners, do you?
0: No flies on this guy. What can we do for you, bud?
1: Oh, hold on. I have a question. If you know we don't have phone screeners, who the hell did you think you were talking to that you were referring to?
3: I had a long work day and
0: yeah,
3: I
0: yeah, come on, Maurice.
3: I'm
0: God,
3: sorry,
0: why are you
3: Mo.
0: Messing around with
1: oh,
0: this guy?
1: Sorry.
0: I'm so sorry, sir.
3: Yeah.
0: I don't have time
3: Give
0: for tomfoolery.
3: Break, Mo.
0: Yeah, Mo. God, don't mess
3: Listen,
0: with this, dude.
3: I forgot to take off my shoes in the line. Give me a second here.
0: I get it, because TSA. What can we do for you, bud?
3: There was a, so on the same day, there was a flight out of Florida, I'm not sure where, that was heading to Texas, that lost communication with the FAA, and
0: you almost
3: they
0: said the FFA. They lost
3: up.
0: Contact with the Future Farmers Association. I'm sorry. Where'd that pig go? That was a prize pig. That was so big, like Charlotte said. Sorry, continue. My bad.
3: So it'll be quick. There was a flight from Florida to Texas.
0: Uh-huh.
3: I think it was within the west coast of Florida, uh-huh. over to Texas. And so they lost contact with that flight, and within an hour and a half, they had F-16s following it to pursue it into wherever it was supposed to land, because where per protocol, if you lose contact with a flight, it could be a errant flight, and they've done that before. They've had people fall asleep at the wheel.
4: Selma, my dear, how are you? Listen, shut up for a second.
0: 800-771-1025. Thanks for the call, though, guy. Really, really appreciate
1: it. I want to know what happened to the play.
0: I want to know what happened to the FFA. What do you got coming up in the Mo Better News?
1: Oh, apple of my eye, my ass. No Charlies and from the horse's mouth.
0: That's next on the Mo Better News.
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1: The bitches are bitching, Drew.
2: Yep.
1: Yes, indeed. The Lindsey Clancy jury was ready to find her not guilty of murder until one man refused to agree, jurors reveal. I was so excited. The jury foreperson in the trial detailed just how close the panel was to finding the killer mom not guilty by reason of insanity until one male holdout blocked the verdict. She says he admitted he had reasonable doubt after we watched the video of the interview, the female juror told in an interview with the two other women jury members. I started filling out forms. I was so excited, the woman said. There were three forms I had to fill out, and I had, first off, what you're doing right there by saying I was so excited is showing that you had personal bias in how you came to your conclusion. Because if you're only going based on the evidence, there is no reason for you to be excited that somebody's going to be exonerated. You should feel happy that the process played itself out. But saying that you feel excited, well, that betrays your judgment, if you will.
2: I will.
1: There were three forms I had to fill out. I wrote my signature on each one. But then he said, but I'm still not going to say he's not guilty. She's not guilty by reason of insanity. One of the three named Paula and is a former government contractor. Another, Kelly, is a chef in Plymouth. And the fourth person is a retired fifth grade special needs surgeon. The jury called the holdout arrogant for refusing to go along with the rest. He was arrogant, Drew.
2: Ah, not an independent thinker, but arrogant. Okay.
1: And here you go again. One of the jurors told the outlet the prosecution didn't show enough compassion. So they're letting their bias of the prosecution not showing enough compassion for this woman that they should be judging unbiasedly bias them. I just found it to be harsh. Very, very harsh, she said.
2: Oh, my God.
1: The fact that they had no character witnesses in regards to Lindsey being a bad mother, I found it to be biased. Okay, how about the fact that three children are dead?
2: Yeah, that'll bias me.
1: That's a character witness, isn't it? You got three character witnesses. They're not in the court. They unfortunately couldn't be there, but that's all the witness you need about this woman's character. Funny, funny, funny.
2: I don't need to know anything about your character if you murdered your three kids in cold blood. Yeah, I feel like I know all about you that I need to know.
1: There you go. Baker Mayfield and the Bucks have agreed to a three-year contract extension. We talked about this earlier. This was breaking news during the Drew Garabo Live show. After a contentious summer, the Buccaneers and Mayfield have reached an agreement on a contract extension. The new deal is for 3 years and $165 million.
2: Largest contract in Tampa Bay Buccaneers history.
1: And you're saying that's more than our boy Brady got paid.
2: Oh, more than anybody.
1: How are you Mayfield and you're getting a greater contract than Tom Brady got?
2: Well, Brady took a team-friendly deal because he already had so much money, so he took less money so they could sign more free agents. Jason Light issued a statement. From the moment Baker arrived, he brought a belief and competitive edge that has had a tremendous impact on our football team. He has earned the respect of everyone in our building with the way he prepares, competes, and holds himself accountable. His toughness and ability to deliver in big moments, we missed the playoffs last year, are a big part of what makes him special. But what really stands out is the leadership he brings every day. Baker is the heartbeat of this team, and we feel incredibly fortunate to have a quarterback and leader like him.
1: Well, at 31, he is entering his fourth season with Tampa Bay and holds a record of 27-24 in the regular season and 1-2 marks in the playoffs.
2: So you can go sub 500 in the playoffs and barely over 500 in the regular season and get 50.
1: Hey, man. It's the Bucks' money. They can spend it how they want.
2: That's true. Not my money.
1: Speaking of money, Labor Day gas prices hit record high as diesel surging costs hit drivers. Higher prices were linked to the Iran war, refinery constraints, and reduced fuel supplies from Russia and China. If I'm not mistaken, Russia got a few blown up because they decided to invade, you already know the story. The record diesel prices are increasing transportation costs that can be passed on to consumers. I don't know why they say it can be, because it will be, and it is. And that's where your gas prices are coming from. But like me, you got to fill it up. You got to get there and fill it up.
2: Oh, yeah.
1: This is wild and crazy. I don't know if you saw the video attached to the story. Motorcyclist knocks deputy over while fleeing Ruskin traffic stop. You saw, right?
2: Yeah.
1: Okay. So the

0: motorcyclist was arrested after he fled a traffic stop in Ruskin, knocking a deputy to the ground as the deputy attempted to stop the motorcycle for speeding. Had actually stopped the motorcycle for speeding. He exited his patrol car. The deputy, he told the rider to turn the motorcycle off. When the deputy grabbed the motorcycle handle, the rider accelerated, knocking the deputy and unfortunately the passenger to the ground, and then he took off. Oof. But later had to circle back when he realized that the person that could finger him, and rightfully so, you leave my ass on the concrete, you don't think I'm telling the cops who was driving?
1: Hell yeah.
0: The rider circled back, and Thomas Wright, 51, was arrested and charged with aggravated battery on a law enforcement officer with a deadly weapon and fleeing and attempting to elude a police officer, where he would have just gotten a speeding ticket.
1: Idiot.
0: Stop.
2: Dude, what? That video that you put on the Mo Betta page of the hot ass girl who got the DUI.
0: Oh, yeah.
2: Oh,
0: yeah,
2: that is right. So great.
0: Ooh-wee. Did you hear her talking as well?
1: I thought we were friends.
0: Yeah. I forgot. Let me get into that. I forgot about that story.
2: Oh, dude.
0: As a matter of fact, she is hot. I don't know
2: she's
0: that
2: super
0: that
2: super hot, but she's also super dumb and super wasted.
0: Yeah. Come on up, store. I got you right.
2: Elizabeth here. Boucher.
0: Boucher, there you are. Ah, damn it. Why don't you give me this? Hold on, give me 1 second. Mm-hmm. Here we go. There we are. I got it right here.
1: All right.
0: Yes. A Florida woman arrested for DUI after slamming into parked car. Oh, yeah.
2: Oh,
0: that was the thing.
2: She housed that car.
0: A woman was arrested for driving under the influence after video shows her crashing a Ford Bronco into a parked car in Daytona Beach, according to the police department. The Daytona police said Elizabeth Boucher, 24, hot and foined.
1: She foined.
0: She was arrested for DUI, possession of a controlled substance, resisting an officer in a DUI-related damage. A video shows Boucher slamming into a parked car in the driveway. It's the Ring doorbell. She's got a Jeep Wrangler, four-door with the half doors that are half netting doors. It's a badass Jeep. And when I tell you this thing, she hits it from the back, spins it around, and then T-bones it.
2: And then I think she got out and slapped the lady in the face because they hit her with the batter. Oh, I got the video right here. This lady is really something else. Quiet down, jazz music. Okay, and video volume up. Here we go.
3: I guess I hit the front light of the car, but I don't know what really happened.
4: You didn't just hit the front of the car. You just took the car completely off. You have your driver's license?
3: Yes.
4: That's a passport. May I have your driver's license? That's what I'm asking.
3: Okay.
4: Put that away, please.
3: It's just a babe.
4: I know.
3: It didn't even work. Please don't take me to jail over this.
4: Will you be willing to submit to a sobriety exercise to determine whether you're impaired to operate a motor vehicle?
3: Nope.
2: This is my favorite part because not only does she say nope, she figures she could just go. Like they ask her and she says nope and she starts to walk away.
4: Be willing to submit to a sobriety exercise to determine whether you're impaired to operate a motor vehicle.
3: Nope.
5: No exercises. Ma'am.
4: Get over here.
5: Ma'am. Just because you don't want to talk to us doesn't mean we're done with our investigation.
0: Yeah, she tried to walk away after that.
3: Why are you doing this?
2: Why are you being so mean?
4: I am now
2: mean?
4: Requesting that you submit to a lawful test of your breath for the purpose of determining alcohol content. Will you submit?
3: No.
4: Okay.
3: We're all friends.
4: We're all friends, but we still have a job to do.
3: I know. I'm not resisting arrest. I just want to make sure my daughter gets what she needs.
4: Just lean against the car so you don't fall.
3: I'm not going to fall.
2: She needs a sober mommy.
0: Yeah, she does.
3: Am I going to jail?
5: Yes.
6: She came at me and she was like in my face and I was like,
4: did she touch you at any point?
6: Yeah, she smacked me right here.
4: You want to press charges?
6: Yes, absolutely.
4: You okay?
3: Yeah, I'm just trying to figure out what's going on.
4: Okay, just give us a minute, okay?
3: Well, why am I sitting here all alone?
2: They
3: why
2: definitely would have been that patient and understanding with a dude. She still got arrested, but come on, man.
0: I gotta be honest with you. From the Ring video, too, it looks like it's like in the middle of the afternoon. How are you that plowed? Middle of the afternoon.
2: That makes no messed sense. Up, dude.
0: Yeah. Speaking of messed up, Florida business owner arrested after employees find a hidden camera in the bathroom.
2: Oh, no.
0: Dateline New Smyrna Beach. Donald Hemphill, 59, who owns dog days in New Smyrna Beach. Detectives executed a search warrant on the business and discovered the camera hidden inside a plug outlet. It's really kind of ingenious there. He admitted to installing the camera 4 to 5 months ago. Videos were found on his phone showing unknowing female subjects in stages of undress.
2: Oh.
0: Yeah, the business.
2: Not dog days.
0: Dog days. The business posted a statement on Facebook, presumably authored by one of the employees. Dog days in will be closed until further notice.
2: Was it an inn?
0: I guess maybe you know you bring your dog there to
2: a little pet spa.
0: Yeah, yeah. Or if you're going on vacation and you need somebody to take care
2: borders.
0: Of. Yeah. Hey, city, throw out some money for the Jackson House in Tampa. The damn thing is falling down, and you said you had millions of dollars to restore it. Let's get that restoration underway.
2: Yeah.
0: Can we do that?
2: Historic house.
0: Yes. Girl Scouts announced new flavor, and it's its first ever dog cookie. The cookie expansion will offer new ways for more girls, families, and beloved pets to take part of the program right there. Girl Scout Sparkable is the first allergy-friendly cookie developed with Partake. I believe that's how you pronounce it. And is designed to avoid the 9 major food allergens. And then the dog cookies are called Patch Piles.
2: Aw.
0: Yeah, yeah, yeah. A little something for the kids.
2: Mm-hmm.
0: And, that was access denied, access denied.
2: Oh, no.
0: And you can see everything documentary will chronicle Elizabeth Holmes' life in days before prison. I can't wait to see that.
2: It's Nathan Fielder, though. That's what pisses me off.
0: Meaning what?
2: I hate that dude so much.
0: Well, what did he do?
2: Have you ever seen the rehearsal?
0: No.
2: Okay, the rehearsal was good. He did this movie or a show called The Curse. He's like Andy Kaufman meets Sacha Baron Cohen, except annoying as hell. Like,
0: I get it.
2: Oh, yeah. My God. If you watch The Curse, you'll know exactly what I'm talking about. The rehearsal's good.
0: Right.
2: You'd love the rehearsal.
0: Okay.
2: But this guy is just, he's a nebbish.
0: All right. Third man, in 2026, dies at Burning Man.
2: Ooh.
0: Three people have died at Burning Man.
2: Oh, no.
0: Why is anybody still going to Burning Man?
2: Yeah, that weather is just messed up.
0: It's in the title, man. It's in the title. And that's the Mo Better right there.
2: Thank you, Maurice.
0: You're welcome, Drew.
2: That is the one music festival that I have never had any desire to go to.
0: Nope.
2: Thanks. I'm good. All right. 800-771-1025. When we come back, we'll take your calls on the Baker Mayfield situation. 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

0: It's a very interesting situation with the Baker Mayfield contract extension because the Bucs did not need to do this. They could have been well within their right to force Baker to play 1 year under his current contract, then franchise tag him to the tune of about $40 million, I think. And I don't know. My man Kevin Lawton, who knows a lot about a lot, said if you look at Baker's new contract, it means over three contracts. It's 7 years, $269 million, less than $40 million a year. Incredible value for an above-average starting quarterback in the league. I think the Bucs are going to be sneaky good this year, especially on defense. Kevin Lawton knows a lot about a lot, and I respect his optimism. What is the measure of success now that they have unnecessarily signed him for the next 3 years to the tune of $55 million per year? If you just make the playoffs this year, which we did not do last year, does that mean that the extension was successful? Are you paying $55 million to a quarterback to make the playoffs? Or is it that he's got to make it to the conference finals or make it to the Super Bowl? 800-771-1025 is the number. What is the measure of success? And how do you feel about the Baker Mayfield contract extension? In a word, I will use the word skeptical. I don't think they needed to do this. It's more of a pat on the back for what he's done so far, a confidence boost for him going into a very pivotal season, especially for Coach Todd Bowles. And I like it for Baker. He seems like a real good dude. I don't know that there's a better quarterback out there available in the NFL. So I think you want your quarterback going into the season knowing that his organization believes in him,
1: sure,
0: which is why they signed him to this deal. If it falls apart, the whole thing's getting blown up. Hello there, Drew Graba Live.
2: What's up, boys?
0: Hey, Bobby D, what's going on?
2: Well, you said to sum it up in one word, right?
0: Y'all.
2: Well, really?
0: That's your word, really?
2: Well, because of the... Well, I can continue on, but...
0: All right.
2: I mean, you're going to give him this much money, and like he been talking. He didn't do nothing. And it's just crazy how the NFL works nowadays, and... You know, all right, well, all right. I don't want $50 million, so but 55 is good.
0: 50's insulting, 55 solid. Look, he's a good dude. He's a real good dude. He's a model citizen. He's a locker room guy. His teammates absolutely love him. So you reward the guy. The Buccaneers rescued Mayfield. And Baker Mayfield kind of rescued the Buccaneers after Tom Brady. It's a marriage. So if you want him to stick around, you pay the man. Like Maurice likes to say, you pay that man his man.
1: Money. I'd use the word hopeful, Drew.
0: Hopeful.
1: That would be my one word.
0: Optimistic. Hopeful. Glass half full. Hello, who are you?
3: Old man John.
0: What's up, OMJ? What do you think, man? Baker Mayfield signs an extension, 3 years, $55 million a year. The highest played Buccaneer in history.
3: Average. Average player. That's what I mean.
0: Oh. You think we over reward an average player?
3: Yeah. Yes, I do. I mean, I get the USA Sports Weekly, and he's rated, I think, 16th out of 30. You know, so he's the middle of the pack. I don't understand it.
0: I think you got to look at who else is out there, and I think that's probably why they did this. We didn't exactly have a lot of really great options when it came to someone else, you know?
3: Yeah, I watched that kid on LSU the other day, and he looked unbelievable.
0: Yeah, yeah.
3: There's a lot of guys out there, and this guy's getting older, and the way he plays, how many games is he going to play before he gets hurt? I mean, it's just a matter of time.
0: Like, I would hope that Baker would adjust the way he plays, but I don't think he's capable of that. I think he is such a Buccaneer, old man John, and I appreciate the call. I think he is such a Buccaneer that the dude is going to risk his body, perhaps unnecessarily, the entire season.
4: Yeah, you got to put something on. You got to put a limb on the line for 55 mil. I'm sorry. You can't play it safe with that kind of change.
0: And he doesn't know the meaning of play it safe. That dude will throw his body around on the field.
4: I respect it, yeah.
0: Lower his head and take dudes out. I was talking to my buddy Don over the weekend. Again, happy birthday, Jen. He was at the Landon, actually, a couple of weeks ago. And he said he was having dinner. And there was a couple next to him. And they were obviously having a very intimate evening, and the young lady was pregnant, and they were really enjoying each other's company and stuff. And my man Don was gonna ask if he wanted them to take they wanted him to take a picture, but he thought against it. And he noticed everybody in the restaurant was kind of looking over that way, but he didn't think anything of it. And then after he leaves, my buddy Cal goes up to him. He goes, "You know who that was?" And Don's like, "I have no idea." So that was Baker Mayfield and his wife. Just sitting right next to him at the Landon, had no clue that it was him whatsoever. The people I know who know Baker say he's an awesome dude, an incredible teammate. I have no reason to disbelieve that. Right. I think that's great. I just think if I'm the general manager and I'm holding your contract and you got one more year on your contract, I respect that you want security. Let's look at the worst case scenario. Baker gets out there and stinks it up. You're tied to this dude for the next 3 years. And by NFL terms, he ain't a young dude. What's he, 29, 30 years old?
4: 31.
0: Yeah, that's not a young guy. That, for an NFL player, is on the older side of age. I love it for Baker. I love it for his teammates. It's just going to be very interesting if this does not work out after year one. Bucks missed the playoffs this year. There's a lot of finger pointing.
4: Yeah.
0: Bucks make the playoffs but lose in the first round. I still think it's a failure of a deal. Bucks make it to the second round of the playoffs. Now we're talking. Let me read some of the comments on the Drew Garabo Live Facebook page where I said, what is the measure of success for this move? What has to happen to make this deal worth it? I like it, but I got the doubts. Baker's a solid guy and leader, and I hope to see him succeed. Host NFC Championship minimum. I think now that he's gotten paid, they need to soundly win the division. I think that's 100% correct. Saints, Panthers, Falcons should pose no threat to the Tampa Bay Buccaneers this season. Saints have a decent young quarterback in Tyler Shuck. The Panthers have a terrible quarterback in Bryce Young. And the Atlanta Falcons have two quarterbacks, which means they have no quarterbacks.
4: Right.
0: They got Tua and they got Michael Penis Jr. I think now that he's gotten paid, they need to soundly win the division. I just think that what will happen is that Baker will force himself to play through injuries to the benefit of no one, and they'll do just good enough to possibly allow Bowles to keep his job. If they squeak into the playoffs or just miss it, Baker will be accused of being a bum, but everybody knows Tampa's had a problem with coaching. This is an interesting move. It's weird. I predicted it might happen, but now that it has happened, it feels so weird. I was looking at rankings today because we did our fantasy football draft here at the office. The Tampa Bay Buccaneers were the 21st ranked defense. If you don't fix the defense, we don't have a prayer of stopping anyone. We got the Cincinnati Bengals in week one. Joe Burrow, Ja'Marr Chase, T. Higgins, Chase Brown. Not a great defense. Mm-hmm. This is going to be a real good inkling as to how good the Buccaneers will be this year. I don't know how it's going to shake out. Only time will tell. I'll be the judge of that. Let's go. 800-771-1025 is the number. Also, if I could just take a moment to please advocate for cat adoption.
4: Oh, a lot of them out there, Drew.
0: Mo,
4: I'm seeing it everywhere.
0: So many stray cats. And at the Dancing Goat Dairy Farm at Charlie's Kitten Rescue, we have got at least 7 of them that are in desperate need of adoption. You like adult cats? We got an adult mama. We got an adult daddy, Jasper. You like baby kittens? We got 6 of them. So please, if you think that a cat might brighten your life, it would just thrill me if you could make an appointment with the Dancing Goat Dairy Rescue, Dancing Goat Goat Farm, and please just make an appointment to meet one of them. No obligation. Hello, Drew Graba Live. Shout out to Lino, who busts his ass at the farm, by the way. I love you, Lino. Hello.
5: Yo, I was trying to talk about the Buccaneers.
0: You want to talk about the Buccaneers?
5: I don't think it was that great of them to give him a 3-year deal, because there's too much in the NFC for the Buccaneers to even make it. Like, you got Green Bay, you got Minnesota, you got Chicago. There's so many better teams. They should have just kept him at a 1-year deal.
0: Well, I don't disagree with you, but then you've got a pissed off quarterback. You know what I mean? And like, not that that would make him play any worse, better, differently, whatever, but you know, you've got a disgruntled employee. And if the employee is the face of your franchise, I don't think it benefits you to have a pissed off employee, because you want a guy who's going to be proud to wear that uniform and happy with the organization, which is probably why they make this deal. Hello, Drew Graba Live.
6: Hey, this is Ray. I just want to let you know, you can't talk about cats because you work for a cat place.
0: Are you saying I'm biased, Ray?
6: You're biased towards cats. You can't talk about cats.
0: That is correct.
4: Man, is not wrong.
0: We learned today that I only am supposed to talk about issues that I don't have strong opinions on. So you're absolutely right. I'd like to advocate for dogs because I don't have a bias when it comes to dogs. I mean, I love dogs, but I am biased when it comes to cats. I want them to find homes. So thank you, Ray. I appreciate you keeping me in check. I'm torn on this. I really am, because like, if you're Jason Light, you want Baker Mayfield to be a happy Baker Mayfield. But Baker's the one who created the drama in the first place by holding a press conference and expressing his dissatisfaction. In a way, you kind of rewarded a guy for throwing a tantrum. You know, Baker's the one who made it public. The Buccaneers didn't come out and say, we're not signing Baker to an extension. Baker's the one who, after practice, sat down and said, you know, I gave them a deadline of blah, blah, blah, and they didn't meet it. So I'm going to go into the season and do my job or whatever. And so.
4: And you say they could have. It's not that they had him between. He had them between a rock and a hard place. You say they could have forced him to play out the last year of his contract.
0: Yeah.
4: But like you say, now he's playing pissed off and.
0: Yeah. And
4: but are you going to sabotage your career by playing pissed off?
0: No, he would have been, he's all ball. He's a dog, as we like to say. He would have played his ass off no matter what. But the Buccaneers, from a business perspective, now, I believe this was an emotional decision that they made. I don't think it was the wrong decision per se. It was just an emotional decision, because if I'm a frugal, this has nothing to do with my Jewishness, my Judaism. If I'm a frugal general manager and I know I've got you signed through this season and I can throw what's called a franchise tag on you, which means you can't go to another team after this season, and we get to keep you for one more year around $40 million or so. Yeah. What's the benefit of signing him? Like, I again, very happy for Baker that they did. But taking emotions out of the situation, we didn't make the playoffs last year. We didn't win the worst division in football last year.
4: Right.
0: Is that Baker's fault solitarily? No. Did he play great? No. Did he play very hurt? Yes. He played very hurt. So they made an emotional decision and they went all in. This is definitely the Tampa Bay Buccaneers going all in on Baker Mayfield. I can't help but think that this has something to do with the fallout that happened when the Tampa Bay Buccaneers did not, I mean, the Tampa Bay Lightning did not pay Steven Stamkos and let him walk. They made the right business decision, but emotionally, a lot of people were let down. Did they stop becoming Lightning fans? Good God, no. It's still a great team. But from an emotional perspective, to watch your franchise guy go someplace else hurts. And to be fair, Stamkos has not been the same player since, so it was probably the right, quote-unquote, move. Then again, the Lightning have been bounced out of the first round of the playoffs for the last three seasons. So Baker's career arc has certainly been interesting. Number one overall pick in the draft. Plays for Cleveland. They misuse him. They mislead him. They toss him in the garbage heap. And he ends up in Carolina, where same thing happens. He is discarded. Goes to the Los Angeles Rams, balls out in a game where he arrived about 3 hours before the game. Then, all right, here's Dick Vitale weighing in, as only Dickie V can do.
7: So glad to see Baker Mayfield sign a multi-year deal with the Buccaneers, baby, where I'm an annual season ticket holder. Let's go, Bucks.
0: Now, here's the line. You can't win without a quality quarterback in the NFL. Baker is a fierce competitor and a winner. He's not wrong. Let's type in, was Baker Mayfield worth the contract extension? Baker Mayfield's 3-year, $165 million contract extension with the Tampa Bay Buccaneers matches the current market rate for proven starters, making it a fair price for team stability. Why it makes sense. Baker earned back-to-back Pro Bowl nods and proved he can lead the offense after the Tom Brady era. $55 million places him in line with other top franchise quarterbacks like Jordan Love and Trevor Lawrence. It gives the team long-term certainty at the most important position in football without risking free agency loss. The risks involved: high cost. It commits a massive portion of the salary cap to a player who bounced around four teams before finding success in Tampa. Pressure to perform means any drop in play will bring heavy scrutiny on a $55 million annual salary. So it's what the market will bear.
4: Yeah.
0: There are scrubs in the NBA making $20 million a year. And, you know, you look at it and go, are they worth it? Well, is anybody? Should we be paying anybody except first responders, teachers, et cetera, more than $20 million a year? No. But the way it works in America, congrats to Baker Mayfield.
4: So I think he's underpaid now. I've had a complete reversal. Paid that man more money.
0: That's right. Give him a $60 million signing bonus.
4: A Ferrari in that bitch.
0: I do hope he balls out, and I do hope the Tampa Bay Buccaneers win the division and get into the second round of the playoffs. So we shall see what happens. Good for you, Baker. You go get that money, and you go get some wins. And we're going to go home. Thanks very much for listening to the show. Weather cleared up, which is very, very nice. I like seeing that.
4: This is a rare thing. I know. To be driving home without no rain.
0: I know, but the darkness is creeping in.
4: Yeah, it's coming,
0: I don't like it. All right, stick around. We've got a nonstop sports cavalcade on this radio station coming up now. We'll have live coverage all the way until midnight covering okay, we won't really. Coming up next.
4: All right, what's coming up?
0: Coming up next is the replay of the Mike Calta Show from this morning. And then you can catch the live show in person tomorrow morning at 6 a.m. He'll have your word of the day at 8. And then I think Bert Kreischer is on this, the Calta Show tomorrow morning, if I'm not mistaken.
4: He was today. He was on
0: today.
4: Well,
0: if you'd like to listen to the replay,
4: you'll get him.
0: You'll check out Bert. God damn it. Sorry, everybody. And then, of course, Johnny B at 10, Bert, JP at 11, John Senning and Senning Show at 1, and we'll be back tomorrow at 4 following John's joints at 3. All right.
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1: Happy Thursday.
0: Thank you very much. Last night's game, caught some of that. It's not good when you lose your starting quarterback in the first play of the game. Yeah. That sucks.
1: You know what is good? Being tied for first in the AFC East without even playing a game. Yeah, screw you, Patsies. Stupid Drake May.
0: Hey, listen, he threw that pick.
1: He's stupid.
0: I think they had an easier schedule last year, and he's going to be outed for not being as good as everybody thinks he is. But hey, what do I know? I only watched I only watched about half of the game.
1: Something about falling asleep to watching football was amazing. I put a little sleep timer on and just watched it. It's back, baby.
0: And tonight's the game in Australia. Tonight, what is it? It's the Rams and the Niners.
1: Yeah.
0: Right, not Sam Darnold. What's the one? My brain, this has been a morning and a half, I can tell you that.
1: You all right over there?
0: I'm fine. Darnold, I know, didn't make the trip. I guess they wanted to give him a little bit more time to get in shape. But I was watching some video of Myles Garrett learning how to hit harder.
1: Okay.
0: I don't want him to hit me.
1: I mean, I don't want anybody to hit me, but...
0: That dude was like, they were teaching him how to get his legs under him to have more impact when he makes hits. I was like, does he really need to hit hard, or wasn't he the sack leader last year?
1: But how have you made it this far in your career as a professional? Like, and not
0: you always want. There's always a pursuit to get better.
1: Yeah, but I would think you'd learn the basics of how to hit harder, right?
0: Well, listen, he's working with coaches. He's trying to make himself to be an absolute irreplaceable beast.
1: As well, he should.
0: And as well, he should. So that game is. That game is tonight. Something I'm going to get to very, very quickly. We're not going to spend a ton of time on it. Is the Dizzy thing? So yesterday, I had said Dizzy was not fired. There were some issues, and we were going to reconvene at the end of the week. Well, yesterday I received a text message that told me that Dizzy was no longer going to be a part of this show. He is going to maintain and be a part of sending show 1,000%, and really that's it. I spoke to Diz this morning. Him and I are cool. He's going to be able to now put all of his efforts into crushing it with sending. So there it is. For anybody who's going to call with questions and blah blah blah, that's really all there is to it. It's not deeper than that.
1: There's going to be speculation. You don't think there's a conspiracy theory already floating around?
0: There can be conspiracy theories. There could be speculation. There could be. It's really nothing more to that. You will never hear me say a negative word about that dude, because when he was on the air, I thought he gave. I thought he gave his all. I thought he brought some funny, but now he's got the time to fully go all in with Senning, and I think that's going to be. I think that's going to be a great thing for both of them. So that's where we're at. I can promise you, there's no conspiracy. You can go on you can go in the chat rooms and do whatever the hell you want to do. It's really not that deep.
1: What's the game of telephone going to be? Because yesterday I heard through the grapevine that at some point all of this was my fault, because stuff is my fault all the time. Oh, wow. So I know. So what is the game of telephone going to make? It's kind of funny to me.
0: Yeah, but you know what? It's not funny. That's the whole thing. It's not funny. It's change. Change is never really, some people embrace change and some people don't. All I know is I got a text message when we got off the air yesterday that Disney is not going to be a part of the show. I don't want to go any deeper into it than that. That's really all there is. I mean, there's no further to go.
1: Do you think? Well, I mean, there's reasons, but if you don't want to say them, that's fine. But
0: no, those are. Oh, yeah,
1: understand, those are, Gareth might.
0: And I told Gareth, I said, if you need to go on, when you want to,
1: I don't know if he will, but when you go
0: on the air, if you think whatever, just all I said, speak the truth, and we're all good. There's no issues. Him and I are totally cool. At least that's the way I left the conversation this morning. Feeling I didn't make this call. Just so we all know, I didn't make the call. I found out about it after we got off the air yesterday. I'm like, okay. It is what it is. We know this in this business. This stuff happens all the time. So that is that's that. They're gonna be great. He'll crush it with Senning, and that's all that really matters. Any questions?
1: I mean, that's the thing. I feel like you're not gonna answer them. So It's an awkward situation to be in, to say, well, I'm not talking about it at all. Like,
0: it's not that I'm not talking about it at all. I just gave you everything there is. It's not deeper than that. The off-air stuff was exactly that, off-air stuff. You know, yeah. It's not anybody's, it's really not anybody's business, you know, the stuff that went down. But there was a decision made to let him, you know, crush it with Senning. So he's going to go crush it with Senning. That's it.
1: I mean, I know that. I understand. Right, understand so. that it raises more questions than it answers for some people. And again, you're right. It's off air. It's nobody's business. I'm just letting you know how this actually works.
0: Well, maybe stop stoking the fire.
1: I'm not.
0: Have to find out.
1: I could have not have said a word, and it's going to happen. Like, and I know you have to know that. Like, there's no way this is just going quietly off. Oh, okay, that's it. I have no questions. I have no theories.
0: He's not fired. He's still going to be on the bone.
1: I know.
0: He's still going to be on the bone.
1: Oh, I know.
0: And if they call into Senning show and he wants to answer more questions, you know, if he wants to, I don't know what else he's going to shine a light on. There's nothing else to say. But if he wants to go, you know, take it further than that, go right ahead. Zero. You know, there's nothing more for me to give. I know people want dirt. It's like, you know, this is not the Epstein files. I'm not hiding anything. I'm not holding anything back. You know what I'm saying? Like, it's just that simple. It is just that simple. Yeah, but you're not helping. I hear.
1: I don't know what you want me to say.
0: I hear it in your voice. There's nothing else to say.
1: You want it. You don't want to continue talking about it. And I completely understand. And all of that.
0: It's not that I can't. I don't want to continue talking about it. There's nothing further than that. The truth of the matter is there's nothing more to add to it. Zero. I wish there were. If I can give you more, I give you. Listen, we live our lives on the air, right?
1: Yeah.
0: Have I ever held back before?
1: No. And I understand what you're saying. And you are 100% right. Absolutely. There's nothing else more to say on air that you want to. But obviously, there's a story about why. So there is more to say. We're just not going to say it. I think there's a better way to phrase that.
0: Okay. Is that the way you want to phrase it?
1: That's facts. It's not making up anything. Like, there's a reason. We didn't just, you didn't get that text out of nowhere and randomly wake up. Like, there's obviously more to say. It's just not going to be told because it's nobody's business.
0: There you go. Now, can we move on to more interesting things?
1: I feel like people think that's interesting, but yeah, okay, what?
0: Did you have gummy peckers in your drink last night?
1: There weren't peckers, but yes, I did have. First of all, thank you, Busch Gardens. I had a blast last night, and yes, they were serving craft cocktails, if you will. And in
0: craft
1: there was a
0: cocktails?
1: Rubber.
0: That seems way too bougie for you.
1: Well, I mean, listen, they were serving. I was drinking. In there was an eyeball and some gummy worms, and it apparently looked some type of way. And I still drank it. This is gonna be maybe it added. Good flavor. I don't know.
0: What were you doing there?
1: It was a sneak preview of what opens tomorrow, actually, Hollow Scream. Mm-hmm. And it was a lot of fun. So this is the best part. They strapped a damn GoPro to me, like, right? It was like around me and it was in front of me and there was a camera and a bright light. And it was recording me while I walked through one of the haunted houses called Anaconda. And Anaconda, by the way, was just a fun and scary. It was fairy. A haunted house. It was scunny. It was okay. Scun. I told them before I went, I'm like, just, you know, I'm a nutcase. I'm going to look insane. I'm going to say weird things. I'm going to make weird faces. And it's going to look like I'm miserable, but I'm having nothing but fun. So I went in and yeah, it was scary. It was very scary. Their animatronics are even scary, but then there were actually live people jumping out and it was.
0: Are you one of those people who enjoys that stuff?
1: I love that stuff. It was my only thing is the recording. I don't know what I look like. I can't even imagine. But and I think they're supposed to email that to me. But it was a good time. And if I like to be scared, I like the jumping out. It's tense, and I feel like I might not like it in the moment, but it is a good time. And at that specific Anaconda Haunted House, if you get a chance to go to Hollow Scream, was unbelievable.
0: I'm not the
1: do it.
0: Last time I went to one of those haunted houses, some guy jumped out of me chasing me with a chainsaw.
1: Yeah.
0: I was like, okay, this
1: part
0: is
1: part of the fun.
0: No, it's not.
1: Yes, it is.
0: No, it is not.
1: Listen, and at Busch Gardens specifically, I know if you go on regular, because we were in our little tent in a separate area or whatever. When the park's open and the whole thing is Hollow Scream and it gets dark, the shrubs, like the bushes that are just decoration or whatever, People are like decked out, camouflaged in leaves and stuff. And I don't even know there's a person in there. And then all of a sudden they jump out with a knife or a chainsaw or whatever. And there's zombies like walking, which were creeping me out. If you go on my my Instagram, I have video, Radio Runner Girl.
0: Zena, you know how you always say to me, because I hate scary movies. I don't like feeling scared because it's like reminds me of panic attack and all that kind of stuff.
1: Yeah.
0: And you always say to me, but don't you just know there's like a craft services cart like right
1: off?
0: Yeah, it's
1: not real. I'm not going to actually die. I mean,
0: right.
1: Obviously.
0: So the one thing I could possibly tell myself is that I'm at Busch Gardens. They're not trying to kill me at Busch Gardens.
1: Exactly. No.
0: The one I went to wasn't Busch Gardens. It was some farm. Yeah. And it was like a new farm at the time that was doing this haunted house thing that was getting a whole bunch of press and about how scary it was. And then I had to go for a work thing. And then the dude chased me with a chainsaw. I'm like, yeah, okay. Get the... I'm done with that.
1: You're taking your life into your own hands when you go to those type of things. And there are places like that. And there's one, I don't know the name of it. But if you voluntarily want to be grabbed and like, you know, touched or whatever, you wear like a certain lanyard or a necklace or whatever. And
0: touch that way. Any chance there's like some dead girl that just wants to feel my junk?
1: I don't know why you'd want a necrophilia, but no. And
0: I'm not trying to have sex with her. But she's the undead, Monica.
1: She's the undead. She's the living dead. I know that there, and people like that. People voluntarily want to wear this necklace so that if the people are jumping out, they have the right to grab at their clothes or to pretend to choke them or I don't know what. I honestly don't know what they do. I don't want that.
0: Who signs up for that?
1: People who love that stuff.
0: So they're going to wear a badge that says, hey, touch me inappropriately, you know, touch me in a way that's going to scare me?
1: It just means like when you pay to get in, you know, if you could, hey, do you want this necklace? If you wear this necklace, then people might grab at your clothes or whatever. And if I don't wear it, then you can scare me. You can jump out at me, but you just can't make contact.
0: All right, John's on line one. What's up, John?
2: Are you talking to Jonathan or John?
0: I guess Jonathan.
1: Oh, no.
2: Okay. That's me. JP, you're my man. You're my guy for sure. And as crazy as it sounds, you made Monica say so many things that she'd never wanted to say on the radio.
1: What?
2: And now here you are, flip side, and you want to be tight-lipped.
0: Or I'm not allowed to say it.
2: Fair enough. I didn't think of
0: big
2: that
0: difference.
2: Angle.
0: Right. There's me trying to get Monica to talk about playing with herself to like lesbian stuff and her not wanting to go deeper. And then we push. And then there's stuff that, you know, legally, we just can't go into.
2: Okay. Fair enough. I didn't think that angle of it because he hasn't been on the show for all week. So, you know,
0: We were off on Monday, right?
2: Right.
0: It was Labor Day and it was 2 days. And then it came to a head. Okay. Yeah. All right. So that's it. Sorry to disappoint you.
2: No, you're not disappointing me. It's fine. I hope everything goes well for Dizzy for your show.
1: He's not dead.
2: Going forward.
0: Right.
2: And I never thought I would take Monica's side, but I just did.
1: Yeah. First time for everything. See? Welcome to the dark side.
0: Now go take a shower and wipe off the dirt.
1: You feel so creepy and dirty now.
0: You got to shower off the wrong. It goes away. Use one of those, what are they, shower poofs?
1: Yeah. Do you have a poof?
0: No, I have now. I used to use a shower poof. And now I use this thing. It's like, it's got kind of handles on the end.
1: Okay.
0: But it's like a scrubby material.
1: Okay.
0: And this way I can get my back. No, it's not a sponge. It's like I don't know how to explain it. It's just
1: next time you're here, get a. They have the loofah. It's called a loofah, by the way. They have those that are made of natural tarpon sponges. You know, like the
0: right,
1: sponge dots.
0: Yeah, but that's not what this is. This is like a piece of material that has like a handle on either side, and you put your shower gel on or whatever. And now I can get my back. I can get my front.
1: You have shower gel? You don't use soap?
0: Of course.
1: You don't use soap? You're an Irish Spring man, like just basic, like.
0: Monica, it dries your skin.
1: Okay, Mr. Never wore lotion in your entire life until a month ago.
0: Well, there you go.
1: You're learning. Better late than never.
0: I'm learning. Tia's learning. I am. Shiny. I'll take Rick on line one, and then We'll go to break. What's up, Rick?
3: Hey, guys. How are you? Great show.
0: Hey.
3: Hey, listen. I used to listen to you guys for 20 years on BAB. Any shot Brett comes on board?
0: Dude, I'm telling you, this is all. I don't know if we're replacing, you know, anybody.
3: No, I hear you. I hear
0: at
3: you.
0: All. But I do know this, and I was going to keep it a secret, but since you brought it up, Monica's got jury duty. What, next Friday?
1: Oh, I do.
0: And
1: yeah.
0: Brett's going to come and sit in and hang out and do the show with us.
3: Sweet. You guys are amazing. Awesome.
0: Next Friday, the 18th, he'll be in the studio with me.
1: You just make everybody happy.
0: There we go. It's 102.5 The Bone, Real Raw Radio.

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0: JP, 1025 The Bone, Real Raw Radio. 800-771-1025. It is myself and Monica Michelet helping us out again. If you want to watch the show, go over to YouTube, put in 1025 The Bone, and you can watch the show. Also, in about 39 minutes, your next shot at $1,000 with Bone Bonus. Mike's been holding on line one. What's up, Mike? What's happening?
1: Good afternoon, JP and Monica. This is Virginia Mike. You know, another thing. But, so, I called the other day. We were talking about Sydney Sweeney, and I was wondering if you saw her new ad.
0: You bet your ass. Monica, did you see it?
2: Oh, I saw it.
0: My God.
1: Oh, my God.
0: Yeah, she for those of you who don't know, she did some, she's doing an ad now for some new online gambling, you know, thing. I forget the name of it. And she basically just has herself covered in, like, you know, she'll stand there, she'll have two footballs around her breast, and she's just in different positions with different balls covering different spots. And then in the end, she ends up on top of a rim, a basketball rim, with, you know, she's straddling the rim, she's on the backboard.
2: Rim job.
0: And it's just rim job.
2: We're all thinking it.
0: And, Mike, she's just absolute. I mean, it's insane.
2: What adds to her sexiness for me is the fact that she's owning it. She's not trying to pretend.
0: No.
2: She's not. She's also not being super slutty about it. In fact,
0: no.
2: I was listening to a Senning show on the way home, and I didn't think of it, but I love that John Senning brought up the sort of analogy kind of Pamela Anderson. Pamela Anderson.
0: I thought Marilyn Monroe.
2: I feel like she's more Pamela Anderson. Pamela Anderson was definitely sex pot. You know, look at my boobs. Now, she couldn't act half as good as Sydney Sweeney, obviously. But
0: right.
2: Just the sex appeal, to me, screams Pamela Anderson, for sure. I love that analogy. I don't know that there's been anybody like that since
0: right.
2: Pamela
0: also,
2: Anderson.
0: Marilyn Monroe is a little bit before our time, all of our time, right? So this one just kind of hits us. You know, she, Pam Anderson's like 80s, 90s, right in our face. And
2: yeah.
0: Tommy Lee and all that stuff. And the porn. I mean, let's face it, you saw the porn. You saw it. You never
2: Pamela
0: saw
2: Anderson?
0: It?
2: No.
0: You never saw the Pam Anderson Tommy Lee tape?
2: Oh, when he allegedly did something with his penis with a steering wheel? Yeah, no,
0: He didn't allegedly do it.
2: Oh,
0: I saw it. He drove that boat with his junk.
2: Good for him. I never saw that. No, I never saw that.
0: Right.
2: I also only saw like 10 to 15 seconds of Paris Hilton, but it was all green and her eyes
0: boring.
2: Were weird. So I just didn't, I don't know that I put a lot of stock in celebrity sex tapes.
0: Yeah, the Kim Kardashian thing I saw, I remember that one. That was all right. You know, there was no. But the thing is, when, you know, you expect them to act like porn stars. They're not porn stars.
2: They're having
0: sex at home on tape. And, you know, maybe they realize maybe in some cases they know what's happening.

0: they realize it's maybe in some cases they know what's happening. Maybe in some cases they're, you know, with the Pam and Tommy thing, that was supposed to be for themselves. They had it in the safe. Somebody robbed the safe. And next thing you know, they tried to get, they tried to bribe them and to get paid off. And that didn't happen. So the tape went public and they made nothing off of that tape.
1: I gotta tell you, if I'm doing a, like, if there's a camera, I'm like playing to it. I'm not going to look anything like a porn star at all. I'm not a porn star, but I'm at least, you know, it's there. Let's play to it. Let's play it up a little bit. I'm not just going to be boring and laying there. If you're going to record it, make it worth it.
0: Right. Well, the Paris Hilton one, that was when they had like the night vision, you know, you're right. It was all in like a green, like if you were looking through night vision goggles and stuff like that, that was kind of boring. A lot of the celebrity sex tapes just don't live up to it. Pam and Tommy was a different one. Pam and Tommy, you know what? I think she's got it. You can you please knock off like two of your streaming services and just get Netflix?
1: I don't pay for it. Like it comes in, it's free with Spectrum. So I'm not paying extra and it's a money thing. I just have so many streaming services that all the shows I want, it'd be a waste to get Netflix. I don't have time to watch that many streaming services.
0: I'm telling you, the Pam Anderson documentary, I think it's called I Am Pam or something along those lines.
1: She's got a book. I read her book.
0: Right. You can read her book, but now this is her. In her, like on her terms, her son shot the documentary, and you would love it.
1: Her son was on an MTV reality show for a little bit there.
0: He's
1: nice looking. He was very chill and he was very open about his recovery. And he's young. In my head, I was like, "You're recovering," and he just was super young. I'm not saying I wouldn't like it. I loved her book, and to me, that satisfied. It satisfied me. I don't know that I... Do I need to know more about Pam Anderson?
0: It was called Pamela, A Love Story. It was really well done. You know, how she got made fun of and, you know, and she's acting. And now at that point, she was doing some stuff. She was doing Chicago on Broadway. And she got, like, a huge role in it. And apparently she crushed it. And she comes off as very, very likable. And you know damn well Tommy Lee was the love of her life.
1: Yes. Yes. That kind of sounds like the book, I'm not going to lie. But yes, it was very, and I like how, in the book anyway, she's very not who she was portrayed. Like she's very down to earth. She just wanted to live by the beach. She just has all these memories of living down by the beach when she was a kid and you know, she was poor and all of that. So she, like, listen, I understand, and I'm sorry to Sydney Sweeney right now, sincerely, I apologize, but I'm literally just looking at your boobs and your butt right now. And I know there's a crap ton behind that. I understand and respect your brain and all of that, but right now, you look
0: right. Yeah, well, that's the same way. In years from now, depending on how high that star rises,
1: yes,
0: you know, you'll be reading the book or watching the documentary on Sydney Sweeney.
1: I will. I absolutely will. And,
0: sites like Reddit or MrSkin.com and watching every time you decided to ride that on film.
1: Yeah.
0: How many times have you done it?
1: No, I'm good. No, listen.
0: Many scenes did you watch?
1: Just literally one. Listen, it got way better. Like, Mike Calda called me a bisexual today. Like, he thought I was actually...
0: I called you a bisexual yesterday, too.
1: But that's why he called me it. He said he heard you say it. And I'm like, I don't want to date anybody. I can tell you right now, if it was a real-life scenario, I ain't going anywhere near below the equator. I might maybe motorboat you. Maybe. And even that, I'll be laughing. Like, there is no actual want to be with a woman. However, I can appreciate the hotness. I love a good sex scene. And,
0: I can't say, I kind of feel that's at least bi-curious.
1: No.
0: Like if I told you there was some actor or whatever it is who had a hot like solo sex thing and I watched it and then I got off to it. You can't say that's at least curious, right?
1: You know what it is for me?
0: Is it different for guys and girls? I mean,
1: that's what Galvin was saying. That he said it was different. We're talking about me here. For me, it's fantasy. There's nothing real. It's the polar opposite of reality. And for me, bi-curious and bisexual, that's real. These are people's lives. That's how they identify.
0: Right.
1: I am just pure, not real at all. It's the furthest thing from reality.
0: So if I came in and said, I got off to, I'll use Matthew McConaughey getting himself off, and I got off to it, and I said it's just fantasy. You'd let it lie at that.
1: Good for you. Have fun with it. You know me. I'm not here to judge. You do whatever you need to do.
0: I'm not saying you would judge, but I know.

0: feel like you'd throw a title on it.
1: I don't see, that's the difference. I don't need, because after that conversation this morning, I had so much crap about like people trying to put a label on me. You're bi, you're definitely bi, you're bi. Why you have to label me? I at one point, and I also, let's face facts, hot girl on girl action is just hot. Like there's, I'm not saying it's all I can, you know,
0: right,
1: master.
0: Guys
1: into,
0: are
1: I'm
0: gross.
1: Not saying it, that's another gross. It's like there's, and I said this morning, there's so much fewer men that are super hot and sexy in a porn than there are women. Like there's a guy and there's a penis and they're doing what they're doing, but it's not very few of them are sexy when they're doing it.
0: Yeah.
1: Women are sexy in porn, not in real life. In real life, I do not want.
0: I know she doesn't have to, but I would love to know if Sydney Sweeney went on OnlyFans for a month, what kind of money that would bring in.
1: All of it. Literally all of it. The whole world would collapse because all of the money would be there. Period.
0: I just want to say something. How much she's making these days.
1: Yeah, you do like the money conversation, don't you?
0: Well, that it brings me to the OnlyFans thing, like, you know, per project.
1: And here's the thing, too. She's smart and she knows this is not going to last forever. You get what you can get while you can get it, girl.
0: Right.
1: Because it's sooner or later, yeah, you know, if you have kids or whatever, you just get older. And while your body is what it is, take advantage.
0: She gets 7.5. This is according to Google's AI feature there. She gets 7.5 million for a major feature film and roughly 800,000 per episode for television. So the house made the movie. She made 7.5 million upfront salary. Euphoria season 3. She gets 800,000 per episode. Anyone But You, a movie, she made $2 million plus an extra $250,000 for being an executive producer. So the money is big, you know, but it's not huge compared to Hollywood numbers we can read off somewhere, right? This chick, I'm telling you, if she went into just 1 month of OnlyFans, she would crush her $7.5 million for and she would have to do nothing for it.
1: Does it say how much she made for that specific, you know, basketballs where her boobies are picture?
0: I don't know what she's getting for this. I don't know which. I wish I remember the name of the
1: betting thing. That's the worst part. Like, okay, smart of you to get her and everybody's. But do we remember, or we just remember her and her hotness?
0: You know, hold on. Raj said that this morning about Beast Mode. Apparently, there was a commercial last night, and he was talking about how great Beast Mode, you know, Marshawn Lynch was in the commercial, but he couldn't remember who the commercial was for.
1: That sucks. I feel bad because, you know, that's a lot of money. I feel bad for that, but that unfortunately happens. Sorry, people.
0: Let's see what she's making for this one. Her financial payout salary has not been... Novig is the name of the sports-only prediction and trading market, and it's not saying how much she made on it.
1: I mean, I'm glad you said that, because I do reckon, it's not like that name when you said that is like, what? Like, yeah, I do. Right. I remember seeing that. I just couldn't like recall it on my own.
0: Tammy's online too. What's up, Tammy?
2: Hey, guys. Hey. I just wanted to discuss, I totally agree with Monica here. I am totally not bisexual, bicurious. I don't want to have sex with a woman. I love men. But if I see something, a sex scene or watch something and it involves, you know, two women or a man and a woman, I get really turned on by that because I'm kind of like envisioning myself as the woman. So that's why I get really turned on by it. But I have no desire to be with a woman at all. So I totally agree with Monica. You can get turned on by that because men and women are totally different in that sense, I think.
0: Yeah, we're gross. But if it's two women, you said you identify as the woman. So in that case, you can.
2: The woman who's getting the stuff done to her, I'm thinking about me, and that's what gets me hot.
0: Okay.
2: Like if it were me in that position. But I don't want to be with a woman. I would never want to be with a woman because they don't turn me on, you know, they don't turn me on just having sex. But I would, if I see something, that's what turns me on, is that part of it.
0: Okay. I think we can get you across.
2: And men are different. Men are different like that. They don't think the same way we do.
0: Yeah, no, I can't. I don't think two dudes is I don't think watching a scene that was just two dudes would interest me in any way, shape, or form.
2: And the same thing with me. Watching two dudes would not do anything for me either. There's got to be a woman involved, because I'm thinking about me. You know what I mean? But
0: very selfish, Tammy.
2: That's how women are. We're thinking about ourselves all the time.
0: Right on. Thanks, Tammy. Susan on line 3.
3: Hey, Susan. Good morning. Hey.
0: Hello.
3: Monica, I totally comprehend what you're saying.
1: Thank you.
3: Completely. Like, I am not a lesbian. I love men. But women are so beautiful, right?
1: Yeah, absolutely. So, I'd say straight up hot when it comes to Sydney Sweeney.
3: Yeah, like occasionally when I have a minute for myself, that's what I go to. That's my go-to. Like, mm-hmm. I mean, honestly, men's penises and balls are disgusting. Wait. Okay. I mean, they are good for one thing. We all know that. But that's not my go-to to...
0: Okay, listen. Speaking of disgusting, have you ever squatted over a mirror?
1: All right. We're getting... All right.
0: Well, if she's going to call penises disgusting, I'm going to fire back.
1: Well, which they are. Which
3: most
1: has more power?
3: Most women will agree that they are. I mean, they're not attractive. That's why we don't watch men porn. We watch women. So.
0: Okay.
3: Yeah.
0: Mm-hmm. Now you don't get any.
1: Thank
0: How about
1: you.
0: That?
1: No, thank you for the agreement. I clearly
0: you want to end the show now while you're on top here.
1: Yeah,
0: you had two
1: good.
0: In a row. Just call it a day.
1: I feel like that. I'm not saying all women feel that way, but I know that that is something. That is a thing where you know, it doesn't make us bisexual. It just it's an attractive thing. And also, for as ugly as everything I've got, it sure does control things. So it doesn't matter if it's ugly.
0: No doubt about that. It's not because it looks good. It's because it feels good.
1: Okay.
0: George, line 1.
1: Why did I?
0: You stepped into
1: I
0: that
1: I did it
0: one.
1: To myself.
4: Hey, what's going on, JP, Monica? How y'all doing?
0: Hey, buddy. What's up?
4: Hey, listen. I just, maybe it's me. I'm a little effed up. I didn't hear you right. I just jumped in my semi. And well, first of all, I don't appreciate the penis bashing. Thank you.
0: Neither do I.
4: Yeah. But,
1: sorry.
4: But listen, that's all right. Hey, listen, I just jumped in, and it's a few minutes ago. And all I heard was the words by Curious. And then the word McConaughey. And isn't that the same guy you always bring up every time we're talking about some guy, a good-looking guy?
1: Yes.
4: Does Roger and Brett know that you're talking about these things down here in Tampa?
0: Of course. You know? Talk about it there, too.
4: I don't know.
0: I'm not ashamed.
4: I'm saying, I mean, he's a good-looking guy. He's all right. He's a little strange, but you're still on the same – we're still on the same team, right?
0: Yeah, we're still on the same team. Don't worry about it.
4: Okay. All right.
0: Monica asked me if I would – yesterday when Monica asked me if I would play naked bongos with him, I said no. I mean,
4: Hey, listen, all these anatomy parts are not all beautiful. I get it. And neither is an open face roast beef sandwich. Just
0: right.
4: Like a penis. You know what I mean?
0: Right.
4: So,
0: but you're going to eat it anyway.
4: You're damn right. With plenty of tzatziki sauce on that bed.
1: Don't say horseradish.
4: Anyway.
0: There you go.
1: Nope. See, first of all, love the workarounds here. But now I'm really grossed out. Really grossed out.
0: Listen, if I fat shame a woman, you guys are going to be all over me. How dare you can't fat shame a woman? But that woman can come on here and penis shame and everything is okay?
1: Yes.
0: Nope.
1: Yeah, that's how it is. Because why?
0: It's not how it is. That's
1: for
0: not fair.
1: For hundreds of years, women have been held down. And now we have a voice and we can say something.
0: Oh,
1: it's
0: God.
1: Happening. I'm sticking my sticker on there.
0: You enjoy being held down. Who are you talking to? You walked into that one too.
1: Pull my hair.
0: Matt, line 2. We'll take a break. What's up, Matt?
5: Hey, guys, how you doing? I got a little point of view here. I think, I know Monica's not into it, but I'm thinking it's a gateway drug.
1: What is that? What? That's how I start.
0: He's saying this is how it starts, and then all of a sudden your appreciation turns into curiosity, and then curiosity turns into seizing on a moment, and then seizing on a moment leaves you to a lifetime of scissoring.
5: That's right. It's only a matter of time, is my opinion.
1: Yeah,
5: I would like an update in about 6 months.
1: I will give you that update, sir. I will give you that update. Call back.
0: No problem.
5: All right, appreciate it. Thank you.
0: We'll see what happens after the next Halloween bar crawl. We'll see what the result of that is.
1: Well, I can't go any worse than a rodeo clown, so we can only go up from here. Russ is a nice guy. A nice guy.
0: This is a conversation I didn't see coming along. But thank you to the Sydney Sweeney thing.
1: With you.
0: Yeah, she's taken up a lot. She's been taking up a lot of time.
1: Here, JP, can you read this?
0: What? You give me the finger? No, I can't read it.
1: It says, my voice matters.
0: Oh, God.
1: Matters.
0: And I told you. Of course your voice matters. Mm-hmm. That's why you're here.
1: Mm-hmm.
0: I mean, you should probably use it a little less.
1: Can you read this now? Yes, now that is actually a middle
0: That I can see. Loud and clear. We'll be right back.

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0: This program was recorded at an earlier date and time. The content contained here may be out of date and context.
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0: 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Appreciate all the phone calls the last few days. Ugh, that's something in my nose.
1: You're going to sneeze?
0: I am professional.
1: Timing. You know, you also are shady.
0: I'm shady? What do I do now?
1: You have ways. We have workarounds and stuff.
0: What did I do? I didn't do anything.
1: You did not do anything, but I just will never. My brain, you know, we talk about it all the time, how my brain goes one way, usually glass half full type of
0: right.
1: way.
0: And I go reality.
1: Well, you go straight to the, what's the angle?
0: Yeah.
1: And what's, there's something shady going on behind the scenes. And my brain just doesn't work that way. And I'll never understand it. But
0: so what happened?
1: Well, this is
0: good for you, by the way. You're much better off living in the, you know, when you can think, when you can see everything that's gone on, that goes around the world, that goes on in the world, and you can still be the glass half full sunshine and rainbows gal. That's a gift. Good
1: I
0: for you.
1: I gotta have hope. Faith. I gotta right. have faith. So this is what happened. And I still really don't completely comprehend it, but I guess it's possible. The headline is Tampa gas station owner told undercover lottery winner the $1,000 ticket was worth $5. So
0: what do you mean the undercover? So
1: there's a guy who's...
0: They were investigating this guy already, it sounds like?
1: Yes. And this guy comes in, who's the undercover guy, and he goes into this gas station. It's actually near the station over here. And he gives him a winning lot. He's like, hey, I won this lottery ticket, whatever. And then he puts two energy drinks down and is like under the concept of I'm going to claim this and buy this, whatever. So the attendant, the gas station attendant takes the card, scans it, sees that it's worth, I guess it says it's worth more than $599. It didn't say how much, but apparently it was $1,000. But he scans it, sees it's a big winner, says, oh, this is only worth $5. Tells the guy that.
0: Okay.
1: And, you know, the guy, the undercover guy goes, and then, of course, they have that as evidence now. And the attendant kept it for himself. He placed it in his car, and he was, like, just planning on, obviously, cashing it later or whatever. So then, of course, the agents identified themselves. He was like, oh, what? I threw it in the trash, and what? Trying to pretend all innocent, and then they found it in his car, and they're like, no, you didn't. You were going to cash this or whatever. So shutting the whole thing down.
0: I feel like they should have waited until he went there to cash it in.
1: Maybe I don't know what the rules are here, or maybe they only had certain time. I have no idea how that works.
0: Yeah, because I would, if I'm the gas station attendant, I'm like, oh, dude, I totally forgot about it.
1: Because there is possible deniability right now.
0: But if they get it, if they take him all the way to the state lottery agency where goes to get the $1,000. Now you got him.
1: I don't know why I don't know how that worked, but you're exactly right. Because he could easily, like he just said, he already lied though. He said he threw it in the trash. If he would have been like, I don't know where it is, and they found it in his car, he'd be like, oh, did I? You know, he had some plausible deniability. Now I don't know if he's got that. But so I just don't understand the shadiness. So why?
0: Why don't you understand the shadiness? He's stealing $995.
1: But it's not your money. Like it's you're gonna.
0: Of course not. But he's stealing. What's so hard to understand?
1: Why are you stealing? You have a job.
0: Because you're a douche. That's why.
1: Just don't steal.
0: But I would like to know why they were investigating him.
1: Yeah, it doesn't say that. It's shoddy journalism. It just
0: because
1: says.
0: Because I'm wondering how many reports that were filed beforehand that got them to go into this kind of investigation.
1: It doesn't say. It is multiple Florida lottery special agents visited this gas station. And then to conduct an undercover. So it doesn't say like how many or whatever, but.
0: And this is the only one they popped them on?
1: I guess maybe the other ones were smaller. It doesn't say. Damn it. WFLA. I'm just reading what the article is. But the bottom line is don't. How many people do that and don't get busted? Like, does it happen all the time and we just don't know?
0: If you ask me, that's a stupid scam. That's a stupid scam. Stupid scam. Because I would think most people. You know exactly how much they won. Does it say whether it was a scratch off or it was like a numbers thing?
1: It's a lottery ticket. Winning ticket.
0: So it doesn't say if it was a scratch off. Scratch off would tell you exactly what you won.
1: Oh, it does say winning scratch off ticket. Valued at $1,000, a non-winning ticket, and two energy drinks.
0: Then this guy should know exactly what he won. Whatever. They got the guy.
1: Yeah.
0: But he's just, you know, to me, that's a dumb crime to commit. That's a really dumb
1: They're all dumb to me. If you're going to break the law,
0: of course they are.
1: You're just, I don't know how smart you're being, but I also don't understand. Is that me? What is
0: No, it's not. It's not. It's here, and there's nothing I can do about it. So just keep pretending. We're going to pretend it's not there.
1: I don't hear anything.
0: 10, 15 seconds. Oh, exactly.
1: Works there. Like, I don't know how he doesn't know that even if they're going to track you down, like make it difficult for them to get a hold of you, and you just didn't.
0: Yeah. Mike, line one, what's up?
1: I can't.
0: I know.
2: lottery scam was a bit, that lottery scam was a big thing in the early 90s, mid 90s.
1: Oh.
2: To where they had to, people just ask them to check their tickets and they say, no, you didn't win.
1: Oh.
2: Now they have a bell that goes off if you have a winning ticket to let you know that they're not scamming you.
0: Right. And you also have, you can also scan it yourself.
2: Yeah, like, I know you can do that.
0: I know the 7-Elevens by my place, they have a scanner on the outside of the counter.
2: Mm-hmm.
0: So I don't have to hand it to the guy and have him scan it for me.
2: Yeah.
0: Right on. Yeah, right. I mean, that's the way you counteract that.
1: That's just people just, I've said this forever, and I even said this to my little brother who was just a scammer of the scam. He's trying to find it an edge. Just, you're putting more energy. If you use that energy for good and not the illegal, yeah, then you would actually be better off and you won't be in any trouble. So just why are you wasting all that energy on something illegal?
0: My old roommate, my buddy Tony, one of my good friends, I always used to tell him, I'm like, if you would put half as much energy into working as you do trying to figure out how to not have to work,
1: exactly,
0: you'd be able to believe
1: that. Exactly.
0: Ross, line two. Hey, Ross.
3: Hey, guys. I didn't know if you guys had touched on this. I saw it was on, like, World News Tonight or whatever. It's like a major news thing. I didn't read it online. About the company that's done some computer modeling, and they said that AI will be able to, and they expect to wipe out humans within 10 years.
1: AI is going to do that.
0: I was going to get into it in probably in the next segment. But
3: okay, yeah, I didn't know if you'd seen it. I knew it was an interesting topic, and it's like actually legit. So
0: yeah, it is legit. It's coming from the guy who was working for Anthropic, and he's
1: and there was another guy who's also resigned, and so there's two people that are telling the truth.
0: Man, yeah, you get something like that, and you put it in the wrong hands, and bad stuff can happen.
1: Now, I hate that my brain.
0: What?
1: Now that, and I'm good for them, and they're brave, and they need to be spreading the word. And I love, this is when social media can be good and things can be spread, and it can be like that gentleman just said, you know, respectable sources and all of that. And they need to get this needs to be talked about. I'm afraid for their safety.
0: I mean, yeah. Let's break and we come back because I wanted to get into this in full. I don't want to abbreviate it, so we'll do that. But the whole Monica, I get what you're saying. I do. I get what you're saying. I'll give you the whole story. For those of you who don't know, I'll give you the whole story, and then we can chat about it. It's like all good things are going to be bastardized, right?
1: What? Yeah.
0: You know, the internet's a great thing, right? And then we do, oh my God, I can do online banking. I can bank for my, and what is that? And then the next thing you know, there's scams and there's, you know, so the conveniences that sound great, it's going to make life better. And then all it takes is one person to figure out the scam angle and it bastardizes everything.
1: But we also can't let the terrorists win. In other words, yes, there are bad people that'll do that, but I'm not letting them hold us back into the dark ages because there are some bad people. We just have to be smarter than them.
0: Yeah. And I'm not usually one to say, hey, we need government intervention because I think the government can screw up a free lunch. But on this one, I feel like They need to get in the game here. We'll get into it next.
1: What if they're part of the problem? What if they are the reason?
0: Listen, I'm not saying you could be right. We'll get into it next. It's JP, Monica, Michelle helping out. 102.5 The Bone, Real Raw Radio.
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0: 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Before we get into this AI stuff, we got to give you the chance to win 1,000 bucks before we all die.
1: Here we go, Bone Fam. 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It's who we are. This hour's Bone Bonus keyword is
0: house. All right, now you take the word house, you go to the free 1025 The Bone app, you look for where it says Bone Bonus, and you write in the word house, and then you hit submit. And then hopefully about a half hour from now, you'll get a phone call from a number you probably don't recognize. Answer the phone, because if it's us and you don't answer the phone, you won't get your 1,000 bucks. All right? One more time, the word is house. Go to the free 1025 The Bone app and put it in where you see Bone Bonus. Good luck. You got about a half hour to do it. And about 15 minutes away or so, we'll get to Dead Guy in the Envelope. So the AI story that came out, there's a dude whose name is Jacob Coxon. And Jacob Coxon is he was a researcher at Anthropic. Anthropic is one of the biggest, most valuable, at least right now, artificial intelligence companies there are. And he quit, and he went and quit because he felt that Anthropic, and I believe he mentioned OpenAI as well, he said, quote, they are racing straight to self-improving superintelligence and gambling with our lives. He went on, because of course, where do you go when you quit? You go on X. And he said, do not underestimate the power of this technology. He said, these will soon be superhuman systems that can hack anything, revolutionize any field overnight, and acquire real power and resources. We have all witnessed the progress in each one of these domains, and the progress is not slowing. He said the people building AI earnestly believe that it could kill us all by the end of the decade. This is not a marketing stunt. If anything, many executives, senior researchers will couch their phrasing in the press to sound sensible, but I hear the same people express fear privately. No other human activity possesses this level of danger. And he goes on to just say, he's like, these companies, they're not going, he claimed that many at OpenAI have yet to fully grasp the civilizational stakes involved. And by the way, this is the kind of behavior, this is why Elon walked away from OpenAI and started his own thing and sued OpenAI in court. He lost, but he sued because he didn't feel like OpenAI, I think the guy's name is Sam Altman, was moving forward in a safe manner. As a matter of fact, I think even Elon came out and said this thing needs government intervention because without it, this thing can go run real out of control real fast. He said, at Anthropic, the stakes are well understood, but they are locked in a race to get there first. They believe no one else will act responsibly, so they must do it themselves despite the risk. Accepting this race and entering the end game is a hubristic gamble that should not be launched from a private company's Slack. I guess Slack is like a communication place. I believe Anthropic is trying its best, but we do not yet have a plan to solve alignment for superintelligence and are not clear. They're not clearly on track to get that done. So then it came out yesterday that the explanation of how it can kill us within 10 years. And, you know, it's not so great. Just on the infrastructure thing, it says AI systems could attack the electrical grid, transportation networks, financial markets, right? It also says sources explain to the Post how AI could potentially jailbreak almost any device, capturing water plants, forcing surges through the pipes until they burst, cutting off supply to whole cities. It could attack and disable electric grids, leaving huge areas in complete darkness, then disable phone towers. Those who try to escape by vehicle would face chaos with traffic lights hijacked and gas stations taken offline. ATMs would not operate. And even if you were able to access your bank, all funds could be wiped. And this is just the beginning. And it goes on and on and on. And then it goes into bioweapons. And then it goes into nuclear capabilities. And then it goes into military takeovers. And I'm like, Jesus Christo, somebody got to be, because all it takes is one jerk off. All it takes is one jerk off with bad intentions. And we got huge problems on our hands.
2: And I think I mentioned it before we went to break, but there's another guy. So like, okay. So, and I think, like I said earlier, I really feel like this needs to be heard. We need to be paying attention.
0: You know, when I started talking about this, like maybe a year or so ago, you're like, what are you worried about?
2: Well, I mean, now we have actual evidence and we can be
0: real.
2: All, well, yeah, but also, it's credible. You know, it's kind of like the guy who called, like this is something from someone who actually
0: on
2: knows. And also, and I've said this from the beginning, people control these things. So it is one bad person, like you said. This is a former OpenAI, you mentioned, employee, Daniel, and I love this last name, Cocotagulo. I don't know.
0: Nice. He's one of my people.
2: I love, really?
0: That's say it again.
2: It's two Ks. Cocotagulo. If you can have two Ks in your name, I like kind of like it.
0: In the beginning, it's K-O-K-O?
2: Yep.
0: Well, maybe he's not part of my team.
2: Cocotagulo. I like that. Okay. Anyway, Daniel Cocotagulo quit OpenAI in 2024. So this is a couple of years ago. This is okay. In the works because he said they were failing to address the extinction risks, which, by the way, extinction risks sounds so cold when we're talking about the end of humanity, but posed by advanced AI systems. And now he says those fears are being borne out as OpenAI and others rush to develop super intelligent robots that could bring about the destruction of humankind. Now, I'll also say that.
0: Those are two guys working for two different companies.
2: Yes.
0: One was working for Anthropic and one was working for
2: OpenAI.
0: Yes.
2: We got to take it seriously. I will say this, though, and it's funny the timing because this is literally airing Sunday, this coming Sunday. I interviewed for Public Affairs, this kind of addressing this topic, people being afraid of it, or we, you know, whatever, and this, and what's the future, and how do we educate ourselves? How do we make sure we don't, you know, this doesn't happen, this type of thing doesn't happen, whatever. And that gentleman, I don't remember his name, Earl? I don't know. He was so unbelievably smart in regards to this. There, and I've said this before, there are more of us than there are of them. If we have ways as society, as humans, to block the bad people that might be in charge of AI or certain AI areas. And he detailed it out nicely. Like, it made sense what he was saying. It's going to take people not just saying, oh, someone else will handle it. And, you know, there's systems and there's things in place that we can do. We just have to know about them. We have to educate. And then we have to elect people that are willing to stick their necks out and say, no, this is where we're drawing the line and this is happening. So
0: therein lies your problem.
2: I don't know, though. I don't know,
0: we have
2: know,
0: to bring
2: though.
0: In elected officials who we trust to do the right thing.
2: Or who are if you want to say if they're selfish and only looking out for themselves, they're also going to stay alive. Like, they don't want to die. So, you know, they have a stake in this as well. The bottom line is it'll air Sunday, and I'm kind of excited that the timing is amazing. Yeah, I don't know how that worked out. Yes, there are bad people, and I hate that. We talked about shadiness and why people work so hard to do that. I don't understand the end game. Like, so these the people are trying to kill us all, so there's only four people alive on Earth, and it's them? Like, what are they?
0: But then what happens is the, you know, the machines are taking over.
2: So they want the people who are doing this want to die? Like, is the goal to only have robots and all the humans die? How is that an end game for people?
0: I am nowhere near smart enough to know what the end game would be for the people who decided to take this to a dark place.
2: What's their plan?
0: But it could be, you know, other countries using it to attack us, and it could be us using AI to attack other countries. You know, it's
2: well. What I read was like
0: so far beyond our reality. You know what I'm saying? Beyond anything we can do about it, we just got to sit down and hope people. I mean, really, we don't have an option. All we can do is just sit back and hope it doesn't. You know, it doesn't get to this.
2: Cocotagulo.
0: But you also know that the media is going to do everything they can. It's like, you know, if it bleeds, it leads kind of thing. They're going to do anything they can to make this as scary as they possibly can so people click and buy, you know, or buy newspapers.
2: Yeah. But also,
0: or watch, you know, watch TV.
2: But I think that's important what you just said. Like, let's okay, click, and you have to educate yourself. You have to read, and yes, you're going to have to click. But, you know, try to make sure what you're reading is not a scare tactic and it's actual fact. Try to understand, like, dive deeper. That's all I can ask. We can't be scared. We can't be
0: But how do
2: ignorant.
0: You dive deeper? Do you know what I'm saying? Like, how do you dive deeper? It's because so much of the media is shaded one way or another. That, and I think I told you this. I had a friend's father when we were kids. We were like early teenagers, maybe 13, 14, maybe even younger. I used to go to my buddy Ken's house, and his father read three newspapers every day. And he's like, you have to read three newspapers, and then you take the same story from all three places, and then you still have to figure out what you think is the truth. And that was 40 years ago.
2: Yeah.
0: Right?
2: Yeah.
0: So now it's like, you know, and it's one of the reasons why I didn't want to get into politics yesterday, because people start spewing stuff, which a lot of people, not all, but a lot of people listen, you know, wherever they get their news source from, their news, right? They get it from usually from the people who are speaking from a point that they agree with, right? Yeah. A lot of people do not go to both sides. Yeah. And then they just spit back whatever it is and they take that as gospel.
2: Yeah.
0: Well, you know, your news is slanted.
2: Yeah.
0: From both sides. So that's why I don't have a... We know nothing.
2: Well, that's...
0: We think we know nothing. The media throws some stuff out there. Here, chew on this. Chew on this. Chew on this. And this is why I always say...
2: But that's not true, live my life, man.
0: I'm not going to let this...
2: But you're not helping the situation in that and doing just living your life and not paying attention. Well, yes, you're going to have to put a little effort into it. You're going to have to go outside your comfort zone. And that requires... You know, and not, you're just, I just feel like you're going to wake up one day and be like, what happened? And I'm like, I've been trying to tell you.
0: Well, then let me suffer.
2: I don't want you to.
0: I just don't want it to, I don't want to spend my time trying to read through nonsense that may or may not. If it starts affecting my life, well, then I'm going to dive in. But until it does, then I just can't listen to it. I said it yesterday, I'll say it today. It's noise. This stuff, which is in political space, like political stuff, this stuff I will, you know, because this does affect myself, my family, my loved ones, my friends, like all that kind of crap. This stuff I'll keep an eye on. But again, I can't do anything to stop it.
2: But that's where you're wrong.
0: Even if I unplug everything, right? If they go after the electric grid, or they go after the water, or they go after the ATM, or they go, you know, what am I going to do? If I go to the bank now and take out all my money, and stick it in the safe of my house.
2: That's not the route you want to take. I need to
0: Right, but if I did that, then when I went somewhere to pay for something, the electric grid's taken down. They're not even going to... Where's it going?
2: If I send you this public affairs interview that I did, would you at least listen to it? Because that's not the way. Unplugging and money out,
0: How long is it?
2: Bigger than that. I mean, you know...
0: Half hour? Longer than...
2: Yeah.
0: I can give you half hour.
2: Okay. It's longer than a minute or two. I don't know how many... Yeah.
0: Send it.
2: 30 minutes.
0: I'll listen to it.
2: I will. And speaking of infrastructure, I really feel like it's important to talk about this right now, even though it's not the most exciting thing. Sorry, people, but do not get on the Howard Franklin Bridge. It is completely shut down right now. It's an hour. There are literally people stuck on the Howard Franklin right now, and there's nowhere to go. And it's an hour delay, and it's shut down completely. So you can't get across. If you're coming into Pinellas, it looks like Gandy is your best bet because Courtney Campbell Causeway is slow going as well.
0: Howard Franklin is at a complete stop
2: and closed. Like all the lanes are blocked. They're not letting anybody on.
0: Is there a dead guy?
2: I'm not saying there is, but in situations where they close it off like this,
0: it's usually
2: not a good sign.
0: Right.
2: And so that means, by the way, hours. That means like it's not going to clear up in 20 minutes.
0: Oh God! And you can't just turn around.
2: No, if you're on the bridge, I'm so sorry.
0: Line one. Hey, Ross. Thank you for that.
3: It's me again. I'm not trying to hog airtime, but I think what we're talking about kind of misses the point of the warning. We're talking about there might be a bad player, a bad government official. I think what they're really trying to tell us is that when those super, you know, human, whatever, super intelligent beings are self-aware, that's what the problem is. It's not going to be some guy, you know, trying to be a terrorist or anything like that. It's going to be the intelligence that we've created, and they're self-aware. It's Cyberdyne. You know what I mean? It's just like, you know, Terminator. Yeah. It's not some bad player. It's the actual system being so smart now. It knows it can control us, like you said, wipe out your bank account, stop everything. Right. It's not a terrorist.
2: But it is the person. It's the person. The person can't learn out of itself unless the person, I'm sorry, the entity can't get smarter and learn. Unless the person designs it that way. And that's my point. It is still goes back to
0: done.
2: The origin is the person.
3: That's already done. That's the thing. It's learning exponentially on its own. It doesn't need us anymore. is what they're saying. Yeah. And it's not going to take a person to say, oh, do this. It's going to do it on its own. That's the scary part.
2: We'll see.
0: And figure out a way to, like, because I always say the same thing. Just unplug it. But apparently that's not the option. Thanks, Ross. Mike, line two.
4: Hey, everybody. Same topic, obviously. The gentleman just spoke was dead on. That's the issue, is that it's now able to learn on its own, and it's a player putting this in play necessarily. But, you know, we're focusing on a lot of the, like, hey, negative, negative, negative, and this is what can happen. But even the positive is a bad thing. And so here's the deal. So let's say someone decides to make their AI agent be green in the sense of, hey, we want to cut down pollution. Okay, that's the whole point of this particular AI agent. An AI agent can then understand that a particular chemical, for example, is bad for the environment. And then they realize that the Dow plant in such and such city produces this product as a byproduct. So this shuts down that plant because that's not a good chemical for the environment. So even if we look for a good AI agent to do stuff for us, it can still have tremendous negative impacts when it decides to make a decision on its own, which it will do and is doing now. It can actually shut down things that we need because it interprets it as being a potential bad thing for, let's say, the environment. That's right. What that agent was going to do. So,
0: and this is why I always say the same thing about everything good gets bastardized. The internet started out as a great thing. The information superhighway, right? It didn't take all that long for people to figure out how they can crack into or steal your identity, crack into your bank accounts and you know, and do all that crap. So it's like everything that starts out good always has one person go, I got an idea, and just do evil.
4: But at this point, like the guy Russ said, it's not even about somebody making a decision. These now can make decisions on their own, good, bad, or indifferent, because it doesn't have emotion.
2: So but we also have
4: say,
2: people.
4: Hey, I need to do this.
2: We also have
4: That's
2: still. There's still. But I'm saying. But we have people now, like you and I. I'm not in that area. But there are people that exist that are alive that can take that down. Yes, it's already out there and it exists. But there are. But these smart people that are in that world can. There's more of them than there are the robots, and so it can be stopped. Yeah. So.
0: Remember before when you were saying how you always go right to the sunshine and rainbows, and I kind of stay in reality.
2: Yeah. I don't like you say moments. Reality. You say on the other side. It doesn't mean mine's not reality.
0: But
4: JP,
0: what I'm saying
4: you're a
0: is,
4: genius.
0: I am a genius.
2: Oh, here we go.
0: I
2: Why
0: love you,
2: would
0: Mike.
2: You? Why would you? Why would he?
0: Feeling good this week. We'll take this last one. We'll get the dead guy. What's up?
2: Oh,
0: Jim, line four.
2: That person's gone.
0: He's gone?
2: Yeah,
0: okay.
2: Sorry.
0: Dead guy, it is.
2: Us?
0: Go.
2: Humanity is the dead guy? Also, if you missed it, don't get on the Howard Franklin. It's just bad news.
0: Yeah, that's a bad idea.
2: Bad.
0: I can't imagine.
2: Well, you can't get on it because it's closed. But
0: my level of
2: frustration.
0: If I'm stuck in the middle of a bridge.
2: Yeah, and you literally, even if you're not going to be able to move, but right. You can't even, like, you know, there's no option to get off at an exit. Like, you're
0: right,
2: just on there.
0: It's one thing if you're on a highway and then you can just turn around, like,
2: yeah.
0: in the middle somewhere.
2: Yeah,
0: if it's illegal, you can do it. You're stuck on that bridge. You got hours. That
2: and,
0: sucks.
2: And then you're at their mercy. It could take 5 minutes. It could take 5 hours. I can't imagine. I'm so sorry, people. I really my biggest fear,
0: it's
2: and I've thought
0: fault.
2: About this before, is what if I have to pee? Like, if I have to pee, I'm getting out and peeing.
0: You're peeing. What are you going to do?
2: What if I have to crap?
0: You're not going
2: to
0: be the only one.
2: Oh, my God. I just so sorry, people.
0: You got to get one of those things and keep in your car, Monica, where you can just put it down in that area, and it comes to like a spout, so you almost have like a penis, and you can pee standing up and just whip it out.
2: What?
0: Instead of having to like squat down. You know
2: Why
0: what I'm
2: can't
0: saying?
2: I just use that all the time? I will never sit down again if I have one
0: You've
2: of those.
0: You've never seen that before?
2: No. If I have one of those, why would I ever sit to pee? Like literally ever.
0: Well, there you go. Go get one.
2: I want to go outside. Can I go outside and stand and go against the
0: wall?
2: Oh, my God. This is so
0: You could actually go up to Buffalo for a weekend so you can pee in the snow.
2: I need it.
0: All right. Here is your dead guy. He is a dead white American actor guy, very long career, who's, I would say, best known for television shows and comedy. I would stay with comedy for this one. Monifa.
2: Okay. Was this person an actor?
0: I just said that.
2: You said white American.
0: Dead white American
2: very
0: guy,
2: longer.
0: Actor, TV, movies. Stick with the.
2: I did not hear actor.
0: You want to give another shot?
2: I mean, okay. Was this person like hot? Was he a leading man type of situation? He was ugly.
0: I'm not saying he was ugly, but he wasn't a sex symbol by any stretch. All right? One more time. Dead white American actor. Very long career. I would stick with comedy, and I would really stick with television. And he's got a handful, you know, a handful of shows that he's best known for. 800-771-1025. Now you call, you ask yes or no questions. If you get a yes, you go again. If you get a no, we move on to the next call. You take the clues, you put them together. We still have up for grabs. We have Alice Cooper, we have The Strokes, and we have Jimmy Eat World. One more time, 800-771-1025. It is Dead Guy in the Elbow on 1025 The Bone, Real Raw Radio.
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0: Dead Guy in the Envelope. Your clues so far, you got a white American guy. He's an actor. He had a long career. He did TV. He did movies. I'm promising you, stick with television on this one. And he's, you know, best known for comedy. What else did I give you? I mean, that's really what we got so far, right, Monica?
2: Yeah, he's not hot.
0: No, yeah, that's right. And he's not somebody who was not like a sex symbol or anything like that. 800-771-1025. Dan's on line one. Go ahead, Dan.
15: Oh, okay. Yeah. Did he have a show named after him?
0: He did.
15: Uh-huh. Did he live past 70?
0: He did.
15: Is it Bob Newhart?
0: It is not. He did have a show named after him. You probably, it lasted like a year, and that was it. That's not one of the shows that he's best known for. I can promise you that. Romeo, line two.
16: Was he on the show Friends?
0: No. Manny, line three.
17: Hi, did he die in the last 10 years?
0: No. Robert, line four. Robert?
16: Go,
0: Robert.
16: Go,
0: yes. Robert, go. Is there anybody there, Robert? Go ahead. What do you got?
16: Did he play on car 54?
0: He did not. I will help you and say that his career started in black and white. Like I said, this guy had a very long career, and he went at it right up until he died. He really has two shows that he's best known for. Two. And I will say at least one of those shows, they were like spinoffs, and he appeared on them, but he didn't star in them again, if that helps. Kyle, line three. Is Kyle there?
2: Kyle is, hang on. There you go.
0: Hey, Kyle.
16: Is it Andy Griffith?
0: It is not Andy Griffith.
2: What are you doing, people? What are you, a rookie? You never played before?
0: Why? Oh, you can't. That's right. You got to ask questions before you. Well, you see, we got to rephrase that, too, because technically you are asking a question.
2: You got to ask a yes or no question is the simplest way to put it.
0: Right, but that is a yes or no question. When you give a name, you have to give, how about this? You have to ask a yes or no question before you guess the person.
2: If these efforts are going through legalese trying to make sure everything, then they don't get to win.
0: With prizes on the line, you don't think they're going?
2: They don't get to. You lose. I make the call, you lose, losers.
0: Cameron's on line one. What's up, Cameron?
2: Like the Patriots.
16: Did this guy die of cancer?
0: He did not die of cancer. He did not die of cancer. Bobby, line two.
17: Hi. By any chance, was it John Munch?
0: Nope.
2: See, this is what's happened when you let him in and you don't correct it right away.
0: Got to cut that cancer right out.
2: Right out.
0: Manny, line three.
2: You won't win if you don't ask a yes or no question to narrow it down first.
0: Go ahead, Manny.
18: Hello.
0: Oh.
18: Did he star in a show named after him?
0: I said, yeah. He had a show that was named after him, but that's not going to be what gets you there. But he did have a show that was named after him, so you get another question.
18: Was the show he was on popular in the 70s?
0: Yep. And more.
18: Was he in All in the Family?
0: Nope. He was not in All of the Family. Matthew, line five. Matthew?
19: Yeah.
0: Good.
19: Was he an Airwolf?
0: Nope. He was not an Airwolf. Robert, line four. We already talked to Robert.
2: No, Robert.
0: Go ahead, Robert.
2: Oh, I shouldn't. Okay. I didn't realize.
0: Hello?
2: I don't know what's happening on
19: the phone. Yes, was he a lawyer?
0: On one of the two big shows that you know him best for?
19: Yes.
0: No. He wasn't. Somewhere along the line, I know he was on a show where there were lawyers involved. But again, there are two shows that you really know this guy from. Both sitcoms, both funny. I'll say one started in the 60s and one went from the 70s into the 80s. And then he's got tons of like voiceover stuff as well and that kind of thing. Jeremy, line six.
2: I don't know what's happening.
20: Hello?
0: I don't know either. Go ahead, Jeremy. Dude, shut your radio off. Mm-hmm. All right, Monica, can you give us nerd notes, please?
2: Yeah, I can.

0: welcome, Wrigley. By the way, that's the only one we can use because all the other ones have Gareth in it. So you're stuck with that one for a while.
1: Until, we need new ones.
0: Until, okay. Yeah, until people make. Okay, we have a white American actor who has had a very, very, very long career. He was in TV shows. Stick with that. He's done other random stuff, movies, voiceovers, whatever, but stick with TV shows. There were two that he was extremely well known for, and he was also comedy. He did have a show named After Him, though that wasn't one of the better known ones. He lived past 70 years old. He started in black and white, and he was popular in the 1970s plus. And then he worked until he died right up to the
1: end. He was popular before. One of the shows was in the 60s. That was huge. Another one went 70s.

0: He did die in his 80s, if I remember correctly. Just want to make sure on that one. Yes, he did.
1: Notes.
0: Let's do Rashad, line two.
2: Yo.
0: Yo, what do you got?
2: Did he used to be on the JP show?
0: No.
1: You knew that one.
0: Jock, line three.
3: Hey, did he ever win an Emmy?
0: Multiple.
3: Was he on the Carol Burnett show?
0: No. Somebody guessed a person before. The answer was no, but he was a co-star on that guy that was guest.
1: Okay.
0: Steve, line five.
1: That's a big hint, right?
0: Mm-hmm. Go, Steve. What is going on today?
1: I don't know. It's a delay or something.
4: Hey, JP. Hey, was his wife in the sitcom as popular as him?
0: No. Nope, he did not have a famous wife. Steve, line five. No, I just asked Steve.
1: Yeah.
0: Trish, line six.
1: Hang on.
5: Was he bald?
0: No. No. Dawn, line seven.
6: Was he ever on Barney Miller?
0: No. Okay. He was not on Barney Miller. Jeremy, line one. Good, Jeremy.
7: That is Ernie.
0: I'm sorry, Ernie. What do you got?
7: Did he play a police officer in one of his shows?
0: Yep.
1: Ah.
7: Is it Andy Griffith?
0: It is not Andy Griffith, but that's the guy that was guest before, and that's the guy I said this guy starred on the show with.
1: Oh, I feel like you're handing it to them.
0: I am, because this might go on forever. Gene, and you'll get miserable, and then Michelle A will probably throw the phone bank out the window, and then, you know. Gene, line two.
3: Yeah, JP, was he ever with Mary Tyler Moore in one of his sitcoms?
1: Nerd.
0: Not one of the two that he's best known for.
1: Oh, I hung up.
0: That's all right. He was going the wrong way anyway. Was that Gene? Robert, line three.
8: Yes, hi. Was he kind of short and a little heavy set with very little hair?
0: No. This guy was not heavy set. Again, on one of the biggest shows that he was in, he starred with Andy Griffith. That should be an easy one for people of a certain age. Like Double Nickels, Monica.
1: Hey,
0: Dan, line five.
1: That's unnecessary. Completely unnecessary.
0: It slipped. I'm sorry. Go ahead, Dan.
9: Did he die at 85?
0: No. Bob, line six.
10: Hey, was he on the show MASH?
0: No.
1: Are people not listening? Did I hear you say?
0: He could have been on both, but he was not on MASH.
1: But you did say that it's not Andy Griffith, but he did work on a show with Andy Griffith.
0: Mm-hmm. I
1: feel like that's...
0: Some might call him the co-star. Just saying. And this guy was also on a show starring a guy that we used as the den guy in the envelope to basically announce the end of the Roger and JP show.
1: That's for all you diehard long-timers.
0: Right. Ben, line seven.
11: Was he in the Apple Dumpling Gang? Mm.
0: Yes. Mm. Yes.
1: Thank you for listening.
11: Was he on the show Three's Company at the end?
1: Let's not show off.
0: Why are you yelling at me? Yeah.
11: Oh, I'm so sorry. I apologize. No disrespect. Is it Don Knotts?
0: It is Don Knotts. There you go. Mr. Furley was the dead guy in the envelope. He was also on the Andy Griffith show and some of the spinoffs he appeared on. Congratulations, your choice. You want to go see Alice Cooper, you want to go see The Strokes, or Jimmy Eat World? Which would you like?
11: Alice Cooper, please. And thank you so much. I love your show.
0: Uh-huh. You're welcome. Thank you. You got a pair of tickets to see Alice Cooper at Ruth Eckert Hall, Tuesday, October 27th. Hold on. Congratulations. You're a winner.
1: That was kind of mentally taxing.

0: A little bit. Who was the, how do you not like Mr. Farrelly though?
1: Yeah, he was, I don't, listen, I think you got to have hate for the diehard Mr. Roper lovers, but you know what I mean? If you're going from Mr. Roper to back to Mr. Farrelly, it was a tough change, but.
0: I dressed as Mr. Roper last year for Halloween, remember that?
1: I love it, yep, I do.
0: Which I don't have to do this year because I will be in beautiful Tampa, Florida. Are we allowed to announce those
1: liquid lunch things? I was just going to say, yet? I don't know. I'm sweaty.
0: I'll find out.
1: This is the polar opposite of all journalism. I never want to be the first. I can say it. But until someone else says it, I'm not saying it.
0: I'll find out. I'll text Michael. It's JP. It's Monica. Michelet helping out. And that was Dead Guy in the Envelope. 1025. What?
1: Really quick, an update on the Howard Franklin Bridge. Way sooner than I thought. Still not moving, still stops traffic, but there are only 3 right lanes blocked now. So traffic very, very slowly getting by on the left side, one by one, but at least it's moving.
0: Okay. Well, there you go. If you don't have to take the Howard Franklin right now, do not do it.
1: Don't, because Courtney Kemmel Causeway is stopped and Gandy is very, very slow. Just Pinellas is going to have to wait.
0: Yes, go home.
1: That's what I say.
0: Right. Go have a drink. Be right back.
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0: JP, 1025 The Bone, Real Raw Radio. A little while left. Semi show will take over. I'll have another shot for you to win $1,000. Coming up at 2 o'clock. Have you been following the story about this dude? I mean, I can't believe what I read here about the guy from Wheel of Fortune.
1: The accusations about the plane stuff and then the dig, like, they did let him go, right? It's official. I mean, they had suspended him and then now they just let him go.
0: So what happened? Yeah, what happened was this guy's name. What happened, mama? This guy's name is Jim Thornton, and he was the PA guy for Wheel of Fortune. He was like the voice guy. He was the announcer. And which, by the way, Corey Cardinal, job opening. Just saying.
1: What? Oh, for you told him that at the Hooters thing. You're like, how are you not doing voice work?
0: He should be doing voice work. Because he's like, that voice of his is pretty good. So this guy was on a plane. And he was on, I need you to really listen to what I'm about to say here, right? So this guy's on a plane and he's on a website and he's in a chat room. Mm-hmm. And one of the things he typed was, you know, a nice hangout for kids, saw a couple of cute boys and a hot little girl. And then he mentioned something about there being a boy Faye.
1: Yeah, I saw that part.
0: Right? Like a boy Faye, right? Mm-hmm. So this woman, I believe she was sitting next to him. She snags a picture of it, and it gets out right away. She tells the flight attendant that she thinks the guy next to her is on a website, and they're talking about pedophilia. She goes to the flight attendant. Flight attendant goes to the pilot. Pilot informs police, and they're there waiting to talk to him.
1: They were on it.
0: Right? Law enforcement, the minute he landed, boom, they started questioning him. He was not arrested or charged. Okay? The photos that appeared, they show Thornton spending nearly an hour on the site with conversations visible on his screen associated with pedophilia. Here's where it gets interesting. So the website he's on is called Lifeline. The chat group is with Lifeline, right? And so they came in and they're saying this, quote, Lifeline exists precisely because the world is so incredibly hateful and punitive that, ready? Minor attracted people have no other means of support.
1: So are we supposed to feel bad too? By the way, minor attract, just say pedophilia, pedophiles, pedophilia.
0: Minor. Action. Attracted people.
1: What's wrong with that?
0: Then they go on to say, there is a severe risk of being reported to authorities simply for disclosing one's feelings. Yeah, because we don't want your effing kids. Real simple.
1: I mean, psychological damage. Clearly, there's psychologically something wrong with someone who is attracted to a minor. You know, if they're saying, okay, they need help or whatever psychologically, you know, they don't get more access to them because that's what they like. They need to fix their brains or at least understand what's happening with their brains and not do that.
0: You ready?
1: So I can get ready. I can get on that train, but I'm not making things easier for you because you happen to be minor attracted.
0: So now here's where his attorney comes in. His attorney has maintained that his client, Mr. Thornton, was attempting to access a suicide prevention forum when he was inadvertently directed to the site. His lawyer has also denied that Thornton viewed, downloaded, or possessed child pornography. Now, they got it that he wrote certain things because you can see what color it is for the person who, like, you know what I'm saying? Like, if I text you, you know, when I text you, let me just see what color it is.
1: I know, because that's an iPhone thing. Phone. Yeah.
0: So when I text, it goes to green. Like, my texts are in green. And for yours, it's just regular gray with black writing, right? Like, if I text another iPhone, mine is blue and theirs is the other side. So they know this guy wrote in there. So you're lying, right? They didn't arrest him yet. Wheel of Fortune fired this guy on the spot. They're like, we heard what happened.
1: They suspended him at first, right?
0: They suspended him, gave it a day or two, and like, you're out.
1: Yeah.
0: goodbye. Because they're not, nobody's going to hold on to that one. You, an ounces are, I don't want to say a dime a dozen, but they're a dime a dozen. They're not going to deal with somebody who's even going to be remotely
1: There's a
0: wrapped
1: line
0: up.
1: About 5 miles behind him that,
0: right.
1: Yeah.
0: Corey Cornell, by the way.
1: Yeah. I'm in it. You, I apply for the social media Buffalo Bills job. He applies for that job. And then
0: did you do it?
1: CMG has two fewer employees. No, but I have it on my to-do. I didn't have time yesterday. I went straight to the cat and then straight to the Busch Gardens, but I am going to.
0: So, by the way, their logo has like a triangle shape, which I'm sure somebody on social media will say is part of the Illuminati or some crap like that, right? And it just says Lifeline. You're not alone. But the fact that you would like, first off, I kind of feel like.
1: Creepy.
0: You know, disgusting. Here's this website who's letting people talk about pedophilia, right? And their cravings and their wants. How are you not responsible to report these people to? Because, listen, there was a case in New York City years ago. There was a cop who was in some chat forum. Roger and I went at it on this one. He was in some chat forum where he was like fantasizing about cracking his wife's bones so he can put her in a, you know, in a tray and put her in the oven like a turkey, right? Oh, folding her up so he can stick, right? And I'm saying, like, this guy, they got to lock this guy up. And Roger's saying, well, you can't get you can't get it locked up for your thoughts. Right? Just because you think about doing something, like you were saying before, you don't, you know, you want to have sex with women, but you think about it once in a while or fantasize about it once in a while. It's just fantasy, right? So that's what that guy, and that cop won, right?
1: He won the case.
0: Yeah. Here, okay, so they're talking about it, they're fantasizing about it, but they should at least be investigated. Like, as the people who have this website, if you know people are talking about doing things that put children in danger, you should be like, you know what? We kind of got to drop a dime on this fella. Let them go look into it. And if he's got nothing, whatever. But if they find something on his computers, then they got to, you know, you got to go to jail and then you got to get prison raped and all that stuff.
1: It's a slippery slope. I understand. And I see both sides because... But also, you know, what? It's a slippery slope. What if now you're like, okay, so then now you're arresting me for my fantasy, like for my fantasies.
0: That's
1: like,
0: not
1: now
0: what I'm saying.
1: Well, I mean,
0: what I'm saying is when you start talking about your fantasies on a chat room like that, where kids could be in danger, that the people who run that forum, run that website, should be informing the FBI or law enforcement, say, hey, this guy might be up to something nefarious. You might want to go check him out. Here's what he's been writing on the chat room. And then they go and they get his computers and everything else. And if they find child pornography or communications and that kind of stuff, well, then he's got to, you know, gets arrested and goes through the legal. If they get there and they find nothing there, then I keep a close eye on this guy because of what he's thinking and what he's talking about and what he's fantasizing about. But if he hasn't done anything, then you can't lock him up, right?
1: Yeah.
0: But we should at least be reporting these people. Or else you're just like letting people who fantasize about kids just run amok on your website. And, you know, you don't have any guilt if something happens that you could have prevented?
1: Is there already...
0: I sound very smart right now, by the way.
1: Well, you're genius, I'm told.
0: Yeah.
1: Is there already in existence multiple, or at least one or multiple, dark web or fake name, but really a pedophile, like, community, chat room,
0: probably,
1: whatever... that folk, you know, focus on, like, I understand what you're saying, and any angle is to get someone like this is I'm down for, but
0: right.
1: Is there something that should be looked in now, like, you know, undercover?
0: Sure.
1: I don't know how that works. I don't know how any of that works, but I just feel like there's got to be something that we don't know about and that can be taken down. And I feel like you go for those big, when you take big shots like that, then all the other sickos,
0: they go into
1: stand down a little bit. Yeah.
0: Well, look, let's not let them, you know, compare notes and give each other ideas. Listen, this website, this Lifeline website, the last thing they wanted was attention.
1: Yeah.
0: You know, but that they got caught. He got caught being on their website. So now they got giant problems. But the fact that they have the balls to come back and to come out and say Lifeline exists precisely because the world is so incredibly hateful and punitive to that minor attracted people have no other means to
1: can't spend
0: no
1: that
0: other means of support. So like it's a minor people who are, you know, I mean,
1: you can't spend that. Like there's no way anybody's going to feel sorry for you. I will say, I don't know. The whole thing is just gross. The whole thing is just really disgusting. And if there's any way to stop any of it, I think that's the one thing. I just don't understand. They know it's not right. They know there's something wrong. They know, otherwise they're not in hiding. Otherwise they're not trying to, you know, they know it's wrong, but they still do it.
0: Go get help.
1: Yeah.
0: If you know it's wrong, go get help. Before you do something that's irreversible. Before you do something that puts you in jail for the rest of your life.
1: Ruin someone's life.
0: And when you do things to children, your life in prison, from what I've read and watched, is not pleasant.
1: That's funny too. Like, why are all these criminals who are all in there for bad, bad things, all of a sudden they're better than these people? Like, that cracks me up. Whatever.
0: Well, you know, to me, if I had to rush into the jail to save, I can save a pedophile or a bank robber, I'm going to take the bank robber all day.
1: I love
0: the pedophile burning out.
1: Really, really quick. 3 right lanes on the Howard Franklin Bridge into Pinellas County. Completely stopped traffic. 1 left lane, very, very slowly getting by, but it's going to take forever. Crews are saying it's going to take about a half an hour to 45 minutes before they can even clear it completely. So it means delays are building right now into downtown Tampa. Just avoid it. Avoid Courtney Campbell. That stopped as well. Gandy is slow but going.
0: All right. There you go. Thank you, Monica. Thank you, Michelle, for your help again today. Sending show is up next. We'll be back tomorrow morning at 11 o'clock. Have a great day, everybody. Bye.
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0: phone. Good morning, everybody. It is Tuesday, not Monday. It is Tuesday, September 8th, 2026, and we are coming to you live. Good morning. How's everybody doing?
1: Good.
0: Good, good, good. Gio, you know, as you walk in every day, I just look to see and hope that maybe you're carrying coffee.
1: Yeah.
0: And it reminded me that over the weekend, guess what I tried?
1: Tea.
0: No. You can do it.
1: Bamba.
0: No.
1: Tea.
0: No. Bamba. Oh, I don't even know. I don't even know what that is.
1: You tried gay stuff.
0: Yep.
1: Oh.
0: Yep. In a way, I did, Galvin. In a way, it was the gayest thing I've ever put in my mouth.
1: I don't know.
0: I tried Gio's banana bread latte.
2: I bet you it was fantastic. Though.
0: Oh my god!
1: Not in front of your dad,
0: not in front of my dad. No, in fact, I'm embarrassed to say it with him listening. I sucked those ice cubes like they were going out of style. That was the most delicious thing I ever had in my life.
1: Sure.
0: Made me sick as a dog.
2: Oh yeah.
0: Yeah, and I had a tall one, like a tiny little one, just to taste it, you know. And it was so sugary, I was sick for the rest of the night.
1: Sure. It tastes like exactly what it describes. Banana bread in a cup.
0: It was fantastic.
1: Yeah. It's not too bad, though, because it's just in the foam. Like, it's regular coffee. The majority of it is coffee.
0: Right.
1: Where you know, some of these drinks are, who knows what the hell's in there.
0: I don't know what it was, but it was so good. I took a sip. My wife was like, let's just try it. I go, okay.
1: Yeah.
0: She tried it and she goes, try it. I go, no. And she goes, just try it. I go, and the truth is, I was afraid I was going to like it too much.
1: Yeah.
0: So I tried it. And then I was immediately like a crackhead. I was like, let me get more of that.
1: The first time I tried it, I went, oh man, that's too good.
0: Too good.
1: Knowing that I'm going to like stop there all the time for it. Yeah.
0: But I'm so glad that it made me sick.
1: Yeah, yeah.
0: Because I laid in bed that night and my stomach was just killing me. And it was because it was so sweet. It was so sugary. And I thought, all right, good. That was enough of that. I got it out of my system.
1: I will suggest that when the Christmas drinks hit, you try the iced sugar cookie latte.
0: Oh, no, I can't.
1: Yes.
0: Don't make me do it.
1: Because if you think banana bread latte is great, wait till you get
0: this. This is better?
1: The sugar cookie latte is, you know, the creme de la creme, as they say.
2: Yeah, so that's, like you said, it's not crazy because the 16-ounce iced banana bread latte, is that what it's called?
0: Yeah, but yeah. I don't know. I got a small, real small one, so I don't know. Yeah.
2: The 16-ounce is 420 calories, which isn't crazy.
1: Yes.
0: Okay.
1: Some of those drinks are like 1,200 calories.
2: Yeah, with all the sugar and all the different stuff.
1: Cappuccino, cookies and cream.
0: I would imagine that's a grande.
2: 10 grams of protein, 56 grams of carbohydrates.
0: Oh,
2: let's see, 52 grams of sugar. Whoops.
1: Yeah. That's not too bad.
2: 52 grams of sugar?
0: split between two people.
1: Yeah, and there's a lot of ice in there.
0: Yeah.
2: 300 milligrams of sodium.
0: Yeah.
2: But yeah, the calories, the 420 calories alone, I mean, yeah, that's not great for you. No doctors are recommending that compared to some of the other ones. What was the, we just talked about one the other day that was like 1,500. It was like more than your daily amount of calories.
0: That was a burger, I think.
2: It was I think it was the Choco Taco Bell drink thing, whatever.
0: Yeah, it's it was good, Gio. You had to see me at the end. I was like trying to lick them ice cubes.
1: Now
0: we got them ice cubes.
1: Now when you drive by the Starbucks, you get the Pavlovian dog.
0: The Walloons.
1: Yep.
0: You know? Mm. No. I'm good though, still with my iced coffee. It was just a nice little treat.
1: Yeah.
0: Just to try it out, you know.
2: Joe, did you see yesterday the devil was beating his wife?
3: Yes, I did.
2: Yeah,
0: all day.
3: I didn't notice that.
0: All day.
2: It's weird.
3: Yeah.
0: I did something yesterday that you guys looked down upon. Well, like most of the things I do in life.
1: Exercise?
0: No, I did go. I went to the gym yesterday.
1: Oh.
0: And was so proud of myself on Labor Day that I went to the gym. And guess what?
1: It was closed.
0: So did everyone else. No, it was packed. I thought I was going to be a shining star. This guy went on his day off. Went to the gym. It was packed.
1: Yeah.
0: And they were crushing it in there.
1: A lot of people have the day off.
0: I know, but a lot of people get lazy on days off and they're like, I'm going to go out on the boat or the beach or whatever.
1: Right.
0: They were all in the gym all day. Nobody's running. I'm in there for 48 and a half minutes and now I'm out.
1: Mm.
0: People are there stretching and talking and yipping it up. And let's go hang out in the sauna for a little while. I'm not that guy.
2: Yeah, there is a lot of social. You know, people that go just to be social going to the gym.
0: Then I find out yesterday my trainer is quitting.
2: Oh, really?
0: Yeah.
1: You made him quit?
0: I made him quit.
1: Wow.
0: He was not coming to another tax bracket.
2: He was like, I give up. This isn't working, clearly.
0: Yeah. He took a new job, so he's leaving. So I don't know.
1: Do they provide another trainer?
2: Yeah, I was going to say, does he recommend somebody?
0: He introduced me to a guy who looked like Jamie Foxx yesterday, and he's like, I think this is going to be the new guy. And I'm like,
2: all right.
0: That'll work.
2: What was it that you did, though, that we were going to make fun of?
0: The banana bread latte.
2: No, there was something else.
0: I had so many. Oh, I know what it was. We went to the mall yesterday.
2: Oh, of course.
0: And the people who did not go to the gym, went to the mall. The mall was completely slammed. It was unbelievable. And I was one of those guys. I know who I am now in the mall. I'm the guy who sits in the middle.
2: I don't know what you're doing at a mall outside of women or men possibly buying clothes. I need something for tonight.
0: Well, that's what it was.
2: Yeah, but like outside of that. So that's
0: really the catalyst was my 13-year-old daughter.
2: But like, what are the other stores in the mall and how are they surviving with mall rent? And
0: so we went primarily to, my wife had to return something, and it's weird because she bought stuff at that place that has nobody that works there. You know, where you put it in the sink, Zara, you put it in the sink and it tells you how much you owe.
2: Oh, yeah.
0: And you just pay for it. And then we went back and I had to ask a lady, I go, how do you return things in the store if you don't know? And they have a little person hiding in the back behind the wall. So she returned her stuff at Zara. And Juliana went to a place called Garage, which I understand is a clothes store for kids.
2: Okay.
0: And then they had to both go to the makeup store.
2: Mm-hmm.
0: And that was it. It was a quick trip. We got in and out. I was very impressed. And of course, while you're there, they got to eat those little soft pretzels, the Auntie Anne pretzels.
1: Mm. I'm still convinced you guys don't have closets. You just wear stuff once, throw it out, and go back to the mall and buy more stuff.
0: It's pretty close. My wife said to me on Friday, she goes, I just have nothing to wear. And I looked at her and I go, you could say a lot of things to me, but don't ever say that.
1: Yeah.
0: Don't ever say that. That's ridiculous.
2: I am positive my wife has closets. And not so much closets as rooms.
0: Yeah.
2: Remember? Yeah. I remember whenever I had a room that had my drums in it.
1: Oh, that sounds nice.
2: Yeah, it was nice. It was really nice. Cool. Had drums, had a computer set up. All this stuff now, it's just clothes, racks of clothes. It looks like the back room in some sort of fashion bug or something.
0: Mm-hmm. Joe will tell you, my office is basically the dog's room now and storage for stuff.
2: Yeah.
0: Because most of the stuff that it was in the bathroom is in my office, since they're still not done with the bathroom. So
1: now it's just dog prison.
0: Now it's dog prison, yeah.
2: What are we looking bathroom, like 15% left? 10%?
0: I would say 12%.
2: Yeah?
0: Yeah. There's trim that needs to go up and then some final things that need to be done. So I say we're pretty close. We're getting there.
2: So is that just tub now? Is there a shower and tub?
0: There's a shower room. You know, you go into a little room there.
2: So that's there.
0: That's there. That's done.
2: And that's where your bench that was falling apart, but now new bench. Yeah, titanium.
0: Which I'm afraid to be the one to sit on it. I don't know.
1: Carmen, this shower is in a whole entire separate part of the house.
4: I would imagine, like to call that a different room.
2: Mm-hmm. I would imagine Dino knows.
0: Yeah. I'm sure he did a good job. But I'm saying,
2: like, he knows Mike's going to be using this. I'm not sure that
0: reinforcements
2: sturdy.
0: Yeah.
2: He's not putting a wicker bench in there.
0: Gio.
1: Yeah.
0: Do you want to guess on whether I loved or did not love Epcot this weekend?
1: Oh, you hated it.
0: Oh, why would you say that?
1: Because you texted me.
0: Yeah, I did.
1: You said it is so hot at Epcot.
0: It was ridiculous.
1: Yeah.
0: I didn't like Epcot. I didn't like the heat. I didn't like all the walking. I didn't like anything about it. It was
2: shocking.
0: The worst.
2: That is really shocking.
1: Yeah.
2: It's not the same as
0: not the same as Magic Kingdom. Yeah. It's not the same where you could just walk around and enjoy the day. The first thing we had to do is go to France. It would have been quicker to get to France than it would have been to get to the Epcot France.
2: I'm telling you right now, if you want to go to some sort of park situation where you're going to enjoy it, and I know you're going to say, no, I don't like that, whatever, you would enjoy it because they figured out traveling. It's not hot. Aquatica. Aquatica.
0: I would enjoy that.
2: But yeah, Aquatica, they have your own little private areas that you can have, whatever, you can rent it, and you have your chairs and the lockers, and they bring you drinks and do all that stuff. But then you go, oh, I want to go over there. Jump in the river thing and it sends you over there. It's great. And then you're like, oh, I'm too hot. Many options for water and cooling down.
0: When was the last time you went to Epcot? Do you remember?
2: Oh, I don't even know if I've ever been to Epcot.
0: Okay, so you know the big ball.
2: Is Epcot the one where they have the busts of different people like Bill Cosby and Newhart?
0: No, that's Hollywood Studios.
2: Oh, okay.
0: Epcot has the big ball, the big geodesic dome in the front.
2: Yeah.
0: And then beyond that is a giant lake, and everything is on the other side of the lake. There was no boat transportation across the lake, so we had to walk around all the I did not like that.
2: Did you get your steps in?
0: Oh, yeah. Yeah. We walked 5 miles, and I felt it. I felt every inch of it. But, it was worth it. I didn't hate it. They didn't hate it. I didn't love it. It seemed like it was less exciting without the kids. We're definitely not Disney adults. We haven't crossed that line yet.
2: Nobody thought you were.
0: we thought we might enjoy it. We might enjoy a day at the little bit more mature Epcot Food and Wine Festival and the concert and all that. We didn't even make the concert.
1: Yeah.
0: We were like, we got to get out of here. It's way too hot. Again, and then it was starting to rain.
1: As I've been saying, it literally encompasses everything you hate.
0: Yes.
1: As long as I've known you, I've figured out what you do not like.
0: Yes.
1: Just by you saying, I don't like this, I don't like that. If they took everything you hate, put it in one singular place, and that's where the Epcot was.
0: Yeah.
2: By the way, are you aware, in credit to Moose, Moose was so happy to tell me this. The band that you were going to go see, that you apparently didn't make it to there on the other side of the lake, is Warren Treaty.
0: Yeah.
2: Do you know what they're famous for?
0: Like outside of music?
2: No, it's music.
0: No.
2: Ozempic.
1: They wrote that?
0: I did not know that was them.
2: That's what he says. He says,
0: I know they're on the Ozempic. They do the commercial.
2: Yeah, they do the commercial. It's the Ozempic guys. Ozempic. Yeah, so I'm assuming they do the song.
0: I don't know. They probably do.
1: You got
0: they
1: it.
0: Probably a, do a version of it.
1: That's a crowd pleaser. Right?
0: Yeah, yeah. For sure.
1: Especially when you walk around the lake.
2: They close with it.
1: Of course.
0: The worst part is my wife, in an attempt to plan a beautiful day, the first thing she plans is lunch. Like, we get there on lunchtime. Then we just fill up on lunch, and who the hell wants to walk around after that?
1: Yeah.
0: And who wants to eat salmon and drink French onion soup at 9,000 degrees outside?
1: Right.
0: So France was a bad choice to eat at.
5: Would it have been better if you had the power chairs?
0: Listen.
1: The motorized car?
0: There was a couple of times, Joe, where I thought this would be delightful if we had those little cars.
1: You saw some people ride them, didn't you?
0: I saw a lot of people ride them. I also read an article about how they're trying to cut back on that now. People are abusing it.
1: Yeah.
0: Yeah.
2: I'm looking at this. So, yeah, I guess they're just in the commercial, because the commercial jingle is sung by David Patton, who is the original singer and bassist and writer of the 1974 song Magic by the Scottish pop rock band Pilot.
0: Oh, okay.
1: Did you guys hit some rides? Did you go on the Guardians of the Galaxy? I know you were trying to
0: go on the Guardians of the Galaxy. Okay. We went on Ratatouille. We went on
2: Ratatouille.
1: Yeah.
2: Update your stuff. Let's go.
0: What do you mean?
2: Ratatouille is like 50 years old. Yeah, it's 50 years old.
0: No, it's not. Ratatouille?
6: It's like 10.
0: Ratatouille is like 10 years. No, it's like 20 years old. Okay.
1: All the Disney movies are old.
0: Ratatouille was when Joey was little.
6: 2007.
2: 19 years old.
0: Yeah, like 20 years old.
1: Yeah, it's popular though. 50.
6: It's still probably one of the newer ones though.
0: Yeah, newer ride.
1: And it's in
6: newer movie compared to like Disney, you know what I mean? Like,
1: oh yeah,
6: Lion King, Beauty and the Beast, Cinderella, like all those came out.
1: And plus, Ratatouille takes place in France, and it's in the France section of the park.
0: Right,
1: that's how they do it.
0: So we went French for lunch into the Ratatouille ride, and then after that, we went to Soarin', we went to the big dome thing.
1: Yeah,
0: that's dumb.
1: Yeah.
2: Spaceship Earth.
1: I told you this.
0: Dumb ride.
1: It's going to be horrible.
0: I thought I'd at least be able to sit there and enjoy the air conditioning.
1: No, it just goes up in a circle and comes back down.
0: It's old.
1: Yeah.
0: Yeah. Epcot. That's what I gave Epcot. Epcot's good if you want to go there and get drunk. There are plenty of people drinking.
1: Yeah.
0: If you want to go and get drunk around the world and all that stuff, it's fun.
1: The last time I went, that's what we did, and I had a great time.
0: And if you're into walking, that's a spot for you.
1: Yeah.
0: Oof. Ooh.
6: It's just one big circle. Everything that Gio told you for the last 2 weeks.
0: Listen, Carmen, I'm doing new things in my life. I'm facing my fears and my challenges. I did a lot of walking, and I'm happy I got the steps in now that it's over.
1: Yeah, but again, there's a million other things. Orlando literally has everything you can imagine to do.
0: Yeah.
1: Besides that.
0: Yes.
1: You know?
0: Well, now I know.
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8: And now, an open letter from Galvin.
2: This is an open letter to people with plastic surgery. Dear people with plastic surgery, I gotta tell you, that looks great, lady. Wait, you were trying to look like an alien cat space woman, right? It's like every lady with a rich husband nowadays looks exactly the same. Stretched face, balloon lips, eyes that look like they're in a constant state of surprise. I gotta tell you, I don't think plastic surgery has been perfected yet. It's kind of like cell phones. Yeah, it's great that you can record video and play games online with your friends, but why does my phone still sound like that every time I go over a bridge? Lots of celebrities get plastic surgery and look great, right? Like, for instance, Kenny Rogers. He looks great. if looking great is the equivalent to looking like a 20-year-old Kathy Bates? Or how about Joan Rivers? Not only does she look terrible, she barely looks human. She should star in the next John Carpenter movie. It came from the comedy cellar. If I was on a jury on a case against plastic surgery and they introduced Joan Rivers' face as Exhibit A, I would award her $800 billion and still think that wasn't enough. I would beg the judge to give her more because she has to walk around looking like a monster scaring the crap out of the people for the rest of her life. And Botox is another great procedure, right? Does it look good? No, it looks like you were attacked by bees and you can't move your face or make any expression other than completely soulless and bored. Are you having a good time? Tell your face. You want to change your body by working out or maybe change your hair color or hairstyle? I'm all for that. But if you want to cut and stretch your skin or use a chisel and hammer on your bones, you kind of lose me there. Let me break the code for you. If you get plastic surgery and then reveal it to your friends and family, and everyone winces when they look at you and say through their teeth, "Oh, so good. That looks so good." It's not as good as you think it is. I'm Galvin from The Cowhead Show, and this has been an open letter to people with plastic surgery.
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2: I stopped by Wawa the other day, and speaking of old Chinese, wasn't an old Chinese guy. He was probably, I don't know, 40 or something, whatever. But he was Chinese guy, straight out of Central Casting Chinese guy.
0: Right.
2: He looked like, you know, the guy from what's the Spider-Man movie with Doctor Strange?
0: Yeah,
2: the other guy, the Asian dude, I forget what his name is, but you know what?
1: Yeah, I know what you mean. I can't remember his name either.
0: I know what you mean too, but I don't know his name.
2: Yeah, he's like an apprentice, or he does something. Other. He looked like that guy, and he was wearing khaki pants with black shoes and a wife beater, and it was all tucked in. He was kind of fat, and he was just walking around looking like that, like all weird and stuff. And then he got sandwiches, ate like two sandwiches standing up in the parking lot. And then he went back in and got more stuff and just ate it standing up in the park while looking around. It was just the weirdest thing.
0: That is the Japanese people eat. Well, they stand still. Yeah. They don't
2: walk.
0: He
2: may have been Japanese.
0: Yeah.
2: He may have been Japanese.
0: Isn't that a weird culture thing that they don't walk and eat at the same time? And they don't do it because they're afraid there's going to be litter.
2: Yes. Yeah.
0: Have you been there?
6: But they're also one of the cleanest countries.
0: It's immaculate, Carmen. Right. It's immaculate. It's crazy.
6: So clearly their rules work.
0: But they've got other rules too.
5: You get fined if you're walking down the street eating.
0: Yeah.
2: Anytime I see somebody walking and eating, I go, sit down.
0: Stop.
2: Relax.
0: Take a break.
2: Yeah.
1: I think only in the United States were slobs. Because and remember the World Cup when there were other countries, they were cleaning up their own trash before they left the stadium.
0: Yeah.
1: Whereas here, they're like chicken fingers everywhere, trash, garbage, just throw it on the ground.
2: Yeah, I've loved since I was a kid that the movie theater is just trash.
0: I was going to say,
2: yeah.
0: Nothing's worse than the movie theater.
2: Yeah, I don't get that.
0: That was my job in the summer, to clean the movie theater. And I would say that is one of the worst things, because what would happen is on Saturday mornings, we'd have cartoons, like kids' movies. Mm. So the place would be packed, and then they would leave, and I'd have to go up and down every row of the movie theater before the next group came in. Oh, what a horrible
5: group. I also worked in a movie theater, Michael.
0: Gross, right?
5: Yeah, it was horrible.
2: And you're probably just going with the dustbin and picking up stuff. You're not like actually scrubbing the floor.
0: Yeah, but
5: you got scooping. There's dried soda.
0: The worst. The worst is when you step on the floor and lift and your shoe is still on the floor.
2: Oh, yeah.
0: Sticky. Oh, man. I'd like to try and get a massage today.
2: Yeah?
0: I'm a little worked up. I'm a little kinked. But I don't know.
2: You go to Ian's lady? Or?
0: She's so strong.
2: Yeah?
0: I should go to her because I have, like, cramping in my leg, and she'll get that right out, you know? She'll beat it right out of me. But I think I need something a little bit more
2: gentle.
0: Precious. Yeah.
1: You got to get Cinderella ready for the ball.
0: Exactly.
1: You got Disney.
0: Exactly. I got to get my legs ready to go in motion.
2: You don't have a normal massage place?
0: I have a couple of different places that I go to. There's a place right over here on 54 where it's so weird. It's like, it's like office buildings, you know. There's like a dentist and a real estate and then a massage thing.
1: Oh, one of those.
0: And,
1: yeah.
0: No, not
2: just the open sign.
1: Hell yeah.
2: Knock windows.
0: Yep. Not gas station, barbershop, massage place.
1: Right. Park in the back, they say, so nobody knows.
0: She also looks like the guy from Spider-Man, Strange, Dr. Strange.
2: I was going to say, speaking of old Chinese food.
0: And she she gets in, she goes like this. She looks at me and she goes, "How you want?" And I go, medium, you know, and she goes like this. And I go, yeah, because she gets the elbow.
2: Oh, yeah.
0: Does the elbow thing.
2: Drops an elbow on you.
0: Yeah. she comes in Randy Orton style.
2: There's a place that Carmen and I both went to that is pretty good that I can tell you. That's not too far. It's over, but near my house. Yeah.
0: My wife always has a place too, but I feel like my wife and I want different things out of a massage. She wants to relax.
2: This one has the things on the ceiling.
0: On the ceiling?
2: Yeah, where they can jump up and stomp on you.
0: Now we're talking. Get them dirty hoofs on top of my spine. Yeah.
2: So. Yeah, well, if you want dirty hoofs, that's the place, because that's why I don't go in there anymore.
0: Oh, really?
2: Yeah.
0: She had dirty feet?
2: She got up on me with her cracked. I could feel her cracked skin.
1: Yeah. I would hate that.
0: I know, but that's if you really need a massage, that's the best way
1: to
0: do it.
1: I've never had a massage.
6: It's the best massage I've ever had.
0: Yeah. Did she get you with the dirty feet, Carmen?
6: No. I had a spider monkey. She was like climbing all over the table and stuff like that. But it was the best massage I ever had.
0: Oh, really?
1: I don't want people's feet on me for any reason.
0: Listen, I'm not for or against feet.
1: Yeah.
0: Like, I'm not like, oh, let me see your feet. And I'm not like, oh, gross, your feet. So
1: there's got to be a better way to do it than with not the feet.
2: I'm fine with feet. Take care of your feet. If you're using your feet in your profession, take care of your feet.
1: They don't have like any kind of little shoes or socks or something they could put on.
2: It's like we used to have ladies' night at the club, and we would have male dancers come, and there'd be like a fat male dancer, and I go, "It's your job." I mean, you know, I listen. I'm not in the greatest shape in the world, but I'm a bartender. You know, you're out there taking your shirt off.
1: Know your role.
2: Yeah, it's your job.
0: Nothing's better.
6: Some people like it.
2: Nobody liked fat Ernie.
6: You don't know.
0: Well, I mean, nothing's better than being the guy that goes out with the male dancers, you know, like the guy that's like, all right, ladies and gentlemen, get on the dance floor, you know, and because the girls aren't hot enough to get the guys, and most of those guys are gay anyway, and so if you're the announcer guy, you get the residual, you get the leftover, you know. It's not a bad gig to get.
5: That's also a great move. You go to Stormin's on Sunday night.
0: After
5: the girls get all wound up and worked up, then you got to... take your pick.
2: Yeah, that's what our thing was. We had rock club on one side, dance club on the other side, and the guys could come in and be in the rock club, and it went from 8 to midnight. It was open bar for ladies, open bar, and it was only ladies only in the dance side, and then the male dancers and stuff got them all riled up, and this other side would get packed, and then really stop! And just let them in. The guys would be like, ah!
0: Yeah.
2: The girls would too, man. It was so funny. I've told this before. You would get ladies that would come in and sit at the bar, and they'd be like, "Can I get a, you know, a fuzzy navel and blah blah?" What is that? Oh, male dancers. Oh, wait.
0: Yeah.
2: You know? Literally a half hour later, show me your boo, and grab it. And I'm like, whoa, relax.
5: Very aggressive.
2: If guys were as aggressive as women are at strip clubs, you'd get thrown out immediately.
0: Yeah, I've seen those videos before.
2: Yeah. Guy has a bear head.
0: What else?
2: By the way, speaking of videos, I have something coming up in news that I can't wait to talk about.
0: Oh, really?
2: Yeah, it's something that I'm like, oh, brother. And it's a scenario that we've kind of talked about before in what you would do in the situation. It's pretty interesting.
0: All right. I don't have any ailments today, Gio. I feel like you feel bad, but I feel great. First time in a long time.
2: That's You know what it is? Going to the gym.
5: Yep.
2: Moving it, getting it moving and doing stuff, making good decisions.
0: You know what else?
2: Huh.
0: Has greatly improved.
2: What's that?
0: Something you don't care about.
2: Your dreams, your sleep.
0: My pooping.
2: Yeah, no, that's good. Yeah. Healthy.
0: I mean, I'm going.
2: Yeah?
0: Yeah, it's moving through the system.
2: You know what's so funny is I Googled the other day about that.
0: What? How often?
2: I go 3 or 4 times a day.
0: Really?
2: Yeah, because I've heard you say before that you're like, a couple times a week or something.
0: I'm mostly once a day.
2: Yeah, no, I'm like 3 or 4 times a day.
0: I'm mostly once a day, and then sometimes I can make a decision. Can you make a decision?
2: I know what you're talking about. Like, yeah,
0: I feel like I might have to go.
2: My decision is usually go.
0: Go, yeah, get it out.
2: There's no sense in.
0: Yeah. For some reason, lately it's been moving.
2: Been
0: moving through the tunnel.
2: Well, you're moving.
0: Yeah.
2: You're moving and you're eating better and doing that stuff. So, yeah, that's definitely going to help for sure.
0: Well, I got to tell you, if you guys want sandwiches, we have plenty of sandwiches. Will you please eat some sandwiches today?
5: I'll eat some sandwiches.
0: We have Wright's sandwiches left over in the refrigerator. We have no room in the refrigerator, and I'm afraid they're all going to go bad.
2: Mm.
0: You know?
5: Right.
1: Can we put the sandwiches on the rollers?
0: Maybe. I don't know if you could find some way to get it on there. And
5: I'll investigate.
0: You know,
2: let's play Will It Roll? Everybody's new favorite game show.
0: Yeah, what are you rolling today, Joe? Today's what is it? Tuesday.
5: Today's Tuesday. I mean, I've got dogs. I can put some dogs on the roller.
0: Can't do it. I mean, we quit the dogs pretty early.
1: Yeah, we went too hard to start. We got too excited.
0: Well, yeah.
5: I mean, it could be a sandwich day today. Maybe dogs tomorrow.
0: Okay, that's fine. I don't know. No need to fire up the rollers today.
1: I feel like now we just got to save the dogs for a special occasion.
5: Wow. All right.
0: We still have yet to have a guest besides Ian eat a dog, right?
1: Steve Simone took one.
0: That's right. Steve Simone. Okay. Yeah. Steve Simone. That's a good trivia question. Was he the first one?
1: Yep.
0: First comedian to eat a hot dog.
1: Yeah. Everyone else has turned it down. Even the cornbread cowboy.
0: Yeah. Really?
5: That was a shock.
1: Yeah.
5: I thought for sure he would be.
0: What did he say?
1: He looked at Joe, looked at the rollers, looked back at Joe, said, "Nah, man, I'm good."
0: That would have been a great picture. Yeah. That would have been a great picture of him grabbing one right off the rollers.
1: Yeah, I thought he'd be right in his wheelhouse.
0: Fresh off the spinners?
1: Yeah, he was not not interested.
0: Did they tell you Rich Voss called me yesterday?
2: No.
0: Or the day before, rather?
1: Then he would drive 2 hours to come do the show?
0: Yeah, he calls and he goes, "Listen, I love coming on your show. But it's an hour and a half drive." I go, "I know." I go, "Rich, I wouldn't do it." Rich is going to be at Vasani this weekend in Port Charlotte. And he's a comedy legend. He's worth seeing. He's hilarious. If you know who he is, you know. If you don't know, you should take a chance on him. Very funny comedian. Last time he was here in Tampa, he was at Amalie Arena on stage with Bert. And he was great. So he's like, "I mean, what should I do?" And I go, don't do it. "I'll plug the gig. I'll be happy to plug it for you." And, you know, there's no sense. Because I can't imagine that grumpy old 60-year-old son of a bitch is going to drive all the way over here in the morning and be in a good mood.
1: That's a haul
0: for
1: anybody.
0: Yeah.
2: And that early, too. And traffic and everything.
5: Yeah. Did you let him know that we had hot dogs?
0: I did not. Okay. I did not let him know.
5: That might have changed the thing.
0: He still would have come, but I didn't want to guilt him into it. I didn't want to make him feel like he had to, you know? So, but I would, if I was here, I would definitely go see him. He's very funny. And then on October 2nd, that's Bobby's birthday. And he's going to be at Vasani.
2: Nice.
0: So he'll be down here for a little, like, a little pre, couple, what, 6 months out from the cruise? Give you a little taste of what's coming?
2: Yeah, I'm going to come out for that. Steve-O's coming to Vasani.
0: Is he really?
2: Yeah, Vasani's,
0: that's another one.
2: Vasani's got a lot of stuff going on.
0: That's another one I don't want to have to drive all the way
2: here. I know.
0: You know?
1: I talked to Eric from Asani. He's like, oh, I could probably get Voss and Steve to come. I go, I don't know, man.
0: Yeah.
1: We like those guys too much to make
0: to make them drive over there.
1: If we didn't like them.
2: If you're a comedian playing a Vasani and you're on the show, we don't like you that
1: yeah.
2: much.
1: Yeah.
0: Who is the one guest that we're most surprised came here?
1: Probably Kevin Smith.
0: Kevin Smith.
1: Oh, yeah.
0: Kevin Smith would not... We told him not to come.
1: And he drove from Orlando.
0: He drove from Orlando to come here.
1: To come here.
0: That is insane. At that time in the morning through that traffic.
1: Yeah. That was pretty surprising.
0: Yeah. Oh, well, he's a good friend.
1: Batista coming here is pretty surprising.
0: That was pretty good.
1: Yeah.
0: I was looking through my photos the other day. Big Show's been in here.
1: Yeah.
0: I don't know. The amount of people that have been in this garage.
1: The entire cast of Tires has been here.
0: pretty much.
1: The entire
0: pretty
1: cast.
0: Pretty much. Yeah. All right. We got a good show today. Do we? I don't know. Dom's going to be on the show.
1: Mm-hmm.
0: Dom, the least famous attorney on this radio station.
1: Yeah. He's been passed by, it seems like.
0: Who is the top one? Mo or Patrick Smith?
2: I think probably Mo.
0: Mo DeWitt?
2: Yeah.
0: Yep.
2: Patrick Smith, close second, though. Patrick Smith seems to be doing a lot for the people that have him on.
0: Yeah. Yeah, that's true. He's a nice enough guy. I like him.
2: Yeah.
1: Mo DeWitt seems like the most fun. He does all kinds of fun stuff.
2: Mo has a lot of stuff going on, too.
1: Yeah.
2: That's kind of tied
0: he's a lawyer.
2: Kind of tied into his business and trying to promote. Patrick Smith is just, you want to go for steaks? You want to go to fly to a Bucks game?
1: Yeah.
0: He must be a really good attorney.
2: Yeah?
0: Yeah. Dom has not bought us a steak.
1: No.
0: Definitely has not flown us anywhere.
1: No.
2: If you have a TV show and you're casting an attorney, Patrick Smith is the one you cast, though, I think.
0: Yeah. He's got superhero hair.
2: Yeah. He's also got lawyer hair.
0: Mm-hmm.
2: Like high price lawyer hair.
0: Right.
2: Yeah.
0: Like when he walks around, you go, oh.
2: Yeah.
0: Like if he's against you.
2: Yeah, oh yeah. I can't believe they got Patrick Smith.
0: Right. Like if Mo DeWitt's your lawyer, you're like, I don't feel so great about this. And then Patrick Smith walks in and goes, Jesus Christ, what are we doing here? Mo DeWitt looks like he's in my fraternity.
1: Yeah.
0: He just looks like a kid.
1: Yep.
0: Not saying he's not a good lawyer. I don't know anything about his legal ability. I just he looks like one of us.
1: He could be in like a My Cousin Vinny reboot.
0: Yeah.
1: Except it's like, no, my buddy from college is an attorney.
2: Right, yeah.
0: My buddy Mo.
1: Yeah.
0: That'd be fun.
2: And then he's like, I didn't even graduate.
1: Right, yeah. No, don't tell
0: Speaking
1: him.
0: Of Mo texted me yesterday while he was at the gym and said, don't skip leg day.
2: Yeah. What? I'm offended.
1: You guys are gym bros now?
2: I am offended. I saw that stupid picture that he put up.
0: I thought he texted that to
2: of me. His little stick legs.
0: He had a lot of muscle in those legs. No?
2: I mean, yeah, I guess for an average person, whatever.
1: Listen, you know, nobody's a bigger fan of Mo's body than Mike.
0: Yeah.
2: I'll put my calves against his calves any day of the week.
0: Oh, it wasn't just his calves, though. He had the other muscles inside his
2: leg. He put one up. It was just his calves.
0: Yeah, but it showed next to his calf were other muscles. Mo's got the best body.
2: Listen, I'll go leg for leg with that guy any day.
1: All we right. need to have a calf off.
2: You know, leg off. By the way, speaking of people, maybe we'll have him on the show. Johnny B is headlining at Vasani September 23rd and 24th.
0: Oh, drive all the way here.
2: Yeah, if he wants to drive over from Brandon.
1: Well, we're not going to make Johnny drive.
2: We like him too much.
0: All right, let's take a break. When we come back, we got stuff to give away. Carmen will tell you what that stuff is, and we will play Sporkle next on 102.5 The Bone.
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0: 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It's 102.5 The Bone. Guess what? We're still giving away money, and we start doing it in the 8 o'clock hour this morning with the Bone Bonus. We'll give you that keyword at 8 o'clock. You'll have a chance to put it in the app and win $1,000. That happens 8, 10, noon, 2, and 5 today. Today is September 8th already.
1: Yeah.
0: It's flying by now. It went so slow, and now it's flying by.
2: NFL season starts tomorrow night.
0: Yeah, tomorrow night we have football, which means tomorrow we have football picks.
1: Yes.
0: We have to figure out what we're doing there.
1: Mm-hmm.
0: Do we decide that? Are we doing money? Are we doing punches? Are we doing kisses this year? I think we do kisses. That's the way to go.
2: Yeah. Tickles.
0: Ooh.
2: You kiss my ass when I win.
0: Oh. Martine will be here to do football picks with us again, as he usually is. And is Ian involved and Johnny B involved? Are we doing the whole thing?
2: Ian's involved. I got to talk to Johnny B, but I assume he's involved.
0: All right. All right. Get that going. Poor Gio's going to wrangle everybody's picks.
2: But we got to decide how we're going to do it this year.
0: Okay.
2: Because I know we switched halfway through last year, and that was a lot of work for Carmen.
0: Whatever the easiest thing is.
2: Yeah.
0: Carmen, are you there?
3: Yeah.
0: Okay. Up on Instagram, we just had several hundred people look at it in the last break, so I'll leave until before we do news. I'll do the reveal, but... there is a picture of one of us as a child. It could be me, Gal, Carmen, Joe, Gio, and it is up on our Instagram at the Mike Calta Show. Go take a look at it, and then guess in the comments on who it is. Don't need to email me like the last seven people did. Just put it in the comments right there on who you think it is. I will tell you right now. Well, I'm not going to give you any hints, so I'll just leave it at that. Carmen, tell everybody what we have to give away this week. We got a lot of good stuff.
3: Yes, so we do have tickets for the Strokes. I know you mentioned that earlier.
0: Oh man, Joe, that's all you're doing.
4: I'm excited.
3: We also have tickets for John Fogerty
0: and Steve Winwood.
3: Yes.
0: Together.
3: Yes.
0: That's an old white man's concert.
3: Treaty Oak Revival.
2: Oh, they were just at Epcot, I thought.
0: No, yeah. That's Warren Treaty. Different Treaty. No, Treaty Oak Revival is, get this. This is my daughter. This is what a good parent I am. My daughter texted me and said, can you get me Treaty Oak Revival tickets? Now, I don't even know what that is, but I imagine it's just country stuff that
3: she's into. Your daughter said this?
0: My 13-year-old daughter. Then followed that up immediately with a text that said, forget about it. And I said, why? What happened? And she said, there's going to be a lot of teenagers there drinking beer, and I don't think it'll be a good environment for me.
2: Oh, what is
0: kiss
2: this?
0: That kid right on her face.
2: Yeah.
1: Nerd.
0: It's because she's so used to drinking, she didn't want to be around it. No, I don't know. I don't know what scared her, but she all of a sudden doesn't want to go to that show anymore. She was all into it, and then she got scared. But there is another one she wants. Ty Myers. Are you familiar with that?
2: Ty Myers.
0: Yeah, she is crossing the line. I got one chasing Young Thug around and the other one wanting to go see Ty Myers. I got opposite kids. All right, what else we have?
3: We also have Logic and G-Eazy.
0: Now, that I think would be a good show. I don't really know G-Eazy that much, but Logic is really good, but I'm definitely not going to that.
3: Right.
0: Yeah. Uh-huh.
3: Five Finger Death Punch.
0: Okay.
3: And Jimmy Eat World.
0: I was at the casino. The lady sitting next to me, I said to Amanda afterwards, I go, how old did you say that lady was sitting next to me? She goes, I don't know, maybe early 70s, late 60s. So now you get an idea of what she looks like. A little overweight, gray hair, drinking double Jack straight out of the glass.
1: Yeah. Right?
0: But very calm demeanor, talking about how much she loves Five Finger Death Punch.
1: Oh, yeah.
0: Yeah.
1: Really?
0: Yeah. And she's like, well, that lead singer used to be really strung out on drugs, but now they've got to hear this and that. I'm like, who are you, lady? Okay. And what else? Anything else?
3: That's it.
0: All right, let's give it away right now. A little bit of Sporkle. Here we go. Where are we at on the charts, Gio?
2: You're on a one-win streak.
0: All right.
2: You should have told that lady that the guy's been in your garage.
0: I thought about it. I don't want to start flexing on the old lady.
2: Yeah.
0: Carmen is the keeper of Sporkle. Pap is your judge and scorekeeper. I have a one-win lead right now. Carmen, what are we playing today?
3: Okay, today we're going to be playing, can you name the singers or band when given two different albums they released?
0: All right.
3: Okay, so I'm going to give you two different album titles. You're going to give me the singers or band.
0: Gotcha.
3: Your first one, Let It Bleed, Sticky
0: Rolling
3: Fingers.
0: Stones.
3: Mike. Blonde on Blonde. Blood on the Tracks.
0: Bob Dylan.
3: Mike.

0: The Piper at the Gates of Dawn. The Wall.
1: Pink Floyd.
0: Mike. My Generation.
2: Ooh.
0: Mike. The Unforgettable Fire.
2: You too.
0: Galvin. Document.
1: R.E.M.
0: Out of Time. Mike. Mother's Milk.
1: Red Hot Chili Peppers.
0: Mike. Darkness on the Edge of Town.
2: Bruce Springsteen in the E Street Band.
1: I would give it to him.
0: Okay.
3: That's the whole goddamn rule we've said a million times now that we changed.
0: Right, on the paper, says Bruce Springsteen.
3: I know, but we...
0: Period, the end.
3: Okay.
0: I'm just letting
3: you... We said it a million times and argued, and I don't know what the rule is anymore.
1: You said Bruce Springsteen, all we need.
0: And I'm getting to him.
1: There we go. Wow. I never saw anybody so frustrated about getting a point.
0: I know. Ben. Michael Bad. Jackson. Mike. Pap. We are halfway there.
4: Gio has 0 points on the board. Galvin with 2, and Michael is your leader right now. He is winning with 7.
0: All right, you guys are...
1: I can do better.
0: You guys are giving me the singers and bands from 2 different albums they released. Halfway, here we go. Hunky Dory, Let's Dance.
1: David Bowie.
0: Galvin. A Day at the Races, A Kind of Magic. A Day at the Races, A Kind of Magic.
2: Katy Perry.
3: God, I know they know this.
0: Queen.
3: Jesus.
0: No point. Okay, computer.
1: Radiohead.
0: Galvin. 1999.
1: Prince.
0: Galvin. Tumbleweed Connection. Ice on Fire. Tumbleweed Connection.
1: John Mellencamp.
0: Ice on Fire.
1: Garth Brooks.
2: I have no idea.
0: Elton John. No point. Like a Prayer.
1: Madonna.
0: Mike. Waiting for the Sun. L.A. Women.
1: The Doors.
0: Mike. And Pap, we are on the last 3.
4: Gio still has 0 points on the board. Galvin with 5, and Michael is your leader right now. He's winning with 9.
2: Wow, one out of reach.
0: All right, singers and bands by 2 different albums. Last 3, here we go. The College Dropout.
2: Kanye West.
0: Yes. What'd you say, Mike?
1: Kanye.
0: Mike gets the point. A Rush of Blood to the Head. A Head Full of Dreams.
1: Katy Perry.
2: Kanye West.
0: A Rush of Blood to the Head. A Head Full of Dreams.
2: I don't know.
0: Coldplay. And your last one, the Slim Shady LP.
2: Eminem.
0: Mike.
2: Marshall Mathers. West. And the E Street Band.
1: Such a contentious group.
3: Rabbit.
4: Your final score... Gio with 0 points on the board, Galvin with 5, and Michael is your triumphant champion today. He won with 11.
1: All right, thank you. Good morning, who is this?
5: Helen.
1: Hi.
5: Helen.
1: Hi, who is...
5: Hello.
1: What is your name?
5: Hello. Jeez.
1: Okay.
5: Hello. Hi.
1: Yep. All right. Good morning, hello.
6: Hey, good morning. It's Phil.
1: Phil, you were not the winner. That crazy woman before you was, but now she couldn't answer. So you're the winner, Phil. Congratulations. You did a great job. Great job being patient. I will put you on hold. Carmen will go over your door in the break, and you'll have your choice of several prizes. Thank you for listening, Phil. Carmen, Phil is on line 8. I don't know what was going on. Let me just double check with that woman. You there, lady? All right.
3: If you can't use a phone,
1: hello?
3: What is going on with the rest of your life?
1: I don't really understand. What was happening there? Anyway, Phil won. Congratulations, Phil. Jesus. Galvin.
3: Yes.
1: What do we have coming up in news?
3: Coming up in news today, we have Porn for Freedom, End of an Era, and Cycle Stream.
1: All right. End of an era and cycle stream.
2: I know you never cross the streams. I don't know about cycle stream.
3: Cycle stream. You'll find out what cycle stream is.
1: All right. That's good. Oh, man. Today is Tuesday, which means Dom will be here to take your legal calls. That is happening at 8 o'clock this morning, 8:15, 8:30 this morning. And then when he leaves, Bert is going to be calling the show. You'll be able to watch that on Bone TV or on YouTube. We'll be having a video conference with Bert, and we'll be talking to him about his upcoming cruise and whether or not we are going on the cruise.
3: Mm.
1: We have not decided yet. We have not really been invited yet. Well, we've been invited, but we haven't got any confirmation. So I'm not really sure if we're going. And if we're going, are we staying in the Oprah suite or not?
3: I think that's the big question.
1: That is the big question.
2: You don't know how good you've been invited.
1: Right. I don't know if I've just been like, well, I guess he still wants to go.
2: Yeah.
1: Or, hey, don't forget to take care of my friend.
2: Will you ask Bert why he totally ignored you when he was in town for 2 days?
1: No, I know why.
2: Too famous?
1: Because he's Bert now.
2: Yeah.
1: Yeah. We always said, how many years will it be until Bert doesn't come on the show anymore? And he's finally got to that point.
2: There would come a time.
1: There would come a time.
2: Yeah.
1: But then again, lo and behold, here he is again today.
3: Yeah.
1: So then you can't really say much. I don't know. I love Bert, and Bert's fame is, he works at it, and it grows.
2: I saw a video of Bert walking to the airport, and he was getting recognized every 10 seconds.
1: Sure.
2: Yeah.
1: Even with his shirt on?
2: Yeah.
1: I found out, not very good for a number one best friend. I'm going to tell you this right now. My number one best friend, Robert Kelly, is shooting another special in I think it was in Rhode Island.
2: Really?
1: And he didn't even tell me he was shooting another special. I had to find out about it on social media.
2: Why?
1: If it's on a weekend, do you want to go there?
2: Rhode Island?
1: I would go up there. I've never been to Rhode Island.
2: All right, let's go.
1: I mean, we'll make a nice weekend trip out of it.
2: I'm in.
1: We'll go see the taping of the thing. We'll hang out, and then we'll come back.
2: Yeah, but have we been invited? Like,
1: you don't have to be invited.
2: He didn't even tell us about it.
1: I'll buy tickets.
2: He didn't even tell you about it.
1: I don't care.
2: Yeah. Maybe he doesn't want us there.
1: No, that's true. I didn't think about that, Gio. Yeah. Thank you for pointing that out.
2: Like, if he wanted you there, he would have told, hey, listen, I got this big thing coming up in Rhode Island to shoot my new special. I'm skinny now. I'm going to look great on video.
1: He really does look good.
2: Yeah.
1: He does look good. His arms have been an inspiration for me to keep going to the gym.
2: And he's like, I really want you to be there. Instead, you find out like every other Joe Schmo on social media.
1: Galvin, Thursday will be one full month. I'm sorry, on Friday will be one full month that I've been going to the gym.
3: Yeah.
1: Yesterday, I went like this in my car to grab the steering wheel. I felt a little tight around my sleeve.
3: Oh,
1: yeah. I was like, oh, yeah. All right. Now we're talking. What are you laughing at?
3: It was probably a banana.
2: Yeah.
3: Banana bread coffee. By the way, that's pretty good. I was thinking, how fast is that for Bobby with the new special? But his last special was 2022.
1: Right. It seems like it just happened.
3: It does. It seems literally like it just happened. But yeah, I mean, to put together a whole new special 4 years, that's pretty good.
1: Yeah.
3: Also, I was looking short jot, a little 2 hours over to New Hampshire where you can try some pizza. Some of the best pizza is supposed to be from New Hampshire.
1: Oh, really?
3: To Rhode Island, yeah.
1: I'll be happy. I've never been to Rhode Island. I would love to fly into Rhode Island one day, a Friday after the show, go to the taping on Saturday, and come home on Sunday.
2: Yeah.
1: Just spend a little weekend in Rhode Island.
2: Can you even fly to Rhode Island?
3: I was going to say, you probably fly into Boston, right?
1: I don't know.
3: Drive over? I mean, I'm sure you can fly into Rhode Island somewhere.
1: I'll drive it. I'll drive. I don't mind renting a car and driving.
3: But probably be cheaper.
1: Joe, you down in Rhode Island?
7: I have been to Rhode Island before. It's very nice. We went to, what's the name of that? Newport, where they have all those mansions on the cliffs.
1: Oh, yeah.
7: You tour those. It's really cool.
2: Is he in Providence? Is that where he's at?
1: I believe so, yes.
2: Yeah, seems like the big city.
1: It's a big airport.
2: Yeah.
3: There was I think it was Serial, one of the podcasts, whatever, about Providence, about the corrupt mayor and the whole thing. It was crazy. Like all this stuff, people shooting each other and still being in, I'm the mayor. Yeah, I can shoot people, right? That's cool.
1: All right, Galvin Asia News. We'll take a quick break, come back and do that.
3: Don't forget, do you want to do it here or you want to do it?
1: I'm going to do it after the break.
3: Right.
1: Yeah, and we've got a picture on our Instagram, and we give you last chance to go take a look at it. It's at the Mike Calta Show. It is one of us as a child. I don't know the age, but go take a look at the picture and guess on the page which one of us you think it is, and I will reveal who that is next on 102.5 The Bone.
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9: And now, an open letter.
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9: Rewind that.
10: And now, an open letter from Galvin.
3: This is an open letter to people that are too dumb to live. Dear people that are too dumb to live, seriously, how do some of you people make it through an entire day? Now, I'm not even talking about being successful. I'm talking about getting from breakfast to bedtime without accidentally locking yourself in your own bathroom. How are some of you people still alive? I'm not trying to be mean, but I'm genuinely impressed because I watch some people try to complete basic human tasks and thinks, there's absolutely no way this person successfully operates a microwave unsupervised. People that act like making a phone call is still something that only NASA can do. Hello? Are you reading me? Reading you? Are you on a walkie-talkie? Yes, Neil Armstrong, you're coming through loud and clear. How's the moon? I love the person that'll call you and immediately say, who's this? You called me. That's like knocking on my door of my house and asking, what are you doing here? And God forbid you have to leave a voicemail. Hi, this is, I was calling because, guy, land the plane. It's a voicemail. It's not the Gettysburg Address. Then the same people get into a car. That's perfect. You can't operate an iPhone, but here's a 4,000-pound steel vehicle and a license to merge. You're behind them at a green light. They're sitting there. The light turns green. Nothing. 5 seconds. 10 seconds. Then they're just sitting there like they're waiting for written permission from the Department of Transportation. You give them a little beep. Then they look in their mirror like you insulted their mother. It's not going to turn more green. Just go. We're not launching a space shuttle. Move your Kia. And these people are everywhere. They're at the grocery store and they wait until the cashier says their total before they realize money is going to be involved in this transaction. Let me get my card. Yeah, that's how commerce works. You maybe thought that people at the Publix were going to do 3 compliments and a firm handshake. No, you have to pay for it. At the ATM, some people walk up to the ATM like they're defusing a nuclear warhead. It's 4 buttons. You're not refinancing your house. Just get your $20 and move along. I just don't understand how these people function. How did you get here today? Who dressed you? How do you navigate this complex series of events necessary to put shoes on both feet? And the terrifying part is these people have jobs. They have credit cards. They have children. Somehow they're in management. There's a guy somewhere who can't figure out how to use the self-checkout at Target. And tomorrow morning, he's going to lead the staff meeting. That's where we are in society. We put a man on the moon. We split the atom. We built a machine that lets you video call somebody on the other side of the planet. And yet I'm stuck behind somebody at McDonald's drive-thru that says, wait, do you guys have burgers? Yes. McDonald's has burgers now, and they've had them since 1940. I don't know how these people survive, but they do. Every single day, they wake up, they find their pants, they locate their vehicle, and somehow they make it through traffic. They order lunch, they operate bank accounts, they raise children, and they go home at night and probably think the rest of us, those people are so impatient. Yes, we are, because we've been behind you all day. Now hang up the phone, order your burger, put your card in the machine and turn on your goddamn blinker because some of us are trying to get home. I'm Galvin from the Mike Kelta Show, and this has been an open letter to people that are too dumb.
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0: the phone just a little over an hour. I'm sorry, a little under an hour. Before we give away $1,000, the bone bonus, it happens at 8 o'clock, 10 o'clock, noon, 2 and 5 today. We'll give you that keyword. You put it in the app, and just like our friend in Sarasota, you can win $1,000. It's as easy as that. Pee, pee, pee, pee, pee, pee, pee. I put a picture up on our Instagram, something I found in my phone. It is, Carmen, have you seen the picture?
1: Yes, I have.
0: It is a member of the show as a child. And does everybody know who it is?
2: Yes.
1: No.
0: You don't know,
2: I'm Carmen. Assuming.
3: Well, yeah, I know.
0: Who would your guess be, Carmen?
1: Well, I mean, now that Gio knows, I'd go with Gio.
0: Gio, who is your guess?
3: I'm guessing that it's Galvin.
0: Galvin, who is your guess?
2: I'm guessing it's Joe.
0: Joe, who is your guess? I like the way this worked out.
4: I'm guessing it's you, Michael.
0: Oh.
3: A lot of people pointed out they probably didn't have cameras when Joe was that age. Mm.
0: This is true. A lot of people said there would be cave drawings. Yeah. Yeah.
3: Or a sketch like draw me like your French woman, Jack. Mm-hmm.
0: I thought it would be a dead giveaway because of the guguts. The Italian squash that is in the picture. Mm-hmm. That is, in fact, me.
3: Really?
0: As a child.
2: Oh, really? Yeah.
0: Oh, none of you knew that?
2: No, I got to be honest with you. I originally thought it was Gio, but then whenever he said that, I guess it's going to be Joe.
3: Mickey Mouse shirt. Gave it away.
0: Yeah. Yep. Disney child, Disney adult. That is me, and that's what made me put it up there, is it does look nothing like me, but that's what I look like as a child. And I still got that giant melon, though.
2: Yeah.
0: That still has that big head.
2: Yeah.
3: Same amount of hair.
0: But I had blonde.
2: Same forehead.
0: Sorry, ridiculous. I had blonde hair until I was like 5 years old.
4: Mm. I also had blonde hair until I was.
0: Did you really?
2: Yep. I think everyone does.
0: Yeah.
4: Yep.
0: Well, that is me as a child in my matching Mickey Mouse shirt and red shorts, which everybody thought Gio's mother made.
3: Yeah, the shorts.
0: That was
3: were...
0: the shorts. I would say it was a tie between you and Galvin of who people thought it was.
3: I did not think that was you. Yeah, I thought for Galvin for sure.
0: I thought for sure all you guys would know that. I thought the guguts would be a giveaway for sure.
3: Yeah, I mean, I kind of see it now that you say it.
0: Yeah, I don't even see it. Yeah. I'm looking at it now and I don't see it. A big dumb head is all I see. The big forehead is the only thing that I have now that I had back then. You know, anyway, so that is me.
3: Mm. What do we win?
0: A guguts.
3: Look at that picture of April Macy. What is going on there?
0: What is going on? Those are giant cans. Somebody put on YouTube... clickbaiting. Clickbaiting. Yeah,
3: it looks like she has dentures in.
0: Oh, let me see.
2: Because she's like pursing her lips.
3: What's that?
0: Oh, really?
1: Worst.
0: You guys looked at anything beside her face?
3: I mean, I see the cans, but yeah. I mean, yeah, it looks like she just took her dentures
0: out. Am I the worst, Carmen? It's got 15,000 views on it.
1: Yeah.
2: Yeah, and April Macy's probably like, look at these.
3: She probably has. I guarantee she 100% hates that photo.
2: Yeah.
0: Ian Beckles said, I admired that glorious rack all morning. Thank you. Thank you, Ian. I think that worked out just perfectly.
3: I mean, there had to have been a better picture than that.
0: There were three pictures. They were all the same. What's the difference?
3: I mean,
4: there were six, Michael. I sent you six pictures.
0: Thank you, Joe. I'm sorry. Thank you.
3: Like, it looks like
1: and
3: her
1: that's the one you picked.
3: It looks like her dentures just fell out of her mouth right on the floor.
0: That's not what everybody likes? I thought that was a fetish. Mike Calder Show, good morning.
5: Hi, I was the crazy woman that was trying to win tickets.
0: Yeah, what happened to you?
5: I don't know. I got disconnected. I was yelling.
0: I was saying hello to you like seven times, and then you didn't. You just kept going, hello, hello, hello.
5: Yeah, I didn't hear you. I'm sorry.
0: All right, well, another chance to win happens tomorrow.
3: Oh, she couldn't hear you.
2: I don't know how to use a phone.
0: I'll let Carmen decide. Carmen, do you want to give her tickets or no?
1: Nope.
0: Oh, sorry. Oh, there you go. Don't blame me. Blame Carmen.
1: Man, it's too early.
0: It is too early.
1: And it's Tuesday. We have a long week.
0: I'm with you, Carmen. I didn't argue with it.
3: Give her one of Monday's prizes.
0: Give her yellow card tickets. We have plenty of yellow card tickets.
1: Nope, we do not. That's done.
0: Yeah.
1: That performance is over.
0: Question. Did anybody here get invited to yellow card?
2: No,
0: it seemed like all the other radio station employees in the building were all there together.
3: Yeah.
1: I mean, I think like they work it type thing.
0: No, but I'm talking about like the Magic Morning Show is there and Ethan was there. Well, I guess Ethan's on 97.
2: Yeah, but I think they're all like, you know, trying to do stuff.
0: What do you mean?
2: I mean, they're trying to do social media stuff and do this and that. That wasn't in our wheelhouse where we should have been at
0: Yellow Card.
2: But
0: we were presenting Yellow Card. The Bone 102.5, The Bone presents Yellow Card.
2: Trust me. If you would have said we want to be involved, we could have been involved.
0: I don't like that. I want to make it like we're victims. I don't want to make it like we had the opportunity to do something.
2: You want to be invited. I want to be invited.
0: Sweet
2: Michael, would you like to come to Yellow Card?
3: And it's we're out of sight.
0: VIP, backstage, catering, the whole deal. Only so I could say no.
3: I do not want to.
0: Much like your weddings, I don't want to go to your wedding. I just want to be invited.
3: They probably don't want us there
0: at Yellow Card.
3: Yeah.
0: They wouldn't know what to do with us.
3: No.
0: We would be out of place.
3: Yeah.
0: Yeah.
3: When I go to the building, I feel out of place.
2: I don't know why other people were there. Like, I don't know why Magic was... did they play Yellow Card on Magic?
3: Yeah.
0: Probably.
2: Really?
0: Yeah, and they were giving away a bunch of tickets.
3: I'm sure they do.
2: Okay. See? I don't know.
3: I think Ethan is on 97X, too.
2: Okay.
3: Like, on the air.
0: Which, wherever that airs.
3: Yeah.
0: Very confusing. We have events for a radio station that doesn't exist, but no events for the number one radio station.
2: The only Yellow Card song I know is the one that's in the promo, and it's only I know that one because I put the promo together. That's the only I looked up Yellow Card.
0: So you didn't miss Yellow Card.
3: That's probably the one they play on Magic, I'm guessing.
2: You know, it's funny. We're in September. You talked about it. We're September 8th today. Yeah, it is crazy how little we do anymore.
0: It's nuts. We went, we had the beach summer thing at the hotel. That was huge. We had the tailgates. Those are huge. We had all these great things. Now we've got nothing.
3: What if they're doing stuff and just not telling us?
0: But I mean, I would at least hear it.
3: Yeah.
0: I would at least hear it.
2: You know, as crazy as I thought they did, I was like, you got to be kidding me. I thought they went to the Rays game again.
3: Yeah.
2: And was, but it
0: didn't tell us.
2: Yeah, but it wasn't. It was the Threshers and it was the Spike.
0: Oh, Spikes.
2: Wet pitch.
0: Yeah. The wet pitch. I was surprised how many people went to that.
3: Yeah.
2: Yeah.
0: To go see Spike throw a pitch.
3: People like to, they seem to like each other. They like to hang out.
0: No, I don't,
3: and do
0: I don't mind the people. I don't like to do things.
3: We are the outsiders, but clearly.
2: Yes.
0: Yeah, that's fine.
3: I've
0: always lived my life as an outsider.
3: Yeah.
0: I don't think that's been a problem.
3: Right. Like, if we're getting the invite, it's only so we don't bitch about not getting the invite.
0: It's half of the fun is bitching about it.
3: Right. Yeah.
0: Yeah.
3: Yeah. I enjoy that.
0: Do you think I would want the pressure of Jason asking me to go to Yellow Card?
3: No.
0: I would have been like, God damn, I have to go now. Jason asked me to go. Right. I don't want to go to that garbage. But he's nice enough to not ask me to go.
3: Yeah.
0: And then I just complain about not being asked to go.
3: Like,
0: what a jerk off.
3: I don't think anybody else in the building goes, man, I wish those guys were here.
0: No, for sure.
3: Yeah.
0: That is definitely a case.
3: Yeah.
0: Although I seem to think that we get along with people.
3: For the most part.
0: Yeah.
3: We usually mock them and ridicule them and, you know.
0: I'm sure they're doing the same to us behind our back.
3: Oh, 100%.
0: Except Abby, she does it right to her face.
3: Yeah, yeah.
0: Yeah.
3: I respect that.
0: So do I. Yeah. She's fueled by hate, too.
3: Yeah, I'd rather you
0: tell me. She's on the wrong station.
3: Right to my face how much you don't like
0: exactly,
3: me.
0: Exactly, exactly. Yeah. All right, ladies and gentlemen, it's time to check in with Galvin. He has today's news.
6: And now, news with Galvin. On the Mike Calta Show, sponsored by Badger Bob Services.
0: Carmen, is that lady calling back again?
1: I don't know. I just put it on hold.
3: Oh, man.
0: Mike Calta Show, good morning.
7: It's me, Mike. Carmen hung up on me.
0: Yeah, I know. She doesn't want it. You didn't get the tickets. You missed out. We were trying to say hello to you, and you didn't answer, and we had to move on to another contestant.
2: Do you not know how phones work? Whenever we're done talking to you, we hang up. Whenever we answer, you say hello.
7: It must be the reception here today. It sucks.
3: Yeah, it does.
2: No idea.
7: We're looking for tickets for Steve Winwood.
2: Yep. Yellow Card tomorrow.
0: Carmen, can we give her Steve Winwood tickets?
3: Oh, Jesus.
1: Whatever. Please.
3: Oh,
0: she said please. Carmen.
2: Steve Winwood doesn't want her edit.
0: No, he does.
3: She's got bad reception.
0: She wants to go. She wants to go.
3: Do you want to see? You want to see Spike on the mic throw out the first pitch?
0: Carmen, can we give her Steve Winwood tickets?
1: Yeah, whatever you want to do.
0: Oh, don't say it like that. Then I feel like you're going to be mad at me.
1: I've already said no. Keep asking.
8: Come on.
0: Who's that guy?
7: That's my husband. He wants to go so bad.
0: Oh, come on.
3: Why buy tickets then if he wants to go so bad?
2: If you guys sing Back in the High Life again together.
0: 3, 2, 1, go.
8: What do you want us to do?
0: Just hold on. Hold on. Just hold on. Don't hang up the phone, okay?
8: We're never hanging up.
0: No, please, at some point, hang up. Not until you get your
3: tickets. Why is your husband so cheap? Won't buy you tickets.
7: Oh, no. It's his anniversary. Our anniversary.
0: How many years have you been married?
7: 41 years.
0: Are you guys still do it?
7: Oh, yeah.
0: All right. Hold on. Hold on, okay. Carmen, would you mind giving these people tickets?
2: You hung up on me again.
0: No, I'm just putting you on hold.
2: It went quiet.
0: Dave, be quiet. Hold on, okay? Here we go. Carmen, line one.
2: Can you imagine their conversations?
9: What's for dinner?
2: I'm going tomorrow.
9: Where are you going where?
2: Your mother called.
9: What do you want me to do? Yeah.
0: Carmen, don't be mad at me. I have a soft spot.
3: She's talking to him probably off her hand.
0: She's just giving me the finger.
9: I got a new hearing aid.
2: What kind is it?
9: About 3:30.
2: That's one of my favorite jokes.
0: Galvin, what do we have in news today?
2: I'm afraid that's going to be me. Today's top story, Canada has introduced and raised tariffs on $27.6 billion worth of U.S. goods, including dairy, agriculture equipment, paper, household appliances, and electronics. U.S. steel, aluminum, and iron products, furniture, and clothing were hit with the highest rate of 50%. Officials from Ottawa and Washington continue to publicly trade barbs, blaming one another for the failure to reach a trade deal.
0: Meanwhile, the people that are suffering are the people that need to go buy dairy.
2: Yes.
0: Although, I thought that Florida...
2: And everything else.
0: I thought Florida was the number one dairy producer.
2: Dairy? Florida? Yeah. I would think.
0: It was not citrus. I think it was dairy.
4: It's beef.
0: It's a beef. Yeah. That's what it is, beef. I knew it was not citrus. I assumed it would be citrus, and it was not citrus.
2: Mm.
0: So it's beef. It is cows, but not that end of the cow.
2: Mm-hmm. Right. Other part of the cow.
0: Other part of the cow.
2: Number one dairy. What do you think it is?
0: Somewhere in the Midwest.
2: Yeah, so that's Wisconsin. What I would... let's see.
0: The Jeez. Dairy state. We have a state that's called the dairy state. Yeah. I don't know which one it is, but we do have one.
2: Yeah, that does sound familiar. Number one dairy supplier state in America, California.
0: Oh.
2: While Wisconsin is famously nicknamed America's Dairyland and ranks number one specifically for cheese production, California is the top spot for overall milk volume since overtaking Wisconsin back in 1993 and never looked back.
3: It says Florida's dairy, too, not beef.
0: Oh, largest, so this guy was right.
2: Joe, you're an idiot.
4: I still don't believe it.
9: Are we going to Steve Winwood?
0: Joe, are you spinning egg rolls?
4: Yeah.
0: Something smells delicious.
4: Yeah.
2: It's so funny because during the commercial break, the station's down a little bit and we're all working and stuff, and I just hear...
4: You know what that is, Cal?
0: What is that, Joe?
4: The siren song of the dog roller. It'll get you every time.
2: Well, it didn't get me this time. President Donald Trump proposed renaming New Mexico as...
0: Oh, New Mexico.
2: New America.
0: Oh, that's dumb.
2: In a post he made Sunday on his social media platform, the president posted Sunday morning on True Social with a photo showing the map of New Mexico with Mexico crossed out and replaced with America. This comes after the president has signed executive orders renaming Gulf of Mexico and Lake Ontario as Gulf of America and Lake America. The orders change how the federal government and federal maps refer to these places. However, the president, Trump, or someone else in the future could sign orders reversing those changes. Each state reserves the power over its name, as the U.S. Constitution doesn't explicitly give that power to the federal government. It's highly unlikely that New Mexico will approve being called New America.
0: New America doesn't make sense.
2: Nah, it just doesn't,
0: that doesn't fit. Yeah.
3: None of this makes any sense.
0: The calling Lake Ontario Lake America is pretty funny. Calling the Gulf of America is pretty funny. I mean, they're just funny. They're not, it doesn't
3: for
0: make sense.
3: For those who are amused by those things,
0: right,
3: I guess.
0: Right.
2: And those flow better, though. They also flow better. Gulf of America,
3: right.
2: Lake America.
0: You can't have New America inside America.
2: Yeah,
0: that doesn't make sense.
3: These are definitely the pressing issues we should be focused on at the time.
0: Meanwhile, it's going to be $18 for a gallon of milk in a couple of days. Because we're fighting with Canada, of all places.
2: Instead of calling New Mexico New America, you should just call it not Mexico.
0: Yeah, that'd be better. Yeah. Imagine changing those license plates to not Mexico.
2: All you got to do is change two letters.
0: That's right.
2: You're
0: not
2: fine.
0: Mexico.
2: Not fun. Mexico.
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2: This is pretty interesting. Ukraine's parliament is considering legalizing pornography because lawmakers want to tax thousands of OnlyFans creators. They think they could raise up to $25 million a year for defense-related needs.
0: Through OnlyFans.
2: Yeah, so the porn and stuff, and then they give it to Ukraine and the defense.
0: Listen, whatever fuels your system. If there's that much of a need for porn in Ukraine, or are they saying that most of the Ukrainian women are doing the porn?
2: That's the thing, yes.
0: Oh, I get you.
2: Because I remember when webcams first came about, and there was girls doing webcam stuff and this and that, whatever station I used to work for, so it was over 20 years ago. A guy came in and he had websites and stuff, and he was talking to us and he goes, "You don't understand." He goes, like, European, you know, country, like, you know, Ukraine and that type of stuff, whatever. He goes, "It's crazy how they are with sex."
0: Oh, yeah.
2: And with porn and all that stuff. Yeah. It's like everybody, it's not looked down upon. It's totally normal. Everyone doing it and stuff. He goes, "It's pretty crazy."
0: I've been watching that Secret Lives of Suburban Wives show it's the it's really weird.
2: Is it Mormon Wives or Suburban?
0: No, it's Suburban Wives. Okay. Yeah, it's the ones where the wives do OnlyFans.
2: Oh, okay.
0: And it's weird because they have like a community of, they have like three or four couples, and all the couples do stuff together, like the pages, like guys have the pages too. And then the husbands are denying it. The husbands are like, because the interviewers are like, "Do you have a page?" He's like, "No, I don't have a page." And then the wife's like, "He definitely has a page." I'm like, "Why do you lie? You're on TV lying." Yeah. And all of these people agreed to do a TV show about their secret lives before they told their family that they were actually doing OnlyFans. Mm. So the show is outing all of them. And then there's a lot more to it. They're soft swapping and they're doing other stuff. People, I don't really like the show.
2: People just want to be famous. It doesn't matter what they're famous for.
0: I think these people, honestly, Galvin, I think these people need the money. Yeah. I think they just want the money.
2: That too. Yeah. But I'm saying, like, you know, also they figure that will help. It'll be a big circle because
3: that'll boost their numbers.
2: Yeah, the OnlyFans is out there making the money, and then they do this show. They get money from the show, but then also the exposure from the show helps with their OnlyFans. So it's
0: a vicious circle.
2: Yeah.
0: Yeah. I don't know. It just seems like it's not worth it in the end. In the end, you got kids and if you have to worry about telling your family, then, you know.
3: You've also got people, though, that would never have had a chance to make that type of money ever in their lives, and now they're making it easily.
0: I'm not looking down on it.
3: Yeah.
0: I just think that it's uncomfortable and you really have to decide what you want to do. Like, the few people that we know that do that and live that sort of lifestyle have fully accepted it and are not trying to hide from it. Those are the most successful people, I think.
2: Yeah.
0: The ones who are out there going, "Hey, yeah, this is what we do. Like it or don't like it. We don't care."
2: Is there anything sadder? And not only, you know, porn stuff, whatever, is just any kind of influencer / porn stuff / whatever, is a husband that isn't really involved, but the girl makes him involved, the husband or boyfriend.
0: Yeah, she has to use his.
2: You have to dance behind me. I'm going to do this dance, and then you do this dance behind. Or I'm going to stand in front of the camera, and you throw confetti and do the fan and do all that stuff. Like, how much have you been cucked out?
3: Yeah. I mean, it becomes a family business, though, you know?
2: Yeah.
3: Because look at Lulu Love. Her husband's the guy that's in all the videos.
0: Right, and I feel like he's not getting any of the credit.
3: Well, he's getting the money, though. Like,
0: that's true.
3: And she's making all the money.
2: And I think he does all the video production and does all that stuff. But also, if you're going to see Lila, like, you don't care about the guy.
3: No.
2: Also, you don't want to know the guy because you're thinking, "Oh, that's me.
0: That's me."
3: But she can also say, "I'm not a slut." Every video for the last 10 years has been with my husband.
2: Yeah.
0: Yeah. Still kind of.
2: Yeah, there's a lot of girls that do stuff. They do solo stuff, or they do stuff with other girls. They're not necessarily doing stuff with other guys.
0: That's the one pinky in the water.
2: Oh yeah, exactly.
0: And then next thing you know, you're like, "Let me just try one thing." Oh,
2: man. Yeah, I was just watching an interview the other day. A girl that was completely on heroin. You know, she's clean now, but she was talking about it, and she goes, "I remember when I got a job at the strip club." She was like, "Well, I'm stripping, but I'm not hooking. Right. So it's like, you know, this and Gio's. And of course, you know, within weeks, Gio's, I was hooking and making money.
0: That's how I felt this week. I was like, I'm not going to get a banana bread latte every time I go. I'm just going to try it one time.
2: Yeah.
0: And I haven't stopped thinking about it ever since.
1: You're going to start hooking for them.
0: Yeah, exactly.
2: Let your wife get it and then you try it.
0: Yeah.
3: Who do we know that's in the area? I can bring us one.
0: Right now?
3: Yeah, I can't.
0: Tom, where are you at, Tom? Tom?
3: I can't stop thinking about it.
1: Uber Eats.
0: I need a Tom single.
3: To say, yeah. I don't want to do that, you know?
0: I mean, I wouldn't.
1: Oh, that's too far.
3: Well, yeah, then it costs three times what it is in real life.
0: Yeah.
2: By the way, have you seen the new Tesla cyber taxi things that's going on?
3: They're building some hub in Tampa.
0: Yeah.
2: They're doing it right on Dale Mabry, whatever. But did you see what those cars are and how much they cost in the fleets
0: grand?
2: And everything? Yeah, they're saying they're 30 grand. And they say if you buy four of them, $120,000, the first year you'll make $100,000. The second year you're already profitable.
0: But can I tell you why I disagree with that?
2: Why?
0: I don't see that. I don't see us as a taxi community like that.
2: But here's the thing: is those same cyber taxis deliver food? They do the whole food thing. Four, I think it was $985 per trip, everything included.
0: Oh, that's pretty good.
2: Yeah, you don't have to tip a driver. You don't have to do anything like that.
0: How do they get the food in the car?
2: Door opens, they put the food in.
1: Like the servers at the restaurant.
0: Okay. Mm. All right.
2: They're just putting the food in there. And they have their own car washes that they go to, and it's all automatic.
0: Oh, really?
2: Yeah, so it cleans the cars inside and out and does everything. Yeah.
3: That's amazing.
2: I'm going to buy four.
0: I thought about it.
2: I'm going to get going.
0: That's not a bad deal.
3: I still don't trust riding one of those things.
2: Have you seen them, though, inside? Yeah. The door's open and it has the Tesla thing down on the ground, whatever the light shines down, but it's just two big seats in the front.
3: Yeah.
2: And there's no steering wheel or anything. So you can't take over or do anything. You don't sit in the back. You sit in the front.
3: I'm still not. I don't think we're there yet. Eventually, but not yet.
2: I think if I'm going from here to somewhere around here, neighborhood or back roads, as soon as I get on 275, I'm like,
3: yeah. If I'm like, hey, I'm in downtown, can you take me back to my car? I would maybe do that.
0: Right.
3: But to a full ride, I don't know.
0: Like, here's the thing. I like to drive myself, or, you know, like if I'm driving to an event, I have to drive, but I don't like to park. But if I drive myself to the West Shore Mall or whatever, the International Mall, park my car there, and then take one of those over to Amalie Arena,
3: right?
0: That's a different level.
3: Yeah. I mean, you're still probably going on the highway, though. That's the scariest thing to me. But you think it should be because it's just a straight line.
0: Yeah, but it's not. Listen, I drive in my car sometimes with the self-driving, and it's scary as hell.
3: People are so unpredictable. I don't know how
2: because
3: it can compensate for that.
0: It has the cameras, and it's constantly measuring the distance,
3: yeah,
0: and it'll slow down. Like when you're driving, it sees a hole, and I always go, okay, I would pass over here, and then the thing will come right on and say, hey, preparing to change lanes. Like, it tells you,
3: right?
0: It sees the hole too, and it's going.
3: I still don't trust it.
0: I trust it. It's just scary.
2: You know what'd be great is if you had a car that learned your driving style.
0: Not my driving style.
2: No, but you know,
3: yeah.
2: You want to go? You see the hole? You shoot for that hole? Oh,
3: In your case, you can still grab the wheel at any time.
0: Yes.
2: Yeah.
3: I could probably do that, but
0: if there is no wheel.
3: But sitting in the back seat where you're just completely, you have no control, you can't intervene at any moment. I'm not there yet.
2: The Tesla one's sitting in the front seat. Yeah. There's nothing there.
3: No way.
2: Just dashboard.
3: Nope.
2: That's so weird.
0: A lot of times I feel weird even when there's a weird human driving.
3: Yeah.
0: So, let alone no driver.
3: Damn it.
2: Joe, what do you have rolling?
12: I got some egg rolls rolling right now.
3: Oh.
2: You better not put any hot dogs out there.
12: Why not?
2: It's over.
12: What do you mean?
0: What do you mean?
2: Labor Day.
0: Oh, no.
2: Is the unofficial end of hot dog season.
0: Oh.
12: No, there is never an end.
0: According to who?
2: The National Hot Dog and Sausage Council says that between Memorial Day and Labor Day, Americans eat about 7 billion hot dogs.
0: Americans?
2: 2 billion. Oh, 2 billion here. Yeah, but it's officially unofficial. End of hot dog season is Labor Day.
0: Oh, man.
2: Yeah.
0: You're late.
12: So I'm about to break some rules. I'm telling
0: you
12: right
0: now. Get it, Joe. Get it. Don't be told what to do, Joe.
3: The season starts now.
12: Yeah. Oh, that's right.
2: Yeah?
0: Season starts tomorrow.
3: Yeah.
2: By the way, would you like to know what your wiener name is?
0: What is a wiener name?
2: Your hot dog name. So I found a thing the other day that popped up because everything's hot dogs now.
3: Of course.
2: It has your birth month. There's a name that goes associated with that. And then the day you were born, name that goes associated with that. So Carmen, your birthday, you were born in March.
1: Right.
0: You are?
2: And it's the
1: of course.
2: March 7th, right?
1: 27th.
2: 27th. Oh. I knew there was a 7 in there. So you are, according to this, crusty corn dog crippid.
0: No, nailed it.
4: That tracks. Yeah.
3: That tracks.
4: Corn dog. Gio, she loves corn dogs.
2: You're March as well, right?
3: February.
2: Oh, February. Okay. And February what?
3: 18.
2: 18. So Gio
0: is... like I should be writing all these down.
2: Wrinkly tube wrangler.
0: Oh, yeah. Get it, you wrinkly tube wrangler. That's what they used to call you when you're over there in the...
3: I don't like that at all.
0: In the mangroves.
3: That doesn't sound cool.
0: Wrinkly tube wrangler.
2: Joe, you are December?
4: Yes, 30th.
2: December 30th.
3: You're wrinkly tube wrangler.
2: No, Joe is... Beefy peen supreme.
0: Yeah.
4: Me, baby.
2: How you like
4: I'll
2: that?
4: Take it all day long.
3: Peen supreme.
2: Shut
0: up, wrinkly.
2: Oh, I don't like mine. Well. I'm November 14th. Saggy glizzard.
0: Oh.
2: Mike Kelty, you are September 20th.
0: Yes.
2: You are micro goblin mode.
0: Yeah, that's about right.
2: Yeah.
3: Micro goblin mode.
0: Micro goblin.
3: Mike. Well,
0: I've been called that before.
3: Yeah. I'm saggy glizzard.
0: Oh.
3: So it was old Supreme Peen over there.
0: Would you rather be saggy or crusty?
2: Beefy Peen Supreme. Joe right. got the best name.
0: Yeah, he did. Yeah.
2: You're the hot dog guy.
0: It fits.
2: It works out. Well, no more hot dogs, guys. It's over.
3: Yeah,
0: Beefy Peen Supreme.
2: It's all done. Streaming prices are rising more than cable and much faster than the rate of inflation. So they're saying one solution now is to cycle. Meaning that you just have one streamer at a time. So, for instance, football's starting up. You get a streaming service that has football and has all those different games, whatever. But then you cancel your Netflix or your HBO. And this
0: thing. Yeah, we're paying way more now than we were for cable.
2: Oh, yeah. It's crazy.
3: A buddy of mine, he only has live streaming during football season.
2: Yeah.
3: And then he just kicked it back up because Wednesday night and then football's over, Super Bowl, he shuts it back off.
2: Yeah, I remember before we have our service, when I was trying different ones. I was doing YouTube and I think I did Fubo or whatever the hell.
3: Fubo.
2: Whatever the hell it is. And I did that where I just had the football package where I was like, I just need the football package. And then I don't care what else I watch, really.
0: Well, I mean, I wanted to
2: watch other stuff, but like, I didn't want to spend $1,000,000. I was trying to figure out how to do it, like what the best way. Now it's funny because we have our service that has literally everything. But I still have Netflix and HBO.
0: Because you don't think that that's going to be reliable. And it has been very reliable.
2: Yeah.
0: And we pay for it. So it's not like, you know, but the other thing is that you don't want to be stuck when there's nothing.
2: Yeah.
0: You don't want to turn your TV on one day and nothing works. That's why I always have YouTube TV as a backup.
2: Also, you turn your TV on one day, it doesn't work. You go online and you have YouTube TV in 3 seconds.
0: Yeah. Yeah,
2: you know what I mean? True. So it's not like you're keeping it. You know, a gun by your back. Right.
3: You're not waiting for the cable guy to come out on Friday.
2: Yeah, it's not that big of a deal. Today is National Star Trek Day.
0: Oh.
2: Yeah. Happy Star Trek Day, nerds.
0: Right. Never liked Star Trek.
2: Is there anyone we know that is wearing a Star Trek outfit to work today?
0: Because, Justin Stengel.
2: Yeah? You think so?
0: I don't think he's going to work, but he's wearing that outfit for sure.
2: Yeah.
3: Yeah, I always liked Star Wars more.
0: I never liked Star Trek. The movies I liked, but I never watched a TV show.
3: I always watched the Next Generation.
0: Next Generation was good.
3: That was my favorite series. And then the movies were all pretty good. The newer movies, too, with
2: Chris Pine. I thought those were decent.
3: Those were pretty good.
0: Yeah. The movies were good. The TV show never did it for me.
2: I think they have a show on now, one of the Star Trek.
3: Probably.
2: Something.
3: They've had so many different versions.
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0: You didn't go to Comic-Con this year?
3: No, I was out of town.
0: Oh, because I kinda looked like this was a good one.
3: Yeah, I wanted to go, but
0: there's a lot of people there.
3: I was in Jacksonville.
0: There's a lot of, and I saw Billy Billy the Phone Freak. Still trying to remind everybody of who Ron Aron was.
3: Oh, really?
0: He's like, every guy, every person he talks to is like, I remember Anthony Michael Hall from the old Ron Aron days. We're talking 40 years ago. Well, do you think those guys remember being on the Ron and Ron show in 40 years ago?
3: Probably not.
0: Yeah. But anyway, it was a lot of people there.
3: Dude, I think John Cena was charging like $160 for an autograph.
0: That's not bad.
3: That's crazy, I think.
0: Yeah, but if you're
2: one of the most famous wrestlers of all time, and if has been for a long time.
0: If you're looking to meet John Cena and have a moment with him, that's worth $160.
3: I can't think of anybody I'd want to pay $160 to meet.
2: But think about you know, whoever's a fan, and you get the autograph and you get a picture of John Cena with that person, then get it framed and stuff.
3: Oh, I get why people do it. But I can't. I cannot think of anybody I would pay for that.
0: That is the one of the most famous people in the world.
2: Yeah.
0: And probably has some sort of impact in your lifetime, especially if you're a little kid who loved wrestling for a while.
2: I remember my son, who was not into wrestling really. Whenever we were younger, he asked me, we were going into Target in those big red balls that are out front in the parking lot, whatever. Do you think John Cena could lift that? where is that from?
0: You have to perpetuate that. You have to go, of course he can. I saw him juggling too.
2: Yeah. I'm sure he could.
3: That's a pre-signed autograph was $125.
0: Oh, what's a live one?
3: Doesn't say. Pre-signed autograph and photo bundle, $325. Premium autograph. So yeah, the premium autographs, the ones there in person, $200. They start at $200.
0: I got to tell you, I don't think that's that bad.
3: Yeah.
0: I know that's a once in a lifetime opportunity.
3: Belt autograph, $300.
2: Whoa.
3: What was that?
0: Can I just tell you, I didn't even do that on purpose.
3: What was that?
0: I just took a sip of Diet Coke and it just exited my body.
3: It sounded like an alien.
0: Along with Satan.
2: I don't know if there is a drink that makes you burp more than Diet Coke.
0: No, yeah. Sure.
2: Diet Coke is the number one, I think. There is root beer. Root beer definitely will do it.
0: Who would you go? Would you go and pay $300 to meet the remaining members of Led Zeppelin?
2: Yes.
0: Right.
2: Yeah, absolutely.
0: So I would do, there are certain people that I would do and that for.
3: $300 each?
2: That's,
0: no.
2: I would pay $300 each.
3: Yeah.
2: That probably is the only people that I would pay for. So I'm spending $900 because I'm meeting three of them and I get to get a photo and meet them. Yeah, I would do that.
0: If I got an autograph from Paul McCartney, I would do that.
2: Yeah, I wouldn't.
0: Somebody like that.
3: When MegaCon had the entire Back to the Future cast,
0: that's a good one.
3: It was like over $900.
0: That's too much money.
3: And but people were, it was sold out.
0: Yeah.
3: Yeah. Because they had Christopher Lloyd, Michael J. Fox, what's his name? Tom Wilson, and then Leah, what's her face?
0: I mean, that's a rare opportunity, but also something I could live without.
3: I think it was the picture, was that much.
0: Right. All right.
2: Yeah. Outside
3: group picture with them and a DeLorean, it was like $900.
2: Outside of Led Zeppelin, I don't think there is anyone else.
0: Yeah, I gotta tell you, I'm a sucker for that kind of stuff. You get me Crockett and Tubbs together.
3: Yeah. Meeting so many people over the years through this job, I've very difficult for me to pay for an autograph.
2: Yeah.
3: You know?
2: Yeah, like I love Seinfeld. I met Seinfeld before.
3: Yeah. You know? But would you pay to meet Seinfeld if you get $200?
2: Probably not.
3: Yeah, that's like
0: if it was a cast thing, I probably would. I would pay $200 to meet Costanza for sure, or Kramer. Yeah, I think I would.
2: I don't think I would.
0: I would.
2: As much as I love Seinfeld. Night, I love it. I referenced it this morning off air to you. But
0: I think I might even get suckered into a couple people from The Office.
3: Yeah.
0: If I had an opportunity to do that. Just because those shows mean so much. Like, I watch so much of those shows.
2: Have you, back in the day, you did a few different cameos, like you bought cameos. Who was like the best? I think I only got one, and it was for my dad.

0: That, yeah. I think I might even get suckered into a couple people from the office.
1: Yeah.
0: If I had an opportunity to do that. Just because those shows mean so much. Like, I watch so much of those shows.
2: Have you, back in the day, you did a few different cameos. Like, you bought cameos. Who was, like, the best? I think I only got one, and it was for my dad's birthday. I forget what year it was, whatever. But, you know, recently, whatever. And it was Rocky Blyer from Steelers was doing it. And Rocky Blyer, I got my money's worth was Rocky Blyer. Yeah. I want to say it was around 100. Yeah. 120, something like that, whatever. But, you know, you fill out the information, whatever. He went on for like 3 minutes.
0: Yeah, that's good. Those people who put the time in, they're probably not getting that many of them either.
2: Yeah.
0: You know?
2: Yeah.
0: I got one from my daughter, from Abby Lee, the
2: Dance Moms.
0: Oh, lady,
2: really?
0: Which was so great because I can't remember anybody's name.
2: Yeah.
0: So my daughter and I, we would watch that show every night together. We'd watch old episodes of it. And I kept going, What's Fish Legs names? Like, I have nicknames for all of them.
2: Right.
0: And she was little, so she thought that was hilarious that I had nicknames for all of them. So when I had Abby Lee do the cameo, I said, "Will you wish my daughter and the people in her dance class, they all have nicknames?" So she's like, I hope that things are good for you and Fish Legs. And she said all the nicknames of my daughter. So that was hilarious.
2: That's great.
0: Yeah. So that, you know, that kind of stuff is fun.
2: Yeah.
0: Yeah. You do that more for other people. Like, you did it for your dad.
2: Right.
0: You know what I mean? I'm not getting any for myself, or Bruce Springsteen says hello to me.
1: We could have got a McLovin autograph for $80.
0: Yeah, I saw that. Sad McLovin was sitting there by himself.
1: Yeah,
0: trying not to be McLovin-y too.
1: Ric Flair was there. I wonder if he was. He's probably charged as much as Cena.
0: Every comment I see of Ric Flair, I always write, "But did you poop your pants?
1: Did
0: you crap your pants?"
1: That's sad.
0: Yeah.
2: Is there anyone that you're paying, like I would pay for Zeppelin? Anybody you're paying? You're paying for a lot of people though.
0: Yeah.
1: Yeah.
0: My thing is now though, I have to think about what am I going to do with it?
2: Yeah.
0: If I get an autograph of all the Back to the Future people, like on it, or a picture of with all of them in front of the DeLorean, that's pretty cool. What the hell am I going to do with that?
2: Right.
0: You know,
1: I mean, you get to meet them, the experience.
2: Right. Do you get to be in the picture?
0: Yeah. I would do that with my son. Like, my son loves that movie. He's got a DeLorean tattoo. I would love to have that picture of my son with all those people.
1: You're not hanging out. You're in, snap the picture, keep moving.
0: I don't need to be friends with Christopher Lloyd.
1: Yeah, like a lot of times they won't even like shake your hand in these pictures.
0: Yeah,
1: it's
0: yeah.
1: like you get in, take the picture, move.
2: Who are you paying? Anybody?
1: No, I can't think of anybody.
2: Fred Durst?
1: No.
2: Any football? Who's your favorite football player? But you probably already met.
1: Yeah, I've met most everybody.
2: Joe?
0: Or when you got drunk with... with Mike Allstott in Germany, top that.
2: Right.
1: Yeah, exactly.
0: Top that. Yeah.
1: A lot of the guys that a lot of people I would want to meet when I was younger, I have their phone number. which is so bizarre to say out loud.
0: Yeah, I think once I crossed that barrier with Wells, where Wells and I became friends.
2: Yeah.
0: And, you know, like it overtook the fact that he was a Yankee.
1: Yeah.
0: That we're just friends now. I'm not enamored by athletes anymore.
1: There was a point where I 100% would have paid to meet Kevin Smith years ago.
0: Yeah.
1: Before.
0: Did you know that I would say 60% of the time I drive into my house, into my driveway, I say to my wife, Kevin Smith drove to our house.
1: Yeah.
0: I mean, 60% of every time I pull into my driveway, it's my first thought is Kevin Smith had to take the
1: car. I was such a fan of his movies when I was, you know, growing up at the point that he would be somebody I would have paid.
0: Yeah.
1: You know, but now I wouldn't.
0: Now you just text him on the way.
1: Yeah.
2: Joe, who you got?
3: I don't think there's anybody I would pay for Elvis. Yes.
0: If Elvis was alive, you would pay for
3: Absolutely.
0: Elvis.
3: Absolutely. I'd pay for Joe Strummer if Joe Strummer was alive.
0: Oh, Joe Strummer's dead?
3: Yeah. Oh, yeah. Oh.
2: Yeah. Carmen, anybody?
4: Nope.
2: No.
4: Yeah. Not a single person.
0: Yes, you would.
4: No.
0: You wouldn't do it with, what's his name? The guy that you like? Justin Bieber?
4: No.
0: Really? Even I would do it with Justin Bieber. Yeah.
2: Drake?
0: That's who I was thinking of. Drake.
4: No. I'm not spending money.
0: What about one of those pictures where Chris Brown chokes you out?
2: Oh, jeez.
4: Absolutely not.
1: Mm.
0: Trippie Redd? Lady Foxy Red?
4: No.
1: Julio Fulio?
4: No.
1: Oh, sorry.
0: R.I.P.
1: I almost paid for Mark Hamill, but it was like $200. Like when I was at the Star Wars convention years ago, all weekend long, I was going back and forth.
0: I got Mark Hamill on the streets. Me and Mark Hamill outside of Lincoln Studio. I got a good picture with him.
1: But then he was at the urinal next to me, and I thought it was really weird.
0: You saw his lightsaber?
1: I didn't see a saber.
0: You didn't take a look at it?
1: I didn't look at it.
0: I would have went right at it.
1: I couldn't. It was weird. I was like, oh my gosh. Mark Hamill just walked into these. They had the partitions too.
0: I was peeing at the urinal at the Hard Rock, and some guy came in. He looked. He goes, "Hey, Mike Calta." I go, "Go ahead, take a look."
1: You know you want to.
0: Yep, yep.
2: See, Krusty Glizzy. Wheel of Fortune.
0: Oh.
2: Announcer Jim Thornton.

0: You're fired.
1: Oh, we hardly knew you.
2: Wheel of Fortune has fired announcer Jim Thornton. He was suspended last week. We talked about it after he was spotted on a flight talking in a chat room associated with pedophilia. He said he ended up there by accident. Mm. But I guess
3: Wheel of Fortune. He did end up there by accident. Like, he clicked on a link for childhood suicide prevention, and it took him to that website.
2: Yeah.
3: And then now he's got fired from his job as a result of it. Like, he didn't do anything. I don't know. I don't know if he did or didn't.
2: He got called into a meeting, and up there is just your and then I-R-E. Would you like to buy an F? Jeez. Yeah.
3: So. I mean, what do you think? You think this guy was dumb enough to be looking at child porn on a flight, or you think that he just got screwed?
1: He wasn't charged with a crime, though.
3: No.
1: You know,
3: they investigated him, but he was on that site for 57 minutes.
1: Yeah, but the police talked to him, and they said, all right, you're fine. This happened months ago.
3: Yeah,
4: so I gotta tell you,
3: that seems like a lawsuit to me.
1: So nothing's happened yet.
3: Yeah, if he didn't do anything.
4: Right. But with his contract, I'm sure there's some morality clause or something.
2: Yeah, morality
3: clause. Yeah, but he didn't do anything.
2: He did, though. He was on a website that was associated with pedophilia for 57 minutes, and people took pictures of it and stuff.
4: Yeah.
2: You're done.
4: Yeah.
2: You know what I mean? Like, regardless of whether you were there on accident or not. It's
4: why
2: like,
4: were
2: right.
4: you there for 51
1: yeah,
4: minutes?
1: Yeah, that's not an accident.
3: All right, let me ask you a question. You know. Ann Kelly clicks on a recipe for lemon zingers, and it takes her over to a site about a lemon zinger that you weren't even expecting, and she can't figure out what just happened. And keep in mind that what that guy was looking at was text. It wasn't pictures. And she's trying to find the lemon zinger recipe, and for 57 minutes, she's scrolling through this website, but it's saying, I know it says lemon zingers, but I can't find it anyway. And then they fire.
2: Yeah, well, that is, you know,
3: it's a possibility.
2: Yeah, I'm sure the people from Wheel of Fortune.
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5: This program was recorded at an earlier date and time. The content contained here may be out of date and context. Listener discretion is advised. 102.5, The Bone.
1: Yeah. Another 5 years.
3: You could get stricken.
2: You never know. You're walking into Aldi's, the sign falls right on your head.
4: Yep. Aldi's would never.
2: Yeah.
4: Aldi's would never. Aldi's would
3: make you pay a quarter for that sign.
1: Yeah.
3: You still going there?
4: Of course.
3: Okay.
4: Yeah.
3: I don't know why. It's out of sight, out of mind for me. I got to get in there and enjoy what you enjoy.
4: I love it.
3: Yeah.
1: Yeah.
3: I got to go in there and get cheap lettuce for Ralphie.
1: Yeah, we're there every week, too.
3: Are you really?
1: Yeah.
3: Yeah. Carmen, I need you to get some lettuce prices for me.
4: Okay.
3: Yeah. I need to also, I feel like I've been watching, it's in my algorithm of people with sulcata tortoises. This lady said the other day, she goes, I went to the store 15 years ago to get my kids a small turtle. And she goes, and they were out of them. So the guy said, get this turtle. So I got it. And it was a sulcata.
1: No,
3: she goes, 15 years later, and the thing comes walking in. She goes, Tank is here. Tank is 72 pounds. And she was feeding him on a paper plate. A bunch of lettuce and tomatoes on a paper plate. I feed Ralphie 3 heads of romaine a day. Am I overfeeding him? They say you can't overfeed them. Like it doesn't hurt them. Mm. Like they'll eat as much as you give them, and they eat like a conveyor belt where they're just constantly chewing and swallowing.
2: Yeah, but what do they need?
3: That's what I'm saying.
2: Yeah, there's a sweet spot between what they need and too much.
3: Yeah. Well, he looks like he's doing good.
2: Yeah, you certainly don't want to underfeed him. But yeah, I mean, you maybe.
3: Yeah, he does like the tomatoes.
2: Yeah.
1: Mm. Only so if it's if the diet's high in fruit, sugar, or protein can cause
3: that'll cause the big lumps on its back.
1: Yeah,
3: it can't deal with the sugar from the fruit, so we don't give it a lot of fruit.
2: It's tomato like sugar, right? Tomatoes, fruit.
3: Tomato sugar. Yeah, I don't do the tomatoes. Every once in a while, we'll do a little handful of cherry tomatoes because he loves those. But that's it, and we don't do a lot of fruit. I'll sometimes when in the summer when they make those small watermelons, the little ones you can hold in your hand, you know, mm-hmm. I'll go crack one of those and he'll eat the whole goddamn thing.
2: Watermelon's great for dogs too.
3: Oh, really?
2: No seeds, no rind.
3: Oh, too much.
2: Yeah, no seeds, no rind, but watermelon.
3: What does it do for the dog?
2: Keeps them hydrated. Okay. Stuff. Blackberries are really good.
3: I miss my dogs. They come home today.
2: Oh, yeah?
3: Yeah. I had to send them away so I can go walk 5 miles in Epcot in the heat without the dogs.
2: They come home and they're all back to being trained and doing.
3: No.
2: Although I got to be honest with you, your dogs are pretty good. Your dogs, Mabel, just within the last month, is cool with me now.
3: Yeah.
2: Because she would go and she would like look and go, I'm not, still not sure. Still not sure what's going on. But then would come up when Hazel comes up. Hazel loves me.
3: Hazel's great. Mabel, for some reason, I can't figure out why, doesn't like Ian Beckles.
2: Oh, yeah?
3: I'm not sure what the difference is. But something about Ian that turns her off.
1: He wears bright colors. Yeah, wears a lot of hats.
3: Might be the house in which we rescued her from.
1: It's kind of tall.
3: That tall people live there, too.
1: Yeah. Yeah. I'm tall.
3: Oh, that's true.
1: You don't wear a hat, though, really. Ian wears hats. Yeah. Sometimes hats. Yeah. You know.
3: Could be the hat.
1: Probably.
2: 14 people were hospitalized during the Chainsmokers show in San Jose on Friday. Many of them suffered from, quote, suspected alcohol, intoxication, and drug-related issues.
1: Hell yeah.
2: 14 people. Chainsmokers. Chainsmokers are just two guys, right?
1: Yes.
3: Oh, really?
2: You gotta be making all kind of money.
1: Yeah.
2: That's a smart move.
3: Yeah.
2: Because you see some bands that have like 12 people in there, and you're like, yeah, split it 12 ways.
1: 21 Pilots like that.
3: Two dudes,
1: selling out arenas.
2: Crazy. Well, that's why Ed Sheeran's the genius.
1: Oh, yes.
2: Ed Sheeran just got himself one acoustic guitar and a loop pedal.
1: Yeah.
2: And he's like, watch this.
1: When you're a single person, you command an entire stadium. That has to be an amazing feeling.
2: You're pretty good.
1: You know?
3: So, did you see what happened with Ed Sheeran this weekend with Macklemore? Macklemore came out dressed like a Jew and had this big tirade of
1: Free Palestine.
2: Yeah, because I saw that, what's his name? Read the Copy Punk was
3: Michael Rappaport.
2: Yeah, because Rappaport's very into that. And,
3: pro Israel.
2: But and then I go, first off, what is Macklemore doing? And why are you being political?
3: Right.
2: Rap about the goodwill, you idiot.
1: I saw that headline and I go, I literally thought, I don't care.
2: Yeah.
1: I don't care what he thinks.
3: I don't care either.
2: I saw it and looked at it and I go, all of this is sad.
1: Yeah.
2: This is just sad. And
1: like, your opinion really means zero to me. So I don't care what you think. I don't care what the people that are upset what you think. Yeah. I don't care.
2: So
3: I agree with all of that. Yeah. It's just, it makes you look like a moron. It kind of makes Ed Sheeran look like the moron. It's his show.
1: Yeah.
3: And he's got this to go on.
2: He opened for Ed Sheeran and came out and did all that stuff.
3: Yeah.
2: What a jerk to Ed Sheeran, because Ed Sheeran seems like one of the nicest guys.
3: Right.
2: And puts you on the show. He can choose whoever he wants. He's Ed Sheeran. Yeah. Very popular.
3: So is he mad now? Or
2: I would be.
3: I would assume so.
2: Macklin no more.
3: No.
2: I like that.
3: No, I do like it.
2: Charles Barkley says that he and Ernie Johnson are both retiring from inside the NBA after the next season.
3: Oh, well, we'll miss you.
2: I'm done. I'm out of here. I love Charles Barkley.
3: Charles is great.
2: He is so dumb.
3: Funny.
2: There is a clip. Yeah, dumb funny. There is a clip of him talking about when you're in the post and a guy's banging you and this and that, whatever, and Shaq and the rest of the guys just start laughing because he doubles down. He says like another thing and it's like, you know what you're doing. Right, stop doing it.
3: I thought that you ever see that that clip from that same show with him and Shaq when Shaq's like, I'll beat you.
2: Oh, yeah.
3: I thought that was real. I didn't know what that was because they sounded like
2: a little bit. Did you ever hear that story about them whenever they were playing against each other and got in a fight?
3: No.
2: They got in a fight, like a real fight. And he said that after the thing, his mom called, and Charles Barkley's mom was on the phone with his mom, and they were both yelling at him and saying, you guys got to stop fighting with each other and be nice to each other. And then they became friends after that.
3: That's funny.
2: This seems like sad news that will affect Pete.
3: Oh, Pete. What is it?
2: Matsui died.
3: Matsui. Oh, from the Yankees?
2: Did that
3: come Matsui?
2: No.
1: Oh, for the Bears?
2: Bears, yes.
3: I don't know
2: NFL legend, won Super Bowl with the Bears, 1985. His big job was clearing the way for Walter Payton. Former Chicago Bear fullback Matsui died on Sunday at the age of 68, Carmen.
3: Oh, rest in peace. He did not make it.
2: He didn't make it to 70.
3: And he was an athlete.
2: Yeah. He was also clearing the lane for Walter Payton, so may have had some problems.
3: Yeah,
2: you know,
3: been a little sore in his late years,
2: getting hit quite a bit. Yeah. And stuff. American Airlines renumbered their daily flight from Dallas to Nashville to honor Dolly Parton. It'll now be known as Flight 925, starting March 28th of next year.
3: That's adorable.
2: Mm. Yeah,
1: I wonder. There was a push online to make September 25th Dolly Parton Day.
2: Right.
1: 925.
2: Yeah, 925.
1: Yeah. I don't know if that happened, but.
2: Did you see the thing? And I don't know if this is true or if it's just one of those internet things that Optimus Prime, the guy who just died that did the voice for Optimus Prime, died on the day that Optimus Prime's spark went out.
3: Oh, really?
2: There's like a countdown thing, whatever. And it was.
3: No way.
2: Yeah, it was like August 26, 2026, whatever. But the countdown thing wound up being like 26, 8, 26, like that.
3: Wow.
2: Really? Like, yeah, because he like does a thing and his eyes go and then he turns his head. And right as he turns his head, the number, and then the guy died.
3: That's crazy.
2: Yeah.
1: That's weird.
2: Yeah. I don't know if that, like I said, I don't know if that's true or if somebody just put that up and fooled me. Though. But yeah.
1: That scene happens in the Transformers movie.
2: Right. Yeah. Right. Yeah. Speaking of Dolly Parton dying, watch out, Barbara Eden. 95-year-old Barbara Eden, of course, from I Dream of Jeannie.
3: Yeah.
2: Barbara Eden recently had to cancel an event for health reasons. They say she's okay. She just had some side effects from a new medication. But yes, she is 95. Yeah. And once you start canceling events, usually it's like,
3: yeah.
1: What is she doing? Autograph signings and stuff?
2: Probably.
3: Sure. I imagine. Appearances and things like that.
2: That's about it.
3: I always thought that Jeannie bottle was the coolest thing ever.
2: Yeah.
3: Yeah.
2: And it was she designed lived
3: inside
2: well.
3: The bottle.
1: Yeah, yeah, it looked like a little sex den.
3: Yeah, yeah, it did. That's exactly what it did.
2: Banger on that sofa.
1: Had no doors, no windows.
3: He was an astronaut who found the bottle, freed the Jeannie, and then had that slave living in his house the whole time and didn't use it for sex.
2: No.
3: Well, yeah, until later on in the year.
1: Yeah.
3: I think he ends up marrying her, doesn't he?
2: I think so.
18: Yeah. And who was his buddy that was always trying to?
3: That guy was great.
2: Yeah.
1: He was trying to get with her, too.
18: Was it Darren?
3: No.
2: No, Darren's that was Bewitched.
18: Yeah, yeah, yeah.
2: No, because that guy was also, I think, on Newhart.
3: Yes.
2: Yeah.
3: Colonel
2: Sanders.
18: No. Blake. No,
3: that's MASH. That's
18: MASH.
3: Oh, what is his name?
1: Colonel Tom.
3: No.
1: Colonel Parker.
3: No, that's Elvis.
1: Oh, sorry. Captain Anthony. Healy.
3: Major Healy.
1: Yeah, Major Healy.
3: Major Healy. Yeah. That was it.
1: And Colonel Alfred Bellows.
3: Yeah. And Major boss. Nelson, Anthony Nelson. Yeah, that was Larry Hagman.
2: Yep.
3: He was good looking.
1: Man, Barbie, he looked great back then.
3: Yeah, that's a good reboot show.
2: Yeah.
3: Just think of all the technology now.
1: I'm sure the Me Too women's movement, though, wouldn't go for it.
3: Make it a man genie.
2: Yeah, no, it'll be a trans genie that wears the scuba outfit and covers the belly.
3: Dude, that's a great name, trans genie.
2: Yeah.
3: That'd be great.
1: The fact that they're keeping this woman as a slave, basically. Right. You know, that nobody goes for
3: and
1: that
3: he go, genie, get in the bottle.
1: Yeah.
3: She have to go back in her bottle.
1: And then everybody wants to say, want to do sex stuff.
3: Yeah.
1: Yeah.
3: Trans genie is going to be my new favorite show. Trans genie.
2: Something gets stuck in the bottle.
1: Yeah, exactly.
3: Get back in the bottle. I can. The bottle's in my back.
1: Yeah.
2: Pamela Anderson says that she was given 10 years to live when she was diagnosed with hepatitis C in the late 90s. But thanks to medications approved in 2011, she's been hep-free since 2015.
3: Oh, well, thank God.
1: She's like the Magic Johnson got the HIV.
2: Right, right.
3: She's a disaster.
2: Is she?
3: Yeah, I don't know. She's weird now. She's got no makeup.
2: Now she's weird.
3: Yeah, now.
1: Man.
3: Back then, she was hot as can be,
2: I mean, she was hot as can be. Yeah, no makeup thing is weird. Yeah. But she was in Naked Gun, and she was great in there.
1: Yeah. She's funny. You got to watch that. It's pretty funny.
3: I will. I keep forgetting about it.
1: It's worth it.
2: It's exactly what you want.
1: 100%.
2: Yeah, they didn't change anything. They made it good. Liam Neeson's great.
1: Yeah.
2: Paul Walker Thompson Riley.
1: Texas Ranger.
2: Whatever his name is.
3: Paul Walker Thompson Riley.
2: Whatever his name is. The fat
3: Paul
2: kid.
3: Walter Walker Hauser.
2: There you go.
3: Yeah.
2: I mean, come on.
3: Yeah.
2: Make it work.
3: PWH.
2: Yeah. Andrew Garfield is getting some blowback for saying that he hopes billionaires who see his new movie come out scared.
1: Oh, jeez.
2: His new movie is the Robin Hood thing.
1: I don't care what celebrities think anymore.
3: I have a question.
2: Oh, here's an idea, Andrew Garfield. Give your money away.
3: Yeah.
2: You have millions.
1: For real.
2: Give it away.
3: I saw a great meme yesterday. It was a woman who is a photographer online complaining. You see that?
2: So good.
3: She said, I paid $1,300 for this camera. No, I'm not going to do your photo shoot for $100 to $150. And the guy goes, really? Because my Uber driver paid $30,000 for his car and it just cost me $9 to get home. Right. Oh,
1: that's great.
2: Yeah.
3: That's perfect.
2: Yeah. Stuff costs what it costs, what people will pay for it.
3: Photographers are expensive. Not that they don't deserve it, but they're expensive, especially the good ones. When we have to schedule photo shoots like for Christmas cards and stuff, we know we're paying for it.
2: Yeah, you're not paying for the camera, you're paying for the talent.
3: Right, right.
2: You know?
3: And there is definitely a difference between somebody with a nice camera and somebody knows what they're doing.
2: Yeah. Absolutely.
3: John and his camera, the one who took pictures of us at Skankfest, is totally.
1: Yeah.
3: And that guy didn't charge us anything.
1: No.
3: And he just snapped out great pictures.
1: You got to have the talent, the eye for it.
2: Right.
1: You can't just be anybody can buy an expensive camera.
3: He looked at me right away and he thought, I want to take a picture of this guy.
1: Hell yeah.
3: He knew what a supermodel looked like.
1: Ferris wheel in the background.
3: Mm-hmm.
2: There are so many talented people on the internet and social media and stuff on Instagram. There's a guy who has a camera and he's saying how good the camera is, but he's also obviously a very good photographer. But he just walks around New York and snaps pictures of people like as they walk by. You know what I mean? Like someone will walk in front of him, he'll snap, and they'll like, look, whatever. And he goes, look how good it turned out. And it's great. Yeah. It's unbelievable. And he's just like holding the camera up and snapping pictures. It's crazy.
3: I don't know what I would do if I was in the city and some guy just walked by and snapped me in the face like that. Or
2: he'd probably turn around and go, what was that? And then if he was like, here, look, I'm a photographer.
3: Yeah, yeah.
2: There you go. But
3: then I feel like he's going to ask me for money any second now.
2: Well, that's a lot. Another, you see the people that go in and just draw people.
3: Yeah.
2: Like they'll go
3: on the train or whatever.
2: Yeah, on the train or like in a coffee shop, whatever. And they draw. There's one girl that actually paints, uses like watercolors and just goes up and gives it to the person. One lady, she goes, no, thank you.
3: No, oh, really?
2: And she goes, no, I painted you. And she goes, I don't want it. And then she explained, I'm an artist. I paint. It's a gift. It's for free. And then she was like, oh, I misunderstood.
3: Because you expect them to be asking you for money.
1: There's so many scams.
2: Right. Yeah. Here's a paper rose. Pay me. You know?
1: Remember Phil My Portraits when he was doing the stuff with the show?
3: He was great.
1: Yeah.
3: Yeah.
2: Yeah, there's a lot of those type of things. There's people, whenever their dog dies, they'll ask this guy to draw it, and they'll be like, can you draw my sweet angel that I love so much, whatever? And he goes, please bless me with a photo of the thing. You know, it's a whole conversation that they show online, whatever. And then he goes, okay, I think I captured his essence. Would you like to see? And he, yes. Are you sure you're ready? Yes. And then it's the worst drawing. No. It's like pencil. It looks like it's a 4-year-old that drew it. And they're like, it's amazing. We love it so much. It's hilarious. Let's see. Oh, Carmen. Yeah, go.
19: 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It's who we are. This hour's Bone Bonus keyword is...
2: purse. This hour's keyword is purse. 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
1: What? You just pulled a Joe.
3: Talking to myself.
2: Idiots. And then finally in news, Entertainment Weekly put together a list of the 35 best sci-fi movies of all time.
3: All right.
2: Okay.
3: Think about it.
2: By the way, sci-fi, don't think like hardcore has to be sci-fi. It can have anything to do with maybe there's an alien in there. Maybe there's... you know, time travel,
1: maybe fantasy type stuff.
2: Yeah, any of that stuff. You're not, you know, specific, like super sci-fi. When I hear sci-fi, I think, oh, this is going to be some dumb thing.
1: Right.
2: But there's a lot of mainstream movies that are on this list.
3: Okay. Think about it. We'll talk about that when we come back. If you want to chime in, 800-771-1025. At 8:30, Dominic Ferriello will be in the studio with us. 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Ooh, baby, got a little gas. 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Chance for you to win $1,000 is happening right now. 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

0: 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That's Team Borum, B-O-R-H-A-M. You Google Borum, it comes right up. And right there on their website, you could see homes listed in all different price ranges from the 200,000s all the way up to about 4 million. And if you don't see the house you want there, they'll go ahead and find it for you. 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Tell Jeff and his team you heard about it on the Mike Calta Show. Now, Galvin, we're over to you. Sci-fi movies.
1: Yes. So
0: not my favorite genre.
1: Me either, but yeah. There are some mainstream movies in here, and there's definitely some movies that we've enjoyed. And Entertainment Weekly put together the list of the 35 best sci-fi movies of all time. I have the top 10 here. We can go through more if you would like.
0: I'm not thinking that this is definitely going to make the top 10 list, but I can tell you what some of my favorites were over the years. I love Predator.
1: Predator?
0: The movie with Arnold Schwarzenegger. And the original Predator, where they go into the jungle.
1: Carl Weathers.
0: And they're being hunted. Yeah.
1: And
0: that was a good movie.
1: Jesse Ventura.
0: Uh-huh.
1: Let's see. I'm scrolling through because they don't make this easy for you.
0: Yeah.
1: I do not see Predator in the top 20. It is not in there.
0: All right.
1: I'm not seeing it.
2: Greatest sci-fi movie of all time.
1: Oh, number 23. Sorry, Joe.
2: Oh,
1: number 23, Predator.
0: Okay.
1: Yes.
0: I'll take that. Yeah. I know what you're going to say, Joe.
2: You do.
0: Aliens.
2: No.
0: Oh.
2: Blade Runner.
0: Oh, Blade Runner.
1: Blade Runner, Joe, is in here and it comes in. You and Mo will both be happy. Mm-hmm. Blade Runner comes in at number 5.
2: Really?
0: Can I tell you that I never found Blade Runner to be a good movie?
1: Yeah.
0: I find it to be extremely boring.
1: Mm.
0: I don't know why that is. I just never, I tried to watch it at several different ages of my life. I never found the movie appealing, and I do not like it.
1: I'm going to tell you something. I don't think I ever actually watch it.
0: Yeah, don't. It's boring.
1: Yeah. I know about it, but...
0: I know Mo is going crazy right now,
1: yeah.
0: But I'm sorry. That's how I feel.
2: It's a great movie.
0: How about Aliens?
1: Aliens is in there. It comes in... Let's see. Where is Aliens? I know that I just saw it in here. I hate when they do this, and they make you scroll through
0: a
1: million different things.
0: Stop making
1: me scroll. Alien, the original, 1979, is number 2.
0: Okay.
1: Yeah.
0: Ooh, number 2.
1: Yeah.
3: What about E.T.?
1: E.T., the extraterrestrial, is in here. I saw it. It comes in, let's see, scrolling.
0: While you're looking, scrolling. We had a friend named Ricky Kubiak that we used to call E.T.
1: Oh, yeah? Why? Long fingers?
0: An extra testicle.
1: Oh, yeah. E.T.
0: And he would show it to you. He'd go, here's one, here's two. And you go, come on. And then you go, oop. And you go, there's three. It wasn't really a third one. It was really? Like a fatty composite.
1: No.
0: But it looked like he had three testicles.
1: That was his nickname, fatty composite.
0: No, E.T. We call him E.T.
3: Hey, ladies, check us out.
1: E.T. comes in number 11.
3: All right.
1: Yeah. Oh.
2: What about The Thing?
0: Ooh, that's
1: Thing.
0: A good movie. Thing
1: yeah.
0: is a good movie.
2: That's one of my favorites.
0: With Kurt Russell?
2: Yeah.
0: Yeah, that's a good movie.
1: Doesn't look like it's in the top 20, Joe.
2: Not, I don't believe in this list.
3: Huh?
0: You know a movie I did not enjoy?
1: What?
0: That Robert Kelly told me he cried to?
1: What?
0: Hail Mary.
1: Oh, yeah.
2: Oh, yeah?
0: I did not like that movie. I thought that was
1: yeah, you guys kind of put me off that movie. I've not watched it, and I've seen that it's on, or I can watch it, and I'm like, eh.
0: I like Ryan Gosling.
1: Yeah.
0: He's cute. The movie's cute, but it just was not a good movie.
3: I thought it was really good.
0: You did?
3: Yeah, I liked it.
1: What else we got? You have not got number one. You got number two as the highest.
4: An alien that looked like a rock, and he named him Rocky.
1: Yeah, I know. What are you going to name your rock alien? You got a better name? Give me a better name.
4: I don't know.
1: I thought, I'm like, I can't believe I actually you have feelings for this stupid alien character.
4: I mean,
1: it was very. I thought it was very well done. You got Ryan Gosling on.
4: He was good.
1: He's the only character in the movie except
4: you
1: this
4: liked it?
1: CGI rock alien. Yeah,
5: you liked it, and you didn't like it. Did anybody else see it? Carmen, did you see it?
6: Nope.
5: Yeah.
6: Sci-fi is not for me.
1: Maybe I'll watch it.
4: Galvin, some lady sent me an email. I'm sorry, ma'am. I don't remember what the details were, but I still have the email. She asked that we watch a movie and decide and then talk about it and decide whether or not we liked it or not.
1: Do you know the movie?
4: I do. I have it written down. I have to go find it. She said, I'm curious to see if you and Galvin both watch this movie, what your reaction will be. She's like, because I love when you guys watch the same movie and then have different opinions about it.
1: I like it's like the mystery of it. Because the whole movie, you're trying to figure out what the hell is actually going on.
4: Hail Mary?
1: Yeah.
4: I knew what was going on. They send a good-looking guy to space to save the Earth. That's it. That's the name of the movie.
1: All right.
5: Moose was telling me if I hit Control-F, it'll give me a search bar. How do you like that?
4: Moose.
5: Figuring it out. What else we got?
2: 2001 Space Odyssey.
5: 2001.
4: Another one of those boring movies ever made.
5: Well, guess what? According to the list, this list, it's number one.
4: Of course.
5: Yeah, number one for sci-fi, according to Entertainment Weekly.
1: Never saw it. Now that Joe likes it, I'm not going to watch it.
4: Joe doesn't like it.
2: I thought it was okay. You know,
4: the idea of it's good.
2: There's like an 18
5: minute. Why don't you finish your egg roll and get back to us?
2: I did. There's an 18 minute.
1: Are we bothering you?
2: You know, traveling to another dimension, weird segment at the very end. It does get tedious at times.
4: It's too hard to.
2: But conceptually, and the way he shot it, it's very impressive.
1: Yeah, I know the music. That's what my big takeaway is.
5: Yeah. Sure. You're missing a glaring one that you absolutely should get in there. And I want you to understand that this encompasses a lot of things. So when you think sci-fi, it's a lot of it.
1: I would think Star Wars, Star Trek's in there.
5: Star Wars, Empire Strikes Back. It's way down at like number 29.
1: Really?
5: I was surprised how low that is.
4: But I don't really think sci-fi. Well, that's fantasy.
5: But that's fantasy, what I'm sci-fi saying. It's all in there. They're in space, you know, that's all that. True. So there is one that you really like that comes in at number 7.
4: Guardians of the Galaxy.
5: No. And then there is another one that I'm surprised you guys have not said yet. Any other guesses? You want me to start throwing some out?
4: Yeah, throw some out. I don't know.
5: All right. So I'm going to go and start at number 10. You want to start at number 10?
4: Sure.
5: You have Dune.
2: Okay.
4: Dune, the first one.
1: The original?
5: Well, no, Dune, the
1: new remake.
5: Yeah. It's 2021.
1: Pretty good.
4: Very surprised that I enjoyed that.
1: Yeah.
4: Yeah, that was a good movie.
1: Have you seen the trailer for the final one?
4: I haven't even seen the second one.
1: Oh, really?
4: No, yeah, I want to watch the first one again before I watch the second one.
5: So they say that the second one's better than the first one. A lot of people think the second one's better than the first one. I saw the first one, fell asleep. It was awful to me.
4: Oh, I thought the first one was good.
1: You definitely have to pay attention to what's going on. Like, it's one of those movies you can't just be casually.
4: That's why I don't want
1: to
4: watch the second one yet.
1: Yeah, it's pretty good. So Dune and Avengers are both opening on the same weekend.
4: Oh.
1: Yeah, and there's this huge, because Avengers wanted Dune to move, and they wouldn't do it. They refused to move. So now Dune has all the IMAX screens and Avengers doesn't. Wow, and there's this big Hollywood, like.
5: So it's like the Oppenheimer Barbie thing.
1: Basically, yeah.
4: I saw what looked like it was supposedly leaked footage from Avengers.
1: Yeah.
4: And I can't imagine that it's real, but if it is, pretty amazing. It was Tobey Maguire Spider-Man.
1: Why are you spoiling things?
4: It was a leaked footage. I don't know. And he webbed up.
1: Well, I don't want to hear this.
4: He webbed up Wolverine.
1: Yeah, you're ruining everything.
4: Oh.
1: You just put out one of the major spoilers.
4: I don't know.
1: That's totally.
4: I don't know that that's right. I just. I think I got hoodwinked into an AI.
1: Yeah, well, all the stuff is leaking out, and I don't know. I hate spoiler people.
4: I don't think that was a spoiler. I was going to ask you, is Tobey Maguire in the Endgame or whatever it is?
1: Well, if he is, we were not supposed to know that.
4: I'm sorry.
1: Yeah,
5: I saw where Freddy Krueger's ship, when he went into outer space, knocks into where Iron Man was.
1: Oh, yeah.
4: Oh, no.
5: Number 9 on the list, best sci-fi movies of all time, according to Entertainment Weekly, The Day the Earth Stood Still. Back original? In 1951. Yeah,
4: okay.
5: The original. Number 8, Dark City.
2: Yeah.
5: Kiefer Sutherland. I don't think I saw this.
4: I don't know what that is either.
2: That's late 80s.
4: What is it about?
5: Let's see. It says that it is Dark City. When was the last time you remember doing something during the day? It's such a chilling line that teases blah, blah, blah.
1: Set in a murky metropolis that echoes the painting of Edward Hopper, the film stars Rufus Sewell as a man who, after walking into a hotel bathtub with no, or waking in a hotel bathtub with no memories, stumbles upon the puppet master who have long manipulated his surroundings. Ooh, sounds awful.
4: Yeah, it sounds out of
1: Number seven, Mike, one that you really like a lot, Contact.
4: Contact was great.
1: Okay. Yeah, Contact, Jodie Foster.
4: I mean, outside of the fact that Matthew McConaughey played a sexy priest.
1: Yeah.
4: And who actually has sex with Jodie Foster.
1: Yeah.
4: The rest of the movie is great. The idea of it's great. The play out is great. I think it's an excellent movie.
1: Number six is from 1977, Close Encounters of the Third Kind.
4: Oh, yeah, I forgot about that.
1: Fantastic.
4: Yeah, that's a great movie.
1: Number five you got was Blade Runner. Yeah. Number four, you have not said it yet.
2: Hitchhiker's Guide to the Galaxy.
1: We were already talking about it during the show.
3: Oh, number four. It is, I don't remember the show.
1: Where we're going, we don't need roads. Back to the future. Back to the Future comes in number
4: Again,
1: four.
4: Hard to encompass sci-fi in that.
3: Yeah, but I guess.
4: I know it is.
1: The future. Just,
4: I know.
1: And they go back to it.
4: Yeah.
3: He's a scientist.
4: Listen, I get it. Literally. To me, that's a big fantasy movie. Sci-fi is aliens.
3: Yeah.
1: Do you know what fi is?
4: Yeah. No.
1: Fiction.
4: Oh, fiction. Yeah.
1: Science fiction.
4: Yeah.
1: Science. He's a scientist.
4: Do you know what fi is?
1: No. They're traveling through time. Fiction.
4: Oh, I get it. I'm not saying it's wrong. I just, in my head, I'm thinking
1: about
4: that.
1: Well, that's why I tried to tell you. Encompass.
4: I'm not blaming you.
3: It should be number one.
1: Number three is Arrival with Jeremy Renner and Amy Adams.
4: That was all right.
1: It was decent.
4: That was decent.
1: Yeah, I thought it was decent. Yeah, I don't know whether it's number three. Number two, we already got Alien. And number one, 2001 Space Odyssey. Best sci-fi, science fiction, for those that don't know, movies of all time, according to Entertainment Weekly.
4: Yeah. All right. That's not such a bad. Usually they're way off. That's not so bad.
3: Yeah.
1: Yeah, there were some good ones, some not so great.
4: Mm.
1: Some of the ones that were a little bit lower, I thought that were good. The Fly was in there. Good,
3: great movie. Yeah, I was thinking The Fly, but then I thought that's more, leans more horror.
1: What about it's also science fiction, but this one also science fiction when you think about it, and it's great. Galaxy Quest.
3: Yeah.
4: Mm-hmm. What about Jurassic Park?
1: Jurassic Park is in there. Yeah. Jurassic Park is in there. Invasion of the Body Snatchers.
4: Jurassic Park, to me, is one of the greatest ideas for a movie that was ever made.
1: Yeah.
4: Yeah. The idea that they cloned the dinosaurs and then screwed it up. Yeah. Sure. Such a great idea.
1: Yeah. As you know that that's what would happen.
3: The original movie still holds up, too, if you go back and watch it.
4: The original movie holds up. And then I watched the third one the other day.
3: Yeah,
4: the third one was on TV where the kid gets trapped on the island and they hoodwink the people to going back to the island to save the kid. That was a pretty good idea.
3: That wasn't too bad.
4: It was just a good idea to get them back on the island.
3: But as far as CGI has come since Jurassic Park came out, it's surprisingly, it does hold up.
1: Did you ever see the really documentary about them making that and how there was going to be claymation?
3: They actually had it done.
1: Like some of the claymation, how it would look and stuff, and look terrible. And a guy figured out the computer program to be able to do it. Yeah. Oh, wow. And changed how movies were made completely. Some of the other ones outside of the top 10, The Matrix
4: was
1: in there. Matrix is great. Yeah. Let's see.
4: I really enjoyed The Matrix movies. All of them except for that COVID remake movie.
2: No Terminator.
3: That was horrible.
1: Planet of the Apes is in there.
4: I don't like that.
1: Predator. Yes, Terminator is in there. Okay. Let's see other ones that they have. There's a lot of ones that I don't know. Oh, Starship Troopers.
3: Mm-hmm. That's good.
1: Empire Strikes Back, we said. The Terminator and The Thing is in there down at number 33, Joe.
2: Unfair.
1: Yeah.
4: What was the last one?
1: Number 35 is WALL-E.
4: WALL-E is a good futuristic movie.
3: They're all fat in the chairs.
4: That's right.
3: Yeah. Mm-hmm. Speaking of Starship Troopers, do you see Trump release the Space Force
1: uniform?
3: And they're literally taken right out of Starship Troopers.
4: That's hilarious. What world are we living in?
3: It's hilarious.
4: Mike, how's the show? Good morning.
7: Hello?
4: Yes, sir.
7: Hey, I didn't catch the whole list. Was Project Hail Mary on that list?
4: No, but we did discuss that earlier. Did you like that movie or not like that movie?
7: I I absolutely love that movie. That's, speaking of Pixar, it's almost like Pixar made a live action film.
4: Yeah, I'll give you that. Yeah. I think I would have liked it better going into it thinking that, you know, like I didn't I didn't love it. Gio loved it. I didn't love it, but I didn't expect it to be that kind of that childish, you know, but it was good. I mean, it was okay. It was okay. It just wasn't what I expected it to be. But yes, it didn't. Gotcha. It did not make the list, right?
5: No, it did not. I'm dying for you to find that lady's email. I want to know what movie she was talking about.
4: Let me see.
5: Because I wonder, did you, whenever you first looked at it?
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9: Good morning and welcome to Sunday Morning, a public affairs program dedicated to educating the public, and it's made possible by Cox Media Group Tampa Bay. I'm your host, Monica, and we're going to get into it today. It's a subject some people are a little hesitant to discuss, maybe, but it can be avoided. It can't be avoided anymore. So I've brought in someone who can make that conversation just a little bit better. Author and tech entrepreneur with over 30 years of expertise spanning trade, technology, national security, international relations, and he teaches artificial intelligence as an adjunct professor at Deakin University in Melbourne, Australia. Lots going on. CEO and founder of TrustModel.ai, Carl Mehta, thank you so much and welcome this morning.
10: Thank you, Monica. Nice to meet you and glad to be here.
9: Well, my pleasure. Now, listen, I'll be honest. Some people might have heard AI and already got a little hesitant to hear what we're going to talk about this morning. But let's face it, AI is everywhere. The bad news is I can't say the same thing about the trust of AI. That's where you come in here. You founded Trust Model AI, and that allows people to check the trustworthiness of their AI at no charge. That's important, through open source. And we'll get into all that in just a little bit. But let's back up just a little. And how did you get into the field of AI, and how did you even start to realize trustworthiness was even an issue?
10: Sure. Great question. Well, I started in AI almost about 27 years ago in 1999 when I founded the co-founder of a company here in Silicon Valley called Mobilaria, and we were working on text-to-speech and speech-to-text, you know, kind of the technology that we take it for granted now, you know, in your on your phone, like, you know, the Siri will talk to you, or in your car, your navigation system will give you the direction. But that required very early version of AI, by the way. Most people may not be aware of it, and it requires machine learning, what we used to call them back in the days. We were calling it ML, not AI. I started working back in 1999. It understands essentially a human speech and converts that speech into a text, and then it understands text and converts text into a human-sounding speech. That was the early consumer version of AI, although it was never marketed as AI back in the days. AI as a field has been around for more than 50, 60 years, where researchers have been working here in the United States as well as in other parts of the world about building neural networks, essentially trying to mimic how the human brain works and the neurons and the synaptic networks, how they process data, information, how we do that as humans in our brain in terms of keeping memory, processing it, analyzing it, intelligence, and a kind of an electronic version of that was being developed and called the neural network as a field, which essentially came into the consumer consciousness, in the Thanksgiving time, November 2023, when OpenAI basically launched the ChatGPT, and mm-hmm. all of us were been hooked onto chatting with a computer with a machine that is able to chat with us almost like as if there is a human on the other side. That's kind of just the history of it. Since Mobilaria, I built a company called PlaySpan, where we use AI and machine learning for fraud detection, for transaction processing. And so most people don't know, but when your credit card are being processed or your electronic payments, there is a lot of AI and machine learning that goes back into it. I built that platform, and my company was acquired by Visa, which is the largest financial payment system. And then since then, I went on and became a partner at one of the well-known Silicon Valley venture capital firm, Menlo Ventures, that backed many well-known companies like Uber. And I founded in 2015 an AI learning platform called EdCast when nobody was talking about AI. We built it very successfully with Google and many other large Fortune 500 companies as using our platform for augmenting human learning using AI. And that company was acquired by a very large multi-billion dollars company called Cornerstone out of Santa Monica down in Los Angeles. So that's been my journey. Before just the ChatGPT came out, I wrote a book on AI called Digital Public Infrastructure for Artificial Intelligence. And that book is being used as a textbook. You mentioned about my adjunct professor role for AI. So that's been my work in AI. I became very keenly aware of all the risks of AI, because when you're building a technology, a lot of technologies have its good side, where it helps the society and improves productivity for humans. But if misused, it has its dark side. That's what we've seen with the internet. The whole cybercrime and the cyber security issues have come up as a parallel industry since 1999, the growth of internet and dot-com. We have the exact same thing, parallels to the AI, where it's an amazingly transformative technology that we've seen in the last hundreds of years. It's being compared to almost electricity or even much bigger invention than that. But it is not immune to the dark side and the misuse of it. But the other interesting thing, important thing about this topic is that in AI, the lot of issues around its reliability, its trustworthiness, its security can become a feature and not a bug, because just the way that the architecturally how AI works.
9: Okay. Well, first of all, I want to say impressive resume. Very, very impressive resume. That's a lot. You clearly know your way around AI, and you've been involved with it. And speaking of which, I wasn't aware how long it's been around. And I also wasn't aware that a lot of people, including myself, apparently just use it every day and don't realize that it's been around for so long.
10: Yeah.
9: And I know you were starting to lead into this, I think, but I just have to ask, should we be worried about AI? And if so, why?
10: Well, absolutely. I think when you are using any technology, particularly AI, is an intelligence layer, or it is you are trusting AI to give you either answers or do your task. It's essentially one of the two. Either you're using AI as a chat box for getting information, or you are using it as an agentic AI to perform certain tasks. And in both the cases, there are fundamentally, when you look at the AI architecture, it is a mathematical model. And this mathematical model is trained on a whole bunch of information around the world, and it kind of creates a geometric and a vectorized representation of the entire knowledge of the world. And when we as a user are asking either questions or tasks to perform, what it's essentially the inference that it is doing. It is a probabilistic response to it, because AI by design is not deterministic, it's probabilistic. And so there are lots of variables and a lot of biases or in terms of inaccuracies, in terms of hallucination, all of this stuff that we see that could potentially be harmful or inappropriate or unauthorized, access to certain systems as the system is becoming intelligent and you're giving access to it to perform your tasks. All of these are absolutely a part of the design, and that's the most worrisome thing. It's not something that you as a user or some bad guy. So to kind of contrast and compare that to internet, we all understand there are bad guys sitting there who wants to spoof into our internet networks and kind of get access to our credit card or personal information.
9: Yeah.
10: Here, it's is like taking that situation to a whole different level. It's not just some bad guy sitting there. The product itself, the model itself is capable of doing bad things. Imagine that.
9: Yeah, no, that's... Right?
10: That's the crazy part, right? And like just last week, why? And I'm glad that we are talking this week because, I mean, it's so relevant here that I'm sure your audience saw the biggest break-in just last week that happened with the largest AI company in the world, OpenAI, which they acknowledged that their one of their latest models just hacked into and another company's platform. That company happens to be Hugging Face, and it was completely out of control. So if the largest company, which has the biggest funding, has the smartest people whom today millions of companies are using OpenAI and hundreds of millions of users are using OpenAI or ChatGPT. If that model cannot be controlled, cannot be trusted, and can break into something, I mean, it is a very, very serious situation. And we saw that, I mean, a few months ago with Mythos from Anthropic, and then the government had to step in and kind of pause it and Anthropic to pull out its Mythos, then later on they had to pull out Fable, and then now it's back. But these things are just, we are so much at the early stage, at so much at the frontier level, that many of these risks are not very well understood, but they are absolutely not people that have not been investing into the level of guardrails that is required. And that's kind of, that was the trigger, the reason for me to start working on the other side of the AI rather than pushing more and more capability. I want to focus, and my team is focusing on the safeguarding and the guardrails and the trustness of the AI, because we can keep in the capability, but if the capability is outpacing the accountability, that capability is not helpful.
9: Yeah, and I don't know that people are thinking that way, but it's a smart way to think. And you're right, we are in the very beginnings. We are fortunate / unfortunate, depending on how you look at it, to be alive at this point in time where we are at the very beginnings. And you mentioned earlier certain things that we use on our phone now, like talk to text, that we don't even think of anything now. But in the beginning, it was very, very, oh my gosh, this is the future. It's here now. I think into the future, like at some point, I don't know how long it'll take, but at some point in the future, all of this will be have been addressed. And I think that's what you were getting at, where you're now thinking forwardly like that, so that we can maybe get past this first stage and start to getting to, well, okay, you know what, it's here and we're going to use it. Now, with that in mind, and with it being the beginning of stages and there being such scary things as takeovers and that sort of thing, what can we do to encourage more trustworthy AI information? Is there any way for us to kind of help in that area?
10: Yeah, so I think I would urge the public to hold companies accountable who are offering AI, not just the developer of these models, but also just your regular, every company that you work with today, who are your provider at your home or in your office, they all have injected AI into it. I'm sure every system that you're using, they have some form of AI today, but they have not done the right thing to assure the end user that their AI is safe and trustworthy. So those standards are missing today. And other countries, I mean, the U.S. Currently has a viewpoint of not new regulations, although we do have standards for safety and trustworthiness, and that is the NIST, the NIST, which is our National Institute of Standards for Technology, and it has an RMF, which is a risk management framework. However, companies have not implemented that. And one of the things that we are driving and pushing, and we want the public support, is that we should be holding any company to the standards and saying that they got to demonstrate and prove that they've passed a certain level of safety and trustworthiness and has been certified. I mean, it's like, you wouldn't use a microwave at your home unless it is certified for safety by, let's say, one of the standards like UL, you know, one of those filters that you see on some of the electronic equipment, right? That gives you that a safety mark, because you, if you buy one of those appliances at home and it, you know, if it has not gone through the rigor of, you know, stress test and, you know, temperature and heat and all that, it can blow up and can have caused a huge safety issue. We do not, can you, I mean, it's just really, I'm speaking in terms of common sense, right? Yeah. We all look for that kind of some stamps of safety and approvals on day-to-day products, but we are all giving away a lot of our personal information to these companies that can just hack away with it. Not the outside bad guys, the companies itself that we've seen can use this information, and it can go away in 50 different places because, look, we are dealing with not now machines that just do what you tell them to do. Completely different era. Machines are now are thinking and are able to do what a not only what a human can do, but much more than what a human can do. And then the next level is that these machines and these AI agents, or even the AI models, they are so much autonomous that their autonomy is sometimes just, you know, the developers and the authors

0: but that works when you have a human as a workforce. Now you have AI as a workforce, and you're handing over and trusting them with all your information, and you have no ability to verify. You as a consumer, you are paying whatever, $20 a month or $200 a month to OpenAI for the subscription. Where is your stamp from OpenAI saying that, Monica, you know, you're safe. You can trust us because, look, we have this third-party audit done, and it's not going to go anywhere in terms of its privacy, in terms of its compliance, in terms of, its biases. Somebody, when you go and apply for a loan, currently consumers have no idea that how this will just show up somewhere. Now, in Silicon Valley, a very big company like Workday has a lawsuit, a massive lawsuit going on, and they have 80% or whatever largest market share in HR software because people perceived bias in hiring. Okay? There's another big unicorn company, Eightfold, they also have a lawsuit on it. So people are just seeing the effect of the AI that it can hurt your prospect for getting hired. It can hurt your prospect for getting a loan because a lot of your information can get passed on to the models, and the models and agents are now making decision, not humans. The agents and models are making decision who gets loan, who gets an interview call. So what we are calling for is, like, every one of these companies should have a third-party verifiability. We are an absolute third party. We are an independent body. Think of us as kind of like we're introducing, trust model is introducing like the equivalent of a credit score, like a trust score, right? Okay. So when you're dealing with some company or an individual, whether the company has typically a DNB score, an individual has a credit score, and that tells you whether this is a legitimate person to deal with. Very similarly, we are issuing, after a thorough evaluation and audit, the trust model gives a trust score to these companies for their models and their agents and their applications, and saying that, you know, here's your trust score. Now, they have, it's incumbent on them to transparently show that trust score to the consumers, and the consumers shouldn't be using the AI without a trust score. I mean, you know, dealing with all the different AI and giving away, doing the chat and asking it to do your work, but you have no idea what that trust score is.
1: Yeah, and I like that. It's something that, and I was speaking earlier about how somewhere down the road we're going to have this as a more normal thing. And I mean, let's face it, like you said, credit score, that's just a number we know, and we know we want to be high, and we know all, everything that's associated with for us to do to make sure it is and all of that. Are you saying, will this be kind of the same or along the same lines with AI?
0: Yeah. So our trust score is on a scale of 0 to 100, and it's the higher the trust, higher the trust score is better. But this is not for the consumer. I mean, the credit score analogy only goes to some extent, but credit score is more like for consumers. Mm-hmm. Trust score is for companies, because companies are the one who are selling AI. I mean, even your regular company like your Microsoft Office today has like so much AI in it and has like a dozen different agents sitting inside it. You have no idea as a consumer that when you are using Office 365, like just those benign, innocuous looking Microsoft Word, Excel, how much agents are already running behind the scene. And Microsoft haven't told you that whether these agents have been tested, verified, has a trust score from a third party or not. Yeah. And so when you're punching in your information on those Excel, you have no idea what's going on.
1: Yeah, listen, I think we've all been desensitized with automatically checking the okay box or whatever it says, what's it, terms and agreements or whatever. We've just said okay, and we've moved on from it. We're so desensitized to that, that I think, you know, and everything you're saying is obviously true, and I think that we need to maybe start thinking of a little bit more about that and figuring out companies' trust scores and that sort of thing once it comes to that. I want to get back to what I mentioned earlier, open source. I mentioned Trust Model AI uses it, so there's no charge for its service. How can people actually use open source?
0: Right. Well, so, you know, I'm a big believer in open source and making things available without any cost and friction to everyone so that the whole humanity and society benefits at a large. Our mission is not just to be a for-profit company, but to really help and support consumers with this trustworthiness and safety and security of AI. So what we've done is we've made

0: our libraries, like what it's called SDKs, as open source and free. So any of these companies, any developer who is building an AI, any application company, any agent builder can go to the Python library like PyPI and NPM, which is like a node package, or they can go to our GitHub. And we've made it open source. What it means is they can download the library. They can completely inspect the source code, which is open, so that they can trust us. Because if we keep the source code closed, then they cannot trust it. So it's completely open. And then what they can do is they install that SDK, embed it inside their application or their agent. And that gives us the ability to evaluate, and then we can give them on a standardized against the industry standards, against the technology standards, whether it is the EU Safety Act in Europe, whether it is the New York City L144 or NIST RF, or Colorado State has a law on hiring and biases in hiring. We would evaluate and then certify them against those standards, and then give them a trust score, which is something they can display this to the consumers.
1: Wow, that's a lot. What, as far as trust scores and all the different states you've mentioned, is there a timeline? Like, I mean, you've discussed a lot of what needs to be done and what hopefully will be done, but I know it's tough probably to estimate, but what are we looking at as far as when we can start implementing this sort of thing?
0: Well, so the timeline is really driven by consumer awareness, and either, you know, most companies would not do or invest in compliance or this additional guardrail layer and getting a safety unless either the government asks for it or the consumers ask for it. Like, going back to my analogy of a microwave manufacturer has no interest in spending time and money and getting a UL safety certificate and going through all the rigorous tests of high temperatures and what happens at that state and does my microwave blow up, is not interested in doing any of that unless the government says, look, I'm not going to allow you to sell your microwave unless I see a UL cert. Or the consumer is going into local Sears or whatever store and says, I'm not buying this microwave because it doesn't have a UL certificate, but I'm going to buy this one.
1: Yeah,
0: right?
1: Yeah.
0: So it's always the either external forces that compel the company to take this thing seriously. And we are at this early stage. We are at this very kind of the wild, wild west situation of AI. Everybody is trying to push some capability and kind of, do chest thumping about, look, we launched this AI. We launched this AI, trying to woo their investors, shareholders, try to drive up their valuation, and everybody's like taking great pride in how much their company's worth now, in billions and trillions. It's a crazy time. But nobody is saying, wait a minute, this billions and trillions have no meaning if it's going to blow up for the consumers.
1: Yeah.
0: But consumers are still blissfully unaware of the risks that they are betting, because end of the day, it's just like in a stock market, end of the day, the risk is borne by the retail investor. Same thing in technology. End of the day, all these companies will make profit and their valuation and make a lot of money. And by the way, I'm not against it. I am part of that whole Silicon Valley capitalist and venture capitalist and tech entrepreneur cabal. Okay, so I'm not like against it, but I also know them too well because I live in that world.
1: Mm-hmm.
0: And I see how much people are taking great bragging rights in terms of new capabilities being pushed or new valuation being achieved. But to me, like, I'm desensitized to those kind of things. Been around for 30 years, having built and sold companies at pretty significant valuations, I'm like, I'm out of that game, okay? And I'm like saying, guys, this is too amateurish, okay, to do this chest thumping on your new capability if it is not stress test verified for safety, trustworthiness, and these valuations mean nothing.
1: Yeah.
0: Imagine this, like, even one incident like this can bring down, like, OpenAI incident, when consumer loses trust, because trust is everything. Right now, there's still all these companies are riding on whatever level of curiosity, and consumers are not thinking it's not a primary thing on their head about, they're not skeptical, and so they are just trusting them. But, you know, trust gets, we live in very high trust culture in our society, in the Western society. We generally end up trusting people and companies until they break your trust. And that's what I think a lot of my friends or people that I, you know, in my community of AI developers, they're taking advantage of it because they think that, hey, people trust us, so we can just keep pushing the envelope. We will take care of all this when the trust gets broken, but it might be too late.
1: Yeah. Yeah. And then that's, I think that happens sooner rather than later. It sounds like some of this control is in our consumer hands. Like some of it is.
0: Yes.
1: And that's encouraging. And all it sounds like to me is that we're going to really need to educate ourselves and be wary and understand that what little power we do have, we need to enforce it. And that can affect things down the line and make things good. I mean, like you said, I'm not anti-technology. I just don't want it to harm us as a society.
0: Exactly.
1: So I feel a little encouraged. So I feel like that. I know we covered a lot today, but I also know it's very important to have these conversations to help people understand what's coming and what's already hear that type of thing. So thank you so much for helping with that. I do appreciate that. Author and tech entrepreneur with over 30 years of expertise spanning trade, technology, national security, international relations, and he teaches artificial intelligence as an adjunct professor at Deakin University in Melbourne, Australia. CEO, founder of TrustModel.ai, Carl Mehta, thank you for everything today.
0: Thanks, you, Monica, and it was fantastic chatting with you.
1: This has been Sunday Morning.
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4: All right, back in studio once again, helping you win as a consumer advocate, make you more street smart as a consumer, as a voter in Florida. Of course, we got important elections coming up in November in the state of Florida. So we want to make sure you vote yes on 3. That's Amendment 3. There's been a lot of lies pushed by the left and others around that. So we'll dive into that here today as well. We also have, did you hear the news? $5,000 check if the Republicans win the House and the Senate. What a great, sales pitch from President Trump. I'm excited about that. We'll see how that one plays out. Also, we have our friend Doug Bard, top real estate agent, top realtor listing agent on our team. Doug Bard back in studio, Platinum MVP team. Welcome back, sir.
5: Thank you, sir. Good to be here.
4: Yes. Yeah, man. What do you have on your mind today?
5: I wanted to talk about Amendment 3, Brandon. That's on a lot of people's minds right now. And it's huge. You know, I think one thing that needs to be clarified is that this is a property tax measure. It's not the same thing as the 2024 recreational marijuana initiative of the same name.
4: Okay.
5: Right. So this.
4: Amendment 3. Yes. Yeah. See what you're saying. Yeah. Yeah. And they, speaking of names, they changed the name. I say they. I think it was like a couple politicians in South Florida, like the mayor of Key Biscayne, former mayor of Stewart County, some of these other counties. They petitioned a judge. They filed a lawsuit in Tallahassee to change the name from Save Our Homes from Excessive Property Taxes to something more bland and confusing, of course, which is what they want to do on the ballot, right? To something like, what is it currently? It's increased property homestead, property tax homestead. And then it also goes into the annual cap on non-homesteaded property. So very confusing, right, for people when you say increased property tax. First of all, people might say, oh, this is the one that I need to vote. And then they get confused. And that's their goal. So they changed the name from Save Our Homes from Excessive Property Taxes, which we definitely proved that it was excessive property taxes. CFO Blaise Ngolia went around the state and found over $3 billion of wasteful spending, fraudulent spending. And he actually have a clip of him. He was just on a roundtable with Governor DeSantis right here in Tampa, where he officially endorsed Blaise Ngolia, Byron Donalds, James Uthmeyer, and also Wilton Simpson. Here's a quick clip.
6: Now people are going to say, well, what about fire? What about police? Now, the first rule of government is to protect its citizens, and you do that by funding fire and police first. So if any government is going out there saying that, well, we're going to have to cut deputies or we're going to have to cut firefighters, they are lying to you, because what they are saying is that the last thing that they're looking at fund, that should be the first thing.
4: Yeah, and we're going to cut things like Broward County, $890,000 on DEI training, pushing the genderbread person down in Broward County. We're going to cut things like the drag queen show in Pensacola, $150,000 a year to teach kids to bring a drag queen in front of kids. Unbelievable stuff. Right here in Hillsborough County, $950,000 for county employee vehicle allowances, $572,000 for unconscious bias training. We're going to cut things like that, Doug. So, yeah, Amendment 3 is on the ballot. Big news.
5: You know, a lot of smoke and mirrors, Brandon, and you know, we all need to be clear-eyed about what's happening in the world and not listen to all the nonsense.
4: That's right. Yeah. Registertovoteflorida.gov is the site. 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Do this now. Don't wait till last minute. Don't get surprised and get rushed. But you've got to turn out. We've got to turn out and make sure we get Byron Donalds over the hump. He's going to be the next governor. By the way, Byron went ahead and pledged that he is going to continue. Whether Amendment 3 passes or fails, we're going to reform property taxes in the state of Florida with the goal of totally eliminating the homestead property tax once and for all. So that's what's on the ballot. That's what's coming up. Doug Bard here on the Consumer Quarterback Show. Doug, let's look at a couple of your listings. You've got some great listings here in Tampa Bay. I really like this one here on Oakview Lane, 6325 Oakview Lane in Lakeland. Beautiful property here. Tell me about this one. You got 3-bedroom, 2-bath, almost 1,700 square feet, 6 acres of land.
5: This property, this whole area right there, it's been in this family for about 50 or 60 years. This is the granddad, and he is just wanting to move up to North Florida, so he's wanting to sell it to the right family, the right person that's going to be like-minded like him. He gets out there and mows his grass once a week, because it's a 6-acre property. He's got a nice zero-turn mower that he gets out there and mows his grass, and it's got a beautiful creek running through it. He's got a real nice barn that's his workshop. He has had consecutive Super Bowl parties out there, Brandon. He's had a party at his house for the Super Bowl since the Super Bowl started.
4: Okay.
5: So he does that every year. He's got all the tables. He's got all the cookware. All that stuff goes with the property. He's got barns to cover boats and tractors, and it's just... it's quite the setup out there.
4: Beautiful. 6325 Oakview Lane, Lakeland, Florida. Great opportunity to buy real estate right here in beautiful Tampa Bay. Great opportunity there. Let's also take a look at Barrett Avenue in Plant City, Eastern Hillsborough County there. 4133 Barrett Avenue, Plant City. This one's a 3-2, almost 1,500 square feet, just under quarter acre lot. Great property.
5: Nice in the Walden Lake community.
4: Yeah.
5: Very nice established area of Plant City. And, Both Barrett Avenue and Oakview Lane are very strategically located to a lot that's happening in that part of the state right now.
4: Yeah.
5: With the distribution centers and logistics that are happening around there. It's a great spot.
4: Yeah, absolutely. And you've got also on the Walden Lake community, you've got walking, nature trails, a lake and fishing dock, boat ramps, parks, playgrounds, sports fields, tennis courts, dog park, and an optional golf course. Great opportunity.
7: Great opportunity. Good value on a real nice family house.
4: Excellent. I love it.
7: Yep.
4: 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Yeah, I'm raising my glass to those babies. That's right. Shout out to our veterans out there. Remember, you got that VA loan. You can get 100% financing. I'm also a licensed mortgage loan originator. Really excited about the opportunity to help our veterans out there. Buying, selling, investing, refinancing. Of course, we'll take great care of you and help you win, as we say, in any marketplace. So when you look at also right now, there was a recent homes.com article that was put out. It says, this is basically talking about what is a survey of about 2,000 people, I believe, saying, hey, what are you looking for in a new home? So it says what new buyers want provides an overview of their priorities. Buyers are placing a high value on personalizing their home and prioritizing functionality over upscale finishes. Their top motivation is gaining more space, followed by other financial considerations such as finding an affordable neighborhood. So I think that's a key element right now. They want functionality and they want more space, Doug.
7: I think it's real smart, Brandon. You know, people are thinking more about, like you say, functionality, efficiency. You know, maybe a guy might want to consider a generator on property,
4: mm-hmm.
7: you know, with coming into the storm season, as opposed to maybe a fancier kitchen, maybe something that's more functional.
4: Yeah, or solar, maybe even solar with the battery backups. You know, there we talk a lot about that with Luke McCarr with Aspire Solar. He's our solar expert contributor on the talk show. A lot of people are leaning towards that battery because it cuts down on, you know, the generators have maintenance and you got to fill them up with fuel and things like that. So that's an interesting scenario when you look at that as well. And I think just when you look at overall what's happening, and I wanted to get to this story as well. President Trump announced also promised a $5,000 check for U.S. voters if the Republicans win both the House and Senate. So that's looming in the looming midterms elections, you know, 50 something days out, I think. Then you also look at, you know, of course, the naysayers are saying, oh, well, that's going to cost $1 trillion. Well, he's brought $18 trillion in from foreign tariffs and, you know, bringing manufacturing back. So it's a way that he can give back for some of the short term pain that we might be seeing at the gas pumps. Maybe some of the groceries aren't coming down as fast as some folks want. But when you look at, you know, some of the other positives, Trump RX, I know personally I've saved some money on my medications.
7: Absolutely.
4: Closed border. You know, if we continue to get a lot of the illegals out of our country, housing is going to be more affordable. Everything's going to start getting a lot better, hopefully sooner rather than later. Your thoughts around that?
7: Absolutely. You know, and whether you like the man or not, I don't think you can argue with his business acumen.
4: Yeah.
7: You know, the guy knows how to make deals and he knows how to make things work for the betterment of the nation. And, you know, he's proven that day in and day out. You know, like you say, Brandon, it might cost $1 trillion to pay for that promise that he just made. But, you know, that's less than 5% of what he's brought in with tariffs.
4: Exactly. And think about the trickle down effect, right?
7: Absolutely.
4: What are they going to do with that $5,000? First of all, they have to spend it in America.
7: Right.
4: Is one of the caveats.
7: That's
4: and
7: right.
4: Then that's going to have a you know, trickle down effect. You're going to see, you know, more spending. You're going to see maybe people are saving. Maybe people are spending their buying money to send their kids to a trade school or something that kind of retool them. Because a lot of the kids, a lot of the youth have went into that whole 4-year school, 4-year university mindset, and they're just not finding the right job. So let's retool them. Let's get them into the mechanical. Let's get them electrical, HVAC, welding, carpentry, those types of things. Even gamers now, you hear about that? They're hiring gamers to fly these drones and other devices, autonomous vehicles, things like
7: air
4: that.
7: Air traffic controllers.
4: ATC, yeah.
7: Yep. So good stuff.
4: Yeah, Captain Will was talking about that last week. One of our videos that he did has got thousands of views. I think it's close to 100,000 views now at Brandon Rhymes One on Instagram at CQB Show. But Captain Will Smith was talking about how much, you know, he can earn when he's making these flights and people can earn all different types of, you know, in aviation or, as you mentioned, the traffic control and then also the mechanic side. You know, there's a lot of mechanical needs done on the maintenance side for those aircraft.
7: So. You look at when they make recommendations on what some of the best business ventures would be right now.
4: Yeah.
7: HVAC, electrical, plumbing, construction, to your point.
4: Right on.
7: Well, they've got to fill those spots. And, you know, why should a kid come out of a 4-year college with $100,000 in debt?
4: Yeah.
7: When on the other side of the coin, he could probably make more than $100,000. In
4: absolutely.
7: His first year in yeah. salary.
4: Yeah, right? Absolutely.
7: And that's just the start.
4: That's right? Just the start. Yeah. You know, the American dream can be a lot of different things, right? The American dream can be buying a home, starting a business, right? So I think that's the path for a lot of people. Yeah. They go and they work for someone for 3, 4, 5 years, and then they start their own business. They have an HVAC company. Now they have an HVA or electrical company. And then they build that American dream. Next thing you know, you got $1 million on your tax returns. And you're like, wow, this is the American dream. Capitalism, which is what the left is trying to crush in our country. There was a CBS poll that was recently done. CBS new YouGov poll finds 58% of Democrats view socialism positively versus just 32% who view capitalism positively. 26-point gap. So where is this coming from? I think it's from a lot of the misuse of government, because capitalism works. You know, have you ever seen Milton Friedman, some of his videos online? I mean, the guy, he was on Phil Donahue one time, and he's like, you know, he paints this bad picture, of course, Phil, with one of those leading questions. And he said, well, capitalism's built millions and millions of millionaires, billionaires across the globe. There's no better system. What would you have? Because he tried to pin it on greed. Well, I would say if you have greed, yes, the politicians that are writing some of these rules, some of the ill-conceived, like the North American Free Trade Agreement under Clinton. I remember I'm from a rural agriculture area in South Florida, Hendry County. A lot of the farmers were pissed about that. I mean, they were petitioning. It's like, no, this is America. Let's take care of America first. So I think President Trump's bringing that back. But this is a little bit scary when you have 58% of Democrats viewing socialism as a positive view.
7: Wow. Crazy.
4: Yeah.
7: Very crazy.
4: Yeah, man. But, so what else did you want to get into today? I know you brought some type of a story that you wanted to get into, right?
7: Yeah, I wanted to talk about, you know, like we talked about earlier, Amendment 3. Mm-hmm. And, you know, once again, just to clarify, you know, a lot of Floridas remember Amendment 3 as the cannabis vote from a couple years ago.
4: Okay.
7: Well, it's the same name, but the 2026 Amendment 3 is strictly about tax relief.
4: Yeah.
7: What it does, it proposes a massive increase in the non-school homestead exemption.
4: Right.
7: Okay. Raising it from $50,000 to $250,000 in 2028.
4: Yes.
7: And places a tighter cap on assessments increases or for non-homestead properties.
4: Yeah, exactly.
7: It's going to take care of the Florida resident that owns his home.
4: Yep.
7: And, you know, It isn't that the key right there, right?
4: Yeah, exactly.
7: We take care of our residents.
4: Well, here's a big point, too. You know, there's so much misinformation. I saw one of the local news networks put out a video on social, and even their video was incorrect. They said, oh, this is just for primaries. This is not going to help, something to the effect that it's not going to help renters. It's not going to help landlords. And I posted, sorry, that this is not well researched. It will, because what it's going to do, to your point you just mentioned, it's going to reduce the cap from 10% on non-homesteaded properties down to 5%.
7: Right.
4: So there, you know, you have a news organization here in Tampa Bay getting it wrong on a social media video. And so there's so much misinformation and just bad advice out there. So it's just unbelievable when you look at how wrong some of these people are. And I'll tell you what, I wanted to get into another one after the break, but I want to compare New York versus Florida, because I think we're going to see another exodus of people coming into the state of Florida. Amendment 3 is going to pass, and New York is being run into the ground. A lot of the grocery store folks are suing the mayor up there. So much stuff going on. Quick break, right back. More with Doug Bard here on the Consumer Quarterback Show. 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
4: 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We got Doug Bard, top agent on our team here, Realtor Doug Bard on the Consumer Quarterback Show. I want to remind you, vote yes on 2. That's Danny Alvarez's farm bill. Vote yes on 3. That's the amendment to reduce your property taxes, put more of your hard-earned money back in your pocket and out of the politicians who just love to waste it. Again, over $3 billion in wasteful fraud, fraudulent spending, wasteful spending identified by CFO Blazing Golia. And that was only 16 or something like that, 18 different municipalities in the state of Florida. So they're wasting our money. They've got a spending problem, not a revenue problem. So get out of our pocketbooks and our wallets. We're tired of it. A couple of hot listings. We'll jump right back into it. So Doug Bard in studio with me. So I'm going to talk about a couple of his listings here. We've got one at 4925 North U.S. Highway 441 in Ocala. Doug, tell us about this property. 4 bedrooms, 2.5 bath, 2-car garage, 2236 square feet, over 3 acres of land.
7: We've got this one as 3 listings that can be bought as a total package, which is 8 acres. It can be bought 3 acres, which has their home on it. That could be executive offices, that type of thing. And the 5.3 acres that is adjacent to the house. So it can be bought total or in 2 separate packages.
4: The residential and commercial.
7: You're right. And it's zone commercial B4.
4: Mm-hmm.
7: So it can be used for just about anything and everything.
4: That's pretty solid.
7: Real solid. And it has access from 2 points off of Highway 441 which is also 301 in that part of the state.
4: Okay.
7: That's a major thoroughfare through there.
4: Yeah.
7: So there's access from two points off of the main road, which is great if you've got heavy equipment or you've got tractor trailers. They can easily access the property.
4: I love it.
7: And all cleared, ready to go.
4: I love it. 4925 North, U.S. Highway 441, Ocala, Florida. 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Only in America, dreaming in red, white, and blue. All right, yeah, we got a lot of people dreaming in red, white, and blue, but they're seeing other colors up in New York City. Here's a quick clip from DeSantis comparing Florida's budget versus New York.
12: Here's some facts. The state of Florida now has almost 4 million more residents than New York State does, yet New York's budget is over twice as large as the state of Florida's. New York City, with 8 million people, has a larger budget than the entire state of Florida, and yet our infrastructure's better, our roads are better, our services are better, and so these are choices.
4: Yeah, they're choices.
12: 8 million people has a larger budget than the entire state of Florida, and yet our infrastructure's better, our roads are better, our services are better, and so these are choices.
4: Yeah, they're choices, and the voters are going to make choices, and also the corporations are making choices. The homeowners are making choices. They're moving to Florida in droves. We're going to continue to see that trend. And taxpayer-subsidized grocery stores in five boroughs violates antitrust laws. So there's so much happening. Florida's the place to be. Tampa Bay's an awesome spot. We live where other people vacation, Doug.
7: We really do. And, you know, as the governor was talking, Brandon, I was thinking that, you know, a lot of people may not know that Florida has the 13th largest economy in the world.
4: Right on.
7: And, you know, it's being run well.
4: Okay. That's right.
7: And we're asking for people to vote in November, and let's make it even better.
4: That's right.
7: And let's protect our residents. Let's protect our investors.
4: That's right.
7: Let's protect people that want to continue to make our state great.
4: That's right. And it's going to continue to do that. You got over 50 billionaires now living in Palm Beach County, Dade, Broward, you know, that whole area, the 50 billionaires. That's going to have a huge trickle down effect. And we got a big amendment vote on three. Yes on three coming up. Doug Bard, thanks for coming in, man.
7: Thanks for having me.
4: Folks, you can connect with Bard by reaching out to our show, 813-917-1894. 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
4: 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State Representative Bernie Jocks joining us. He is representing the District 59 here in Tampa Bay over by Largo. And Bernie Jocks, welcome back, sir.
28: Brandon, thanks for having me on.
4: Yeah, hey, my pleasure. What's most topical right now? What's important? Of course, Amendment 3 is on top of our mind. And, of course, we got to vote for Byron. We got to vote for James Uthmeyer. We also have CFO Blazing Golia on the ballot. And, of course, Wilton Simpson for Ag Commissioner. What's your idea?
28: Yeah, look, we've got a lot of important things to vote on this November. You've just highlighted on all of them. We've got to make sure we maintain our Republican leadership across the state. I was with Governor DeSantis a couple of weeks ago when he endorsed the entire slate led by Byron Donalds, and he wants to make sure that we continue to keep Florida free. And that's what I've been doing and encouraging my fellow Republicans, not just Republicans, all Floridians, to keep up the Republican leadership here in the state of Florida. This is the leadership that has stood up for our freedoms, that pushed back against the COVID tyranny, that kept us open, that let our kids go to school, that kept our small businesses up and running. And we don't want to go back. And if we put a guy like David Jolly in the governor's mansion, in the governor's office, we would go back. This is a guy, during COVID, he fled the state. When people are fleeing, think about this, Brandon, when people are fleeing into Florida, he did the reverse, and he went to Pennsylvania to flee the freedom that we had. So this is a lot of people don't realize this. It's a big issue, and it just goes to show you what kind of an individual that would be very much the opposite of Governor DeSantis.
4: Wow, that's amazing. I didn't realize that part of him. I know when I interviewed Byron on my show, he said that he's a Trojan horse for the Democrat Socialist Party. What other policies do we have to worry or think about? And especially with our audience, we want you to spread the word about voting for Byron Donalds and not voting for David Jolly. I hear that he's going to open it up to we're going to have more, you know, Islamists moving into to the state. What else are you thinking?
28: Yeah, look, he can reverse a lot of things. One of the things he can do is appoint people in certain offices that would undo a lot of the gains that we did working with Governor DeSantis. So one of the things you have to look at is how we were able to remove woke indoctrination from our education system, especially in our universities. If David Jolly gets in there, he makes appointments to these boards, to these university boards. And he's not going to be appointing people who are going to be like-minded. He's going to appoint people who are going to look the other way as they indoctrinate your kids to hate each other and to hate their country. The other thing that he can do is he appoints judges. And now these judges from the county level on up, if there's any vacancy in your county court, he gets to appoint it, circuit, district court of appeals, but also the Florida Supreme Court. And the reason why this is such a critical appointment, unlike a lot of his other appointments, the Senate doesn't get to have any say-so. So a Republican Senate wouldn't have to say yes or no. These people just go on the bench.
4: Right.
28: And they get to serve until they're age 75. So these people will outlast his time in office. So if you put a young whippersnapper in their 30s or 40s, we're talking about decades, 3-4 decades of radical judicial activism, lawfare, things that people are escaping from, not only in the United States, but around the world, when you look at what some of these socialist regimes are doing, and this kind of thing can come back and come to Florida if David Jolly appoints these radicals. And I have no hesitation to think he wouldn't, because he is cozying up with the radical left. He is a Trojan horse, as Byron Donalds has mentioned, because he knows that's his base. The Democrat base has him on a very short leash.
4: Yeah.
28: So he's going to seem like he's moderate, but he's going to do their bidding. He's going to throw them a few bones at least, and that might come in the form of a judicial appointment of somebody that's going to trample upon your rights.
4: What do you say to the people? By the way, we're talking with State Representative Bernie Jacques here on the Consumer Quarterback Show. I'm your host, Brandon Rimes. What do you say to people that say, I might just go ahead and lean that way this time? I was kind of wanting one of the other Republican nominees. I'm not sure if I'm going to back Byron. What do you say to those people just to you know, because it is a dangerous road that we go down when we start talking about these Democrat socialists, especially for governor?
28: It is very dangerous. I've heard some people say that. They're like, well, what harm can he do? It's just 4 years. Well, I just described it. Even though a governor serves for just 4 years, the appointments can last basically a lifetime, especially when it comes to our judiciary. And not only that, you know, he gets to control what bills gets to become law. He has something called a line item veto.
4: Right.
28: And when it comes to budget matters, when it comes to, you know, a lot of important things that we care about. So anything the Republican legislature passes, he has the pen to just shut it down. Yeah. He has the ability to also not enforce laws that we've passed. One example I'll point to is our immigration enforcement that we've been very active with. Florida actually leads the nation when it comes to cooperating with ICE to remove illegal aliens from our state. And one of the ways we do that is through something called the 287G program. Basically, it's a cooperation with local and state law enforcement with the federal authorities to make sure these folks are getting out of our country. Well, a governor has the ability to basically look the other way and just not tell the state law enforcement to enforce. He's able to tell them to not enforce these things. And he's able to not hold other cities and sheriffs accountable who won't do it. And we saw some of this with some more liberal cities try to push back against Governor DeSantis to say, oh, we're not going to sign the ICE agreements. And it was because we had a strong governor. And you already mentioned this gentleman, James Uthmeyer, our attorney general. They were able to come down hard on these cities and say, hey, you need to follow the law and you need to enforce immigration laws. And then these cities reverse course. David Jolly's not going to do that.
4: Right.
28: So that's what we're talking about here. Even though we have things on the books, laws on the books, a law is only as good as its enforcement. And when you have the top guy who was not interested in enforcing the things that we care about, you might as well not have the law altogether.
4: Yeah. And I know you got a hard out coming up here with your next meeting. But real quick on data centers, where are we at with data centers? Where do we want to be thinking about?
28: So currently on data centers, we passed a bill that was signed by Governor DeSantis that put some strong guardrails and parameters around it. So one of the things it says is that they cannot pass the utilities cost on to you, the consumer. They need to pay for their own power. The other thing it does, it makes sure that they are that we're protecting our water, our aquifer, so it's not going into these data centers. So our water stays pristine and stays preserved for the people of the state of Florida. And the third thing that it does a lot of things, but this third point is the one I like the most. It provides local control. Local control. That means your city and your county can outright ban them, put moratoriums and say, we will not allow them here in our area. And we've already seen some of that here in Pinellas County. Pinellas Park, a city that I represent, stood firm and said, we are not allowing data centers here. I know Pinellas County is looking into it. And this is what we need. And Byron Donalds has given his commitment that he will honor that law and that he will not usurp any locality who chooses to ban the data centers. It's not right for every community, especially in a place like Pinellas County or the Tampa Bay area where we're already densely populated. We don't need one of those things around us. And I'm glad the law did that. I voted for it. And I'm glad the governor signed it. And I'm glad Byron Donalds says he will keep it.
4: Yeah, yeah, exactly. And then I know there was a little bit of fireworks going on Twitter, online, and Facebook where Largo was holding a meeting. Did that meeting happen yet, or are you still going to?
28: It happened. This was last night. This is on Amendment 3. Of course, this is the Homestead Property Tax Relief Ballot Initiative. The city of Largo, they were attempting to hold a town hall.
4: Yeah.
28: But it was basically a campaign event because the panel was made up of all city employees. And Jeff Brandis, who is a very active opponent of Amendment 3, so it's clear that they had a position and they were using taxpayer dollars to do this. This is problematic because they're showing that they have a side, but more importantly, it's literally against the law. Cities are not allowed to campaign using your taxpayer dollars on ballot initiatives. So I called them out, sent them a letter, and in response, they invited me to come to the forum, and I went last night to hold them accountable to make sure that they were abiding by the law. And to let folks know and to call out the city and some of the things that they were saying to show the voters that they will get a significant tax break. Meanwhile, the city is going to be just fine.
4: Yes.
28: The amount of money they're crying about losing is not going to be disastrous. Not only that, they can make a lot of cuts in other areas. And I pushed back against some of the scare tactics that they were pushing on the voters.
4: Yes.
28: Hopefully the folks have all of the information now. And hopefully the city of Largo gets the point that they need to follow the law and not campaign using your taxpayer dollars to tell you, the taxpayer, that a tax cut is bad. That is ridiculous.
4: That's right. All right. Good job. Thanks for doing that, Bernie. We appreciate you. And everybody check Bernie out online, Bernie4Florida.com. Is that the best website for you, Bernie?
28: Yes, sir. Thank you.
4: All right. My pleasure. Bernie4Florida.com. Bernie Jocks, a longtime friend of the show. Great job here as a conservative fighter and warrior here in the Tampa Bay area. We appreciate him coming into the show, following up on that. And I was mentioning earlier too, I there's so much misinformation floating around on this Amendment 3. Even a local news organization did a video. She says, hey, I'm Holly, whatever her name was. She says, and then the points that she were making were wrong or even half truths. Essentially, she's saying that, it's going to help primary residences only, or something to that effect. There's not protections for other. No, there are protections in Amendment 3. It's going to cap the annual assessment. It's going to reduce it from 10% down to 5%. That's in the amendment. And we need 60% of it to vote, or of voters to pass it. That way, we can enshrine that in the Constitution. And I love what Byron Donalds has said. Byron has pledged, whether Amendment 3 passes or fails, we're going to reform property taxes in our state with the goal of eliminating homestead property taxes once and for all. So it's such a big component of the American way of life, the Floridian way of life. And even in Tampa Bay, my wife Lindsay and I own a real estate team here in Tampa Bay. We happen to rank in the top 100 out of 20,000 realtors. We're doing residential, commercial, vacant land properties. And when you have something this pivotal on the ballot, it's such a big measure. And I just can't stand to see these half-truths and lies being perpetrated by the opposing parties. They're coming up with lies and they're suing the state attorney. They sued these former politicians, former mayors. I think it was Key Biscayne, Stewart, these politicians that were former mayors down there in the East Coast. Primarily, it's your Broward County, Dade County folks that sued to change the name from Save Our Homes from Excessive Property Taxes to something much more bland and more confusing, of something about increased property tax exemption on, you know, and it just gets confusing when you make it watered down like that. So I got a quick clip here I want to play as well. Here's attorney James Uthmeyer on stage with Ron DeSantis.
0: Attorney General James Uthmeyer has the answer, and I was shocked.
1: I'm a big believer in term limits, Governor, like you, but I will tell you, I see members that come and go, and the last three speakers of the House, I'll tell you, didn't fire a single staff member once. They think they know better than the members you elect. So I think that's problem number one. You have a rigid class of staff that aren't leaving. So I'm a big believer in term limits now, so long as there's staff term limits to go with it.
2: I think that would be a great legislative item for the next administration to work. Let's term limit the staff in some of these positions. I'm all for it.
4: Yeah, I love that. I love that idea, because you find that in Washington, D.C. too, is these staff members, they're basically running the show a lot of times. You know, they're not allowing these things. They're slow walking certain bills. They're not cooperating. And that's what we found with the deep state. That's what President Trump was up against, what he talked about on the deep state as well. Here's another interesting story that just popped up. This was out of Dallas. Democrat Senator John Fetterman made a surprise appearance at the Republican midterm convention. He was an independent mind senator that praised his fellow Pennsylvania Senator Dave McCormick, who happens to be a Republican, in a video that aired at the Dallas arena, saying while the two are in different parties, he's proud to work together and will work with President Trump to fight and defend the steel way of life. And it also talks about, yes, I'm a Democrat. Why am I here today? Because I'm a common sense Democrat. I'm always going to stand with America, Fetterman said in a video showing himself on the roof of a building overlooking a steel mill. And, you know, I'm going to reject the extremes of socialism and the anti-American way of life. You know, we need more Democrats like that, Dave, right? You know, these some of these radicals that these people are falling for, like AOC, the Bernie Sanders, you know, this guy that's up in El Saeed that's up in Michigan. You know, they're so fake, and they're so much into the socialist, which is, let's not lie, it's communism. It's going to lead to communism, tyranny, despotism. And it's going to be pain and suffering for the American people. It's not what our forefathers fought for. And you being in the Pinellas County Veterans Association, Dave, you know, think about all the veterans that gave their lives to have the freedom that we have right now.
3: Oh, so many of them are pissed off. The ones, especially the Gulf War veterans. And now the Muslim takeover that's happening. They say, why did they go over there to fight?
4: Exactly.
3: And now they're over here giving it all back up.
4: Yeah. And in Florida, we passed the anti-Sharia law. I mean, there's literally some states where there was an example where the husband beat his wife, and there was quoted in the lawsuit, oh, you're my wife, I can do whatever I want to you. Something to that effect. I'm just summarizing that. But that's how these people think, man. They think like that. And we're totally against that, obviously, here. Of course, with the Consumer Quarterback Show. All right, we got to take a quick break here. And when we come back, I want to talk about a scholarship program. Senator Ted Cruz is talking about, it's a school choice program that's going to go into effect next year. It's going to give you a $1,700 scholarship grant that you can make. And it's also going to provide awesome tax credits for business owners out there. 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
6: 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We've got a beautiful property for sale. This is a blank canvas. Build your dream home on this vacant land parcel. We've got 11 acres of land, Floral City, just outside of Ocala, close to Inverness, Florida. Beautiful property here in Tampa Bay. And you've got more than 20 species of native Florida trees. Beautiful property. And the owner has designed this like it's laid out kind of like a golf course. You've got to see this one to really believe it. It's not just your standard land with cow pastures. This is a beautiful property. 8,800 South Steed Terrace in Floral City. And we've got one right down the road also.

0: 511 East Unnamed Lane in Floral City as well. Kind of no name road, unnamed lane. This one is also known as Rose Hill Drive, I believe, in Floral City. It's 5 acres, 5.5 acres. It's rural land here. You've got biking trails close by with Laclutchie River close by as well. You're less than 10 minutes from Bushnell, 20 minutes from Inverness. Small town feel, close to Brooksville as well. Beautifully wooded land. Great opportunity here in Tampa Bay. And you can see all of our listings online at platinummvpteam.kw.com. So I listened to a lot of different podcasts, and I heard this clip on a podcast. It was Senator Ted Cruz talking about another advantage, again, that is Trump, the Trump administration has brought out. This is another huge advantage. Here we go.
1: On school choice, what we passed, it starts next year. So it hadn't kicked in yet, so people have not yet seen the benefits in their own lives. They will starting next year. Starting next year, every taxpayer in America can give up to $1,700 to a scholarship granting organization in the States. If you do so, you get a dollar for dollar tax credit for doing so. Not a deduction, a credit. That means if you write a check for $1,700 to a scholarship granting organization here in Florida, you owe $1,700 less to Uncle Sam. So from your perspective, it's free money. It costs you nothing. You're sending the money one way or the other. Do you send it to the IRS or do you send it to a scholarship granting organization?
0: Yeah, it's a big deal. You know, that's a big deal. The big, beautiful bill is the largest tax reduction, the tax break for the American people in the history of our country. And every single Democrat voted against reducing your property tax or reducing your taxes. Every Republican did and voted for it, of course, that is. And then also in New York, you've got Mondani administration facing a new federal lawsuit alleging its controversial plan to open taxpayer-subsidized grocery stores in the five boroughs violates antitrust laws. The National Supermarket Association, two of its members, City Fresh Markets and Seatown Supermarket in the Bronx, are filing suit in the Southern District as New York as soon as Tuesday. Now, he pointed out that millions of dollars in subsidies to Mondani's five proposed public-run grocery stores are evidenced and unfair as unfair competition. We're arguing that everyone has to be able to have equal access, which it sounds right. I mean, you know, you can't just come in and force these small businesses that have been around for so long, these small grocers, out of business. There's one here. It says for nearly 30 years, Jose Fina Aguirre has helped to keep alive the East Harlem grocery store. Her immigrants' parents built from scratch, family business, survived soaring rents, inflation, pandemic, etc. Now, New York City Mayor Zohran Mamdani is threatening with that. With his could be the final blow. It says they're looking at a potential mayor's stores will offer prices roughly 30% lower than comparable retailers. And it's all from those subsidies that, you know, the government will be able to, you know, potentially obtain. So I think this is going to get slapped down. I think a judge is going to step in and say no to that, Dave. I mean, you know, it's unfair competition. So, you know, I don't think that's going to be able to stand.
2: Well, we hope so.
0: Yeah, we hope so.
2: We hope so.
0: You never know. New York has a whole set of different laws and rules up there. And actually, and by the way, I think it went through. New York changed the name from male or mothers and fathers. They had a legislative action to make it birthing persons up there. Remember that case that came out, that story? But, you know, hey, another great show. I want to thank Juan Conchero, Evan Lee Hernandez from Domain Homes for coming into the studio today. Of course, State Representative Bernie Jocks, a conservative warrior here in Tampa Bay, helping us as well kind of sort through the nonsense out there around Amendment 3. Vote yes on 2, yes on 3, Byron Donalds and the rest of the Republican lineup in November. We want to make sure we keep America free, safe, and red. And please go out there and consider committing a random act of kindness. Do something kind for one another. Be a force for good in the community. We'll see you next time. 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
18: Hello and welcome to the show. I'm your host, Pat Campbell. We've got a fascinating program for you today. Our guest today says that there is a youth molecule in the human body, and he says this molecule of youth happens to be concentrated in our skin, hair, eyes, and joints. He says this substance not only dramatically influences our appearance, in other words, how young or how healthy we look, but more importantly, our physical strength, our flexibility, and mobility. This is our ability to do things, lift things, get around, be physical. Today, we're going to learn more about this once mysterious substance and how new breakthroughs are allowing us to get it back and keep it as we get older. All right, Bill Sardi is here. Bill is an author. He's traveled around the world in search of information about hyaluronic acid, or HA as it's sometimes referred to. He's back from his recent trip to a small village in Japan where people maintain high levels of HA and are famous for their ability to defy the aging process. Bill, welcome to the program.
15: Great to be with you, Pat, and all your statements to introduce the show today are certainly not overstatements. After years of people using oral hyaluronic acid supplements, well, of course, we're going to give your audience a report today, an update, and an improvement, how things are going, as thousands of people have discovered how this supports, in particular, their joints, but also their skin and their eyes and, of course, their hair and so on. These are the areas where the body actually is highly concentrated in HA. But I want to tell all your listeners to please stay tuned, because there's going to be an offer today from Purity Products, no strings attached. This is an offer from a reputable company that's been in business for years. Just for $5, there's no strings attached. You get to try a bottle of this wonderful new product and make your life simple, make your supplement regimen simple, and save a little money along the way.
18: Now, you say there's a youth molecule in the human body, and that it holds the key to the visible signs of aging. Now, you've written about this. You've traveled to Japan to do the research. So tell me about it. What exactly is this molecule you're talking about?
15: Pat, it's amazing that most people don't know this word, hyaluronic acid. And, of course, it's made. It's all over our body. It's in our skin. It's an all-natural molecule. We can get it orally, replace it in our body. But more so, we've learned that the little bit that we can get as a dietary supplement can trigger your body to make more. And of course, why do we need more? Well, when we're young, we're loaded with this stuff. When we're babies, we have what we call baby fat. It's really baby HA. It makes, as babies fall down and get cuts and scrapes, you notice they never really get any lifelong scars from that because they have lots of HA on board, hyaluronic acid. And to make this easy to understand for the audience, I think we can all appreciate that women have smoother skin and thicker hair and so on. All of that is because estrogen sends a signal to make more HA, and that's why the girls have more limber, flexible joints. They can get in a kind of a lotus posture kind of that men can't get into. They certainly have all of those advantages, and it's because the estrogen sends a signal to make more HA. Now, women have more HA to lose than men do, and you see the skin shriveling up, the joints and so on, as women age. But there's a way to get it back, and of course, Purity Products for years now has been talking about HA, and they have a new formula just for the joints, HA joint formula, and it's so important today because I think everyone's confused. An article in the New York Times says consumers are confused what to do to support their joints, so people are looking for alternatives. We need cushioning in between the joints, the bones in our joints. When a doctor looks at an X-ray, all he's doing is measuring the space between the two bones there in the knee. So it's about a quarter of an inch space. Without that cushioning, you've got bone rubbing on bone. That's what HA is. It's the jello or the cushioning agent in between our bones. We lose it either due to wear and tear or age, and so we start getting problems. The more that we find pain relief, the more pain relievers we use, the more we're going to use these joints, and then we're going to wear out more bone. And they've noticed this. People who chronically use pain relievers are going to have more bone wear. So what you need is the actual cushioning back there to lubricate the joint, and that's what HA does. That's what HA is. The doctors call it synovial fluid. They actually inject this into joints. Orthopedists do. Dermatologists inject it into the skin. Eye doctors use it as a lubricant during eye surgery. So it's nothing foreign to modern medicine, but it may be new to you as a listener there, and you have never heard about HA before. Well, you need to learn about it. It's a wonderful molecule. It's all natural, and you can get it as a dietary supplement. Purity Products was the first to introduce it. Now, it's a great big long molecule, Pat, that's 6 million daltons in molecular weight. Think of 6 million paper clips put together. It's big. You can't absorb it. And Purity found a way to knock it down so that it's only about 1,500 to 3,000. That means that you can absorb this orally. We actually proved that in studies conducted at a laboratory right there in Florida. And we're going to tell you more about that. But we proved that it's orally absorbed. Most doctors are told that oral HA cannot be absorbed. That's true if it's the regular HA. It's got to be knocked down in molecular weight. And more important, it needs some other antioxidants to be added with it. We're going to talk about one here in just a moment. But Purity Products is introducing this all-new joint formula for people that are searching for alternatives for their joint health. And, of course, this isn't a drug. It's a dietary supplement meant to, of course, support healthy joint health as we think of it.
18: If you're just tuning in, we're talking with Bill Sardi about hyaluronic acid, or HA. Now, Bill, you said recently that the HA revolution is underway. More and more people are using it. Tell us why HA is such a breakthrough, and what exactly can it do for people?
15: I think the brick and the mortar analogy is probably the best for everybody to understand it. There are bricks in our body, the cells. There's mortar in between, and the mortar is the collagen. Now, within the collagen, not the collagen itself, vitamin C makes collagen, but within that collagen, there's a moisturizing agent that looks like Jell-O. Now, everyone knows you put some Jell-O in the refrigerator and the water separates out after a time. And that's what's happening in our body. We're losing the water-holding molecule, HA. The body is 72% water. And as we lose this, the connective tissue that connects all of our cells, that connects all of everything that we have, begins to lose its water. It separates out, and then we begin to lose the substance, the scaffolding, the support structure that holds our body together. And, of course, we begin to wrinkle. We shrivel up. We lose an inch in our height. We see the brain shrivels up in the eye and so on. All of these things occur with age. And, you know, Ponce de Leon was looking for a youth molecule, and he wanted to find it in, of course, the fountain of youth, the water. He was looking for a water fountain. The body needs water, but it has to hold it. And, of course, I want everyone to think of having something like a Jell-O type of a water balloon filled with Jell-O, or one filled with water. Which one do you want? You want the one filled with Jell-O because it's still firm but soft and cushiony. And that's the way our bodies are when we're young babies. Or even a pregnant woman is loaded with this, which is an example of the how the HA is made more so at certain times of our life. But as age goes on, we're going to lose it. We're going to see the wrinkles, the thinning hair. We're going to see our joints lose their flexibility. We're just telling people that after thousands of people have tried this, if you're taking glucosamine supplements, it took 13 years for doctors to adopt glucosamine sulfate. It's a regular dietary supplement now in drugstores, health food stores. People ask me, well, why hasn't my doctor told me about hyaluronic acid? Well, it took 13 years for glucosamine. It'll be on the front page of Time magazine. It's just going to take time. And it'll get there because patients are going to take this to their doctors and point it out, as they did glucosamine. The revolution starts with patients and people that have issues and want to have healthy joints and skin and hair and eyes and want to see some of these useful levels of HA restored in their body.
18: Now, Bill, you've written a great deal about the role of hyaluronic acid in the body's connective tissues. How does HA work in the joints and the connective tissues?
15: It's a natural cushioning agent. And, Pat, we're talking to you about between the bones. It also surrounds the nerves. There's a sciatic nerve. There's an ulnar nerve. There's a carpal tunnel nerve. All of these are going to need the special cushioning that HA can give them. There are people that tell us this stuff works. Here's Ernie writing to me, who actually teaches and plays golf in Dover, Delaware. He found this Purity joint formula, and we're telling you it worked miracles for him. Why? Because Purity has not only taken the HA, but they've taken a brand new substance called Hydrox that's taken from olives. Now, Pat, you notice you can put a bowl of olives on your table and a year later come back, and except for a little bit of shrinkage due to just a loss of moisture, they're very stable. They're still there. They didn't shrivel up and waste away due to fungal contamination. So There's something very strong in olives. We've known it for a long time. Dr. Roberto Crea, an Italian researcher who's now here in this country, doing some research on hydroxytyrosol extracted from olives and found out that it does some of the same things that the molecules do that trigger, like estrogen does, the production of HA. So we began to think, why don't we combine this wonderful, strong antioxidant from olives into Purity's new HA joint formula? You know, we're getting results like we've never seen before. This is why Bill writes to us this year saying, I'm taking HA for my knees. It's done wonders for my joints. So we get these letters from people. They're unsolicited. You see, this is the kind of thing we hear. And of course, they're astounded with this. They just can't believe it. Here's someone writing to me. This is Dr. Cal Lee saying, he looks like a man that's 30 years younger, and he says people can't even believe his level of fitness and youthful appearance. And he says, I tell you to tell him, it's just the HA formula. And of course, he sent us pictures on the internet how fit he looks for his age. And you're going to look a little younger, because when you were young, you had a lot of this. 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
18: Now, Bill, you visited this village in Japan, Yuzuri Hari, or as they call it, the Village of Long Life. Now, I understand the people had unusually high HA levels in this village. What did you find when you met the people? Is it genetic? Is it dietary? What did you see?
15: Well, I went there again for the second time with translators, photographers, and it was easy to understand without studies, even though the town doctor there, Dr. Komori, has identified hyaluronic acid as the very reason why these people in Yuzuri Hara exhibit such youthfulness. And by the way, they have a lady there in her 90s without any aging spots in her skin, perfect skin, no wrinkles whatsoever. People living into their 80s and 90s look a lot younger, and it all became clear when we were there. Now, they grow a lot of their own vegetables and foods right there near their homes, and they have a lot of fresh foods, and sometimes they have a little extra, so they come down to the vegetable market and bring their goods there to be sold. So we were there taking pictures and interviewing people when 83-year-old Mr. Ishii came driving in on his motorcycle to deliver his vegetables to the fruit market. Pat, where do we have in the United States 83-year-olds driving their motorcycle down to the vegetable market? We don't have it. We followed him to his home where he was up on a 30-foot ladder trimming a tree. He works in the fields about 4 to 6 hours a day. And he introduced us to his neighbor, who was 90 years old without a wrinkle on his face. Neither of them use reading glasses. And, of course, he works about 6 to 8 hours out in the fields every day. This was remarkable. I almost felt, Pat, I was in some sort of a place where the dinosaurs are still living or something. It was so remarkable. These people just exhibit a youthfulness, a flexibility in their joints, certainly a healthfulness that we just don't see everywhere else. In fact, it was so remarkable that the Emperor of Japan actually has visited this village. Pictures were taken there. You could see them all over the village there as they had posted them. So this had stood out. And, of course, Connie Chung, ABC News 2020, had gone to visit there in the year 2000. This was originally on television. You could see the actual pictures for yourself. But the HA revolution has come here, Pat. And, of course, we've had 3 years of use of HA. But we could lose people in the science. So they want to know, what's real? Is this for real? Well, it's real for Tom, who writes to us, a pharmacist now from Santa Cruz, California, 70 years of age, participating in the Hawaii Ironman contest in Kona, Hawaii, this past year, 70 years old. He said this new HA formula for the joints did a great job. Now, certainly a pharmacist would know. Here's John writing to me and saying, you know, at age 55, boy, when I tried HA, I'm now back to playing full court basketball with the 20-year-olds, and I've even begun to jog again. These are the kinds of reports that we hear.
19: Let me ask you a question here. You mentioned glucosamine, and there's another one out there that's pretty popular, MSM. How does this HA stack up against those other ones? The other ones, you have to take them for a while before you even see any results.
15: You do, and most of these are very positive dietary supplements. They certainly have lots of benefits. Glucosamine takes quite a while to kick in. MSM is a wonderful sulfur compound. And again, it's an anti-inflammatory, as are many things like fish oil. And so these are all wonderful, but they're not dealing with the origin of the problem. The origin of the problem is the loss of cushioning in the joint. And if we can just replace this, if we can find a way to get that cushioning back, that's what we call youthfulness. That's what we had when we were young. Here's David writing to me from New York, 25 years, looking for something that would help support his lower back. And, of course, he said, I can't believe it now. He says, I can't thank you enough for this product. People have tried all the alternatives. They've searched everywhere else, Pat, and they haven't heard of hyaluronic acid.
19: Now, the reorder rates on HA sort of tell me that things are phenomenal. The product works. The study shows how. But what are the customers saying? What are they telling you candidly? What are they saying to Bill Sardi?
15: If the horses come back to the trough, there must be good water there. It's amazing to me how people say, just keep sending this. It's wonderful. It changed my life. Here's Lorraine saying, I can't believe it, but I'm able to run. I love it. Run 5 miles a day. My skin, nails are great. Telling everybody about it. These are online. You can go see some of these comments. Purity Products has it online where people just log in and tell you. These aren't edited in any way. Here's Brent writing, says, no one at Purity Products made an outlandish claim about HA joint formula, but 3 days after I started taking it, I noticed the difference. This stuff really works. It's your own personal discovery. 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They're going to send you a bottle, a full month supply, and you can do it without any risk. 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Like the people who've written in and said all these wonderful things. Here's Harold, 85th year, he says, I'm in. He says, I'm doing very well on HA. Thank you very much. Here's Jasmine saying, my face looks moist and youthful, and I'm getting people asking me about it. What am I taking? Of course you will.
19: 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Bill, let's talk a minute about how this is available. Is this a tablet, a capsule? How's it taken? Do you take it with food? How much do I need to take every day?
15: It's a capsule. You take 3 a day. You can take 6 a day the first month just to double up and get this thing really going. It's easy to take. If you're kind of concerned about it and you're a little timid and you only want to get your toe in the water, fine. Take one or spread them out. Take 3 a day and spread them out through the day. This is what we're finding is the areas of the body, the eyes, the hair, the skin, and particularly the joints. It's been said we're all living longer and we're all going to have joint problems just due to wear and tear. So for your standard person who has wear and tear, this is the kind of thing they need for joint support. It's not a drug. It's a dietary supplement. 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Money back offer. Well, there is no risk today. Purity Products wants you to get this new HA joint formula risk-free, and you're going to get this new HA joint formula with this new hydrox molecule from the olives, the stabilizing antioxidant, along with the HA. It works wonders. I don't know how I can convince your audience of this, Pat, but to read these wonderful letters, tell them that this works. It worked for my dog. It's worked for my mother-in-law. It worked for my brother. These are real stories from real people who tell us that it worked for them. And I know people want to know there's good science behind it. I went all over the world. I went to Japan. I called researchers in laboratories all over the world to write a whole book, get hundreds of references before we began to realize even that HA was safe to use, effective. It's really a wonderful dietary supplement. You haven't heard about it yet, but you will. It'll be on the front page of Time Magazine in due time. 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
19: 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Call now. Bill, let's talk about some of the visible signs of aging and how this HA formula from Purity Products addresses these signs.
15: Well, certainly when we look in the mirror, when we see, well, let's say we're twin brothers, if we're looking, one of us ages faster than the other. How do we know that? And we're looking at our hair, we're looking at our skin, how smooth it is. You're losing HA. That's what your body's telling you. How do you get it back? Just think, there is a way. And Purity Products, taking all the risk out, all of the issues about you coming up with the dollars and everything, they just want you to try it because we're talking about replacing an all-natural molecule in your body. You can take this. Thousands have. And so they've pioneered the way. You need to be added to the list. If you're taking glucosamine, well, try HA. And you're going to find the kind of results that we're talking about here on the air. And you can do it without any risk. All you're going to do is help Purity Products with a little bit of the cost. And you are going to get a bottle of this new HA joint formula with this new hydrox molecule as well into it to help trigger your body to make more HA. Losing HA and aging are equivalent to the same thing. How do you get it back? How do you get this wonderful youth molecule? There certainly is one. Ponce de Leon was right, the fountain of youth. The body is 72% water, but it needs to be held into a cushioning gel. No, this isn't going to cause water retention. No, it doesn't increase any kind of problems like that. It's all natural. You had a lot more of it when you were young. You just need to get a little bit of it back. I know the more, Pat, that I say good about this, people find it unbelievable.
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4: 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One of my favorite guests is on the line. We've got Chris Killam, also known as the Medicine Hunter, standing by now. CNN calls Chris the Indiana Jones of natural medicine because he's, well, constantly scouring the globe searching for natural remedies. You may have seen Chris on the Dr. Oz show or maybe on PBS or CBS and also on Fox News where he does a health segment. He's been featured in the New York Times and also on ABC's 2020. Anyway, Chris is joining us today to discuss not one, but three of the hottest nutritional ingredients out there on the market today. Even better, he's teamed up with Purity today to give away a complimentary bottle to everyone out there in the listening audience. So do not, I repeat, do not change that dial. But first, a quick introduction. Chris Killam is an author and an educator. He's written 14 books. He's conducted research in over 30 countries. Again, he's been on with Oprah and Friends and Dr. Oz. Chris, welcome back to the show.
5: Thank you so much. It's always a pleasure to have a great conversation with you.
4: Now, most of us are super busy these days. We want to stay healthy, but quite frankly, it can be daunting. You know, with all the different supplements out there. Now, Chris, you've traveled all over the world learning about different natural remedies. So you really know which ingredients to look for. So tell me this, besides a good multivitamin and some fish oil, maybe a few other things, go into the three super hot nutrients you've been so jazzed about lately.
5: Well, I'm happy to do that. The three super nutrients, as we like to say, are a green tea extract, a turmeric extract called curcumin, and an extract from red wine called resveratrol. And apropos of what you said about my traveling around the world, I've extensively investigated these in their host countries. So I've been in the green tea plantations of China and India and worked with top researchers of this ingredient in those countries. With turmeric, I've been deeply involved with turmeric researchers in India and seen all of that. And with resveratrol, I've worked with scientists in Europe and also in California and Chile and South Africa, all of which are major red wine producing areas. So I've had the opportunity to investigate these things in the field, meet with the top scientists, and my conclusion is that green tea, curcumin from turmeric root, and resveratrol from red wine are remarkable health-enhancing agents that everybody can benefit from in a very, very substantial way.
4: Now, Chris, let's talk about these big three. And it's interesting that they're all found in our diet and all are considered superfoods. The green tea, the curcumin, the resveratrol. Why did you want to combine the three? There's always a method to your madness, if I can say it that way, because you combine these things together. You call it a real game changer.
5: Well, you know, when I look at these, there actually isn't a reason to put them all in separate products. They do go very well together. As you said, they're all food derived. So it's kind of like you can make a salad if you choose out of many vegetables. You don't just have to have a bowl of lettuce or a bowl of cucumbers. And while that's a little bit simplistic, the fact is that all of these are very, very rich in groups of protective compounds that are both antioxidant, so they actually protect our organ systems, so they maintain a healthy inflammatory status in the body. And this is really a big breakthrough. I also like the idea that people can get a concentrated supplement of green tea extract, curcumin extract, and resveratrol in one product with truly meaningful amounts of each one and not have to go out and basically buy a shopping cart full of stuff.
4: Now, let's dive into the headlines and the research, especially on this green tea, because it's absolutely amazing. I know in Asia, they've been using it for thousands of years for healthy aging. But what are you seeing recently in the press? I know you told me the Nutrition Research Journal in its July 2012 issue revealed that green tea significantly increased plasma antioxidant activity and whole blood glutathione. Can you recap some of these headlines and tell me why you're such a green tea advocate?
5: Okay, what you just said about increasing plasma antioxidant activity is really critical. There are many antioxidants that people consume that don't actually wind up in the body, or they don't wind up in the body in any significant amounts. The green tea antioxidants, which we know are among the most highly beneficial antioxidants in the entire world, are very well absorbed. They improve plasma antioxidant activity. That is the blood concentration of antioxidants. So what happens is you get this great concentration of antioxidant substances, which are protective compounds, floating around in the body and protecting the cells of your body, your organs, every part of your body from premature destruction due to exposure to environmental pollutants and things in the diet. With regard to the whole blood glutathione, when we take in the right antioxidants, and not all antioxidant compounds are the right antioxidants, our bodies produce more of its own super protective compound called glutathione. So you take in the green tea extract, you build the antioxidant activity in your blood, and you also cause your body to produce this enormously beneficial, very well-studied, very powerful protective substance called glutathione. So it is remarkable. This isn't something that most high antioxidant foods or supplement ingredients do, but it does happen with a concentrated, properly made green tea extract.
4: All right, let's switch gears and talk about this curcumin, which is number two on your list. And by the way, these three ingredients are all found in the new green tea combo formula. We're going to be offering a free bottle in a few minutes, but talk to me about the curcumin, which is spelled C-U-R-C-U-M-I-N. Now, most people haven't heard of it, but scientists and researchers know it's one of the most powerful superfoods on the planet. It can positively influence our DNA, maintain joint comfort, healthy inflammation, and more. Can you share some of the incredible headlines on curcumin and tell us why you use this? And we talked about this off air a few minutes ago, this patented curcumin with greater absorption.
5: Okay. Well, first of all, I think while people might not know the term curcumin, they may well know turmeric root, which is a yellow spice, and it shows up in curries, and it's part of the 5,000-year-old Indian Ayurvedic system of medicine. I've been studying turmeric and its derivative curcumin since the 1970s, and I'll say this right off the bat, that there are almost no plant materials in the world as extensively studied as this. A couple of thousand studies can be found in the scientific and medical literature. We know that curcumin is powerfully antioxidant. We know that it has a remarkable capacity to protect the liver, and the liver is our primary detoxifying organ. It greatly enhances joint health. So if people are experiencing joint discomfort due to overuse, this really helps to relieve that. And it's also what we call cardioprotective. It helps to protect the heart. It helps to maintain normal, healthy cholesterol. And one last thing that is really kind of astounding is that curcumin actually causes your body to produce what are called neuroprotective factors in the brain. So it causes your body to produce these agents in the brain that protect the actual tissue of the nerves and the brain itself. There's almost nothing else that we know of that does this. Specifically, the curcumin that you mentioned offers about 7 times the absorption of other curcumin. So when you take 250 milligrams of this stuff, you get about 7 times the activity that you would if you took, say, a comparable amount of another curcumin extract. So this, in my opinion, is one of the most life-enhancing, protective, totally beneficial substances on Earth, and it has just decades of scientific and medical studies to back it up.
4: Now, Chris, I know that we talked already about the green tea and the curcumin in your new green tea formula, which Purity is giving away for free today. But first, tell me about the third nutrient on the list, the resveratrol, which is super hot right now. Share with us some of the headlines and the science behind resveratrol. I know the French love it, but why is it on your short list?
5: Well, resveratrol is one of those remarkable compounds that I just sort of shake my head at how many different things it does. It is found in grapes, in wine grapes. It also shows up in cranberries. What we know about resveratrol is that, like green tea and also like curcumin extract, it's profoundly antioxidant. But more than that, it shows significant properties. When you look at some of the things in the body that happen during aging as a result of fat accumulation in tissue and insulin sensitivity, resveratrol helps to protect against those things. It's a powerful immune regulator. And you know, our immune system is responsible for keeping us healthy. It is remarkably beneficial for the heart. And this is why it's considered one of the keys to the so-called French paradox. You know, the French drink a lot of red wine, they eat a lot of cheese, they smoke cigarettes, and they stay slim, and they have good cardiovascular health, which just seems completely unfair. But resveratrol appears to be key in that. And additionally, there is a brain benefit, like there is with the curcumin, with blood flow to the brain. So when you take resveratrol, you get brain blood flow. This means you get more oxygen to the tissues of the brain. So this is on my short list for all those reasons and for about a dozen more that would just plain take too long to explain.
4: All right, again, we're talking with Chris Killam, also known as the Indiana Jones of natural medicine, sometimes called the medicine hunter as well. Chris, let's laser in on how this wonderful formula that you created in conjunction with Purity Products. I know that Purity's been in business now for, what is it, over 20 years. They've got a top rating from the Better Business Bureau, and people can get a complimentary bottle of this green tea CR today. We'll give that number out in a few minutes. But first, Chris, before we tell our listeners how they can get their very own complimentary bottle of green tea CR, tell me this. If you wanted to buy this green tea plus the patented curcumin plus the resveratrol, I mean, you'd spend close to probably at least $75 for all three bottles in the store. And yet today, Purity Products is giving away a free bottle. How are they able to do this?
5: Well, you can consider it kind of a smart bet. And what I mean by that, first of all, Purity's big, but they're also very strategic. 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
4: 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Okay, Chris, talk about some of the headlines just on the green tea that we didn't get to yet. I understand that dieters just love green tea because it supports healthy fat metabolism. Is that right? And what does the research say about green tea when it comes to weight management?
5: Well, this is one of the especially wonderful things about green tea. We know that green tea has thermogenic properties. That is, it has heat-generating properties in the body, so it actually causes your body to burn more calories. So when you eat a meal, you're going to burn more calories from that meal as a result of taking a good, well-made, concentrated green tea extract. In addition, it has specific fat oxidation properties. It actually burns fat. I'm not suggesting that you're going to lose 20 pounds in a week, but I am saying that this is going to help your body to metabolize fat more efficiently. Over time, taking a green tea extract can help you to have a better fat to lean muscle ratio. So from a weight control standpoint, this is very good news. Additionally, green tea helps to stabilize blood glucose or blood sugar. And unstable blood sugar is one of the contributing factors to increased weight. So by stabilizing blood sugar, you have an effect on weight control and weight management. So it's really quite remarkable stuff. You need enough of it. We've got enough of it in green tea CR. It has to be the right extract. We've got the right extract. But the science is there for healthy weight management.
4: All right. Now, Chris, you say that with Purity's formula, it provides you with about 3 cups worth of green tea in each 2-capsule serving. So you get all of the green tea's concentrated benefits for energy, for heart health, for alertness in just 2 caps. Plus, you get the curcumin and the resveratrol, too. So it's easy. You call it your daily shortcut to better health. Explain this idea of a healthy shortcut and explain some of the top benefits as well.
5: Well, I mean, you could, for example, drink 3 cups of good concentrated green tea each day, eat at least 1 really rich curry made with a lot of turmeric root, and drink a couple of glasses of red wine. You could do that every day. Most people will not do that every day, but they still might want the benefits of 3 of the biggest superstar protective health-enhancing nutrients on the entire planet. So when I call this a daily shortcut, I'm simply saying that you can get in a capsule, in a good capsule, what you'd otherwise have to get by drinking a few cups of tea, eating at least 1 large, you know, turmeric-laden curry every day, and drinking a couple of glasses of concentrated red wine.
4: Again, we're talking with Chris Killam, the medicine hunter. Now, in this new green tea CR formula from Purity, it's really about the research. Share with us some of your favorite studies and the headlines on the curcumin that we didn't get to yet. I know this is one of your favorite ingredients for joint comfort and even for brain health.
5: Well, I especially like the liver protective, heart protective, and joint modifying properties of this stuff. The liver is our greatest detoxifying organ, and we know that we're constantly bombarded by toxins in the environment. In fact, blood studies show that newborn babies contain 200 industrial pollutants in their blood at the time of birth. So we need a functioning, super healthy, very strong liver. We might not think about our livers that much, but we need that. Mm-hmm. And we know that curcumin protects the liver. It keeps it strong. From a cardiac standpoint, it's highly beneficial for the heart. It's very good for maintaining healthy cholesterol.

0: 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Call now. All right, back to the show. Chris, I don't want to get too technical here, but these antioxidants in green tea are classified as polyphenols. And they really are super powerful and well-respected by scientists. But in this green tea CR formula, there's more. It's got the green tea, it's got the curcumin, the resveratrol that we talked about, plus grape seed extract, bioflavonoids, vitamin C. Can you talk to me about this array of really super antioxidants and polyphenols that you've put in the formula?
1: Well, yeah, I won't say that we kind of went overkill, but I will say that we really, really developed an efficient, comprehensive program here. Grape seed extract contain a group of highly specialized antioxidant compounds that not only do much of what I've already described, but also enhance the physical integrity of tissue in the blood vessels and the skin. So we put those in there for extra boost in antioxidant activity, but also for a specific type of activity that isn't as much addressed by the green tea, the curcumin, and the resveratrol. The bioflavonoids enhance the overall activity of vitamin C, and vitamin C itself is one of the most important nutrients that we can possibly take in. So I would say that we were very, very thorough. You know, when we went through what could be in this product, we said, you know, what would happen if we put in grape seed extract, bioflavonoids, and vitamin C? We realized that we would have an utterly superior formula. And just to reiterate, I want people to experience dynamic health. I want people to feel great. This formula, the Green Tea CR, will make you feel great. And that's the purpose of it.
0: All right, Chris, I love this Green Tea CR combination formula. And remember, the CR stands for curcumin and resveratrol. I love that with this complimentary bottle today, our listeners can get started for free. That's great value. What would people expect to pay if they bought all of these separately in the store?
1: Well, I think if they bought high quality products that contain these ingredients, they'd be into it for about $75 or so, possibly even $80.
0: Yeah.
1: So they'd wind up spending appreciably more than they're going to spend on the green tea CR formula. And they still wouldn't get the grape seed extract. They still wouldn't get the pine bark extract, the bioflavonoids, or the vitamin C.
0: Chris, what kind of results can people expect to see? What can they expect to feel once they start taking this formula?
1: I think that people will feel greater joint mobility and comfort. I think they'll feel more energy because these ingredients also help to stabilize and maintain natural, healthy blood sugar control. I think they'll have more sustained energy throughout the day. And I would just suspect that people will have an experience of greater vitality. When you have a more highly functional immune system, you just feel more energy and better overall. It's kind of, you know, like those days when you get up and go, wow, I feel great. This is a wow, I feel great formula.
0: Now, Chris, the green tea CR, let me get this straight. It provides about 3 cups worth of green tea in each 2-capsule serving. Plus, you get the antioxidant equivalent of several servings of fruits and vegetables. Plus, you get the resveratrol and the joint comfort and brain function benefits of the curcumin. I mean, wow, all in one formula. In the last 2 minutes, talk to me about this shortcut to better health and why you want everyone listening to this program to call now for that complimentary bottle of Green Tea CR.
1: Okay. Fortunately, there's an immense body of science that has been growing steadily for the past 20 years, and it's really rich science now. We know that of the various plant-derived substances that exist, green tea extract, curcumin extract, and resveratrol extract are at the absolute top of the list of protective, vitality-enhancing, overall health-promoting

0: compounds. 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
6: 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And Sheridan, good to see you. And again, we hook up virtually, and we do this dance every single week, and it's always about being proactive. But I always ask and start the show with how the week went.
7: Good week. It's, we're kind of getting to that home stretch down here in Florida where it's still hot. Don't get me wrong, and we're in hurricane season, but it's, about a month from now, it's going to really start to get nice, and then it's, we'll be cooking for, 6-7 months of just really nice weather, with, it'll be a little chilly here and there during the harsh winter, but looking forward to it, and I know we are, it's a little over 24 hours before the Bucks kick off.
6: I mean, isn't that a great feeling? I mean, I don't. Do you play fantasy football, Sheridan? I'm just going to ask.
7: I do, and I don't. Obviously, this isn't a fantasy football program, but just
6: it's not. But I just wanted to let our listeners know that, and maybe we should ask what quarterback did you draft?
7: Well, that's a complicated question because I'm actually in a couple of leagues here, but between the three leagues I'm paying attention to, I probably have a quarter of the starting QBs across the across the league. And so it's funny, I try not to throw my eggs in one basket. I'll tie this into the show with
6: sure.
7: I'll give you an example. So I'm from Ohio. I am a Bengals fan. Ironic that the Bucks play the Bengals week one, and I'm also the Bucks are like my stepchild. It would be fraudulent for me to go all in and forsake my hometown teams outside the Reds, but that's a whole different conversation. But back to the point, fantasy football. I don't throw all the eggs in one basket where it would be, whether it's Bengals or Bucks, I don't pick a ton of their players because then it's, you know, if they have an awesome year, that would be terrific. But if for some reason somebody gets hurt or it just doesn't go the way we're hoping, then it's a double whammy and it's real tough. So try to be conscious about that. You know, I try to dip a little bit with, you know, maybe a running back or wide receiver from one team or the other. But just again, trying to diversify when it comes to investing and fantasy football.
6: Well, I do want to tell our listeners, I do have Baker as a backup in one of my leagues. So looking forward to possibly getting him into the starting lineup.
7: I mean, say what you want about Baker. He's kind of a polarizing guy.
6: He's a gamer.
7: He is. And I think he plays when he's hurt, which has hurt his perception. But when the guy's back's against the wall, his whole career, man, he knows how to put it together. I wouldn't be shocked if he put a real heck of a season together, got a huge payday, hopefully here in Tampa. But that's a guy that when it's on the line and he's betting himself, he's proven time and again, he'll cash in.
6: All right, so we're going to transition from fantasy football to the hopefully reality, not fantasy, which is going to be retirement, your postseason. And planning for it and being prepared for it. And we're going to talk about, as we open up the show, just the final working years and just using that to build your freedom, all right? So my first question for you, Sheridan, and again, we do this show to help. There's going to be an opportunity to get on the calendar with Modern Wealth Methods, meet with Sheridan, and talk about your situation. But here's your first question. You know, why can someone earn an excellent income? And we're talking directly to you, so how can someone earn this money, save consistently, and still feel that they are unprepared to leave their job?
7: Yeah, and we teased at the top of the show right before we came in. But, there are so many variables that go into that. And to kind of rehash or just, I guess, explain the way that I think about this in my own terms. So, you know, why can you do all the right things? You work for decades, you save, you max out the 401k, you invest, you don't spend frivolously, et cetera, but still feel like, you know, I don't have a guarantee here. I feel uncertainty, and it's not uncommon. Unfortunately, it's kind of the nature of the beast here. And you definitely want to take full advantage of the final working years. That's kind of your last ditch opportunity, if you will. And there are a number of ways that you can do that. There are a number of options you have at your disposal as a pre-retiree just on the cusp of leaving the workforce. And kind of the low-hanging fruit on that would be you have an increased amount of retirement savings that you can put into your qualified accounts, whether that's 401k, 403b, standalone IRA, what have you. There are all additional limits, and the amount varies, but an IRA, for example, you can put in $8,000 additional catch up. So it's you're essentially doubling the amount that you can put into it for the last few years before you leave the workforce. So again, it's making sure you're taking advantage of opportunities like that. But again, so why do people do all the right things and they still feel uncertain about it? And it's the other kind of elephant in the room here is just, it's, you're getting older. Ideally, you've kept up with your health, but there's uncertainty. I mean, reality hits you like a ton of bricks sometimes, right? I was on vacation a couple of months ago with some dear friends, and unfortunately, they had to leave quickly because one of their fathers had a sudden heart attack.
6: Oh, no.
7: And again, we're in the Caribbean, so it's no direct flights. It's kind of a whole day of travel, but what else are you going to do? But again, it just gets back to the point. That was not expected. He's a relatively healthy guy, and it happens when you get to kind of that time in your life. So that's the piece of it too, is just you never know. So a lot of our conversation in the show kind of come back to this point where one thing that I like to bake into all of these plans is outside of the obvious, which is it has to be specific to your risk tolerance, your timeline, your priorities, your goals, but building in optionality, building in flexibility, because things will happen that we cannot and do not plan for. And it's just having the ability to shift money around, move money from bucket to bucket and be optional is critical. So
8: having confidence that you can go and enjoy your retirement and not feel like, you know, if you're an excellent earner, you know, and you're in this category of not knowing if you can do it. I mean, you want to have the confidence and almost the permission to go and spend your money and enjoy your retirement.
7: Couldn't agree more. I could not agree more. It's a bit of a dichotomy, right? You shouldn't feel hamstrung. In fact, you should feel empowered because you did all the right things. But what should give you pause, and really the reason that we have this show, is because if you don't have a tangible plan, if you don't have a specific and tangible income plan, tax plan, if you don't have a firm understanding of your risk capacity, meaning this is how much risk your portfolio can withstand without having something catastrophic throw you off track, you need to have those answers. And a bit of a teaser on the show, we'll give you a chance to get those answers completely free later on in the program. But it boils down to, I've said this on so many shows, if you don't have those answers, if you cannot show me an answer, hey, here's the income we can pull from this account for, you know, the foreseeable future without running out of principal, you have hope, and hope is not a retirement plan. In fact, the best retirement plan is removing all semblance of hope, and you have the optionality to react based on what's going on around you, because at the end of the day, that's going to be your greatest ability, right, is flexibility. Real quick, I think this would summarize a lot of what we've talked about here in this first portion is, so the goal of the final working years, it's not simply to earn more money. It is also to make your paycheck optional. And that goes across the board where, you know, it's an homage to doing all the things right, saving correctly, not spending frivolously, working within your budget, et cetera. So again, not just to make more, but hopefully it's the fruits of your own labor. And at the end of the day, the paycheck is then optional, where it's, you know, I'm going to work for another 2 years, not because I have to, but because it's always nice to kind of pat the stats a little bit, put another 25, 30K into my retirement fund, et cetera, right? So getting back to the point here, you should not feel alone. If you're somebody out there listening to this show right now, and you know, you're late 50s, maybe early, even mid 60s, and it's, you know, I've done a lot of the right stuff. I've done what I've been told. I've maxed my 401k. I got that match. I spent money properly. I have assets outside of my retirement, all these things. And I still don't feel like I can just hang it up and have no concern whatsoever. It's very, very common for people to feel like that, even if you did all the right things. I'm going to hand it over to Morgan here in just a second to tell you how you can reach out to us, have us give you some finite and specific pieces of information to take all the hope out of your retirement plan. And to do that, we are offering a complimentary work option review for the top 10 callers of this program. Talked about it earlier in the show. What you will walk away from that completely free appointment will be three pieces of information. Number one, personalized tax strategy. So we will look at your situation, previous tax returns, and we will identify opportunities in the future and make sure you are not paying more in taxes than you absolutely are required to. Taxes are a huge headache when you get to retirement because you no longer have earning power, at least not like you used to. Second piece of information, written income blueprint. So we will show you how your assets can produce dependable income and support the lifestyle the listener wants. And again, that's not just showing you it could do this. It's, hey, here is, you know, within a reasonable doubt, the income you can count on throughout your retirement. It's a tangible piece of information. Third piece of information here, we will evaluate the portfolio you have, see what it can withstand from a volatility, inflation, tax, and unexpected event standpoint. Another tangible piece of information. Again, all three of those put together, we will show you exactly what your plan can withstand, and we will remove hope from your retirement plan and put you on as good footing as possible. Morgan, tell them how they can get these free appointments.
8: 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We'll talk about it next.
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8: 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I'm Morgan Patrick. It's a pleasure. I want to remind you, too, you can find Sheridan on TikTok, YouTube, Facebook, Instagram, LinkedIn. It's all there for you. He's everywhere. He's on all the platforms, but it's about providing information about the future. You're planning for the future, and that's what we're talking about today on Money Made Modern. So here's the question that we kind of teased you with as we left our last segment. Why successful people are still worrying about running out of money? So my question to you is pretty simple, Sheridan. I mean, why does retirement sometimes just feel at a distance, even for financially successful people? They even feel less secure rather than more secure.
7: Yeah, it kind of goes into what we were talking about in the last segment here, where it's you kind of have this path that it's a little arbitrary, but it's essentially, you know, as you go through your career, it's, you know, hey, you need to be doing smart things. Like, you need to be putting money into your 401k. You need to be maxing out your HSA. You need to be, you need to have this much cash on hand as an emergency fund. You need to not be over leveraging yourself with debt, things like this. And it can kind of beat you down at some point, because it's like you're just being told constantly. But there's merit to it, of course. And, if you stay on that path for the majority of your career, even if, you know, there's going to be bumps in the road, life happens, you might need to take money to replace the roof, the water heater, whatever. You should hypothetically get to the end of that road, your career, and feel, I did all the things I needed to. But why don't I feel like I can walk away here knowing that I'm going to be in good shape? And again, I mentioned this at the end of the last segment. That's not uncommon, but it's naturally, there's going to be a level of anxiety that comes with turning off the paycheck, so to speak. You have a finite amount of money now. Mm-hmm. How do I make sure that lasts in a manner that I can actually enjoy for 2-3 decades, 20-30 years.
8: So, Sheridan, let me ask you this. So you meet with people every week, and you talk about their future. And what do you get back from them? What is creating this worry?
7: A lot of things. And you know what? I have a number of them written down. I'll start rolling through them. And Morgan, I'll ask you to kind of keep me on track.
8: Sure.
7: So what creates the worry? I think one of the largest and most relatable kind of linchpins here is longevity. Nobody knows how long this money must last. So, and that's, again, extremely relatable. We're not indestructible, right?
8: Finite lifespan. Going to end. We just don't know when.
7: That's 100% right. And again, that's the simplest way to put why do people feel so uncertain? But diving in a little bit more here, there are, it's kind of a double-edged sword almost, right? Where it's like more people are living into their 90s these days. More people are seeing triple digits these days. That's all good stuff. But that means more people are running out of money. Or as you get to, you know, late 80s, even mid to late 90s, you only have so much money. Social Security doesn't cover nearly as much as it used to. If you haven't been doing things to properly account for that longevity, then you could quite literally run out of money. And then it's, oh, I got to stay with friends and family, or I have to ask my kids to take care of me, whatever. So just not knowing how long it has to last, that's a huge piece of the anxiety that people feel when you're turning off the paycheck. Forces in our economy. Inflation's a huge one. And I'm sure people are sick of hearing about inflation. A piece of me feels the same way. And really, it's not, it's an important piece of the job, don't get me wrong, and the overall understanding our economy. But it's just, we've heard so much about it the past 5 or 6 years. And it's funny, I remember sitting in admittedly high-level economics courses. That's, of course, what my formal education is. Miami University of Ohio, shout out. But sitting in those classes, and you know, the concept of inflation is pretty simple. You can nail it down, you can do math equations around it, et cetera. But I mean, at that time, it really hadn't run rampant. It was pretty standard. The Fed wants to keep inflation under 2% per year, pretty straightforward. And then, of course, obviously, I wish I kind of had these two things in my timeline reversed, but you know, you fast forward to COVID. Inflation goes crazy because of the black swan event that is COVID. And there are a lot of retirees out there that anxiety flipped almost, I don't want to say overnight, but quickly in a couple of years. I mean, I saw something, don't hold me to this, but I saw something over the past couple of days, an article or what have you, where it's, you know, $100,000 in 2020 or pre-COVID is more like $125,000 nowadays. I mean, that's a stark contrast. And again, imagine if you're somebody that's living on a fixed income, not literally, but it's, I only have so much money here. And of course, you're going to get things like COLA, cost of living adjustment from your Social Security. And maybe you have something like an annuity or a pension even that has a inflation rider. So it's ideally keeping up with inflation. There are a lot of people out there, I'm sure, that had conservative investments and they lost money quite literally because their return on investment in a CD or in a bank account or whatever was under what inflation has been for the past 5 years. So put quite simply, the same lifestyle becomes more expensive because of inflation. So it's another thing that creates worry, especially over the past couple of years. A couple other quick ones here. We'll have to continue moving along here. This one will coincide actually with the last two. I guess that's how good we are in this show. We tie everything into each other. Healthcare and long-term care, for that matter. These are large, unpredictable costs that can threaten confidence. It can threaten everything. So tying those two things together, inevitably at some point, you're certainly going to have a need for healthcare. And it's not to say you don't right now, right? You probably go to your checkups and you might have prescriptions, whatever. But as you get older, I mean, I remember getting into this business, there was a admittedly profound saying that somebody told me was, health is a one-way street. You're only getting less healthy. You're never going to go backwards. Peptides and a lot of that stuff these days may argue otherwise, but all jokes aside, you're only going to get less healthy. At some point, I talked about in the first segment, something's going to pop up where, you know, that bill is only going to get larger. Morgan, do you want to hop in on that?
8: Yeah, I just wanted to throw this one in too. You hear this a lot too. You don't have a problem until you have a health problem.
7: That's exactly right. And again, I preach optionality amongst other things on this show. having the optionality is critical in that case. Long-term care, that is something. There has been a real renaissance when it comes to insurance products. And, you know, I don't get on this program and really push insurance products, but they certainly have a place in most plans, if not every plan. And having long-term care, at least a piece of it sitting in your overall plan, is critical because, again, you don't, it just happens. You know, a health issue will happen at some point or another, and making sure that you can take care of that without completely derailing everything is critical. And those two things go in hand. It's not just the inevitability of your longevity and your health, but also inflation. I mean, if you were to look at all kinds of statistics and reports that have come out over the past 5 years since COVID, we'll call it, healthcare has gotten more expensive than anything out there. So again, double whammy here, where it's, if you were a retiree and you were on a pretty fixed income or you have a finite amount of money, you already lost money because inflation jumped if you didn't have that money growing properly. Number two is, depending on your age, if you had issues with your health pop up, that got even more expensive. So your money didn't grow, your life got more expensive, your healthcare got more expensive. It's just, I get why people have this anxiety again of, you know, a couple things don't go my way here and I could really be in rough shape. And I don't have a crystal ball. I don't know when those things might happen. I don't know how much they're going to cost, et cetera. So those, to wrap it up here, those general things are what create the worry. And again, it's completely understandable. And I know we'll get to the end of the segment here. I'll tell you how we can help quell those problems.
8: Tell you, it's important to just understand kind of where you are. And right now, just having a conversation on why you, a successful person, is still worried about running out of money in retirement. We've hit some very key points. Longevity is a huge one. Inflation, everything's more expensive. Healthcare, long-term care, these need to be, you know, in your plan. And not having, because Sheridan says all the time, you know, hope is not a plan. If you don't have a written income plan, if you don't know how much gas you have in your tank, yeah, you're going to lose sleep. You're going to worry because you don't know. Final question. Does a good plan, Sheridan, eliminate uncertainty, or does it give the family just a better way to respond to uncertainty?
7: I mean, I again, don't have a crystal ball. I can't sit here and create a perfect plan for everybody, just in the sense that I don't know exactly what's going to happen. What we can do, however, is we can eliminate as much hope out of these plans as humanly possible. And I'll touch on what we offer in our complimentary appointments here in just a moment, but running out of money isn't the only retirement failure. Running out of life while being afraid to use your money is another. And how we can help solve that problem is we will cover all of the bases, like you talked about, Morgan. And what we can do with that is every time we're installing one of these tangible pieces of the foundation of your retirement plan, we are extracting hope out of there, because hope's not a plan. Having this information in front of you that is adaptable and flexible for the life of your retirement is the plan. Now, moving in here, you undoubtedly have question marks, concerns with your retirement, and we are here to help you. There are 10 complimentary appointments we offer each show. Morgan will tell you how to do it here in just a minute. And what you will walk away from in those appointments are three critical pieces of information. They're tangible, critical pieces of information. Number one, a personalized tax strategy. We will look forward for opportunities to help save you money on taxes. We don't want you paying any more in taxes than you legally have to. That's critical. Number two, a written income blueprint. We will take a look at your assets and your general portfolio, and we will find how much dependable income we can extract from that to support the lifestyle you want throughout your retirement. Lastly, a risk capacity analysis. We are going to evaluate whether your portfolio can withstand present day inflation, volatility, rising taxes, unexpected events, things that can cripple your retirement. We will see what you can actually take on from a capacity standpoint. 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
8: 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I'm Morgan Patrick. Pleasure to jump on with Sheridan. We're going to give you an opportunity to get on the calendar with Modern Wealth Methods and talk about your situation. And when we do that, you know, take full advantage. It's no cost, it's no obligation. And again, talk about your future. All right, so we're at the midpoint of the show, Sheridan. Let's just do a quick kind of reset. Why you're here and why we're doing this show and why we want to help.
7: As you said, this show is called Money Made Modern. My name is Sheridan Murphy. I'm a CFP. This show is powered by my financial planning firm down here in Tampa Bay, Modern Wealth Methods. And the reason we're on this show right now is because we are looking to assist the vast number of retirees down here in the Bay Area. As you'll listen to, or hopefully have listened to in this very program, you can do all the things right leading up to retirement. That's decades and decades of, you know, maximizing 401k, not getting overextended on debt, making sure you're not spending frivolously, all these things that you're told to do. You could do all of that and still feel like you're not 100% confident in your retirement. That's why we're here. We're here to help those people. As we say on this show, we're here to extract all the hope out of your retirement plan, because at the end of the day, hope is not a plan. Also, the retirement confidence we want you to have, it begins when the household can explain where next month's income is coming from. We'll talk to you how we can, we will offer complimentary appointments on how to get those answers here at the end of this segment. So moving forward, Morgan, I believe this is the questions portion of our program.
8: Yeah.
7: Q&A.
8: Yes. A little Q&A, and looking forward to it. And these are questions that retirees, they're afraid to ask, Sheridan. So we're going to ask you. And if you're out there and, you know, take some notes, because I'm going to imagine that some of these questions are on the tip of your tongue. and you want the answers to it. And if you've got questions about where you are in your planning process, and a lot of you are sitting on portfolios, haven't started the planning process, or you're halfway down the path, but you're frustrated, need that second opinion, get it, right? We have complimentary appointments available. We'll tell you how to get those here in just a little bit. So again, these are questions retirees are afraid to ask. So we're going to ask Sheridan. He's going to give us some answers. So first one up, why do people with substantial assets, I mean, they've got a lot, right? Substantial. Why are they still worried about running out of money?
7: They don't have optionality. They don't have the proper answers that, again, we offer complimentary on this show. So just for whatever reason, my mind jumped to an example here. I was earlier today and really over the past couple of days, I've been reviewing markets constantly, but one that's kind of come up in a number of headlines because it's doing historically poorly of late is Nike, which is a good chance people out there listening right now, you either have a Nike shirt on, shorts, shoes, socks, what have you. Huge company. So imagine you're somebody that, you know, I'd worked at Nike for the majority of my career. And actually, funny enough, I know a guy that works out at Nike. Shout out Matt. So if you had worked there for a long time, and again, maybe you did all the right things. You put money into your 401k, and let's say they matched a lot of it with company stock, and you built a lot of your wealth from Nike company stock. You were a company man or a woman. You did all the right things. Nike stock's getting crushed. I don't have the numbers in front of me, but it's down 50 to 75% from its all-time highs. Again, imagine you're that person and you retired 5, 6, even 10 years ago when it was in a really good position and you didn't diversify. That's just an example of a possibility, something that you can't control, an external factor that could very much lead to you running out of money. I mean, imagine you walk away as somebody that you worked your way up the corporate ladder. And you were, you know, you had millions and millions of dollars, but you, I'm sure you have a relatively expensive lifestyle, right? If you're worth 10 plus million dollars, you probably get a nice house, nice car. Maybe you belong at a country club. You probably vacation in nice places. You have bills that you got to keep paying to have any semblance of the lifestyle that you expected when you got to retirement. If you have a large position within that retirement, because you're probably not going to have a pension. Pensions are essentially gone these days. They'd rather just give you company stock or something similar. If that starts to dry up, that's a huge problem. So again, just one example, but why do people with substantial assets still worry about running out of money? Is because there are things that are outside of their control. And if you don't properly mitigate that, or you don't properly plan around it, nobody has a crystal ball. They don't know what the issue might be, but there are going to be issues that we have to weather the storm of, and it could derail things.
8: Sheridan, just to add to your point, just did a quick check. 5 years ago, coming up on 5 years ago, 2022, Nike stock 177.51. And as of taping of this show, we're under $40.
7: There you go. And it's possible there were some splits in there, but even still, it just goes to show you, don't put all your eggs in one basket. Make sure you're doing the things that we talk about in this show. We want to extract hope out of as much of the plan as we can. So moving on.
8: All right. Next question. Again, these are questions that retirees are afraid to ask. So we're going to ask Sheridan. He's going to give us the answers. And here is number two. Is there one account balance that tells someone they have enough to retire?
7: No. And this is a very pointed, specific question. Is there one account balance that someone tells they have enough to retire? No. Unless that account balance is whatever Powerball you just won, no. And even then, people run out of money from the lottery all the time. It's absolutely crazy. But answer to that is no. But what I will tell you is I have a slew of sophisticated tools at my disposal that I utilize for definitely retirees. But it's essentially running scenarios of, you know, everything that's happened in the past 100 years, running them over and over in different scenarios, another pandemic, another 2008, what have you, and just showing, hey, if worst comes to worst, here is your percentage chance of success. So if that number's 100%, I would say that we're in wonderful shape. But that's not an account balance, so still I would say no. Bit of a tricky question here. And what I would like people to leave that question with is, you know, I've talked to people before where it's, you know, we have $5 million. Like, why should we worry about running out of money in retirement? It's all the things you don't think about. Again, and things we've talked about on this and many shows is the uncertainty. Maybe you have a central position that really loses value, like Nike we just talked about. Maybe your health really starts to deteriorate quicker than you thought. Maybe you get in an accident. Who knows? So for all of these reasons, there should never be a single number in an account that tells you, hey, we're in good shape.
8: Questions that retirees are afraid to ask. And question number three to Sheridan Murphy, our host and also the CEO and founder of Modern Wealth Methods right here in Tampa. How do you turn investments into a dependable monthly paycheck?
7: Perfect question, because we're getting towards the end of this segment here, but it's something that we offer completely cost-free on this show. We'll tell you how to get it here in a second. So how do you turn investments into a dependable monthly paycheck? That is almost an art to that, right? And there's a number of ways we can do it. I mean, if you came to me and you were the most risk-averse person on earth, I would say, hey, there are ways that we can take a lump sum, whatever your a chunk, all of your retirement, whatever, and we can turn that into a stream of income that you literally cannot outlast. And that would be an annuity, but that's the benefit, right? If it's not, if it's a good chunk of your retirement, it's, hey, I have this dependable income along with Social Security. So that's a guaranteed source of income that you can't outlive. That is a dependable monthly paycheck. But there's other ways to do it too. You could take it and put it into an income fund, whether that's mutual fund, ETF, whatever. That's another way to get dependable monthly income. There's a number of ways to do it, but the real art to it would be, again, optionality is critical. Because if you take that money, if you put it all into an annuity, likely not going to get the kind of growth you need on that because of inflation. We talked about this last segment. Inflation is going to continue to eat away at your spending power over time. So what you need to do is you need to have at least a good chunk of that hypothetical, investment or retirement fund that you have, and make sure it's tracking the stock market so that it constantly is growing. Or real estate is another way to do that. But if you have all of it into, again, you keep it in a bank account or something that doesn't grow, every time things get more expensive, you can see that as your retirement fund depleting. So back to the point here, and this will all be dependent on people's individual factors. We don't build cookie cutter plans here. Again, if you came to me and said, hey, I'm risk averse, and we would look at something that you really can't lose money on, there are many ways to do it, would be the easiest answer. But I'll transition here into how we can give you those answers. So for the top 10 people that call into this program each and every week, you will get three tangible pieces of extremely important information that will take hope out of your retirement plan, because hope is not a plan. The first piece of information you will walk away from is a personalized tax strategy. We will take past tax returns and we will identify forward-looking opportunities that will help you save money on taxes and not have you pay a dime more than you have to. That's critical. Second, written income blueprint. 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Third, extremely important piece of information is a risk capacity analysis. We will see what your portfolio can withstand from a risk perspective with things like volatility, inflation, unexpected events, healthcare costs, rising taxes, you name it. 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Again, you'll walk away with all three of those pieces of information completely complimentary. Morgan, tell them how they can get an appointment.
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6: 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When we return, we are going to do a case study. This is a couple that appeared wealthy enough to retire but could not stop worrying about, guess what, life, because no one had shown them how their money would support their everyday life. We'll talk about that next.
15: So, I just want income that I can count on every single month of my retirement.
9: Oh, yeah. No problem. That's Social Security.
15: Yeah, I know, but not exactly enough to live on.
9: Let me think. Okay, I see something here. A little risky, but it says there's a 70% chance you will not run out of money in retirement. I don't know about you, but if the meteorologist says there's a 70% chance of rain, I'm taking an umbrella. Thank you, sir, and have a nice day.
15: But wait, I'm not...
9: Next! Number 48! 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

0: 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I'm Morgan Patrick. It's a pleasure. We jump on and talk about the importance of planning. And if you're a business owner, maybe an individual or a couple that's dedicated to planning for the future, this show is for you. And you can check out Sheridan Murphy in a lot of different places. He's on TikTok, YouTube, Facebook, Instagram, LinkedIn. It's all there for you. And he's right here on the radio, and he's talking the talk and walking the walk. And what do I mean by that? Yeah, he's going to give you a lot of information, but he's going to give you an opportunity to get on his calendar, no cost, no obligation, and talk about your situation. Maybe you're that business owner that has the revenues, but you really don't have a lot to show for it. You need structure. Maybe you're that individual or the couple that has had tremendous success. You've brought the monies in, but you don't have a strategy. There's going to be an opportunity for you to get into our top 10, no cost, no obligation. All right, so let's get into this case study. And the title is, They Had Enough Money, But Not Enough Confidence. So here's the question, Sheridan. If they had substantial assets and they don't have a mortgage, they've got it paid off, what are they so afraid of?
1: A lot. I love these open-ended questions because there's so much to get into with them. So a number of things missing here, and we'll kind of start from the top. So we're talking about a Tampa Bay couple here, early 60s, so very typical kind of pre-retirees, retirees right in the cusp there. They have the home paid off, as you talked about, seven-figure investment portfolio. One of the spouses was an exec. The other had spent years in healthcare. They had saved consistently. Again, they had done the things that they were supposed to do in their career. So they wanted to retire together, travel while they're healthy, and then help their grandchildren be, you know, grandparents of the year. So their friends viewed them as financially successful. Privately, though, neither one of them felt safe giving up the paychecks. So what's missing here? No written plan showing how their investments would replace two paychecks. If hopefully you're listening from segment to segment here, that's one of the things that we give you for free on this show. If you call in, we'll talk about that later. But it's we show you exactly how to take your money, your wealth, your assets, and turn them into dependable sources of income. And not ones that'll just dry up overnight. Obviously, that would ruin the entire project. It's to make sure that you can continue to live the lifestyle that you want, that you plan for, while not being reckless and jeopardizing the longevity of your plan. What else were they missing here? They didn't have an agreement about which spending was essential and which could adjust during difficult markets. So I've talked about this in other aspects of it in previous shows, but optionality and flexibility are absolutely critical when it comes to retirement. Reason for that, this question touches on it. So they didn't have an agreement on spending about essential items. Essential is not always an agreed upon thing outside of the obvious, which is, you know, food, sustenance, et cetera. And what should adjust during difficult markets? So, give you an example. This year, 2026, markets have done well. It's not historically well by any means, but they've done well. And I wouldn't be shocked if, you know, we're having this conversation in 4 months, we'll say, and 2026 ended with 12 to 15% gain across most indices. That's a solid year in markets. And ideally, you have a pretty... You have a reasonable exposure to those markets. So a good year in markets, hey, we wanted to do a Australia and New Zealand vacation at some point because we haven't seen those places. We're retired now. We should be able to do it. That would make sense to me. I mean, things did well. You can siphon off some of those gains, do so in a tax-efficient manner, and you can have that kind of vacation. You can have those kind of experiences. You don't have to sacrifice that stuff. With that being said, the opposite could hold true too. 2008, for example, the Great Recession, housing crisis, markets did extremely poorly. I wouldn't recommend having a portfolio that went down I don't have the number in front of me, let's say 20% that year, and then let's carve out another 25 grand from there to go on this elaborate vacation to, again, like we said, it was New Zealand and Australia, maybe Tahiti while you're down there. So have those discussions where, you know, the essential stuff is obvious. Again, it's housing. In this case, they've already paid off their mortgage, but you're still going to have property taxes. You have to pay for utilities, et cetera, updates at the house more than likely, and then things like food, sustenance, et cetera. But outside of that, again, a lot of people would tell me travel is essential with our retirement plan. That's all well and good, but you still would be better off having optionality and flexibility built into that, where it's, hey, if we have a very bad year or a couple of years, you're probably better off investing in being grandparents of the year for those couple of years, keeping things tight so that when things inevitably bounce back,

0: those couple of years, keeping things tight so that when things inevitably bounce back, you can have those kind of vacations and experiences that you had baked into the plan. So kind of got off topic there a little bit, but I think it's really good real world examples. And again, it's, I'm certain there are people out there listening to this right now that, you know what, we're in a similar position ourselves. And we've had kind of roundabout discussions about this, but we don't have tangible plans we can pull out of a filing cabinet or out of a file in our computer, look at and digest. That'll tell us exactly what we're working with. We don't have a plan in front of us, just kind of conversations over the years of here's what we'd like to do, here is what we think we can do, but nothing has been tangibly put in front of you. That is hope. You have hope in your plan, and we're here to extract as much hope out of that plan as possible. And this doesn't have to be a wealth problem. For this couple, they had a visibility problem. They couldn't see how the money would support the life that they wanted. I'm here to help you have a better understanding of those things. See what is possible and put it into plain, tangible words and numbers in front of you.
1: I tell you, I hear it, and you know, you say taking hope out. People are like, well, I want to have hope. Yeah, you do, but you don't want that to be your plan. And Sheridan says that each and every week. You want to remove the uncertainty, right? Because if you're just sitting there hoping your money's going to last, you're uncertain about it. You don't know. You need to have structure. So talk a little bit about, with this situation, this case study, they've got enough, they just don't have the confidence. What would be the planning process for this couple?
0: Touched on a little bit of that, just these two subtopics bleeding into one another. But so taking time to define the lifestyle that you want rather than starting with investments or just a number in your portfolio, right? Where we talked about this, it's a bad idea to sit there with, oh, you know, this account shows $5 million, we're fine. That's absolutely a good starting point, don't get me wrong, but it's, you know, we need to have more in-depth conversations around that and kind of work backwards, if you will. Separate dependable income and income needs for things, again, like travel, gifts, other flexible, non-required goals. And when I say required, things like sustenance again. Social Security, that's another one we didn't talk about. Make sure your Social Security makes sense for both of you. They would both be collecting it, taking some liberties there, but they are both employed, assuming that they kind of hit the threshold for Social Security. Map out things like withdrawals, cash needs, taxes, we'll talk about that. And just general planning, again, trying to extract as much of the hope out of the plan as we can. And so what changed quickly before we wrap the segment in the show here? So they had a much better understanding of the expenses that were protected and which ones could adjust over time. They began to understand where income could come from instead of viewing the portfolio as a shrinking pile of money. And they began to participate in decisions and agree upon what could and would trigger a change. So financial freedom is not never feeling uncertainty, but it's knowing uncertainty does not control every decision. So where they began, very common, they essentially just had roundabout conversations about this, where it's, you know, we're getting close to retirement. I think we've done things right. We have a good amount of money. In this case, the house is paid off, etc. But there are still things that they should have concrete that they don't. So there's hope in the plan. First of which is a tangible, personalized tax strategy. So what we'll do here is we will look at tax returns and we will identify opportunities that show you may be paying too much in taxes and alleviate that as much as humanly possible, keeping as much money in your pocket as possible. That's critical during retirement. A second piece of information that's critical here is written income blueprint. It is going to show how your assets can produce dependable income and support the lifestyle that you want in retirement. You work so hard for it. Let's build that into your plan. Third piece of information, risk capacity analysis. We'll evaluate what your portfolio can withstand from volatility, inflation, rising taxes, unexpected events, etc. All three of those pieces of information are extremely critical to a successful retirement. And wouldn't you know it, we offer those all completely.

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0: Closing thought is what I've said throughout this entire show. 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Hope's not a plan. Don't bank on it. We'll help you get everything on stable footing.
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7: 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I'm Keith Singer, certified financial planner and estate planning attorney. here with my co-host and financial advisor and also estate planning attorney, David Friedland. How are you, David?
8: Great. Good to be here with you, Keith. So today's show is all about taxes, and we're opening with two things that are colliding right now in a way most people have not yet connected yet.
7: So let's start with something that used to be gospel in retirement planning. For decades, the advice on your IRA was simple. Defer, defer, defer. Don't touch it a minute before you have to. Let it go tax deferred. So as long as the law allows, and when you die, your kids inherit it and stretch the withdrawals out over their own life expectancy, sometimes for 50 years. So really, maximum deferral was always conventional wisdom.
8: Yeah, and that stretch was the whole point, right? A 25-year-old grandchild who was inheriting an IRA could spread the withdrawals out for decades, paying a little tax each year, keeping them in a low bracket. And it turned a tax-deferred account into something close to a family dynasty trust.
7: Yeah, and you really don't need that much advice if all you have to do, if the strategy is just take out as little as you're allowed to, then that's pretty easy to follow. You don't need a lot of advice for that. But that strategy is gone. The Secure Act took that stretch and effectively legislated it away. And so most non-spouse beneficiaries now have to empty an inherited IRA within 10 years, not 50, 10.
8: Well, now people hear 10 years and think, fine, I'll just take it out evenly, you know, 10% a year. But that's often the worst way to do it. And here's why. Your heirs are usually in the peak earning years when they inherit the IRA. And so they layer a big IRA distribution on top of a six-figure salary, and that can push them into a much higher bracket than you ever paid.
7: Yeah, so what we're saying is defer, defer, defer could wind up costing you and your family a lot of money. So let's say a retiree has $1 million IRA, and they spent their whole life in the 22 or 24% tax bracket, right? And their adult daughter is a surgeon, you know, in the 32 or 35 or 36, 39% bracket, or maybe they live in another state with income taxes. And if that IRA passes to her and gets emptied over 10 years on top of her own income, a meaningful piece of that $1 million can go at tax rates her parents never paid or never would have paid.
8: And we call this the silent partner problem. The IRS has always been a silent partner in your IRA. Every dollar in the account, some percentage of it already belongs to the government. The only question is what percentage and when are they entitled to collect it?
7: You know, it's funny because they're always like, well, the government needs more revenue. How are they going to, you know, get that without increasing taxes? This is like one of the most stealthy ways they could have ever done it. They're really going to make a killing by taking away the stretch IRA. That is going to be a lot more revenue for the government, especially if you don't follow things correctly. And under the old rules, the silent partner was patient, willing to wait decades. Under the new rules, like we just stated, that same partner wants to get paid inside a single decade, often at exactly the moment your heirs can least afford it.
8: So the planning question changes completely. It's no longer just defer as long as possible. It becomes, when is the right time to bring that silent partner stake down at a bracket you control instead of a bracket your heirs get stuck with?
7: So that's the whole premise behind the process we built called the silent partner buyout. It's not a product. It's an analysis. It looks at your current bracket. It looks at your heir's projected bracket and maps out whether paying some of that tax now through carefully sized withdrawals or Roth conversions actually buys the family a better outcome than waiting. And in many cases, it does.
8: Now, I want to be direct about something because this gets misunderstood constantly. This is not a pitch to convert everything into a Roth. Converting too little is a mistake. Converting too much, too fast is also a mistake. It can shove you into a higher bracket than your heirs would have ever paid.
7: Exactly. We're not saying you have to convert your Roth. Everyone's saying, oh, Roth conversion. We're saying find the number, if at all, that it's right for you, right? How do you optimize what your family's going to get? How do you minimize what the tax is going to be, right? How much can you convert or withdraw each year, filling up your current brackets but not spilling into the next one, factoring things like IRMA surcharges on Medicare premiums before it makes sense to stop for the year?
8: And there are other ways to soften the bill along the way. You could pair conversions with charitable giving, for instance, using a donor-advised fund to offset the income in a heavy conversion year rather than writing a check to charity separately in a year that doesn't need the deduction.
7: Yeah, and we have other strategies that we can use to minimize the tax, even if you convert. If you're already in the RMD age and you have to take money out, one of the other things you can do, we mentioned charities, is that you can give money directly to a charity from your IRA and it never hits your tax return and it helps reduce what you have to pay taxes on in the future. So there's so many variables, David, and so many variables that listeners, we built a free guide that walks through all of this. called the Silent Partner Buyout Guide. There are so many different factors, like literally 8 to 10 different factors, which can determine if this is right for you or not. So if this is on your mind and you have this asset, this IRA, text the word buyout to 954-462-3300, and we'll send you a guide that will help you really understand all the variables and identify what is the ideal amount for you to convert, if at all.
8: All right, now let's shift to the second piece of tax news. And this one has a deadline attached that a lot of people are going to miss if nobody tells them about it.
7: This is called the Opportunity Zones 2.0. Now, the original Opportunity Zone program was created back in 2017 to encourage investment in lower income areas, so with a big incentive attached. So if you have a capital gain from selling a business, a piece of real estate, stock, almost anything, you could either pay that tax or you could roll that gain into a qualified opportunity fund and defer the tax on it.
8: Now, the original program had some quirks that people didn't love, and its main benefit was set to expire at the end of this year, 2026. Last year's tax law rebuilt it into a permanent program, Opportunity Zone 2.0, with a rolling 5-year deferral instead of a fixed expiration date, and a basis step up of 10% or 30% if you invest in a qualified rural fund after a 5-year holding period.
7: So the old program was set to sunset its full tax-free treatment by 2047. So the new version doesn't sunset at all. It's a permanent part of the tax code now, so which changes the calculation for everyone thinking about this as a multi-generational holding. It's not just the one-time deferral play. This is something that could keep growing tax-free for generations. Now, here's the part that trips people up. Opportunity Zone 2.0 doesn't start until January 1st, 2027. The old program's deferral benefit effectively ends on December 31st of 2026. So the new program's not open yet.
8: And the mechanism that makes this all work is a hard deadline. When you realize a capital gain, you generally have 180 days from that event to invest the gains into a qualified opportunity fund. Not 181, not six months and a week. It's 180 days.
7: So think about it. What happens if you sell something now through the end of the year, right? October, November. Your 180 days starts running immediately and it'll run out well before the new program opens. So you'll have an opportunity to participate and defer those gains that you're creating or realizing this year.
8: Right. So if your window closes before Opportunity Zone 2.0 opens, you've lost the ability to defer that gain into an Opportunity Zone at all, because there's no fund standing by right now that's legally allowed to accept money under the new rules.
7: But here's the piece that actually creates an opportunity rather than just a trap. If your gains realized late enough in the year, roughly the back half of 2026, your 180 days can carry you right across the January 1st line, and you can land inside the new program with all of its better terms.
8: And there's also more flexibility than most people realize if the gain runs through a partnership, an LLC, or an S corporation. Owners of pass-through entities can often choose to start their own 180-day clock later, from when the entity itself recognized the gain or from the partner's own tax year end, rather than the closing date. And that can buy meaningfully more room to reach the January 1st timeline.
7: So this is exactly the kind of thing that gets missed because it falls between two calendar years and two versions of a law. So your CPA files your return in the spring. By the time anyone's looking closely at your 2026 gains, the 180-day window may be already closing. So bottom line, if you have gains in 2026 and you want to know if you can defer them another 5 years and actually reduce them by 10% as well, call us at 866-WEALTHY. We'll explain the rules to you.
8: Right. So the planning has to happen before the sale, not after. And if you know you're going to realize a large gain before the end of 2026, the question isn't just how much tax will I owe. It's when exactly does my 180-day clock start, and does it survive long enough to reach January 1st?
7: I just want to add one thing, David. Although the planning should start before the sale, in many cases, even people who've already realized capital gains and haven't planned, we can still potentially help them. So we're seeing this right now with the client who's selling several commercial properties across 2026 and 27. So they're structuring the ownership correctly before the closing. And instead of having 180 days from the closing, they're going to have 180 days from next March, because we changed the corporate structure so that it's a partnership and they get that extension. So it's a difference between one property qualifying for the new deferral and another potentially missing it entirely.
8: And this isn't only about real estate. If you're sitting on a concentrated stock position with a huge embedded capital gain, or you're negotiating the sale of a business right now, the same 180-day clock applies to you. And the same question applies. When exactly does your clock start and where does it land relative to January 1st?
7: Now, one more thing worth saying plainly, David. Opportunity zones are not for everyone. The money is a long-term investment. It's not that liquid. It could be tied up for years to get the full benefit. And obviously, you have a real estate transaction that you're hoping performs well, okay? This is a tool for the right situation, not a blanket recommendation.
8: And that's not a small detail. On a large gain, the structuring decision can be the difference between deferring tax in a seven-figure number and paying all of it this year.
7: So if you have a sale coming, a business, a real estate, concentrated stock position, and there's a gain attached to it, this is the year you have that conversation before you sign anything, not after. And I want to ask you guys, you know, a lot of you have a CPA that accounts for how much tax you owe. And a lot of you have financial advisors that help you make your investments. The question is, what are you and your financial advisor doing? What plans are you implementing so that when you go to meet with your CPA, you're going to owe less taxes? Your CPA can account for the fact that you've planned correctly and owe less taxes. And if the answer is not much and you want to pay less taxes, you know, you really have to think about that. What are you going to do differently to pay less taxes? You need to get good advice.
8: Yeah. So between the Secure Act closing the stretch on inherited IRAs and Opportunity Zone 2.0 opening on a delay with a hard 180-day trigger sitting right in the middle of it, there's a lot of moving parts landing in one tax year.
7: Yeah. So which is really the theme of today's show. The rules keep changing. They're constantly changing. Our job is to keep up with them. We started learning about them in law school, David and I, at the University of Miami. It's a very voluminous tax code and it's always changing. And you need advisors that are giving you good advice and keeping up with the strategies if you want to pay less taxes.
8: All right. So if you really want help thinking about either of these issues and any of these tax issues, call us right now at 866-WEALTHY. That's 866-WEALTHY or find us at singlewealth.com.
7: Yeah. And again, for that silent partner buyout, back to the IRA Roth conversion analysis. If you want that buyout guide, text the word buyout to 954-462-3300. Stay with us. We'll be right back after the quick break.
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8: Welcome back to Prosper with Keith Singer. Now, this segment's about a number most investors have never heard of, but it may matter more to your next 10 years than almost anything else we talk about today.
7: It's called the Shiller-Cape ratio, the cyclically adjusted price-to-earnings ratio. Instead of comparing stock prices to just last 12 months of earnings, it's like a normal price-to-earnings ratio does. It compares prices to the last 10 years of average inflation-adjusted earnings, and that smooths out the noise from recessions and booms and gives you a cleaner read on how expensive the market really is.
8: Now, right now, that number, the CAPE ratio, is sitting right at around 41.
7: Well,
8: to put that into context, the long-run average going back to the 1880s is around 17. So we're trading at more than double the historical norm. This is only the second time in recorded history the reading has been this high. The other time is right before the dot-com crash.
7: Imagine you had a business, David, and let's say you were making $1 million a year and someone offered you $41 million for your business. I would sell that in 2 seconds. Would I buy someone's $1 million business for $41 million and to try to make $1 million a year? Hell no. But that's what we're doing when we invest in the stock market right now. And so we don't say that to scare anyone. A high CAPE ratio is not a signal to sell everything tomorrow. Markets can stay expensive for years, but it's useful for one very specific thing. setting realistic expectations for the next decade.
8: Yeah, there's a well-known study that goes back and looks at every rolling 10-year period since 1950 and sorts them into full groups based on how expensive the market was at the start of the decade. The cheapest quarter of starting points went on to average about 11% real returns over the following 10 years. The next quarter averaged around 8%. The next about 5.5%. And the most expensive starting point, the top quarter, averaged around 3.5% real return over a 10-year period.
7: And here's the part that should get your attention. Every single negative real return, right, negative for 10 years in that study, all of them started from a CAPE of 17 or higher. Not one bad decade started from a cheap market.
8: Now, to be fair, valuation is not destiny. It only explains roughly a third of what happens over the following decade. There's a well-known exception, and that's 2012, where the market was moderately elevated and still went on to have a strong decade. So this is just a tilt in the odds. It's not a guarantee of a bad outcome.
7: And the two prior times we've seen valuations anywhere near this level, 1999 and 2007, both preceded a lost decade for the S&P 500. So someone who retired right at either of these peaks, fully invested in stocks and bonds, spent 10 years watching their portfolio go essentially nowhere in real terms, you know, after inflation, while still needing to draw income from it.
8: And that's the risk that doesn't show up in an average. Averages tend to smooth everything out over a 50-year period. But if a bad decade happens to land on the 10 years right around your retirement, the average doesn't help you. You live through the specific decade that you retired in, that you got.
7: So right now, we're near the top of the range that has produced almost every disappointing decade on record. The honest question for anyone with a portfolio that's mostly stocks and bonds priced off the same market is, what else can you own that doesn't live and die with that one number?
8: And this hits hardest for anyone close to retirement, already in it. If you're 25 and adding to your 401k every month, a rough decade actually helps you. You're buying shares cheaper the whole way through. But if you're drawing income out of the portfolio at the same time the market's flat or down, you're selling shares into the weakness to fund your lifestyle. And that combination can permanently damage your portfolio in a way that never fully recovers, even when the market eventually turns around.
7: Isn't that counterintuitive? Imagine you're 30 and like you see the market going up and you look at your 401k and you're like, oh, this is great. Look how much money I'm making, right? The reality is you should be bummed. Right. And the inverse is true. If the market crashed 20%, you should be like, yes, as I buy now, I'm buying cheaper and cheaper. So that by the time I really need this money, 20, 30 years from now, this was going to be the best investment that I made in my whole 401k. And that's the problem. You know, that's a sequence of return problem, which is not a problem. It's actually a sequence of return. If you have negative early years, it's actually really good for the accumulator. All right. And is exactly why this conversation matters more the closer you are to needing the money in your retirement.
8: And that's really the point of this segment. It's not about predicting a market crash. It's about not having your entire financial future riding on a single valuation multiple that happens to be sitting near record highs.
7: So before we go through how to address that, we put together something called the Prosperity Pack, which walks through how we think about building an income and diversification strategy around alternatives, along with a copy of my book called The Life You Deserve. It's my first book that I wrote. Text the word wealth to 954-462-3300. We'll send you that book, your guide to abundance. You'll really enjoy it. And, definitely text the word wealth to 954-462-3300 to get your copy.
8: Now let's go through what we actually use to diversify that risk. First, private credit. So instead of owning a bond fund, you're directly funding loans to established companies, often with floating rates, senior in the capital structure. Now, these funds generally target high yields in the 8 to 9% range. That income stream isn't set by the CAPE ratio. It's set by the interest rate on the loan.
7: So think about that. You're lending money, right, just like you would if you bought bonds, but instead of getting fixed income at lower rates, private credit offers much higher coupons at floating rates. So if interest rates go up, you don't have the same interest rate risk as you do with fixed income bonds. So secondly is structured notes. These let you participate in the market up to a certain limit or sometimes uncapped with a buffer against the first chunk of losses. Depends how they're designed. Sometimes we can make fully principal protected notes. We just quoted some of the major banks that give you more than 100% returns of various indexes without any caps. So all principal protected. So when the market is expensive and the future returns may be muted anyway, giving up some unlimited upside in exchange for downside protection could be a very different trade than if it was when the market was cheap.
8: And we've used structures like a note tied to the S&P 500 that pays a fixed return over 5 years if the index is flat or positive at maturity, and pays the full index return if it's up more than the fixed amount, with a real cushion built in before the investors take a loss. So you're trading away some of the upside in the best outcomes to protect against outcomes that history says are more likely when you're starting from a number like 41.
7: Yeah, and you're really not giving up that much, because the yields we're getting right now are actually higher than the market earned over since 2000, right? So you would have made more with these kind of yields than the market actually would have made with a lot less risk. Third, and this is the one people miss, private equity, but specifically not the mega cap technology names that are driving most of that CAPE number higher, middle market buyouts, industrials, healthcare services, consumer businesses. These deals are frequently getting done at valuations well below where comparable public companies trade, especially compared to the handful of large technology stocks that have pulled up the overall market so high. To give an example, we had a meeting, two meetings in one day in New York. One was with Blackstone, and they told us about their private equity fund, which is a lot of technology, and they were paying about 18 or 19 times earnings. Then we went to Apollo, and they had more of a value private equity fund, and they were paying like 7 or 8 times earnings. So either of those numbers are both substantially lower than 41.
8: Yep. And so when people picture private equity, they often picture a giant tech buyout. But a huge portion of the middle market, businesses doing tens of millions of dollars in revenue in unglamorous industries like specialty manufacturing or regional healthcare services, trades at multiples that look nothing like a public index sitting at a CAPE ratio of 41, you mentioned, right? 8 times, 9 times, 16 times, right? And some of that gap's a genuine illiquidity discount. Some of it's just less competition for deal flow outside the largest, most visible names.
7: Yeah, and that's an important distinction. A lot of people think diversifying means owning more stocks in a different wrapper or buying private businesses at cheaper multiples in sectors that aren't driving the public market's valuation problem is actually addressing the root of the issue instead of just relabeling it, all right? You need to be not just in the same stocks that are in the index. You have to be in other types of investments.
8: And fourth, private real estate. And this is when you own property directly or through a private fund, doesn't reprice every day the way a stock or public REIT does. It's driven by rent rolls, occupancy, local market conditions, not by whether NASDAQ had a good afternoon yesterday.
7: Yeah, and that distinction matters more than people realize. A publicly traded REIT can fall 15% in a week purely because the stock market is selling off, even if the actual buildings inside of it haven't lost a dollar of rental income. Private real estate strips that noise out, so the valuation moves when the underlying property's economics actually change. If you look historically, David, the worst 10-year periods for the S&P did much, much worse than the same time that, if you measure them compared to private real estate. One of the reasons is private real estate might be paying 6% annual tax-favored income. So that's going to offset losses if you're getting that. Even in a bad decade, if you're getting that every year, that's going to help.
8: And then the fifth area is private mortgages. Instead of owning the equity in a building, you're the lender, secured by the real property itself. And these are generally targeted yields in the 9 to 10% range, and they sit in a senior position relative to the owner's equity. So there's a cushion below you before a loss would ever reach the loan.
7: Yeah, so none of these are magic, and none of them are free lunches. You're giving up daily liquidity, an exchange for return stream that isn't tied to whether the CAPE ratio is 17 or 41. Credit risk and manager selection matter very much. So this is not a category where you just want to buy the first fund someone hands to you.
8: And the track record of the sponsor, how they've handled a downturn before, how the loans or the properties are underwritten, that due diligence work matters as much as the category you pick. Two funds in the same private credit space or private equity space can have very different outcomes depending on who's actually making the decisions.
7: That's really the case for all five of these. Private credit, structured notes, private equity outside the expensive corners of the market, private real estate, and private mortgages. Different return drivers, different risk factors, and none of them living or dying with the same valuation multiples that are sitting near the top of its all-time range right now. And the goal isn't to abandon stocks. It's to make sure that if the next decade looks more like the years following 1999 or 2007, then the years following 2012, your entire plan isn't sitting on one number.
8: Now, for most of our clients, we're not talking about replacing the stock portfolio. We're talking about carving out a meaningful slice, often somewhere in the range of 20 to 40%, depending on the person's situation, and putting it to work across the five categories so the whole plan isn't riding on a single valuation multiple. Now, if you want to talk through where your own portfolio sits relative to all of this, call us at 866-WEALTHY, that's 866-WEALTHY, or visit us at singerwealth.com.
7: Again, markets, very, very high valuations, doesn't bode well for stocks. You ought to learn other strategies. If your advisor isn't talking to you about, you know, look, here's very high valuations, here's other things you might want to consider, get in touch with us. Text the word WEALTH to 954-462-3300 for that prosperity pack, or call us at 866-WEALTHY. Stay tuned. We'll be right back after a quick break. Hi, this is Keith Singer. I have a very serious question to ask you. 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But here's what you can do. 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
10: Hey, it's Kevin O'Leary, Mr. Wonderful from Shark Tank. You're listening to Prosper with Keith Singer. 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We've got good info for you.
7: Welcome back. This segment's for anyone in retirement or getting close to it, because there are four issues that come up over and over again, and getting any one of them wrong can cost real money.
8: So let's start with the first one. You've been contributing to your 401k or your 403b for 30 years. You retire. What do you actually do with that account? Do you leave it right where it is, or do you roll it into an IRA account?
7: There's no universal right answer, but here's how we think about it. Leaving it in the old plan has real advantages. Institutional plans often have access to lower cost investment options than you'd find in a retail IRA, because they're buying in bulk on behalf of thousands of employees, but that lower cost does come without any advice attached to it. And nobody at the plan provider is calling you to build a withdrawal strategy or help you think through any of this. And if you're still working past age 65 at a new employer, leaving an old plan alone doesn't complicate anything.
8: On the other side of that, an IRA typically gives you a much wider universe of investments. Your 401k is limited to whatever menu your employer picked, usually a dozen or two mutual funds. An IRA opens up individual stocks, bonds, structured notes, alternative investments, almost anything you could invest in. You also get more control over required distributions and, frankly, better access to actual planning, because most 401k providers aren't going to sit down with you and build a withdrawal strategy.
7: So the other piece people miss is consolidation. If you had four or five employers over a career, you may have four or five old retirement accounts sitting in different places. So rolling them into one IRA makes it dramatically easier to actually manage the whole picture, rebalance it, and coordinate it with your tax planning instead of guessing it, you know, at five separate accounts, how they all add up and interact together.
8: And we see this constantly. Someone comes in with a 401k from three jobs ago, a 403b, a SEP IRA from a stretch of self-employment, and a rollover IRA nobody's touched in years. Nobody's coordinating the required minimum distributions across all those accounts. Nobody's making sure that the asset allocation across the whole household makes sense as one portfolio instead of looking at four separate rent. So the honest answer is, it depends on your specific plans, fees, and investment menu. Whether you're still working somewhere new, and whether you actually want a wider set of investment choices and real planning attached to it. That's a conversation, not a form that you fill out.
7: You know, it's one other thing we missed, a very important point, David. If you leave a job and now you're at a new job, you actually now have the opportunity to potentially convert your IRA to a Roth, your 401k, your old one, to a Roth. You can't do that while you're working at your current job. You can't convert it to 401k to a Roth. So if you left the job and you have an old plan, that's another reason to potentially roll it over, because you might have more options from a tax planning standpoint. So one more wrinkle, if you're worth mentioning, if you're retiring between 55 and 59 and a half, there's a rule that lets you take penalty-free withdrawals from your current employer's 401k, but not from an IRA. If you leave that job in the year you turn 55 or later, roll the money into an IRA too early, you could actually lose access to the bridge, although there is an exception called Rule 72T. So if you are over 55 and you want to take money out of your IRA without paying a penalty, we can potentially help you with that. The second issue, and this one trips up almost everyone, should you be changing your investment strategy in retirement? The answer is usually yes, right? But not in the way people assume.
8: Yeah, so for 30 or 40 years, the whole game was about growth. Contribute every month, buy the market, let compounding do the work, don't touch it. And that's the right strategy when you have decades and a paycheck. But growing money and generating income from that money are two completely different jobs, and most portfolios are still built for the first job on the day someone retires and needs the second one.
7: A pure growth portfolio, heavy in stocks, is designed to go up over time, but it doesn't care whether it's up or down the specific month you need to pull money out of it, right? So if you're selling shares for income during a down year, you're locking in a loss you never needed to take. And that's the sequence of return risk we've been talking about on the show before.
8: So think about two retirees with identical portfolios and identical average returns over 10 years. But the order of the good and bad years is flipped. The one who hits a bad market in the first 2 or 3 years of retirement while withdrawing income can end up running out of money decades before the one who happened to get the good years first. Same average return over the entire period, completely different outcomes purely because of the order of the return, the order of the return showed up in.
7: Yeah, I mean, think about that. I was going to say, you know, if you're in your retirement, the next 5 to 10 years is the most important years, right? And hopefully, if you're in stocks, the next 5 or 10 years is good, because otherwise you could be in a big problem. So talk about that.
8: Income generation is a different discipline entirely. It's asking, what does this portfolio actually pay me in dividends, interest, and distributions, so that I'm spending cash flow instead of selling shares? That can mean dividend-paying stocks, bonds, private credit, structured income notes, real estate income, annuity income riders. The goal shifts from maximizing the number on the statement to maximizing what shows up in your checking account every month without wrecking the principal.
7: It's important. We all want to preserve our principal, but I'm going to be blunt about something here. We don't love the traditional 4% rule as a whole strategy, right? If your advisor's just saying, oh, just withdraw, we'll sell each month when you need money, I'll send you a check. That might seem fine to get a check in your account every month, but you have to understand where it's coming from. If your advisor is selling to get you that money every month, you're directly head on into sequence of return risk, and we don't know how that's going to end. So withdrawing 4% of a growth portfolio every year and hoping the math holds up over 30 years is a very different approach than building actual income sources that are designed to pay you regardless of what the market's doing that particular month. Third issue, Social Security. This is the one people think they understand and they usually don't.
8: Yeah, there are literally hundreds of different claiming strategies once you factor in spousal benefits, survivor benefits, when each spouse claims relative to the other, and how that interacts with your other income sources. A well-known study by United Income found that the average household leaves about $111,000 in lifetime Social Security income on the table by simply claiming at the wrong time, and that only 4% of retirees actually claim at the truly optimal age.
7: I mean, most people just default to claiming at 62 or 65 because they can, you know, or at full retirement age because that's the number on the statement. But the right answer depends on your health, your family's longevity, your marital situation, whether you're still married, the health of your spouse, whether you're divorced but were married 10 years or more, and what your other income looks like in the years before you can claim.
8: And a married couple in particular has to think about this as a household decision, not two separate ones. Because the higher earning delaying to 70 can lock in a much larger survivor benefit for whichever spouse lives longer. And that's often the single biggest lever in the whole decision, even though it's one that people think about the least.
7: There's also a coordination piece with taxes. Up to 85% of your Social Security benefit become taxable depending on your other income. So the year you claim and what else is happening in your tax picture that year changes the real after-tax value of the decision. So this is exactly the kind of thing where a spreadsheet comparing a handful of claiming ages run against your actual numbers is worth far more than a rule of thumb. And the fourth issue, and this is the one that can derail an otherwise perfect retirement plan, is long-term care.
8: Now, according to the federal government, about 70% of people who reach 65 will need some form of long-term care during their lifetime. And it's not cheap. Private room in a nursing facility or full-time home health care can run well into six figures a year depending on where you live.
7: Here's why this matters so much for planning. You can build a beautiful retirement income plan, get the pension and Social Security timing right, have the portfolio properly allocated, and then one extended stay in a memory care facility can blow through years of careful planning in a matter of months.
8: And it's not just the person receiving care who gets affected. It's almost always the healthy spouse who bears the financial and emotional weight, managing the finances, potentially becoming the primary caregiver, and watching the couple's savings drain at the same time. Planning for long-term care is really planning to protect the spouse who stays healthy. And there are a few ways to address it. Traditional long-term care insurance, which has gotten more expensive and harder to qualify for as people get older, is one way. Hybrid life insurance policies with a long-term care rider, which combine a death benefit with the ability to accelerate it for care costs, or simply self-insuring, setting aside a dedicated pool of assets earmarked specifically for this, which only makes sense once you know roughly what the exposure could actually look like.
7: There are also a couple of interesting deferred annuities out there right now that grow by around 5% a year and build in a significant long-term care benefit on top of that. So these are especially attractive for someone, let's say you're just sitting on a lot of cash or money market right now, paying taxes on the income you don't even need, right? Right? Because instead of earning interest, you're getting three things at once. You're getting a better rate than money market. You're getting tax deferrals, so you don't have to pay tax if you don't need the income. And you're getting a long-term care benefit riding along with it. So none of these are right for everyone. And the worst plan is no plan, because then the default answer is spending down everything you've built until you qualify for Medicaid, which comes with its own restrictions on care choices and frankly on dignity. And not everyone would want their kids to have to make a choice between, should we spend down our mom and dad's money, or should we just spend a lot more time taking care of them ourselves? And that's a hard position to put kids in, especially once they start looking at that inheritance as something that's going to come to them and they don't want to see it squandered. So they wind up taking care of you. Is that what you want is the question? Or do you want another pool of funds that does that?
8: And this connects directly back to the first two issues we talked about. If your portfolio is generating real income rather than just growing on paper, and it's structured properly across accounts, you have far more flexibility to absorb a care cost without derailing everything else. These four issues aren't separate problems. They're all part of one plan. So that's four major issues in one segment. What to do with your old retirement plan, shifting from growth to income, Social Security claiming strategies, and long-term care planning. Any one of them can move the needle by tens or even hundreds of thousands of dollars over a retirement.
7: And I just want to say to you guys that are listening, not every advisor does this, right? Not every advisor is a comprehensive wealth manager. And ask yourself, what does your advisor actually do for you, right? Yes, maybe you've been averaging 8 or 10% on your portfolio. Well, any cookie-cutter portfolio would have done that, right? That's what the market's done the last 12, 13 years. So if you think your advisor's doing a great job because you've basically, you know, done what the market's done or near what the market's done, but they're not doing anything else for you, you have to ask yourself, is there any value that they're providing? Like, what are they doing for you that you couldn't have just got from Vanguard? So the question is, do you want to pay less taxes? Do you want to have confidence that you're getting income regardless of what the stock market's doing? Do you want to make sure that if you need long-term care, there's an extra pool of funds to provide for that? Do you want to make sure you're paying as little tax as possible? Do you want to make sure your family inherits everything and it does, a big chunk of it doesn't go to the IRS? Like, are you getting that advice is the question. Because if any of that sounds like it's important to you and you're not getting that advice, then call us at 866-WEALTHY because we'd love to speak with you to see if we can help add value to what you're doing, or get our prosperity pack, text the word wealth to 954-462-3300. But reality is, the best thing to do is call us, talk to one of our advisors, and see what you're missing that you're not getting right now. Stay tuned. We're going to come back with our final segment after these quick messages.
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7: I want to talk about my new book, Quiet Wealth, which I'm very proud of. And then we're going to shift into a question every buy and hold investor should be asking themselves right now.
8: So let's start with the book, Quiet Wealth, A Financial Guide for Life After Success. Keith, who did you actually write the book for?
7: So my first book, The Life You Deserve, was really for everyone. And this book is for people whose wealth has grown past what their original plan was ever built for. You know, maybe you sold a business, maybe your career took off further than you ever expected. You know, maybe you're thinking back like, wow, I would have signed up to make, you know, $300,000 a year all day long when I was young, and now I'm making 10 times that, right? Or, you know, whatever got you here, the planning that worked when you had a lot less doesn't necessarily work now. And a lot of people don't realize that until something goes wrong.
8: And I think that's the part that surprises people the most. Success doesn't just mean bigger numbers on the same plan. It usually means you've outgrown the plan entirely, and the tax issues, the estate planning issues, and the investment issues at this level are genuinely different problems, not just larger versions of the same ones. And the book covers a lot of ground, Keith. Walk us through some of it.
7: So it opens with our Vision Quest framework, the five pillars we build every client's plan around: investments, income tax, tax planning, healthcare, and estate planning. And from there, it goes deep into tax planning, income strategies for retirement, and a chapter on something called the free bridge, which is private placement life insurance strategy that lets certain qualified investors grow assets inside a life insurance contract wrapper with essentially no taxation, right? They can invest pretty much however they want, like they could in a brokerage account. Insurance company sends the money back to us at Schwab, and we manage it just like we would if it was a brokerage account, except you don't have to pay taxes on income, on interest, on dividends, on capital gains. Even income you take out could be tax-free as well. And so there's a chapter near the end called You Don't Know What You Don't Know, which is really the whole thesis of the book in one title.
8: There's also a full chapter on healthcare planning and retirement, and one on estate planning specifically, which makes sense given that we're an estate planning attorney and you're an estate planning attorney as well as a financial planner. Most books in this space picks up one lane, and this one's written by someone who actually practices in both.
7: Yeah, that was intentional. So much of what goes wrong for successful families happens in the gap between the investment advisor and the estate attorney, where neither one is looking at the whole picture. So the book is really an attempt to close that gap for the reader even before they ever sit down with anyone.
8: Fernando de Leon of Leon Capital wrote the foreword, and I'll say, having read the whole thing, it doesn't read like a typical financial book. It's not 16 chapters of generic advice. It's built specifically for someone who already has real assets and needs a plan that matches where they actually are today.
7: So here's what we want to do for the next five callers. 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
8: And if you'd rather meet Keith in person, we're having an open house book signing, coffee and donuts, on October 1st from 9:30 to noon at our offices in Boca Raton.
7: Yep, no reservations required. Just stop by, grab a coffee, say hello, and I'll sign a copy for you. If you'd like one, obviously, you can buy one if you don't want to wait on Amazon. If you go to Quiet Wealth by Keith Singer on Amazon, you can get your copy in the next day or two.
8: All right, let's shift gears. I want to talk directly to anyone listening out there who's a buy and hold investor, whether you manage it yourself or you've got an advisor doing it for you.
7: If that's you, you're probably feeling pretty good right now. The market's near all-time highs. Your statement looks great. And it's easy to look at that and think, my strategy is working. Why would I change anything?
8: And we hear versions of this constantly. Someone comes in, shows us a portfolio statement that's up nicely over the last few years, and they're genuinely confident. And honestly, they should feel good about the result. Nobody's arguing with the number. But here's the question worth sitting with. Does the fact that your account is up mean you're using the right strategy? Or does it just mean the market went up and almost any strategy that owns stocks went up along with it?
7: And those are two very different things, David. And it's easy to confuse them when everything's green. Like a rising tide doesn't tell you whether your boat is seaworthy. It tells you the tide is rising.
8: Put another way, a portfolio that's 100% in the S&P 500 and a portfolio properly diversified across stocks, bonds, and alternatives can both show a nice number over the last 3 years, because the market's been strong across the board. That doesn't mean they carry the same risk going forward. One of them just hasn't been tested yet. And honestly, what your strategy has already done for you doesn't really matter at this point. That return is banked. The only question that actually affects your future is how you are positioned from this point going forward.
7: And that's really true. That's the heart of it, right? We say past performance, as every disclosure says, is no guarantee of future results. And you shouldn't be evaluating your portfolio on how it's done up to this point right? That's irrelevant. You should be evaluating your portfolio as how it's going to do over the next 10 years. And so what matters is whether your current positioning makes sense for the environment that we're actually in today, not the environment that you happen to be investing through for the last few years.
8: And here's a data point worth thinking about. Warren Buffett's company, Berkshire Hathaway, is sitting on close to $400 billion in cash right now, an all-time record for them. Buffett handed the CEO title to Greg Abel earlier this year, but he's still chairman, still Berkshire's largest shareholder. And that cash discipline is very much the philosophy he built.
7: You know, that reminds me, David, remember in the late 90s when Buffett was starting to get criticized because like he wasn't buying all the tech stocks that everyone was buying and people were saying he lost his touch because he wasn't making what everyone else was making. And obviously he was vindicated because he didn't get hammered like everyone else did. And, you know, this is a great company, Berkshire Hathaway, with one of the greatest investment records in history. And they're basically sitting on the sidelines with more cash than it's ever had. That's not an accident. That's not indecision. That's a very experienced investor looking at today's prices and saying, I don't see anything that looks that good right now to buy.
8: And to be clear, that doesn't mean go to cash yourself. And it doesn't mean Berkshire is calling a crash. Buffett himself has said he's not trying to time the market. But when the most successful capital allocator of the last century is choosing to hold historic amounts of cash rather than chase today's prices, that's information, not noise.
7: One other thing I'll add, typically like the, you know, 7-8 weeks, you know, before midterm elections are really not that good either in the stock market. Maybe a week or two before it starts to get better, but that's another fly in the ointment potentially. So it connects directly to something we've talked about earlier on the show, that the CAPE ratio is sitting near the top of all its time range. So Buffett isn't looking at a spreadsheet or Shiller data. I mean, he might be looking at Shiller, but he's effectively reaching a similar conclusion through decades of experience buying businesses at the right price. And so when the right price is hard to find, what does a disciplined investor do? They wait, right? They don't force it.
8: And if someone with that track record isn't rushing to put new money to work at today's valuations, that's worth at least a moment of reflection for the rest of us, especially if your whole plan is just say, stay fully invested and don't think about it.
7: So we're not saying copy Berkshire and go sit in cash either. Cash earning a few percent has its own problem. Inflation quietly eating away at every year, right? The point is, isn't cash versus stocks. It's that it

0: rather than just buying up the index because it's gone up. Now, I want to be fair here because context matters enormously. If you don't need this money for 15 or 20 years, a lot of this may not matter much to you at all. Time smooths over almost everything eventually.
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0: or voicemail, or go to see us at October 1st at our office, 9:30 in Boca Raton for coffee and donuts.
1: So whether it's the book, the open house, or just a conversation about how your portfolio is actually positioned right now, we'd love to hear from you this week.
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5: 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Wow.
0: This is Keith Singer with a quick money minute for our friends in the bone. Today I want to tell you about something happening in the annuity world that most people have never heard of. It's called an income rider.
1: And I'm David Friedland. Keith, this has actually changed a lot over the last couple of years.
0: It has. Insurance companies are getting very aggressive right now on what's called the roll-up rate, which is the guaranteed rate your future income grows at every single year before you turn on the income. A few years ago, you might have seen 4 or 5%. Now we're seeing companies compete to much harder on this number, you know, to try to get their market share, 8, 9, 10% roll-ups each year.
1: So walk us through how this actually works, because it's a little different from a normal annuity.
0: Okay, yeah. There's really two components to this annuity, right, to this contract. You have your money that's earning interest, which grows tax deferred the whole time, right? And it's usually linked to an index. So if the index is doing well, you make more money. If the index is negative, you don't lose. But on the average, you know, you make more than you would in the bank, and it's very conservative. And separately, there's an income benefit base. A number of the insurance company guarantees will grow every year, whether the market goes up or down. A lot of times they're starting you at right away 25 or 28% more than what you started with for your income base. And that's growing by 8, 9, 10% a year. And that is really effective for generating high levels of income.
1: So even in a flat or down market year, the income number is still growing.
0: Yeah, that's going to grow every year. And that's really the whole appeal. You're not exposed to a bad market year, eroding the number that determines your future paycheck.
1: And when you're ready to start taking income, that guaranteed benefit base is what determines your check for life.
0: Exactly. And here's the part people love once they understand it. It functions almost like an optional pension plan. A guaranteed lifetime income you cannot live, but unlike a traditional pension plan, you never give up control of your money, right? You could take it out, you could cash it out. When you pass away, it goes to your heirs. So you can still access it, adjust it, or leave whatever's left to your heirs, like I just said.
1: And that's really the piece that used to hold people back from annuities and why annuities got sort of a bad rep, right? The old fear was, I'm going to hand over my money to an insurance company and I lose access to it forever.
0: Right. And that's simply not how these newer contracts work. You're not annuitizing. You're not giving up the asset. You're adding an income guarantee on top of an asset you still own and still control. So if your circumstances change and you need a larger withdrawal or you want to pass the remaining balance to your kids, that flexibility is still there.
1: And the income itself isn't necessarily flat once you turn it on either.
0: Yeah, depending on the contract, your lifetime income can actually increase every year once you start taking it, which matters enormously for inflation over a 20 or 30 year retirement. A flat check often buys a lot less in 15 years.
1: And a lot of people picture Social Security when they hear that, the check that adjusts, except this one is layered right on top of assets that you still control.

0: So for the right person, this is tax-deferred growth, a guaranteed lifetime paycheck that can grow over time. And you still control the asset. That's a combination that really didn't exist in this form even 5 or 6 years ago.
1: Yeah, it's not right for every dollar you own. And the details vary a lot from contract to contract, roll-up rates and fees, and how the income actually increases once you turn it on, which is exactly why it's worth having someone walk you through actual numbers on a specific contract. And we've walked a lot of people through it. And what we found is that in order for you to have the same amount of income, if you didn't do this annuity and you just invested the money, you'd probably have to earn about 7 or 8% before taxes each year to give yourself the same amount of income you're going to have at your life expectancy. And if you live longer, then obviously it's even better.
0: Yeah, and we're seeing companies roll out new versions of these fairly often right now. So what was the best option maybe a year ago may not be the best option today. So if you want to see what this looks like with your own numbers, give us a call.
1: Yeah, call us at 866-WEALTHY or find us at singerwealth.com. This has been Prosper with Keith Singer. Thanks for listening, Tampa on the Bone. And we will talk to you next week.
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5: 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The Reinventing Retirement Show with Chris and Sam Dixon. The Dixon Brothers, seen in Forbes, Money, and many other publications. Their firm has been named the Retirement Advisors of the Year finalist. With numerous books, these accomplished speakers are here to reinvent retirement. Right here, right now.
6: All right, welcome back. You are tuning in to the Reinventing Retirement Show with Oxford Advisory Group. I'm Chris.
7: Sam Dixon on the second microphone.
6: If you probably already know about us, if you're listening, we've got offices all over the state of Florida, and we're one of the top retirement planning firms out there. And one of the major questions that we get is this: am I going to run out of money? Now, you've probably had that question yourself, right? If you're listening, are you going to run out of money? And whenever someone asks me that question, you know what I ask them? I don't know. Are you? Yeah.
7: It's a good, valid question.
6: It's a good, valid, but nobody ever has an answer. You see, because what they're looking at is normally just their investments. Yeah, I got a 401k, I got an IRA. Well, guess what, guys? Investments is not a plan. And the only way to know if you're going to run out of money or not is if you have a plan that you know works, a defined plan with quite a bit of defined outcomes, right? Income plan, inflation plan, tax plan, right? Having investments is not a plan.
7: Hey, Chris is so fired up, he's spitting on me over here. He gets fired up over this topic. I'm telling you right now. You're exactly right. And so we hear it all the time. So, hey, do I have enough? Am I going to run out? And what you said, I hear all the time too, Chris. Oh, I got investments. That's my plan. Well, that's your plan when you're working. Your retirement plan when you're working is put money away into that investment plan so you can retire. The second you retire, that all changes. That's not a plan anymore. It's just investments, right? The second you leave your job, your retirement money has to get a job.
6: Yeah. Go get a job. Get off the couch. Put down the Cheetos and go get a job.
7: Is what you got to tell your money.
6: That's what my mom told me when I was younger.
7: So you have to assign it a job, and that's how not only do you retire, you stay retired without running out, is a plan, Chris. Is plan ahead with that income planning. And one of the most overlooked plans, of course, the tax planning, which we like to talk about and write books on, yeah. All right, is the tax planning in retirement allows you to keep more of that income to yourself, right? I'm a big proponent. It's not how much you have. It's how much you get to keep in retirement. Okay, so we hear that number. Well, do I have enough to retire? Am I going to run out? Well, it's not how much you have. It's how much that you get to keep, right? And that comes down to your planning. How much you giving away to inflation? How much you giving away to taxes? How much you giving away to market risk, right? All these factors combined. So it's not an easy answer. People want the easy answer, okay? The easy answer is, have you planned ahead?
6: Yeah, you're just over here spitting off buzzwords.
7: Yeah, I'm throwing as many acronyms as I can at you right now. I'm all out.
6: Going over here with all these acronyms. But Sam, what you're saying is 100% on point. You just named, I don't know how many, five different things, challenges that a retirees are going to have to determine if you're going to run out of money or not. What'd you say? Inflation, market loss plan, what, tax plan, healthcare plan, income plan, investment plan. What is that? Five or six things there.
7: Yep.
6: Right? Those items right there have to be planned all together in symbiosis. If you just have accounts, that's not even one of those plans, right? That's just an account. You're just willy-nillying it, pulling money out and hoping. You're hoping you don't run out of money. But you and I both know this, Sam. Hope is not a plan.
7: Definitely not a plan. Hey, hope is important in other parts of your life.
6: Right.
7: Not when it comes to retirement.
6: Right.
7: We don't want it there. That's not the plan for there. So, you know, it sounds overwhelming, Chris. It sounds like we're talking about so much stuff because we talk about it all the time and we do it and we see it all the time. You know, we have got offices all across the state, and it's not just this office problem. We see retirees all across the state with the same question, and it seems overwhelming, but it's actually not. Okay. When you break it down, it's really just five core puzzle pieces that you got to put together.
6: Yeah.
7: Right. You got to put those pieces in the right order, but you got to put them together with that retirement plan. And leading the way, and I'll keep harping on it, is tax planning. This is the most, in my humble opinion, the most overlooked part of your plan, where people give away a ton of their money. And that is a game changer that could cause you to run out because you don't realize how much you're giving away. There's so many people who go into retirement who've never actually done a stress test and put their money to the test.
6: Yeah. Because what happens, look, you as a retiree, you go over to your financial guy and you're like, hey, can I get some help with taxes?
7: Yeah.
6: Right, lower my what's he do? I don't do taxes. Go over to your CPA.
7: Go to your CPA.
6: So you go over to your CPA. You're like, hey, can I lower my taxes? First of all, he didn't help you lower your taxes. And you're like, hey, you know, I want to be more tax efficient with my investments. And what's he say? Oh, I don't do investments. You're going to have to go talk to your financial guy. And you're literally stuck in the middle like a ping pong going back and forth, right? That's what happens to the majority of people. The tax plan is the crux of an entire tax plan. If you want to know if you're going to run out of money or not, the number one way to solve that is to solve the tax challenge.
7: Mm.
6: Solve the tax problem, okay? If you have an IRA, if you have a 401k, you have a tax problem. It's already there. It's sitting there. So that's what has to be conquered, right? So, Sam, let's do this. For the next 11 callers only, if you call in and you're one of the next 11 first callers to call in, you're going to have the chance to get your own complimentary income retirement checklist, right? This is going to go through all the main five components, okay, that you need to conquer to make it through retirement and not run out of money. To answer that question, am I going to run out of money? You need this checklist, plain and simple. This checklist answers that question. For the next 11 callers only, I'm going to give you the opportunity to get our checklist for you. We're going to send that to you. All you got to do right now is just get your pen and pad out, get your phone out, not while you're driving, right? And call this number here. Here's a number for you, okay? Here it comes. Number for you to get that checklist is 813-737-7116. That is 813-737-7116. 1-6. That's 813-737-7116. When you call in, tell them you want the retirement income checklist to see if you run out of money or not. That's 813-737-7116.
7: You know, Chris, something else I love about that checklist is going to be getting it graded by somebody who specializes in that area, right? You can get it graded by somebody who does it every single day. Hey, you thought you're done getting grades. You haven't been in school in a while, right? You thought you were done getting grades. Maybe you liked your report card in school, Chris. Maybe you didn't, right? But now it's time to get your...
6: elementary school. Hey. It's great. Hey, got all S's.
7: All stars. You know what I mean? Hey, so one thing we like to do is we like to grade them. We like to give people's retirement readiness a grade, and that's going to let you know where you stand, right?
6: Yeah.
7: We make it pretty simple. Hey, are you ready? We score it for you. We'll even show you, are you ready to retire or stay retired? Do you have a good plan or not a good plan? Let the grade speak for itself, right? Maybe you'll like that grade. Maybe you won't like that grade.
6: Look, if you're an A, we're going to stamp it as an A. Boom. Awesome.
7: I'm going to give you a little star sticker on there.
6: Don't make one change, okay? If it's a B, there's a couple of things you can work on. If it's a C, nah, we need to do a little bit of work, okay? Yeah, I hear C's get degrees, but C's don't make it through retirement either. They didn't tell you that part in school. All right, so look, once again, that checklist. Here's a number for you to get that checklist, 813-737-7116.
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7: All right, Chris, welcome back to the Reinventing Retirement Show. Reinvent your retirement one question at a time. These are questions we get all the time from people. We like to get on here, discuss it for you, get it out to the masses, get the information out there, let you digest it, educate and illuminate your situation, right, Chris? The stuff about retirement, we're bringing it, we're making it simple. One of the most common questions we get, how can I lower my taxes in retirement? We hear that one all the time, don't we?
6: Man, Sam, I can't tell you how many times here at Oxford Advisory Group, we get that question on a daily basis, multiple times a day. In fact, I just got that question yesterday, right? Person came into Oxford and they said, hey, the main thing that I want to do is I want to lower my taxes. What can I do? And the first question I asked them was, what are you currently doing? Guess what their response was?
7: What was it?
6: Well, I got a CPA.
7: Oh, okay.
6: I got an accountant, right? I said, that's great. Great start. What are your taxes being lowered? Are you doing anything to lower your taxes? And guess what they said?
7: No.
6: They said no.
7: Yeah, I heard one the other day. I said, hey, what's your current tax plan? They said, pay them. That's what my guy said to do, pay them.
6: What a plan.
7: Okay. I don't know if I incorporate that as a plan, but hey, that's one thought.
6: Sounds like
7: the
6: IRS's plan for you.
7: Yeah. Okay. Who's your guy work for?
6: Yeah. Maybe an IRS enrolled agent. You better watch out for that. Okay, look, so what can you do then? Where can you go to find strategies to lower your taxes? Because your average CPA, you know this, your average CPA and accountant does not help you lower your taxes. They don't. What are they there to do? To make sure you pay your taxes, right? Now, what we're talking about is how can you lower your taxes so that when you do give those strategies to the CPA, you know, your tax bill comes way down. What can you do? Well, Sam, there's about five of the tax code. Look, there's 3.7 million words in the tax code.
7: Mm.
6: It's like 30 feet tall if you stack it up on paper. Of that, there's five main strategies for a retiree, either a pre-retiree or a retiree. There's five main strategies. Here's the key. Of those five, you only have to qualify for one of them to be able to lower your taxes, but you just got to know what you're doing.
7: Yeah, I always like to tell people, all right, like you said earlier, Chris, where are we starting at right now? What are you doing right now currently? And you know what I commonly find? I see a lot of people looking in that rearview mirror.
6: Yeah.
7: You know what I mean by that? You're driving the car, you're looking in the rearview mirror. All right, this is what I did last year, so this is how much I'm going to owe in taxes because of what I did last year.
6: Mm-hmm.
7: And that's their quote-unquote plan. I'm doing air quotes.
6: Right
7: now, okay? Air quotes here. That's a quote-unquote. You're looking at the rearview of what you did last year. I prefer, if we're talking about a car, let's look out the windshield.
6: Yeah.
7: Right? Let's look ahead. What can I do next year to not have to pay that much again in taxes?
6: Yeah, well, that's what strategy is, right? That's what tax planning is.
7: That's what strategies and planning comes down to. It's, hey, the rear view, man, that's last year. It's too late for that. Yeah. What are we doing next year, right now and next year, to prevent what we just did last year to pay all that tax?
6: Yeah.
7: Right? So first, we got to understand, what did we do last year? Where did we go wrong? Why am I paying all these taxes? What accounts do I have that are causing most of the taxes? You know, I see people with investments that they don't even know they have that are causing taxes, Chris.
6: Mm-hmm, all the time.
7: Like, certain investments are actually more taxable than others. They're not even aware, right? So we got to understand, what are you doing now that's causing those taxes? That's then going to give you the playbook and some of the answers there to figure out, hey, let me look out that windshield of the car and let's plan ahead to not have to pay that much in the future.
6: It's the planning ahead part. And it doesn't take a lot of planning.
7: No.
6: It doesn't take a lot. It's not some big surmountable thing you got to do. It's just a little bit of proactive planning now so that when that tax bill does come, it's lowered, right? And those strategies then become extremely powerful because they affect different parts of your retirement. You have one good strategy, you know what? Now your taxes are lowered overall. Now they're potentially lowered on your Social Security. Now it potentially keeps your health care lower from going up, right? Because what happens is this: when you are a retiree, you have certain accounts that are just highly taxable accounts.
7: Yep.
6: They're just sitting there as a tax bomb. They're just sitting there waiting to blow up on you.
7: Mm.
6: And most retirees have these. Okay, you don't want to wait till it blows up to then have to deal with it.
7: Mm-hmm.
6: Right? You want to have the strategies to lower those tax bombs to give yourself a little bit of protection. Okay. You don't think that's what your really wealthy families are doing out there?
7: Oh, 100%. I think planning, it comes back to, I hear this all the time too, is you know, Sam, I was living retirement this way, or I had plans to live retirement on this budget amount, and man, I had to pull out more and more money, and they couldn't figure out why. Why am I pulling out more than I originally planned on my Excel sheet 3 years ago when I was working? You know, I had this all budgeted out.
6: Yeah.
7: And I said, well, you plan for taxes? If you have taxable money, right, you have to plan for taxes today. Guess what, Chris? You got to plan for taxes in the future.
6: Which is going to be worse.
7: We're at record levels of debt in this country. And one of the number one ways they pay down debt as a country is taxes. So if you have taxable accounts and you're running your entire retirement plan on today's tax rates, might want to rework those numbers a little bit.
6: Yeah,
7: okay?
6: Well, look, if you're listening, you need to ask yourself, do you think taxes are going up or down in the next 10 years?
7: Mm.
6: If you're listening right now, ask yourself that question. Do you think taxes are going up or down in the next 10 years.
7: And what's that mean for you?
6: And right? What will that mean
7: How
6: for
7: does
6: you?
7: That affect you? And a lot of people, you know, they wait till it happens to them. And then they want to do something about it. Now, I'm saying, hey, let's plan ahead. If we know certain things are on the horizon that can happen in your retirement, let's plan ahead for them, right? I want to plan ahead so we don't have to worry about them. So then we have a more peaceful retirement and I don't have that anxiety. You know, I see so many people go into retirement with an anxiety in the back of their mind. Like, am I prepared? Can I stay retired? It's one thing to retire, Chris.
6: Mm-hmm.
7: It's another to stay retired.
6: Yeah.
7: Right? You know what I mean? 5-10 years from now, hey, you can get retired, yeah. Right? It's another to stay retired. And a lot of that comes down to, did you do the proper planning up front with tax planning to understand how much you're going to be drawing on your accounts after taxes?
6: Well, do you have to be a super wealthy individual or family to do these tax reducing strategies? Do you have to be super wealthy?
7: No. And I would say it's actually more important if you're not super wealthy, one of the super wealthy families, to do the planning.
6: Definitely.
7: You have less room to give.
6: I agree with that.
7: You have less space to give away of your own money to taxes. You need to spend it on you, right? That dollar goes a lot further for you.
6: You could absolutely say it's more crucial for the person that doesn't have, you know, $20 million, $50 million to do tax planning, right? Because you're not in that situation to absorb that tax. So, you know, like I said, there's not a lot of people out there helping other people lower their taxes and do tax planning, tax strategies. Look, Sam, I had a nice couple come in, and they were so nice. They came into Oxford Advisory Group. It was in one of our offices. I think it was in Sarasota office, maybe. And they said, hey, we don't know if we're going to run out of money. I said, all right, well, let's run a quick projection. Boom, I put it in there. They had $1 million, by the way, all right? And they ended up running out. They weren't spending crazy. We're not talking they were spending crazy. And they couldn't figure out, right? They're wanting to live on $75,000, what they're wanting to live on. And here they were running out of money. And they said, I don't understand. What gives? Why did I run out? And then they looked over at this other number, and they said, why am I pulling out $100,000, $105,000, $110,000, $115,000 a year when I only want to live on $75,000. Is this a typo? I said, no. You know what that is? You got to pull that money out. Way more money than you need to pay the IRS because you have highly taxable accounts. So you're having to pull out more money than you want or need to pay the IRS. And that's what causes an account to go down. When those accounts that are providing you income, you know, the IRA, the 401k, those highly taxable accounts, when you're getting income from those, it can cause a retirement to be eroded. So look, here's what we're going to do, Sam. Let's enable people to be able to get the tax planning report. Okay. If you want to see what strategies you potentially qualify for to lower your tax bill now, in the future, how to protect yourself, here's your chance to do it. There's not going to be many chances to do this. This is the one chance where you're going to be able to find some results, find some answers and some solutions. We're going to give you the strategies. We're going to give it to you complimentary. What you do with it's up to you, all right? But we're at least going to give you the information. All you got to do is just dial this number I'm about to give you. 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
6: All right, Sam, look, I want to talk about one of the top things that retirees, when they approach me, one of their top concerns that they have, not just for themselves, but also their families. And a lot of people are not talking about this right now, Sam. And a lot of people are not being able to get great help. Any idea what I'm maybe referring to?
7: I got no clue sitting over here. You got me intrigued now, though. I'm interested.
6: Exactly. So he doesn't even know, right? What I'm talking about, Sam, is estate planning.
7: Okay.
6: What is it? You know, what does estate planning mean? And we should absolutely know it because it's probably one of the most crucial things, aspects to a retirement.
7: 100%. Yeah, Chris, we get that question a lot now that you bring it up. That's perfect. We hear it all the time. Hey, how do I, you know, protect what I have and then pass it on to my kids and make sure they actually get it? How do I take care of them when I'm not here?
6: Right.
7: We hear that one all the time too. Well, that all comes back to estate planning.
6: Yeah. And you know, what is estate planning? Look, there's two main parts to estate planning. You're not going to be able to get a lot of information out there on this. I'm going to tell you the two main parts to estate planning. One is the document part, right? That's, you know, making sure all your documents are in order. Documents, I'm saying, maybe it's a trust, maybe it's not, right? Is a trust beneficial for you or not? And each person's different. And then the other part, probably the most important part of all of this is estate planning, is the strategies to protect your assets from taxation.
7: Mm.
6: Those are the two main components. When we're talking about estate planning, that's what we're talking about. Yeah, the documents are important, but the most important aspect is protecting your money, the strategies that you can implement right now, those strategies to protect your assets from taxation now and later.
7: Yeah. So we got the document list like you're talking about, Chris. There's a little checklist we got for that too. You know, I love that thing, but you nailed it on the head. The strategies that go with it actually dictate a lot of times what documents you might even want to use in your retirement. So I kind of like to break it down. Hey, you got to take care of you first while you're alive and then plan to take care of your kids as well with those same strategies or potentially different strategies, Chris. Take care of you first while you're alive. Right, got to get that nailed down so then you can take care of them too.
6: Right.
7: Right.
6: I mean, who doesn't want to keep more of their money? And look, who out there wants to pass on a big tax bomb to their heirs? Right. But if you're not doing estate planning, that's exactly what you're going to end up doing.
7: Yeah.
6: So, you know, Sam, like what you're talking about is the checklist. What did you mean by the estate planning checklist?
7: You know, well, after all these years, Chris, we've seen people who ask us these same questions and we developed this little kind of retirement and estate planning checklist, right? Are you ready for retirement? Are you ready to do an estate plan? Do you have the things knocked out? We like to break it down and make it simple. And it's a little list we've compiled just to give you a sense of, are you prepared or not? You know, are you as behind as you might think you are? Or maybe you're ahead of where you think you are. You don't know until you kind of analyze it with the checklist and say, do I have that ready? Do I have this in order? You try to make things simple, you know?
6: That's the thing. The checklist is super simple. It helps you quickly understand, are you set? Are you okay? Or do you need just to do a little bit of work, right, to get to where you want to be? That's how powerful the checklist is. Now, the checklist will take you through, hey, all right, I need these documents. I need this trust. The checklist is going to take you through, hey, here's two or three main strategies that could be implemented now that can protect your taxes, protect you from taxes. And you know what I like about that checklist, Sam? One of the most important boxes on there to be prepared for is the RMD component when it comes to estate planning, right? The RMD. Sam, of all the challenges that are out there for retirees, the number one challenge, I would say, happens to be the smallest acronym, RMD. RMDs makes the most retirees pull their hair out. You have the most frustration, the most challenges, okay, is RMD. And that is in the checklist and very important to plan for.
7: You know, I think that's important you bring that up. We see people all the time where, you know, we review the checklist with them, and they're like, whoa, I didn't even know that was a part of estate planning. I didn't know that was something I had to worry about for estate planning. This is news to me. I didn't know that was a part of it. Like, we hear that all the time because it breaks it down in easy quadrants, easy to understand, to see how prepared am I, what do I need to work on.
6: And look, let's be real. Market loss, what the market's doing, the economy. Look, that gets all the headlines. That gets all the flash and the news commentary.
7: Every day.
6: Right? But the number one eroder does not. The number one eroder of your money as a retiree is not getting all the flash. It's not getting the press. And it's taxes. And taxes is estate planning, right? If you want to lower your taxes, you have to have an estate plan. So part of that checklist that Sam was talking about is the estate planning checklist. All right. And what it does is it quickly goes through and allows you to see what you need to work on, what you maybe need, and more importantly, customizable, what strategies you can implement right now to lower your taxes. So here, Sam, here's what I want to do. For those that are out there listening, for the next, let's say, 11 callers only, because we can't give away all of these at no cost, but for the next 11 callers only, if you want the ability to quickly get one of your own estate planning checklists and have the RMD component added in there and the tax portion added in there, if you want that checklist, we're going to allow you to do it. All you got to do is dial this number about to give you. Okay, you dial this number, we're going to give it to you complimentary. We're going to do the report, the checklist, we're going to give that to you, and it's going to help you understand where you're at and, more importantly, what strategies you can implement. All right, so look, here's all you got to do. Here's a number for you. Get your pen and pad out. 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It will get busy. 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So please be patient when you're on the phone. 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
6: All right, you're tuned in here to the Reinventing Retirement Show with the Dixon Brothers. I'm Chris Dixon.
7: Sam Dixon on the second mic over here. That's correct, Chris. I think people just heard the Dixon Brothers.
6: That's right. This is Reinventing Retirement Show with the Dixon Brothers. Catch us out on TV as well on the weekends, all right? Look here. If you can't get enough, tune into the TV. We're on like three or four different channels.
7: Some people say Chris has a face for radio.
6: Nah, no one says that.
7: But you can see him on TV too.
6: Look here, Sam, we were talking in the hallway earlier today and you were relaying a stat. Usually when you talk it's pretty boring. But this was actually kind of interesting. All right, give it to me. Give the listeners kind of what you found.
7: So that's interesting stat that's not boring, in my opinion. Almost 60% of seniors are cutting back on non-essentials to save money, according to an AAG retirement survey. So, Chris, almost 60% of seniors are cutting back on non-essentials to save money because of the financial outlook.
6: That's not what you dreamed about as a retiree, is it?
7: Hey, that's why you worked all those years.
6: Yeah.
7: To finally get to retirement and then say, oh, you know what? I'm just going to cut back on non-essentials. Well, what are non-essentials? That's kind of the stuff you enjoy doing.
6: That's what you're supposed to be doing in retirement. You right. did all that non-essential stuff while you were working, putting away, sacrificing, and now you want to enjoy some of that.
7: Yeah, some might call the traveling and the enjoying retirement essential.
6: Yeah.
7: But in this context, they're saying, oh, you know what? We're not comfortable with this financial outlook, what's going on in the world and the country, so let's cut back on non-essentials.
6: Okay, Sam, look, here's what I got to say about that. All right, you're talking about retirees cutting back on their non-essentials. What I'm talking about is cut back on your taxes. See how that goes.
7: That might help net more money.
6: Here's your choices. Cut back on your non-essentials or cut back on your taxes. Get your taxes lowered.
7: You know, it's interesting. What do you think's leading to this financial outlook, Chris? Why do you think people are cutting back on their non-essentials? You just said it. They're afraid of something.
6: Taxes. What? T-word.
7: That T word again. I don't know why. You know, maybe record levels of debt going on. I didn't say it. You said it.
6: Maybe because it's going to be your largest, almost largest eroder of your retirement money.
7: In my personal opinion, especially if you're a middle and upper middle class American, I think it's the largest eroder of their retirement. Right?
6: Look, I think here, Sam, I think it is essential that you should lower your tax brackets and create tax-free income so that you can enjoy your retirement. Would you agree?
7: So you're talking about doing something about it.
6: Doing something about it.
7: Right? These people got this outlook, and their action item to do something about it is cut back on non-essentials or the stuff that's actually fun in retirement. And you're over here saying, why are you doing that?
6: Look, here you are. You work 40 years working for the man. All right. Maybe you weren't able to make soccer games sometimes. You know, you sacrificed a lot because you're working hard. You're working hard to get to this point right now, pre-retirement or retirement. And it's in, you know, the market environment, the economy around us starts to get ruffled and inflation's going up and taxes are going up and the market's volatile. And so you're just looking for, you know, some guidance. Mm. And so you call your guy you've been with since you're 30 years old. Okay. And you're like, look, man, what should I do? What should I do? And he tells you, Well, you know what? I think he's just cut back. Cut back on some of those non-essentials. He didn't tell you to cut back on your taxes. He didn't help you lower your taxes.
7: Hey, I'll tell you who just became non-essential.
6: Right.
7: Exactly. The guy that said that.
6: That's right, right. Exactly. But that's what's going on, though.
11: So Chris, let's talk about what can you do about it. How can you take back control and not have to cut back on non-essentials? What are a couple different ways?
6: First and foremost, you got to control your tax brackets, okay?
11: Mm-hmm.
6: You got to create to do that. To do that, you have to create more tax-free income, okay? To do that, you got to switch some tax buckets, okay? And then you got to also lower your RMD burden.
11: Mm.
6: Lower your RMD burden.
11: Well, let's go into that for a second. You just said, hey, you're throwing out alphabet soup over here. So let's dissect that a little bit. You said RMD. What is that?
6: So look, it's a little three-letter acronym, but it has a huge impact on your retirement. All right? It could be catastrophic is what I'm talking about. RMD should be looked at as a cuss word, a bad word, because that it could wreak some bad havoc on your retirement.
11: It is a bad word in my house.
6: That's right.
11: All right. Hey, I'll tell you what. It's required minimum distributions. We call it a ticking time bomb.
6: That's more like
11: in the financial world, don't we?
6: I heard one of your kids run around the house the other day, said, RMD, RMD. I had to go wash his mouth out with a bar of soap, right? I couldn't take it. Couldn't take it anymore.
11: So essentially, Chris, that's where the government says, hey, you know what? You got retirement accounts. They're looking pretty good over there. I need you to start pulling some of that money out of there and pay me some income tax.
6: Forcing you to do it.
11: Mm-hmm. Requires the first word in that sentence.
6: And you're like, nah, I don't want to.
11: I don't feel like it this year.
6: The market's down. I don't want to sell at the bottom. You know what? My account's finally growing. I don't want to cut my legs out from under me now.
11: Guess what? Requires the first word.
6: That's right.
11: All right. So you're forced to pull out. And then you pay what on it? What are they trying to get after?
6: You're gonna pay tax. They want your money.
11: Income taxes on it.
6: That's right.
11: And what does that do to all your other taxes? Does that help it, Chris?
6: No. Well, look, you could blow through a couple things. Here's why they call it ticking time bomb. A couple things can go off here. The moment you pull that RMD out, hey, your tax brackets, you could blow through a tax bracket. Okay. Mm-hmm. More taxes on everything now. Your Social Security could get hammered more because they're going to tax that more potentially. Your Medicare premiums may go up, okay, because you had to record an increase in income. So that's like three or four things right there just from that one act of pulling out the RMD money, which you have to do.
11: I'll tell you how strongly, you know, I feel about it. You've seen, I write articles on this. We talk, every time we're on TV, it feels like we're talking about this because you're forced to pull money out. Is it a one-time thing, Chris?
6: It would be great. It would be nice if it was. You know what? Yeah, it's kind of sucks for 1 year, but no, you got to do it the next year.
11: Yeah.
6: And the next year and the next year.
11: And it gets a little higher and a little higher and a little higher, right? You got to pull up more and more and more. It starts in your 70s and it sneaks up on people. They're like, oh, that's so far. I don't need to worry about it. Boom, it's on you. And then it's too late almost, right?
6: Yeah, it's too late by then. Look, you have to get in position ahead of time in order to lower your RMD burden or to eliminate it. All right. Now, what do you do? What can you do about it? Well, if you do a quick Google search, what you're going to find is hardly nothing. Google is not going to show you anything you can do. Right? You're going to get more confused. What I'm telling you is the RMD report tells you what you can do, how to lower your RMD, how to pay less in taxes. All right. So let's do this. The next 9 callers only, if you want your own RMD report, it's going to calculate your total RMDs that you're going to be on the hook for right now, as is nothing changed. And then it's going to give you a couple solutions that you can do right away to potentially lower your RMD burden. Okay. And potentially drop tax brackets. So get your pen and pad out. All right. Write this number down. When you write it down, tell them you want the RMD report, and we're going to run that, and we're going to give that to you. I can only do it for the next 9 callers only, though. I can't do it for like 150 of you that's about to call in. Okay, so you got to be one of the next 9. Tell them you want the RMD report. Okay, here is the number for you.
12: To get your complimentary tax map, RMD report, or Social Security Max report to generate tax-free income and lower your taxes in retirement, be one of the first 9 callers now. 813-737-7116. 813-737-7116. 813-737-7116. Again, that's 813-737-7116.
6: All right, so look, that is the RMD report. If you want that, call in, Sam. The RMDs, I don't hear people necessarily complaining about until they get in there. They're just, you know, when you're 58 years old, I don't run across many 58-year-olds mm-hmm. that are really concerned about it. But guess what? They definitely know that acronym when they're approaching late 60s.
7: Oh, as soon as they hit the 70s, they figure out what that is real quick.
6: Right.
7: And then you're sitting there saying, hey, I wish somebody told me about it when I was 58 or 65.
6: Right. Because it takes it does take a few years to get your RMD burden under control. With that RMD report we were just talking about, it takes a couple years, right? It's a little bit of a process. Not hard. It's just time. And so you can't start too late. You got to start ASAP. Wherever you're at right now, it's got to be now. You can at least get something accomplished with those RMDs.
7: You know, that's why we call that ticking time bomb, Chris, because it's counting down until your 70s. And a lot of times, what are you doing with your accounts? They better be growing in your 50s and 60s, right?
6: Yeah.
7: So a lot of people are like, oh, that's great. I'm growing my account. What else are you growing, though?
6: You're growing in your RMD burdens, you're doing.
7: Oh, you're growing the RMD burden, which means you got to pull out more money, which means you got to pay more money in taxes.
6: Yeah.
7: All right, so we're talking about non-essentials earlier. You cut back mm-hmm, on that. Mm-hmm. How about you cut back on some of your taxes the right way by planning ahead and keep some of your non-essentials, like, I don't know, traveling or seeing the grandkids. Why don't you keep that in the essential list?
6: Hey, instead of paying the government more money and not do anything about it, hey, pay yourself. Take a trip. You know, that trip you can't go on, like you just said, the Grand Canyon, and it's because you can't go on it because you're paying the tax man because you're not doing anything about it. That's on you.
7: Let's do a little bit of tax planning ahead of time and take back a little bit of control and put you back in the driver's seat.
6: I agree. Look, so once again, that the RMD report will show you the couple solutions for you customized, where we will customize this for your situation to see if you qualify to lower your RMDs. We're going to show you some of the strategies that you're well to use all the time to be able to eliminate or reduce their RMD burden. So once again, that is the RMD report. Call this number, write this down that I'm about to give you. When you call them, tell them you want the RMD report, and then we're going to customize and get that to you. All right, here is the number.
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6: Brothers right here. I'm Chris Dixon.
7: Sam Dixon on the second mic. We are bringing you the retirement knowledge and clearing up that misinformation out there, Chris.
6: We both have the same last name, Dixon, so yes, we are the Dixon brothers. You can find, if you can't get enough of us today, you can always tune in to, TV? We're on like 3 or 4 different stations. We're all over the place speaking. We're probably speaking in your backyard this month or next month.
11: Hey, if you're brave enough to turn on the TV, see what we look like, go ahead, right? Maybe you just want to hear the sarcastic jokes that Chris says half the time. He says them on TV as well. Hey, Chris, I read an interesting article again the other day. You know, I'm always reading articles, man.
6: What's up with that? That's kind of.
11: I love statistics. I'm a financial dork like that. But this one caught my.
6: Not a financial dork. You're just dork.
11: You can't see us. I'm much larger than Chris. So he's brave to say that across the radio studio here. All right. So Social Security benefits have lost 36% of buying power since 2000. Chris, Social Security benefits have lost 36% of buying power since 2000, according to this article here.
6: You know, people may not know what that means. Here's an easy way to look at it. If you started retirement and taking Social Security back in year 2000, you've basically cut your Social Security by a third, right? There's a third of your Social Security that you can no longer use. It's basically been cut because everything around you has grown exponentially in cost and your Social Security hasn't. That's what that means.
11: Yeah, essentially, you plan on this one source of income coming in. You know, maybe you got a couple different sources, but this is a cornerstone source of income for most people in retirement. It makes up at least, you know, for some people, a third, if not two-thirds of their income in retirement.
6: Sure.
11: Talking with both spouses coming in. And then all of a sudden, it's getting eaten away. You know why? Because inflation is eating into it. It's not keeping up with it. That's one reason, right? Yeah. They give you a cost of living adjustment, a little bump for that, though, don't they?
6: Right, yeah. And look, you don't want those cost of living adjustments. You know why? You know when they bump those up so high? Like, I had a guy come in the office the other day. Hey, you know, they bumped the cost of living up. Adjustment up to like 8 or 10%. I was like, dude, you know what that means? That means inflation is ripping and roaring. That's what that means. Okay, that is a band-aid. It means you're having to use that hard-earned dollars to pay for less things, but you're paying more.
11: Yep, so you got this idea in mind on how much that's going to bring into you and how much you can buy with that. You based your whole retirement income plan off of it, and it's not keeping pace. So the article went on to say, hey, you know, they didn't give you some adjustments since 2000 by about 78%, Chris. But, the cost of goods typically bought by retirees, it increased by 141%.
6: Yikes.
11: All right. So they gave you a little something, but it's not keeping up. And who does that actually hurt? It's going to hurt your income. It's going to hurt you and your lifestyle in retirement, what you thought you're going to be able to spend it on. Right.
6: Yeah.
11: And it creeps up on you. It's not an overnight thing. It's slowly creeping up on you year after year with inflation.
6: Yeah, and people get a little bit distraught because they're like, I need this Social Security. For if you're a household joint getting Social Security, it could be jointly anywhere from $30,000 to $50,000 to $60,000. And that's some serious income that you're now having eroded, that you needed. That was in your plan to begin with, but all this inflation was not in that plan.
11: Hey, you planned on being able to buy certain things and all of a sudden you can't. So then what happens? You end up cutting back here and there on things that you wanted to do in retirement. Maybe you wanted to have a travel budget. Oh, man. But groceries went up. You know, gas went up. All these things go up, Chris. Now you're having to cut back in other places that you didn't count on, all because dang inflation, and it keeps going forward. And you're giving up things you actually wanted to do in retirement. Not what we'd like to see at all.
6: No, we don't want to go backwards. Now's the time to do all those non-essential things, right? The things that you just want to do. And it is difficult when you got inflation. You got Social Security being eroded, right? Being eroded by inflation. That's not the only thing. Your Social Security is being eroded by taxes.
11: Whoa, by taxes?
6: Yeah, believe that or not.
11: Let's elaborate on that a little bit. You're telling me, hey, you loaned them around for 30, 40 years out of your paycheck. You go to retire. You just want your money back from them?
6: They tax you on that. They're going to tax you twice. Twice. Had a woman the other day say, Chris, hold on a second. Isn't that taxing me twice? And so I just had to tell her, yeah. That was the end of the story. Yeah, sorry. Nothing to do about it.
11: Hardly anybody knows these things. We actually lecture on this subject and teach courses on it occasionally as well. And it's baffling to me. It makes up such a large chunk of your retirement, but it's very little... educated out there by a lot of advisors. They don't talk about this subject.
6: But
11: right?
6: What we do though is y'all can probably, if you're a listener right now, you probably already know this. We're in your area about either every month or every other month teaching educational classes on Social Security. And here's the best part. They're free. We do it because there's so many things going on that erode your Social Security. You need to know about it, and then we give you the solution. So if you do want to go check us out in any of our speaking engagements, purely educational, doesn't cost you anything, right? When you call in, just tell them, look, I want to get their educational program.
11: You know what's interesting? It's usually for people who want to learn more about it. Make sure you're taking it the right way. There's so many different ways to take it, Chris. Make sure you're getting the most bang for your buck. Are you maximizing it? Are you taking it the best time? Are you taking it the most tax-efficient way?
6: Those are three big questions that have big implications. Are you taking it at the right time? Are you maximizing your Social Security, meaning get possibly more benefit than what's on your statement? And then are you being taxed or are you avoiding or are you lowering the Social Security taxes, right? Those are huge for your Social Security.
11: All of that affects what we talked about a minute ago, your income and your ability to

0: We're here to help you just to do it. We're going to offer you a Social Security maximization report, and it's going to let you know, hey, those three main questions. When's the best time to take it? When can you increase your benefit amount by using maximization strategies which exist? And how can you lower the taxes on your Social Security? 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We're actually going to give you the solution that Google won't, okay? All you got to do is get your pen and pad out real quick. You got to take down this number, and I can only do this for the next 9 callers, but take down this number and tell them you want the Social Security Maximization Report, and we're going to run you your own customized Social Security Maximization Report. 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If you're already taking it, you can still do it. You could potentially still be eligible. I would still try and get that Social Security max report. All right. So next 9 callers only, get your pen and pad out. Here is a number I'm about to give you. Okay. Here is the number.
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2: All right, love that. Love that Social Security maximization report, okay? Make sure you're taking it at the right time for you, how it fits you. I love that. Because Social Security is essential. It makes up a huge chunk of most people's retirements, right? A huge chunk. And a lot of people say, you know what, Sam, I'm just going to file for it at this age. Well, how'd you get to that determination, right? Did you look at everything else? I view retirement as a puzzle. And Social Security is a big piece of that puzzle. And it affects everything else. You can't just look at your Social Security independently. That's a mistake I see most people make, Chris, is you have to look at it as the whole picture. How does taking your Social Security at that age affect your taxes on your IRA or 401k over here? Has it affect your income not just today, but in 15 years, in 10 years? Is it still getting the job done on the back end of your retirement? Is it still keeping up with inflation? These are questions that might be popping around in your head, but you've never been able to mathematically break it down. With our software, that's what we do. With that Social Security maximization report, we plug it in. We're going to look at it. We're going to show you break-even analysis. I'm going to show you, hey, if you took it this way versus this way. That's what's really eye-opening to a lot of people is they don't realize you can actually visually see it and then see the impact if I took it at 62 versus 66. What if I take it at 68, Sam? Well, how does that affect my taxes? Where's my break-even? We could run all that math for you. Then you mathematically know the best time to take it for you because every single person is different. Every retirement is different. They're all different puzzles. That's what makes this job interesting. So when we could sit there and determine the best time for you to take it, it brings some clarity to your retirement, right? I love that look on people's face when we're up there whipping around on the software, plugging and playing, and we zero in on the best time to take it with everything else, right? So it even does a break-even analysis and compares the different ways for you to make sure you're making the best decision for you and your retirement, okay? So that's the Social Security Maximization Report. Again, for the next 9 callers, if you want to call in, see if you're eligible for the Social Security Maximization Report, just call us in. It's going to look at, hey, when's the best time to take it? How can I take it? What can I do about it, right? Even give step-by-step directions on there. Not that hard of a report to run, pretty easy. We already lecture on this stuff all the time for a reason, because almost every single retiree has to deal with Social Security, right? So we want to make sure we get this huge amount of income over a retirement correct. We don't miss out on our own money, right? So give this number a shout.
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0: 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He's Tampa's injury attorney. 866-CALL-MOE. 24 hours a day, 7 days a week. And you know I got to bring it up. He's even got that little chat widget right in the corner of the website with his face. Like, he just looks like he's talking to you. I said it before. Sometimes if I can't sleep, I'll just bring it up on my phone and just... It just feels like he's there. Just feels like he's there with me, talking to me.
1: Know what else I'd wish making an appearance around here? Puppet Mo.
0: Where's Puppet Mo?
2: Lil Mo? We'll have to bring him over.
0: It's like we never get any of the heavy hitters. We just get regular Mo. We just get human Mo. We don't get any of the cool puppets or... You guys should get like a... Don't take this the wrong way. You seem like maybe you could be an exotic animal guy.
2: I mean, okay, where are we going with this?
0: I mean, I don't know. I just feel like you could have like a Just Call Mo Tiger or something that you keep like around on your property or something.
2: I feel like that might be frowned upon these days. I'm not really sure.
0: Dude, I'm watching that pro tip on something to watch. It's called, I don't want to get it wrong, so let me type it in first. Monsters of God. It's on HBO, done by the guy that did Tiger King, done by the guy that did The Chimp Crazy, and it's all about the reptile and exotic animal trade in America and how it's so intertwined with the drugs and murder and all sorts of different things. Very, very, very good. And much like the tigers and everything in between, these people are just insane. Go figure. People that collect and sell reptiles for their entire life are... a little off.
1: I've seen this thumbnail, never thought to watch it.
0: Yeah, it's pretty good. We slept on it for a minute. I don't think I knew that it was the Tiger King guy at first or the Chimp Crazy guy, and that peaked up my interest. But yeah, dude, I think if you do it the right way, you could probably get... What about a monkey?
1: Ooh.
0: What about Little Momo?
2: How'd that go for Michael Jackson?
0: Bubbles is thriving. Yeah, Bubbles is still alive, dude. It didn't work out for Michael Jackson because he was a child molester who died, but the monkey's fine. He's thriving. He lives here in Florida. You should see if you can get Bubbles.
2: I heard Bubbles a little angry.
1: Well, who isn't nowadays?
0: Dude, you can tie that into the bit. Like, you have Bubbles like being all angry, breaking stuff, and be like, don't let this be you. Just call Mo.
1: Yeah.
0: Something like that.
2: Okay. We'll work on it.
0: Yeah. If I can help Bubbles, I can help you. I'm just saying. You got the puppet. Maybe a wild animal of some sort would really help build the brand.
2: Yeah. I like it.
0: Bring him to the race.
2: I like it.
0: Maybe a parrot?
1: Do you have a favorite animal?
2: I mean, a favorite animal? I don't know. I like animals, but... Like,
1: okay, so there's nothing's off the table. A parrot could work. I don't know. Parrot could get annoying, I feel like.
2: Parrot could get very annoying. Yeah. You got somebody to take care of the parrot.
1: Yeah. Birds are just kind of, no offense, caw-caw radio, they're kind of annoying to just keep in your house.
0: Well, there's a big difference between liking birds outside and being bird in your house.
1: Okay,
0: guys.
1: So like, you're on my side, right?
0: I'm never going to own a bird. I like looking at birds in nature. I'm never going to be like, I need to have a bird inside my house.
1: Have you ever been to someone's house that has a bird?
0: So this is a crazy fun fact. I think I brought it up on the air before. So when we were searching for houses, which was like a 2-year ordeal, we found a house that we loved down. Thank God it didn't work out. It was in Palmetto, but it was on a lake. It had a hot tub and a pool overlooking this lake. Loved it. The only other house we ever put an offer in, they were parrot people. They had 3 parrots inside the house. The only other house we ever put an offer in. The house we live in right now, those people also... parrot people.
1: Oh, really?
0: They had 2 big giant ass.
2: So maybe you're destined to become parrot
0: people. I don't know. I just found it interesting that the 2 houses that we loved that we ever put offers on, those people also happen to own parrots, which feels like a rare thing.
2: And those parrots will like outlive you.
0: Oh yeah, they live like 150. How much? Take a guess. Oldest parrot ever.
1: Since we're going that way, 280.
2: Oh,
0: that seems insane.
2: 160.
0: We may have gotten some bad information.
2: 7 years old.
0: On paper, as far as well documented, 83 years old.
1: Oh, wow.
2: That's still good.
0: It is good, job, but I mean, I thought they
1: were going to live hundreds of years.
0: Yeah, I thought they were like dinosaurs.
2: Tortoises.
1: I feel like birds are white people's, black people's smoke detectors. Because they, you know how you say we never hear the smoke detectors, black people?
0: Okay.
1: White people, they just ignore the birds in their house, and they don't hear the chirping anymore.
0: That's not I realize you're trying to shrill for your community, but like, just a terrible...
1: That's not
0: event.
1: The same thing?
0: No.
1: Why?
0: Well, it's not the same thing because every house has a smoke detector. Random people here and there have birds.
1: But they ignore them.
0: Well, they do. Like, once you've
1: not every black person smoke detect. Well, it might. I'm going back to that. Yeah, it might be.
0: Don't fight that.
1: You can't lie to that one.
2: I mean, John thinks they all look the same. So.
1: That's true.
0: No, they don't. Some are cockatoos. Some are macaws. Some are, I can tell by the colors that they're different. This prick, I know it's him. Let's let him work his bit for a minute. This 407 son of a bitch has been hanging for, that's the thing. Perfect example, and Mo, I'm sorry that you have to be here for this. I'm sorry. Perfect example that Orlando has nothing going on because this guy on multiple occasions now has sat on hold for almost 40 minutes. Like, if you're in Tampa, you would have found something better to do than sit on hold for that long than to talk about Tampa. So here he is. Let her rip, big boy.
3: Hey, the Heckling Jekyll of radio. I finally got a chance to look at you jokers and you, Senning. You look like a Sasquatch with a Duke belly. Got that John Wayne belly going.
1: There we go.
3: And then your little hobbit. And then your little hobbit.
1: Do a short joke. I'm sorry for interrupting you. Do the short joke. Go ahead. Do the short joke.
3: Okay, little brown hobbit.
1: Do the short joke.
0: Thank you.
1: Yeah.
0: I will give you an opportunity every now and again to just not suck.
1: Yeah.
0: And then and you've squandered those opportunities time and time again.
1: What a weird way to take it. Hey, look what you guys look like. We don't care what you look like, Brett.
2: Yeah, that's why you're on radio.
0: Well, that's no offense. Well, no, it is. I knew at the end of the day when the rubber met the road, yeah. I knew.
2: I'm on radio too.
0: No, you
1: chose a side with that.
0: Exactly,
1: comment.
0: You did. You know, the 407 runs deep, and that's fine. That's
1: fine.
0: You
1: on the racetrack.
0: That's fine. That's really fine. Something I wanted to talk about as well for those that maybe live in between or would like to make the trip. You announced another Mo Comedy Jam in Orlando, correct?
2: Yes, we did.
0: What's the date on that?
2: That is a great question.
0: Oh God, I'm sorry. You're always very good at at having your info when I put you on the spot.
2: I want to say sometime.
0: I'm going to get you
2: Saturday, October 17th,
0: 6 p.m. Orlando Funny Bone. Yes. Tickets start at $20. MoComedyJam.com. You also brought, it's so funny because I stacked them right on Drew's desk. So it's like, I feel like we could do something with those. We may be able to auction those off for charity or something.
2: Do whatever you want with them. I was kind of wondering why I was bringing them over, but I just do what I'm told.
0: There are posters from the jam that they did here in Tampa framed with all the comedians signed it.
1: Oh, that's cool.
2: Yeah.
0: I thought they looked pretty cool. Well, Drew's got about 12 of them stacked up on his desk right now. So if anybody wants any. Mo, I'd like to do a little jury talk with you because the Lindsey Clancy case is taking the world by storm, and we're in the phase now where everybody's digging into what the hell happened on this jury. Dude, I did not know this when all this drama was going on, and I'm sorry if everybody knew this from the beginning. So there seems to be this discussion or thought that a bunch of these women bullied the men or the man who ultimately would not change his mind. They all thought guilty or not guilty by reason of insanity. And there was one man who in the room wouldn't listen to anybody else talk, really seemed to be very, very committed to the fact that she was guilty of murder. Well, I found out last night this jury was 9 women and 3 men.
2: Okay.
0: Is that, like, when it comes to jury selection and things like that, where does like equity and gender fall into place? Because I think most juries are searching for a little more half and half than 9 to 3.
2: So, I mean, it's all part of the jury selection process. So typically, at least in Florida, you get a certain amount of peremptory strikes, meaning that you can strike somebody from the jury without cause just because you don't like them. But once you're out of strikes, you can only strike people for cause, meaning that they can't follow the law. They have some sort of inherent bias, something along those lines. Maybe there's another reason that they can't serve on the jury. So you can have them stricken for cause based on that. Now, you know, sometimes when you strike, when you use your peremptory strikes, the other side can challenge that and say, give me a reason you're striking them that's not based on gender or race or something like that. As long as you can articulate something saying, I don't like that they answered this question that way, then usually it's upheld. So there's no strict rule that it has to be, you know, 6 and 6 or 8 and 4. There's no.
0: So it could be. You could.
2: It could.
0: If you got to a point where it was all women.
2: Just based on how you use your strikes. Because it's basically kind of like a game because you can go and back strike. So, like, if you have a pool of like 20 jurors, you know, so the prosecutor goes first, then the defense goes, and they strike back and forth. So you kind of have to have a little bit of gamesmanship in how you compile your jury there. So, yeah, there's no strict rule. That would be very unusual to have a jury of all men or all women or, you know.
0: Does 9-3 seem towing the line, or that feels normal?
2: It feels fairly normal, honestly.
0: Yeah. So yesterday we talked about it in the joint stand earlier in the show, and I played audio from the lady jurors that decided they wanted to come out and speak. Well, now, as of last night, not the juror that held everybody up, but one of the men is now speaking out as well. And it really does seem, I can't wait for this one guy who held it all up to speak, because he kind of sounds like he's probably a badass. Even if you totally disagree with him, I think he's going to be a character. But here's one of the other men on the jury talking about what the hell happened in there.
4: Here in Plymouth, David, with Nick Darge. He's 25 years old. He was in the military serving in Korea when Lindsey Clancy killed her children. So he knew nothing about it until he sat through this entire harrowing 6-week trial, and in the end he said he was devastated that he and the other jurors were deadlocked for days. And he told
5: there was several times I would ask him to show us like evidence or, you know, describe a witness testimony that helped to prove what he was saying, and he couldn't. There wasn't a single piece of evidence or witness testimony that he used to prove why he was thinking the way he was, which is why we ultimately sent in that note. Otherwise, like,
0: it is crazy, because there's this clip that I played repeatedly that the internet has latched onto that's kind of, I hate to use the word funny, but maybe highlights the hypocrisy, depending on your opinion, of the woman saying he just couldn't get past the fact that she viciously murdered her kids. And when you hear it, you go, that's insane.
1: Yeah.
0: But I was thinking about it, and it's become a thing that me and Danielle talk about a lot at night for some reason. And when you really think about it, it sounds insane to hear, but it is hard to get over, like, factually, knowing that she might have been clinically insane, just knowing that she murdered those children and nobody's denying that fact. I think there's almost a human element that surpasses the letter of the law that says, you murdered your children, you are a murderer, you need to go to prison. And I know that that's probably not exactly the judge's orders and the way that it was written, right? Just kind of from a legal perspective, hearing what you're hearing about this rogue juror, as they're kind of calling them, do you think he just was totally out of bounds, or does this feel normal within the scope of what they were asked to do?
2: Well, I mean, the overarching principle as a juror is that you have to be able to follow the law, even if you disagree with the law. So, you know, if it was a DUI trial and you think that you should be able to have a few beers and drive, well, you still have to follow the law. If the person blew over .08 or they were impaired, you have to find them guilty. So, you know, if the juror is basically saying that I refuse to follow the law, that's a problem. And, you know, right or wrong, it ended in a hung jury here, but it was a huge disservice to the justice system, frankly, because they spent a lot of time, a lot of money. Most likely they're gonna have to retry this case. Now I should say, though, you know, if she was found, you know, not guilty by reason of insanity, that does not mean she's going to be released. She's going to spend probably the rest of her life in a mental hospital.
0: Possible she walks one day. She sees the free world one day.
2: But I think it's also very unlikely. Now, the other thing to think about here, too, is even if she's sent to prison, she's going to have to stay in the medical ward in the hospital, essentially, because they don't have the facilities to care for her. She can't go to the bathroom on her own. She's paralyzed. Apparently, she has to, you know, lay completely flat to go to the bathroom.
0: I will tell you, I keep kind of forgetting that.
1: She's paralyzed,
0: I keep forgetting,
1: right?
0: That element that she is paralyzed.
2: So, I mean, when we really boil it down, whether she's in the hospital in jail or the hospital in a mental hospital, I don't know how much of a difference there is. I'm not super familiar with Massachusetts and how those systems work. But it's not like she's being released if she's found not guilty by reason of insanity. I think that is an important distinction.
0: Yeah, and I know you were playing devil's advocate when you used the parallel or the comparison of a DUI.
2: Right.
0: But that is, you know, then you're questioning the validity of the act as a whole. You're questioning whether or not you can break a law or that law should even exist. When you're talking about, I'm sitting in front of people and admitting the fact that I brutally murdered my three children, you know, then there's no question on what the actual act was and whether or not that is illegal. That is clearly the law, and it's murder, whether by insanity or not.
2: Exactly. I mean, the law is what the law is. We can disagree with the law, but as a juror, you're charged with the duty to follow the law, whether you agree with it or not. And so that's really where this trial kind of went awry, is because they didn't follow the law. Now, you know, if we want to change the law, and I actually could see that the law possibly changing after this, because there's been such an uproar about this trial, I could see them trying to revise the not guilty by reason of insanity in Massachusetts to make it a harder defense to use. I don't think that's out of the realm of possibility. But sitting here as we do today, that is the law, and they were charged to follow the law.
0: Dude, one other little thing I wanted to tack on this, because I don't feel like it's getting a bunch of run. So the side conversation to all of this has been the TikTok takeover of possibly some people's minds, and how so many, seemingly women, but people in general, all believed that the husband did it. And I guess that certain content creators, including Billy Bush, the guy that recorded the Trump tape that was on Extra or whatever for all those years, I guess he was kind of pushing the narrative a little bit of possibly the husband, Patrick Clancy, being involved in this. So he has went public, as well as a bunch of other creators, saying they've received letters from Patrick Clancy's attorney.
6: So Clancy's lawyers, and I'll pull this up here. Yeah, I got a letter.
0: This is sped up, by the way.
6: Demanding a retraction, of a YouTube short. They wrote to me, Mr. Bush, the office represents Patrick and his wife. Patrick should be able to focus his time and energy on grieving, healing, preserving the memory of his children, and fighting for improved perinatal mental health. Absolutely. Couldn't agree more. Instead, he's been forced to attend to the impacts of irresponsible and horrific misinformation, conspiracy theories, outright lies that resulted in real life.
0: So you get the idea. Is all of that just wishful thinking? Like, this is all happening in a public domain and people can comment even if it's absolutely insane? Or is he going to have a legal leg to stand on to go after these people that have been talking crazy?
2: I mean, there is possibly a legal leg. I mean, obviously, just from a resource perspective, you have to look at whether it's worth pursuing these people. But if it's a major media outlet or a major media personality who's continuing to perpetuate a theory that really has no substance to it, cannot be substantiated, there's no factual basis to it at all, certainly there could be a lawsuit or a claim there.
0: It'll be interesting to see what happens.
1: We, speaking with the money, we threw this out there just randomly with the last juror. If they were to go do an interview, how much do you think they could actually get paid for that interview? Like, how much do you think these companies are shelling out? Because John had a number in his head. I want to see how close it is to what you think reality is for this.
2: I don't know, to be honest with you. I mean, that's not really a world I'm in. I also, you know, I didn't really follow this trial all that closely, but it does seem like there were a lot of people who, you know, this was like their O.J. Simpson
0: trial.
2: It
0: is, very much, yeah.
2: Yeah, so I'm sure there could be, I don't know, maybe 20 grand, 50 grand.
0: I said $1 million, which is probably a little... I think it depends on how it goes. And at this point, he's got to pick his perfect spot, because I do think there is a hunger to know what is this one guy going to say? The other jurors saying he wouldn't speak, he wouldn't change his mind, he wouldn't even interact. Like, what is he going to publicly say? So I think there's a little more juice behind this guy's interview whenever he decides to do it. By the way, I had this fun idea to start playing this song at 2 o'clock when it's time to give away money.
7: Here comes the money.
0: Oh, here we go.
7: Money talk. Here comes the money.
0: Do you know how to do the Shane McMahon dance at all?
1: Isn't it like he does? Hold up. Like,
0: oh, that's pretty good. Yeah, I think you got to do something with your feet too.
2: Feet too, yeah.
0: That's pretty, it's not bad on the first try. This hour's keyword is fund. Head to the 102.5 The Bone app now and enter fund before 30 minutes past the top of the hour, and the $1,000 bone bonus could be yours. That is FUND. Fund. 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If you do win, make sure you shout out our buddy Just Call Mo. Give him a vroom vroom, sending show, Brown Thrasher, all that good stuff. But good luck. The word is fund. Text it to your whole family. Tell them to download the Bone app and enter the word now before 30 minutes past the top of the hour. The word is fund.
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0: Again, get your tickets to be a spectator for the Just Call Mo Grand Prix September 6th at the Grand Prix in Clearwater, Pinellas area, Pinellas Park area. It's going to be a great day. We'll be there racing and having fun from 1 to 5. So if you're a spectator, you can come anytime during that. Get the unbelievable BBQ lunch from Mo's Original Barbecue. You can also watch us race. OMG, it's Wix is signed up. Diz is racing. I'm racing. Mo's racing. I was asking Mo what his plan was for his garb, for his costume, if you will. I think he's playing coy with me. I think he's acting like he doesn't have something planned, but I think he's got something planned.
1: The guy with the puppet doesn't have something planned.
2: Why are you coming after the puppet? Little Mo's a good guy.
0: We want the puppet, yeah. Dude. We want the dude. He needs to be riding shotgun with you during or on your lap.
2: There
0: he needs to be riding on your. I ordered mine. It's going to be here probably this weekend. So
1: I made something, but it's race related as well. So
0: race like
1: yes.
0: Okay. Wait,
1: like a racer.
0: Oh, okay. Wait, I wasn't sure if it was like your best FUBU or what.
1: Yeah. South Pole FUBU stuff.
0: I was so mad today. I saw Ian Beckles gifted Johnny B his favorite old FUBU jersey. And I really felt like, knowing my history, that I wish that could have been me.
1: Oh, I got to go look. Was it like one of those ones that said like Dirty South on it?
0: It was very cool, dude. It was nice FUBU jersey. It was
1: jersey, not like a shirt.
0: Yeah. It was a XXX, but still. I wish
2: you could grow into it.
0: Yeah, I could.
1: I'll use that as a blanket.
0: Anything's possible. He is Just Call Mo. Just call MOE.com. 866 call MOE. We're going to take a little visit to the track next week. So you'll get a sneak peek online of what that's going to look like. The trophy is in the building right now. Will you hold up the trophy, Mo?
2: Oh, yeah.
0: Yeah. Talk. Talk about.
2: You got to do the little talk thing.
0: Yeah.
2: Where is the camera over here?
0: Yep, it's working. Somewhere around that. Yeah, there you go. Right. It is a beautiful trophy. Somebody is leaving with that bad boy on September 26th. It's going to be a great time. I know I've thanked you a million times, but thank you and John for all that you do for us and our listeners. And we're very, very grateful to be partnered up with you. And, you know, even though the 407 may be in your heart, we know that you still love us over here.
2: I do love you guys over here.
0: And you show that love every single day. All right, we're going to step aside for a moment. When we come back, we're going to have a nice long segment because I'm going to push it as far as I can until I got to get out of here today. We will address the situation. I feel it's okay to say now, even though it feels bizarre. Dizzy, no longer, as far as I know, a member of the JP show. JP spoke on it a little bit. It seemed only right to let Diz say whatever he wants to say. Considering this is the only show you can do that on now. So we'll do that a little bit when we come back. And then I teased it yesterday. We didn't get to it. A divorce lawyer's wildest reasons he's heard for couples getting divorced. We'll take your calls and give away some prizes as well. Do not go anywhere. More Sending Show headed your way in mere moments. Again, the word is fund, by the way. You can go put that in at the 102.5 The Bone app.
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10: Welcome. My name is John Senning. This is Senning Show. My friend over there, his name is Dizzy, a.k.a. the Brown Thrasher.
11: Uh-huh.
10: We appreciate you being here. 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Hit us up on social media, at the John Senning, at Dizzy4Mayor. Watch the show. I was just chatting with our coworker who keeps track of all these things in the hallway. The numbers are climbing on YouTube. More people are watching every day. Are we up? Are we live?
11: We live, baby.
10: We are live. So just go to 102.5 The Bone. You'll see that little circle says live. Click on it. And whatever's live at the time, you'll be watching. Right now it happens to be us. And you'll be in the vroom, vroom room. I did want to take just a quick moment. I found this out right before we started the show today. Johnny B. Shout out to Johnny B. He lost his pup today, which he was going through a bunch, and I was talking with him about some similarities of things that we experienced with Brody just a few months ago, and I didn't know that it had gotten so bad, but and I know it's still fresh for me, but I feel like always and forever now, it will make me feel different when other people lose a pet. Like I've always been sad for dog guy, like Togo, no, like all of that forever. But there, and especially because it's fresh, it is fresh. But you just hate to think that other people will be hurting like that and sad like that. So shout out to Johnny B and Leah, and it does get better. They say it gets better, and that's just what people say. But it does.
9: Man, I get it. You can relate. You know, when I lost someone who was very close to me, I knew what it was like to lose a family member before I could understand, but I couldn't relate. So.
10: It's a different type of empathy when you feel like you felt it and felt it recently. So shout out to Johnny B. I knew I was going to do that to start the show. So we're going to do, I found the 100 most uplifting songs of all time that we'll play as a little palate cleanser. As a shout out to Johnny B. We're thinking of you, buddy.
9: Do you have one that comes to mind?
10: When I say most uplifting song ever,
9: is this the everything gonna be?
10: Yeah, this is not what I would have thought immediately.
9: Yeah,
10: but this one's pretty damn good.
9: Okay,
10: this one has just a lightness to it. Like I could be floating through the clouds right now, just like cresting through the sunlight. You feel me?
9: Don't get close to the sun. It really builds.
10: It really builds.
9: It does. It's a slow build for me. That's why I wouldn't put it on mine. But when it hits.
10: This also just happened to be on the list of the 100 most uplifting songs ever on Spotify. And I looked at it and I saw it. So I'm a prisoner of the moment. Why? Do you have one? Most uplifting song ever?
9: I don't have the most uplifting song ever, but I imagine whatever it is, it would be a Michael Jackson song.
10: Oh, really? You mean for you?
9: Yes, for me.
10: This is on the list, too.
9: This is a good one. Oh, this might be on the Rushmore for me.
10: Uplifted, we gifted, Baker Mayfield, game shifted. Shout out to Baker Mayfield. It is official. Is anybody mad at Baker Mayfield because he said he wasn't going to listen to any contract negotiations, and then he clearly did listen to contract negotiations? I haven't heard anybody reversing the heat and saying, well, you said you weren't going to listen. You weren't going to do any contract negotiations.
9: No, the only heat I've seen so far is for the Bucks organization.
10: Paying a little too much money, because if you didn't know, if you've been living under a rock, you got the contract he wanted after all. The Tampa Bay Buccaneers and their quarterback are in agreement on a new 3-year extension the team announced on Tuesday, which ends one of the offseason's most high-profile standoffs. $165 million, baby, which makes it an average annual value of $55 million. And I believe I read, and it is true, this is the largest contract in the history of the Buccaneers.
9: Yes, that's exactly what I saw.
10: I think what it is, there are people that are ride or die, and I've got a lot of that in me. Like, I think 10 wins, win the division, go to the playoffs, like, that's where my head is. That being said, I think there's just some nervousness where he's done great in moments, but we've also struggled at moments. So you look at spending that much money, and I think the average kind of tormented Bucks fans that have seen so much bad over the years, with some glimmers of greatness, they're just worried that you pay a guy that much and can he live up to the hype? I believe that he will. I believe Baker Mayfield brings a Super Bowl to Tampa Bay.
9: I appreciate that. I don't want to say no to that because that's what we all thrive for. I think you're paying for a lot of different things. A lot of people just see it as the skill level and they're like, well, is he worth that? Well, you're paying for a leader. You're paying for someone who's going to bring the team up, who's going to motivate. Who's going to, you know, put his body on the line when he needs to, which he has shown. I think Baker's worth the money. When you see other quarterbacks getting paid more, you go, well, they're not Baker Mayfield. So that's just the game now, too, in all sports. Everyone's overpaid now.
10: Inflation. I heard him saying this morning, just pretty much, these contracts are now like Powerball. These are Powerball victories. Like, it is lotto money. And it is great. Like, when you think of all the, and I'm not going to be like eat the rich, what about the poor people type thing. But when you just think about all the money in the world and how much money is held just in professional sports, just the contracts that are cut in professional sports, while men and women go out every single day and bust their ass and barely make it by to feed their families or take them on a vacation or take a long weekend. And I'm not saying the guys in the sports don't deserve it. It's just more of a commentary on how much money goes to one specific corner of civilization. And you could take that just for the rich as well. What is it? The 1%. They hold all the money. Us folks down here we'll never get to sniff money like that.
9: No, never. We get the crumbs of the crumbs.
10: We are crumb guzzling at this point. Yeah. Dude, what were we gonna say?
9: I was gonna say we're not even the crumbs on the table. We're like the rat crumbs. We're like the crumbs when you take away the crumbs to the trash, we sneak and grab those. That's
10: crumbs
9: what the
10: from the crumbs well, are, the are what we get. Yeah. Dude, I had to bring this up, and it's not connected to. I almost didn't bring it up because of the news that I got regarding Johnny B before the show. But I was watching wrestling last night, and
9: SmackDown.
10: I was just watching clip. I had it on the DVR, and I love when wrestling gets real. Like I love when you're watching something and you go, ooh. Ooh, that feels like that could be real. Like that's taking it too far. So RIP to Johnny B's dog that passed away, and RIP to Cody Rhodes' dog who passed away.
9: Damn.
10: Okay. Here's where it gets crazy. So Cody Rhodes is in the midst of a feud with Randy Orton. Okay.
9: Okay.
10: And here's one of the lines that he dropped on Cody Rhodes this past Friday night. Days before his dog passed away.
11: What's that dog's name of yours? Pharaoh. You used to bring him in the back. He'd be backstage. Everybody would be so excited. Such a fluffy, cool dog. Did that dog die? Is that dog dead? God. Did your daughters have to bury that dog deep in your backyard?
9: Deep in the backyard.
11: In Atlanta. What do you know? Sunday night's main event is in your backyard.
10: Dude. I mean, that is crazy. And you'd have to imagine that Cody Rhodes
9: signed off on that, right?
10: Knew about it to some extent. But there was a follow up that somehow was even worse. Hold on.
9: Oh, he had a round two of that.
10: There was a round encore. Two. He was sitting down doing like a little interview with a
12: you ready?
13: Yeah, I'm ready.
10: Hold on, I'm gonna skip ahead a little bit.
12: What mother think? It's about your mother's stip. Of course you remember the stip, because last week on SmackDown, I got right in your face. And I said terrible things about your mother. I think I called her trailer park trash. Is that what I called your mom? Yeah, and you did nothing about it. What kind of a son is this guy right here, Cody? What would your mother think not defending her last week when I called her trailer park trash? You want to hit me? Do you want to hit me now? Here we are, a week removed, and I'm saying the same crap to your face. Do you want to hit me, Cody? Go ahead, hit me. Hit me! No, nothing, really. What about the wife? I had some pretty awful things to say about your wife. I think I called her trashy. I haven't talked about your dog. Turns out he's not even dead. He's got a little ways to go. You'll be burying him soon.
9: Oh, dude, my God. That, like, that's somehow worse.
10: It is worse.
9: That's somehow worse.
12: Nothing. It's interesting. Nothing?
10: I mean, pro wrestling, anything kind of goes. So I'm thinking to myself, if I'm Cody Rhodes, if I'm a wrestler, if I'm going through this, do I give Randy Orton the okay to do? First of all, he did call his mom trailer park trash and his wife trashy and made fun of his dog that was clearly dying. And I just go, I don't know if I'd be game to let somebody go that hard. It may be in the name of entertainment and those guys are making those Baker Mayfield like contracts. So maybe, but that's good old fashioned wrestling, a little too far.
9: I think you would accept it if you were in the wrestling community as far as that, for sure. Like, someone does that on us, we're pulling up, we're fighting. That's crazy. But in the wrestling, when you need to be a villain, what's worse than making fun of someone?
10: It is.
9: Mom, wife, and dog.
10: It really is. That's you're not. You're not wrong. You're not wrong at all. But just now, it's like a thing. Like people are, now that the dog has passed, people are like coming for Randy Orton, like Cody Rhodes' face. Like, how could you do this, knowing what was going on? And you know, I'm a pussy, so I kind of agree. But I also I love the real heat, and you know. I'm here for it just a little bit.
9: I think it's hilarious for the sport of wrestling. It sucks that this real actual dog is catching a stray, but it is funny that he's saying, it turns out it's not even dead. It has a slow death coming, and they're like, "What the hell?"
10: It is what wrestling was built upon.
9: Yeah.
10: So and not to mention, what makes it all worse than that is I'm burying the lead. All of that happened, and then Cody Rhodes beat him on Sunday night.
9: Well, I feel like you would have to.
10: Yeah.
9: Because imagine if they wrote it that he did all that and wins.
10: No, he did.
9: Oh, he did. He did.
10: That was Cody Rhodes. Cody Rhodes.
9: Oh, sorry.
10: Yeah. So. I don't know if I said it wrong. Randy Orton beat Cody
9: Rhodes.
10: That's
9: what I think you said Cody Rhodes won.
10: Oh, yeah. Sorry. Randy Orton beat Cody Rhodes.
9: That's great writing.
10: Making fun of his trashy wife, trashy mom, and dying dog.
9: Yeah, because now you have to root for this guy no matter what to get his comeback.
10: That is true. Cody is the ultimate, he's the ultimate comeback kid. Dude, I got some.
9: Cody Rhodes is the one in Street Fighter who's going to have
10: the
9: look, right?
10: Oh, he is, yes. Yeah, and he's growing. I could tell by seeing him. He's probably growing the guile. Is that his name?
9: Yeah, I think so.
10: Yeah, he's growing the guile hair out. Obviously, that might be an in the theater movie for me.
9: Oh, I'm going to see that in theaters. Yeah. 100%.
10: Dude, the cast alone is just crazy.
9: And it looks like the movie knows exactly what it wants to be. We're going to have fun. It's going to be dumb, but it's going to be a great time.
10: I do have some bad news.
9: Oh, no.
10: And it's hopefully just goodbye for now. I want to send a special thank you out to Justin from I4 Power Equipment.
9: Oh.
10: He's coming to pick up the golf cart tomorrow.
9: Oh, no. No. I didn't think he was getting it back. You should just tell him you moved.
10: I just like no number who it is, no wrong number who it is. We are going to get one. I don't know that we're going to be able to have like a transfer where I'm going to get one the day that he's picking it up because he's picking it up tomorrow. But I will probably at the very least be going some time without a golf cart. And once you've ingrained it in your life, in your daily plans, when you look forward to getting home and that golf cart's still gleaming there in the driveway for you when you get home, and just thinking that I'll go any period of time. Without that beautiful, I believe it's a Yamaha from I4 Power Equipment. It just hurts, Diz.
9: Oh. Man, what's going to happen when you pull up to the bar, you usually drive that in. They're like, what is that, a car you're in? Yeah, it lost the golf cart.
10: I will say, we will get one last trip up to Slizzy's tonight to get it in. But I'm thinking, other problem is we're so damn busy between now and Christmas. I'm actually thinking maybe over the Christmas break is when we pull the trigger and get the cart that we want. The cart of our dreams, if you will.
9: Make sure it has a good send-off tonight. Go to Slizzy's, go hunt coyotes, pop a wheelie if you can. Try that before
10: take
9: you
10: it over
9: back.
10: Take it over a jump.
9: Yeah.
10: How messed up would it be if I broke it tonight? like that was it was I've kept it alive this whole time.
9: Just say I'm pretty sure that's how I got it.
10: Yeah. Oh, God.
9: Did you guys name it?
10: No, I didn't want to get more attached than I already was.
9: Good idea.
10: So, I didn't. But thank you for what could only be described as the world's longest test drive. It's changed my life in more ways than I could ever imagine.
9: Commit some crimes on it before you give it away.
10: Well, that's actually a good point. Then they'll be looking. Ooh.
9: Yeah,
10: then
9: just
10: they'll be looking
9: the wheel
10: for
9: and
10: it.
9: Stuff.
10: I mean, if only I hadn't admitted to the fact I'll be committing crimes on it tonight when it hits the news and everybody will know exactly who was driving it.
9: I'll delete this for the replay.
10: Yeah.
9: But, so you had to hear that live and record it just now.
10: Yeah. Local madman goes on crime spree.
9: What's the furthest you drove it? Drive it far and bring it back.
10: I mean, I will tell you this. This is an argument and an impressive detail about the gas powered golf carts, which this one is. Dude, he dropped it off the full tank. We're at like a quarter tank.
9: Oh.
10: Dude, I mean, and you know, we've been
9: from
10: using
9: all that driving,
10: riding around. We've taken it up, down, back around almost on a daily basis. And it's still like at a quarter tank.
9: Yeah.
10: So,
9: but people prefer the gas.
10: It depends.
9: It goes quicker.
10: I was talking to, I don't want to say the guy's name wrong. I believe his name is Mark. He's the dude that owns the company. We chatted about like some other things that I would like on the real golf cart. And I told him, I said, I don't know if I want to go battery or gas because I like the battery because it's quiet.
9: Oh,
10: so when
9: okay.
10: I'm out chasing coyotes at night, just smooth.
9: Nice humming.
10: Just silence. So there's some stuff like that. It just depends. Like the gas has more power.
9: Yeah.
10: So depending on what you're trying to do, it could be better. But yeah, everything's gonna be fine. I'm gonna be fine.
9: We'll see. I'm going to check in on you tonight. I'm going to do a wellness
10: check. Yeah, you might have to because the funny thing is we probably won't last very long. I'm saying we're going to wait till Christmas.
9: Yeah.
10: We'll probably get through the first few days like, okay, we got to we're missing a part of our life at this point. I want to should I play the audio?
9: Yes. Okay. Absolutely. Okay,
10: right. Let's take this call real quick and then I'll play it. Sanding Show, you're live on the air. Who's this?
13: What's up, boys?
10: Bobby D. Oh, dude, Bobby. You were so meant to call because I got something for you and I was going to make Diz come look at it. I burnt the ever loving hell out of myself on Sunday with the Weber grill. Dude, I took the lid off of the Weber and I set it on the ground like an idiot leaning up against something and I just leaned into it. Come over here and look at this. Look at this burn, Diz. Like, it's pretty damn bad.
13: What were you doing that for?
10: I know, Bobby. I know, but it's like, seriously, and it's like open wounds.
13: Oh, wow. Oh, that one too.
10: There's two.
13: The one at the top is gross.
10: It's juicy.
13: I don't want to bring up bad news on, but no, dude, you got to be watching where you're walking.
10: I know, Bobby. I had been drinking.
13: All right.
10: Yeah, I'm sorry. But yeah, it really.
9: You didn't put anything on that?
10: It really hurts, dude. And I don't know any other gross way to say this. They're very juicy.
9: You said what? On the weekend you got that?
10: Yeah, I got it on Sunday. And they seem to be getting worse.
9: Yes.
10: They're getting juicier.
9: Yeah, put some ointment on that.
10: Well, I put some Neosporin on it Monday. And then, And then yesterday I kind of forgot about it. And today when I got out of the shower, it was hurting so bad. Yeah, I'm burned, dude.
9: Do you wipe too hard when you're on in the shower or something?
10: Maybe I scraped it scraped it clean. What up, Bobby? I saw that other video of you bonding with a bird. That's a real thing.
13: I mean, it's nuts, man.
10: Dude, that Bobby's bird... got a wild bird, a dove, that just he goes to this park, and this bird literally flies right up to him, sits right in front of him, gets up on his shoulder. I don't know what the hell's
9: going on. It's like the guy with the surfboard. Right, he had one that would come and they let it surf or whatever. And they got
10: yeah, kind of like that. Yeah, that's got to be something or somebody, Bobby.
13: Well, I don't know, man, but yeah, when it happened the first time, yeah, that's the fluke. But the second time, I mean, I was sitting on the bench. It flew a foot from me and landed on the bench right by next to my leg.
10: Now, the only thing is, I would be curious to know if people know about that bird from that bench. Like, do people, and I'm all for a supernatural, this is a loved one, that you're a special animal charmer, but like, what are the chances that just everybody knows when they go and sit at that bench, that bird comes over and people just feed it? Is that possible? I'm not trying to kill the vibe.
13: Well, sure. No, you're not killing the vibe, and yeah, that's very possible, but it's
10: still cool.
13: Strange.
10: Yeah. I love you,
13: but,
10: Bobby.
13: You know, another thing is now you told me you got the wound. You still there?
10: The what?
13: You told me you got the burn.
10: Oh, I'm burned. Yes, I'm burned. Yes.
13: All right. So there's this stuff called Germ Shield, and it's made by Curad. It's a name brand.
10: Okay.
13: You can get it anywhere. That's good stuff.
10: All right. Germ Shield. I'm going to get some of that.
13: Lot,
10: I'm going to get some of that tonight, Bobby. I love you, Bobby. Thank you. I'm sorry. I really do love you.
9: I wonder what he said. He said the wound.
10: He said the wound.
9: Yeah, I was like, I know that's not what he said after.
10: So,
9: yeah.
10: I have this clip here.
9: Okay.
10: And here's the thing. I'm not actively ever trying to be a dickhead. Like, that's like a goal in life.
9: Okay.
10: It may not seem that way based on the next 10 to 12 minutes of radio. If I may, you know, I like to think of 102.5 The Bone as the shining light on the hill. I've always felt that way. For those that know my story, I moved to Tampa in 2008, having already known about The Bone. And my only goal in the world was to work at 102.5 The Bone. I went to CSB. I felt like when I went home and listened to The Bone, I learned more from listening to this station than I did anything I ever learned in school. I think back to those days when I was listening with a little Bluetooth speaker, just with a dream that I could make it onto this station. All the heavy hitters. To me, the peak of talk radio in the United States of America. You go back to those days when I was listening on my Bluetooth speaker. You know, The Sponge was in the morning. You had Mike Calta in the afternoons, Drew Garabo, characters like Billy Madison, one of the most powerful, most popular talk radio shows in the country. Through the years, people like Shannon Burke, love him or hate him, SBK, like real deal talk radio professionals. We set the standard, is what I'd like to think. Like when you turn on The Bone, no matter what time of day, you know you're getting something good. You know there is a level of excellence to be reached here. And, you know, I grew up listening to talk radio. When I was little, 97.1 in Detroit, Howard Stern, Tom Likas, Steve Dahl, Don and Mike, like those guys. I just love talk radio. So this, believe it or not, is coming from a place of love. Because I think there should be a standard for what goes out over the airwaves here on 102.5 The Bone. At 8 o'clock on a Friday night in years past, maybe you catch the BDRS. What a show.
9: Yeah.
10: The magic.
9: That's where I started.
10: The magic with Gio, Johnny, Mo. Mm-hmm. Maybe you turn it on and it's a Cat Named Mo show. Maybe you turn it on and it's the SBK. What a SBK show. What a time. So I'm leaving Next Big Thing.
9: Okay.
10: On Friday night. And I get in the car and I start driving. And I don't know what the hell's on the bone. But yeah. I said, let me find out. Let me find out what's on the bone on a Friday night.

0: thinking about whether or not I wanted to talk about this. I was thinking back to what it felt like when they told me I could have the crowded takeover on the bone. Like, that is a feeling and a day that I will never, ever forget.
1: Yeah.
0: Little known fact, Galvin went to John Brennan probably a year and a half before we got put on the air and told John Brennan, hey, these guys are doing a podcast. They're pretty good. Like, this might be a good weekend show. It just took forever to get it done because I feel it was very protected to put people on the air on this station. And I'm not saying that the people that are involved with this clip are not good radio professionals. One of them used to run this goddamn station. The other was a part of the morning show and the afternoon show during great, great times. They both know what's up.
2: Independence, freedom, whatever it is, like, that really resonates. I'm glad I brought this up because, like, I'm seeing ways that I can start to shape that in my life.
3: Yeah, and, you know, a lot of... When you talk, people talk about money, they usually don't, they're not talking about having so.
0: If I may just point out one thing first, which may be the only thing, because the content and what they're saying, I'm open to the fact that it's resonating with people for different reasons. We're fighting for our lives against podcasts. Like, I don't think that we have to pretend that's a secret. Radio is fighting against podcasts. And I think the one thing we have in radio is that you're never going to have to question the quality of the audio. Like, if you're recording a podcast in your closet, in your basement, wherever, you get a little bit of wiggle room. You're doing the best with what you have. I'd like to think that when you turn on 102.5 The Bone, we do live broadcast. They can get a little hairy here and there. But I'd like to think, for the most part, the one thing you're not going to have to worry about is whether or not this sounds like it's coming from a closet.
1: Yeah, because it definitely sounds like... You know when you do the prank, you call someone and someone else calls someone, you put them on the phone together? It sounds like that.
3: So much money, you know, that they're taking care of, right? What is that? That's safety. That's a feeling of financial safety.
0: And by the way, we're going to get to a, we're going to get to an analogy here involving guacamole that I don't know if it's going to hit the same way that it hit me. But when I was driving in my car from Clearwater to back to St. Pete, and I heard this analogy and this conversation about guacamole, it really, really made me feel... pretty good.
3: And a feeling of, I no longer have to worry about feeling safe when it comes to money because I have enough that I don't have to worry about what's going to happen next. Are they going to take X, Y, or Z from me because I don't have enough money to pay for it?
0: When's the last time you talked to Spanish?
1: Oof. I couldn't even tell you. It's months. Been a while. Months.
3: And one of the pitfalls of that is a lot of people will say, well, I wasted money on X because I don't have enough money to do this, and I wasted money on guacamole, right? When you change that ideology from I wasted money on guacamole to, man, I'm really grateful I at least had enough money to enjoy guacamole.
0: I think what it really was the amount of guacamole drops in the span of about 20 seconds. I think that's really what perked my ears up.
3: Really grateful I at least had enough money to enjoy guacamole. Mm. All of a sudden, you're shifting an entire mindset towards safety because you can only experience gratitude when your body feels safe enough to experience gratitude.
0: Am I
1: even tripping?
0: This is crazy.
1: This is crazy, man.
3: Dude, when you're in fight or flight, you'll never get to gratitude because you're always like, well, the other shoe's got to drop. So great. The guacamole was great. But now I know in the future, I'm going to be, you know, I'm going to have to eat saltines. But as soon as you switch it to, man, I was really grateful that I got to have this time with Tanya and grateful that I got to have that guacamole. You're now embodying that safety and that. Is a signal to the universe. Oh, he feels safe enough whether he has $1,000 in his bank account or $100,000 in his bank account. The money doesn't matter. That feeling of safety does. And then once you start embodying that safety, you'll notice it may not be in the way you want. You may not get a check from your company for $100,000, but all of a sudden a friend will pop up who's like, hey, I've had this vacation.
0: I just want to be that shining light on the hill again. I just want it to be a day that when you turn on the bone every single time, you know that you're just going to get just grade A material.
1: You want to hear guac talk?
0: No.
1: You don't shrill for the guac analogies, metaphors, comparisons?
0: Somewhere in all of that, there's some good. I'm sure there are people that go, oh yeah, I need to appreciate the fact that I get guacamole. I would just say, if you can't do the show, either build a studio in your garage or make it here, then maybe you

0: don't need to be on the bone. And yeah. I don't know if they're paying to be on the bone. I don't know what it is. I would just
1: paying
0: say,
1: what, guac?
0: Well, I'm not really sure. I just think we have to, at the very least, set the standard of we have radio equipment that we broadcast from yeah. every single week. Because I believe Shark is in Mexico, which good for him. And I don't even think Spanish lives here anymore.
1: No, he's in Fort Lauderdale, I'm pretty sure.
0: Which is kind of crazy that they still come together every Friday and do it. I will commend them for the commitment to the game, that they still keep their Fridays clear to come yeah. and do this show to do this show live.
1: Who runs the board for them?
0: I have no idea. I should have told you to pull a little bit more, because there was a guy that called that was essentially wasted, he was talking about he had a girl that was ugly that really liked him, but he had another girl that didn't like him.
1: That sounds
0: and she
1: fun.
0: Was hot. And he was just a drunken mess, but they were really trying to give him like legitimate, authentic advice.
1: Oh, they weren't having fun with
0: no,
1: it.
0: No, they weren't really having much.
1: That's not fun.
0: They weren't really having much fun with it. So, you know, I'm
1: sure there's moments where they for sure have great conversations. And like you said, there's a moment where they go, okay, I took something from that. But I bet it's far and few between. Like, it's an hour of radio they get?
0: Is it only an hour? If it's only an hour, I take it back. I mean, anybody can do anything for an hour.
1: I don't know. I just listen.
0: Here's my thing. And I would hope that Shark, if he hears this and he's offended by it, I apologize. But here's my thing. And they say this to us.
1: Yeah.
0: When we sit down with the bigwigs and we talk about what we do on the show, and sometimes we get too in the weeds, or sometimes we do stuff we shouldn't do, or whatever it may be. And they go, if somebody just landed in Tampa from Arizona and they get into an Uber, they get into a rental car, and they turn on 102.5 The Bone.
1: Yeah.
0: What are they going to think in that moment? Is it something that they would stick around for? Is it something that they would perk their eyebrows at? And you get in your car, you're fresh out of the airport.
2: Because I don't have enough money to do this, and I wasted money on guacamole, right? When you change that ideology from I wasted money on guacamole to, man, I'm really grateful I at least had enough money to enjoy guacamole. Mm. All of a sudden, you're shifting an entire mindset.
0: I don't know. Maybe I'm very, very, very open to the fact that I'm just a dickhead.
1: I feel like if you were listening to that as a stranger, you go, what the hell is this? Let me find some rock music. Also, do they have Mexican around here? Because suddenly I feel like guac.
0: And here's the thing. They've probably helped people. And it's a good thing. I would just say, at the very least, we should be able to have a radio broadcast that sounds like a radio broadcast.
1: Yes.
0: That was my only takeaway.
1: Oh, that was your only takeaway.
0: Well, I mean, upon the other than the other things that I said. Setting show, you're live on the air. Who's this?
3: Ray, what's going on, guys?
0: Ray, what up, brother?
3: Not much. Hey, I agree with you, man. The audio, like, I catch a lot of the replays and stuff. I mean, you know, I'm a hot jobber out there. I don't have time to just listen to the shows 24/7. So a lot of stuff I catch replays on, then it tails over into their show there. And the past couple of times, the audio, the mic sounds like it's either been up by their ear and their mouth, but where I had to draw the line and turn the channel, then that dude's constantly got a dog barking in the background.
0: There is always, when I've heard in the past, there is always a dog in the background. And here's the thing. I understand they're helping people. I think that is a great thing. I'm not going to crap on the idea of men's mental health. I'm going to crap on the idea of one of the biggest, most powerful radio stations in Tampa Bay putting on a radio show that is being recorded out of a closet in Mexico. That is the problem that I am going to bring to the forefront here today.
3: Absolutely. I mean, it's no different than when somebody's talking and you're trying to listen to the show because that's what you're there for. But if you hear a crying baby in the background or a dog barking
0: or God forbid,
3: anything, it sounds like he's in his living room and his wife's in the kitchen just doing dishes. Like, are you done? Almost done, baby?
0: I can only imagine that Shark and or Spanish have some sort of dirt and or sex tape of John Brennan. Like, that's the only thing that I can imagine is feasible in this situation.
1: It is funny that they're sitting there like, yeah, so we're going to help everyone. And
4: baby, dinner? Well,
0: and the other thing is, even if the audio was great and everything was fine, Friday night.
1: Yeah.
0: We're going to set the vibes on a Friday. Like, if we're going to have something live on a Friday night, let's put Diz on the turntables, go in the mix on Friday nights.
1: I thought they were a weekend show.
0: It is weekend, kicking off the weekend, kicking off the weekend on a Friday night.
1: I thought they came on like before Mo or after Maiko or something like that. They're on Fridays permanently now?
0: Yeah, they are.
1: Oh.
0: Which is good. I've said my piece. All right, let's step aside. When we come back, we are going to dig into that thing, a double-headed that thing today. One, a warning for society from somebody who probably knows better than all of us. And the second, we are now hearing from the jurors in the Lindsey Clancy case, and it's as messy as anybody thought it could have been. We'll do that and a bunch more. Coming up next on More Sending Show. 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
20: The Senning Show. My name is John Senning. And my co-host over there, from what I hear now, this is the only show that he's on. His name is Dizzy. Hey, Dizzy. Diz? Breaking news.

0: get rocked. I like to describe him as the radio version of a warm hug. He is Tampa's injury attorney. Just called Mo DeWitt. What up, buddy?
1: How's it going, buddy?
0: Dude, and I have to say, everybody go to 102.5 The Bone on YouTube, because you can get your first sneak peek, unless you already saw it on social media, of the Mo Grand Prix trophy that will be handed out to the champion September 26th. When the first ever Just Call Mo Grand Prix goes down. If you don't already have your spectator tickets, go get them, MoGrandPrix.com. That thing's pretty beautiful.
1: It's not bad. It's not too shabby.
0: Yeah, and it's got flames running down the side. It's got like a wheel and a V, I imagine, for victory on the top.
1: Yeah, some checkered flags.
0: And then at the bottom, I think that is the most important part. If you could please read to me what it says at the bottom.
1: Just Call Mo Grand Prix champion. If you ain't first, you're last.
0: Dude, I've got to say, I'm starting to get a little... I think I was feeling myself. Like, I like driving go-karts. It's fun. That's, going fast and going left is the reason why this all came together. And the fine folks at Just Call Mo were able to make it happen. I'm starting to realize that I think some heavy hitters are going to be there, and they're just going to make fools of all of us.
1: I could see that.
0: Yeah, there is. I already know of a couple who I think are active racers. I think that they race on dirt tracks. They do all sorts of different things like that. I talked to a dude this morning. Shout out to Justin from I4 Power Equipment. My golf cart is gone. My golf cart is the end of the longest test drive known to man has come finally, and they came and scooped it up this morning, which I shed a tear as they drove away. But I was chatting with him. He will be racing. He is a former motocross racer, freestyle motocross rider. Like, he has got vroom vroom in his blood. He alone, not to mention Josh Maloney, who's racing now, who essentially works for NASCAR, is going to be a part of it. And I know there are other people that have hit me up that race out at East Bay or somewhere out in Riverview, people that race on the dirt track in Pinellas. There are legitimate racers that are going to be a part of this event.
1: I mean, is that fair, though?
0: Are we
1: allowed to have ringers out there?
0: What are we going to do? You going to run background checks? Should we put everybody through a questionnaire before we decide whether or not they can be a part of the festivities?
1: I mean, I think that's a good idea.
0: Yeah. Either way, I think it's going to be a hell of a time. Our buddy OMG, it's Wix, has been solidified as a racer. So come through as a spectator. Tickets are $25. You get a great lunch barbecue from Moe's Original Barbecue. The magnets, by the way, do you have those? Can you throw one of those over here? Let me show those to Bone TV. These magnets are money, money, money, money. There's the first one. That looks pretty good. It looks good in here. I don't know if it looks good on Bone TV. That's Mo DeWitt in the little kind of Mario Kart themed. And then there's me sending show version. They're very, very cool.
1: Vroom, vroom.
0: Vroom, vroom, baby. Man, we were talking before we went on the air about the Bone TV situation.
1: Yeah.
0: And it's been brought to my attention that the law offices of Mo DeWitt have really brought the hammer down on Bone TV.
1: We're trying.
0: Yeah.
1: We're trying to fix things up around here.
0: Is there... I know my bosses would hate this conversation, and we're just playing fun here. Do I have legal... do I have any legal grounds to make a move here when it comes to the bad representation of my face, body, and likeness on Bone TV with this terrible connection?
1: I mean, they're not doing your image justice. Let's start there.
0: So is that, what does that mean? What can we call that? What's the legal jargon for
1: let's
0: that?
1: Let's see. Falsification of persona.
0: Okay. I like that.
1: We're just making up terms.
0: I like that. I mean, we're trying.
1: Yeah.
0: And if you're just joining us, Dizzy is not here. I have not heard from him at all. I think he's big dogging us. He clearly, the announcement was made. He's no longer on with JP. And I don't know if that just got to him or what, because I know nothing about his whereabouts. Haven't heard from him at all. And, who knows? It's probably the end for Diz.
2: That's a lie.
0: Oh!
2: This son of a bitch.
1: Oh, you came in to make another announcement?
2: I text him. I tell him I'm having a mental breakdown. I lost my shoes. I'm walking the streets. Send help. And he goes, I have a show to do. We don't have a full cast.
0: Yeah.
2: You're on your own.
0: Yeah. It's Diz has been stuck in traffic, which I guess... For those that already know, the Howard Franklin Bridge was shut down for like the last hour. It did reopen some short time ago. But yes, Diz was actually stuck in traffic, and I did know that. But I figured, I really was hoping you didn't walk in right at 12:59 so I could get a good 8 minutes of building up a little hype and making people scared.
2: Did they say what was the accident on the thing?
0: I think it was, I got it secondhand, but I think I heard it was two semi-trucks that crashed. So it was a big deal that had it all. Dude, you got to start going that, once you start getting that Crosstown money, you need to start hitting the Crosstown over to the Gandy. Once you start getting that Just Call Mo, maybe he can hook you up with the Sun Pass.
1: Sail smoothly.
0: Yeah, dude,
2: you got to be the Gandy. I need to move to St. Pete. That's really the issue.
0: Dude, I will tell you, I made the drive from Tampa for a few years. Not for me. Specifically going home was brutal. There is just an unspeakable joy of having a 7-minute drive to and from work. Like it's just not having to think of that part of your day or stress about that part of your day is pretty damn cool. But I'm glad you made it here alive.
2: I appreciate it. And that trophy looks so good.
0: It does.
2: It's going to look so good at my crib.
0: Yeah, we were just establishing and discussing the fact that none of us are getting anywhere near that trophy just because of the ringers that I think are signed up.
2: Oh!
0: I was just telling Mo when you were walking up here, Justin from I4 Power Equipment, the dude that's helping out the golf car, he let me know this morning. He's signed up. He's racing. Former motocross racer, former freestyle motocrosser. So the man's got vroomin' in his blood, and I know there are other racers involved as well. So,
2: but do they drive dirty, John? Because that's my X factor in this.
0: I don't know that driving dirty is going to be enough to save any of us. I think when you've got skills to be faster than everybody else, it doesn't matter how dirty the others race. But it's going to be a hell of a time. Again, September 26th, get your spectator tickets, mograndprix.com. And I cannot wait. Just for everybody, because I know everybody wants to know, we are going to have the conversation that everybody wants to hear about sometime after 2 o'clock. I've got some stuff going on, so I'm going to be out of here a little bit early today, around 2:30-ish. But we will give the floor to Diz and have a little convo about the changes that are going on here at 102.5 The Bone and what's been going on, you know, for however long, to say the least. So if that's what you're waiting for, just know sometime around 2 o'clock. Are we going to be good? Should we keep legal representation on standby? You planning on breaking any laws?
2: I hope not. It would never hurt. So I think that's really on Mo.
0: I already since you've gotten here, I've already got him working on a lawsuit to Cox Media Group for Bone TV.
2: I like it.
0: Yeah, he's going to bring down the long arm of the law on this entire company until they get us a high definition. I will say, is John, and for those that don't know, John, he's been on the air with us before. He is your
3: chief marketing officer.
0: Is he scary?
3: No.
0: He doesn't, like, it never, he doesn't get heated. He does, and I haven't seen it. He just gives me the vibes of, like, he could be intense.
2: Yeah, like he could snap at any moment and you would not like it.
3: It'd be pretty funny if he snapped, actually.
0: Oh, yo, so he's not snapping at all?
3: I think he's more the type that doesn't get angry. He just gets disappointed.
0: Oh, that's even worse. Yeah. And I'm not going to share the details of what it said, but we were going, I made some jokes because Mo has been recording video in the studio and then posting it. So I made some jokes online about how much better his video was than ours. And John, again, I'll protect the words that he shared. He sent me a very strongly worded text message about, in Mo's defense, his disappointment in the quality of cameras here in Bone TV. And the way that he said it, I'm like, I don't know if he's just communicating or if he's actually enraged somewhere right now.
2: Well, he's enraged for us, and he very well should be.
0: Yeah, he really.
2: We all feel it.
0: And all we can hope is that brighter days are ahead.
3: I'd like to think that he's like a rage room somewhere in his house where he's just smashing stuff.
2: Yeah.
0: I also feel like you're the kind of guy where you protect your people. Where if he was a psychopath behind closed doors, you wouldn't tell anybody.
3: I don't know. I'd probably get rid of him. True psycho.
0: That is true. You are so chill that I feel like you probably have to have like a counterpart that is intense. Like a little more intense at least, because that's what I really want to see is the dark side of Just Call Mo.
3: Dark side.
0: Like, there's got to be, like, do you yell? Like, when's the last time you yelled at somebody?
3: It's very rare, but.
0: Do you have one last time that you remember like snapping? Is it usually work or life?
3: Probably more life than work, honestly.
0: Yeah. Dogs, the kids, the wife.
3: I mean, the dog peed on the floor like 4 times the other day. That'll get you after a while.
2: Do you yell in traffic?
3: Yes.
2: That's a yes. He didn't say no.
3: I don't know if it's necessarily at traffic, but I like yelling in my car. It feels good.
0: Dude, can I say something that I've been keeping inside probably since the day that I met you, and I think for some reason today's the day to say it. Dude, and maybe this is why I feel so close to you. Mo DeWitt looks like a younger version of my dad.
1: Interesting.
0: He looks. Sometimes I look over at you and I just think, Papa. I just think it's my spider. You really like the structure of your face down to the nose and everything. You've got some things that remind me of my dad.
2: Okay. Want to go play catch right now?
0: Maybe I do.
2: That would be pretty nice.
0: I really do. 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
0: Oh, dude, I don't think Mo has been in since we've been, I can see that prick is on the line right now. We're going to put you in a weird position, beautiful. Okay? But we have this guy who's made it his life's work to call us every day in this battle, Tampa versus Orlando.
1: He called in last time.
0: Okay, you were here. So yeah. It's only ramped up. He's called every day since. I think it started with you that day. And I forget, were you...
1: I said I was more pro Tampa. I mean, don't get me wrong, I like Orlando, but I do think Tampa's kind of better.
0: Yeah, there's so many things about this area. And he calls up and what was he bitching about last time? Something about the Bucks. Something about...
1: Oh, yeah, because Orlando's football team's great.
0: Exactly. Are you going to be involved with the... that's an interesting question. Like, the Jags are coming to town. Is there, like, opportunities to work with the Jags?
1: Possibly. I don't know. We haven't really explored it, to be honest with you.
0: It'll be fun. I mean, it'll be fun for Orlando to have an NFL team for a little bit. Check out the Magnets, by the way. I mean, for the people of Orlando.
1: Yeah. The Citrus Bowl is kind of a piece of crap, but they fixed it up a little bit.
0: They seem like they're... The problem is, just like Ray J, that... location is like you venture outside of it and you better be strapped up.
1: Oh yeah.
0: Like you really it is dangerous right around there. By the way.
2: These are sweet though.
0: They look really good,
1: yeah.
0: Right?
1: Yeah, they're
2: the colors on this turned out real good.
0: They really did. Did we have something? Did you have anything over there?
2: No, I didn't see anything.
0: So real quick, let me get this out of the way before we go any further with the show, because I feel like Diz is secretly holding it against me. I had an accidental racism moment this morning that I feel like I need to just call myself out on.
2: Yeah.
0: Now
2: explain yourself.
0: Now,
2: that's
0: real
2: fine.
0: quick. Am I totally off base with my own two eyes? It's fine if you say no, but don't say no just to say no.
2: I would say no, probably.
0: Okay, that's fine.
2: But understandable.
0: Okay.
2: I'll give you that.
0: So we have a wonderful coworker here who's been helping JP out ever since Dizzy burned it all to the ground. Mm-hmm. And her name is Michelle. And you told me that you guys had been chatting and texting. Terrible idea. And that maybe she was going to go to the Hollow Scream thing with you last night.
2: Yes.
0: You told me that.
2: Yes.
0: So then you posted pictures.
2: Yes.
0: And then there are pictures.
2: Got it.
0: Where your cousin, Slump God, shout out to Slump God, he's got his arm around this woman.
2: Yes.
0: That with my own two eyes, I believe to be Michelle.
2: Okay.
0: So much so that I text you this morning. I said, damn, dog, Slump God stole your girl on the first night. And you hit me back with, that's not her. That's his
2: girl. And it's funny you say that because I remember telling you the story. And Monica was here. I go, oh, yeah, my cousin would be there. You know, Slump God. He'll be bringing his girlfriend.
0: Well, I was just like, why is he cuddled up with her in all these pictures? Like, even if you guys were all just there as friends, why are they so?
2: It would have looked crazy.
0: Yeah.
2: So... I would have never posted those if that happened.
0: So I did. I will tell you, if I can reread you the text message, I said, damn, WTF, Slump God moved in on Michelle. They look like a couple in those pics. And he said, oh, wow. That's his girl, Natalie.
2: Yeah.
0: And I responded back, OS, I think I'm racist.
2: And I looked at them, I'm like, I mean, close skin tone, that's probably where it ends.
0: I think it was less of me just feeling like, I'm just going to say it.
2: Yeah.
0: That's what everybody's thinking. It's less of me thinking that I feel like everybody looks alike, mm-hmm. and more of me just thinking that I knew who was there.
2: I'm glad you at least didn't say, that boy stole your girl. That would have been problematic.
0: I'm going to go back and look at the pictures to see how bad. Oh, dude, I still think you're messing with me. I still think it's her. I'm going to double down on this.
2: She has braids.
0: It does look like her, though. Am I... In the pictures.
2: The skin tone's not terribly off. There, Michelle is a little darker. That's where it ends.
0: You cross paths.
2: The face don't look the same. The body shape's different.
0: You cross paths with Michelle A today. She held the door open. Yeah. I'm going to come over there and show you a picture.
3: I don't think I want to be involved in this.
2: He needs you.
3: I mean, they're both female.
2: They're.
0: I understand.
2: They don't look a lot alike.
0: Well, maybe not in real life.
2: I thought you were going to say, maybe not to you.
0: I knew at the start of it I was in the wrong.
2: Yeah.
0: I'm just looking for a little give and take here that you can admit that, at least understand where I was coming from.
2: And after you said I did one of these things, we kind of look at it like, what? Maybe I see it. I don't.
0: I'm sorry, okay? I'm sorry. I was in the wrong. Yeah. I'm sorry. We have people loading up on the phone lines. I can only imagine they're wanting to stir up a little drama, which I told you we will start the stirring at 2 o'clock, but maybe they got some questions for Mo DeWitt. Setting show, you're live on the air. Who's this?
5: What's going on today, guys?
0: Oh, nothing too much. You know, just cruising towards the weekend. We got our good buddy Mo DeWitt in, and all is well. Over here, at least. Maybe.
5: Can I praise you up for not putting Dizzy to the curb? Like other people would.
0: Thank you.
2: Yeah, man, thank you. Thank you, John.
0: As far as you know, I didn't have a choice.
2: Yeah.
0: I mean, I could have been the one that's trying to throw him to the curb, and they're like, no,
2: nah, we can't get him on two shows off.
0: Me and JP went together, and we're like, we want to kick this son of a bitch to the curb. And they're like, JP, we respect you. Whatever you want. John, deal with it.
2: Yeah, figure it out.
0: So here we are.
2: You're a grown man.
0: We're joking, by the way. We're making light of a situation that is not really completely that light. But like I said, we'll talk about it at 2 o'clock a little bit more. Mo, can I throw something? Oh, first of all, you just got back from Vegas.
3: I did.
0: Dude, Mo was telling me, Diz, that he went and saw Penn and Teller, a magic show in Vegas. We were talking, I think, mostly off the air yesterday because Dizzy saw magic, I guess, for the first time over the weekend. And
3: did you go to a kid's birthday party? Yeah.
0: No, it's actually like a hobo outside of a bar that nice. Does it. So I can only imagine if that guy blew your mind, what Penn and Teller would do for you.
3: They were incredible.
0: Are you a magic guy?
3: Not really. So there's actually... In my kid's class, one of the other dads is a magician.
0: And he's, what? Say that one more time.
3: In my son's class, one of the other dads, like your kids in the class, the dad's a magician.
0: Like professionally?
3: Professionally. He was actually on Penn and Teller's show.
0: Okay.
3: He's been on there twice. And so I saw him at the pool, and we were just talking, and I said I was going to Vegas. He's like, oh, Penn and Teller just re-signed for 3 years. You should really go see him. So that's what kind of sparked me to even look up that they were there. Because they're at the Rio, which is kind of not the best place, and... But I looked it up, they were performing, so I was like, yeah, I'll get some tickets and go see them.
0: Dude, there is a spot, it would be so fun. Do you have obviously outside of the guy outside the bar, Diz, do you have a general interest in magic?
2: Yes, absolutely. Dude,
0: so there is this place that is getting so much run on TikTok, and I've been hearing people talk about it for years. And the way that people talk about it is almost like something otherworldly is happening. It's in downtown St. Pete. It's called the Zubrick Magic Theater. Have either of you ever heard of that?
3: No.
0: Dude, I think it's two brothers that have kind of traveled the whole world doing magic. And years ago, they bought this property in St. Pete, and it's like a theater, and all it does is host their magic show.
2: Oh.
0: And the reviews, and I don't know if these people are paid to do so, but the people on TikTok that post about it are like, these guys are warlocks. Like, they are doing real, real magic. And that's... Like you were talking about some of the tricks that this guy was doing yesterday where people were finding things in their pockets and...
2: Don't understand those.
0: I don't... There is that type of magic that I don't care. I still don't... We'll never understand how you do that. Where you like take something of somebody else's and it ends up in somebody else's pocket. There's got to be a little witchcraft.
2: And like sealed. Like you can't just get into it. Or the other one that trips me out that I've seen is like they'll give me a card like, Ace of Spades, but it's red card. And then they'll tell you to flip it and it's like blue. You're like, how? How did you switch it from one suit to another and color coordinate? Blows my mind.
0: Did they have something that was like the closer that stuck with you that was like, what the hell? How the hell?
3: The closer's really, really cool. I mean, you understand how they do it because they tell you how they do it essentially. But
0: Is that their shtick?
3: Yeah, their shtick is they explain a lot of the tricks to you to some degree.
0: That's sacrilege in my world. Yeah. That's the breaking kayfabe, brother.
3: I don't know if I want to. I don't know if I should ruin it. If it's, spoiler alert.
0: Okay,
2: like, we do that.
0: That's
2: a lot
0: what
2: here.
0: We do. Yeah, yeah. Dude, this is like if we had Stone Cold Steve Austin being like, "I don't really punch him, brother.
2: They're not beers, brother."
3: But like basically, the end of the show is they do like a fast forwarded version of the show in reverse and. Penn like drums and narrates it, and the entire thing makes sense as its own separate like magic act.
2: That's kind of cool,
3: and it's perfectly like done. It's pretty crazy, just like all the little things they're doing throughout the show then adds up to a reverse secondary magic show at the end. If any of that makes sense,
0: it doesn't. Not even a little bit. Diz pretended like he understood, but
2: no, I like that they're showing it backwards and how the trick works. In a sense, like for the show.
3: Yeah.
2: But then the magic's gone. And that's the whole thing. I want to be like wrecking my mind the whole week on how did this work? But he didn't touch me.
3: But like all the magic is still mysterious. But like, for example, one part of the show, they hand roses to the audience. And then in reverse, it looks like the audience is handing them roses. Like they're so enthralled with the show.
0: Oh, one part, I see. Like, they literally play it back.
3: They literally play the video in reverse.
0: And it works in its own.
3: It's its own like secondary magic show.
2: Oh,
0: that is
2: not what I thought at all.
0: You're like, dude, don't you get it?
2: You gotta see the trick backwards.
0: Don't you understand what he's saying? Setting show, you're live on the air. Who's this?
6: Hi, this is Corey.
0: Hey, Corey, what's going on today? How are you?
6: Good. I just had a call. My dad took us to Zubrick's last year for Christmas.
0: How was it? Did it blow your freaking mind?
6: It's very small. It's like a small, intimate, like almost comedy club, tiny theater, but it's really good.
0: Was it like the best magic you ever saw? Did you think they were warlocks?
6: Well, I've been to Vegas before, but they had me on stage and I had to hold this rope and I still don't know how it happened. Like, my dad was like, what was the trick? I was like, I don't know, dad. I was on the stage pulling as hard as I could and then it just broke. Like, it was really cool. I'm definitely check it out.
0: I'm going to check it out one day. I love magic and I'm overdue to check it out. But thank you. Thank you for your review, Corey. I appreciate you.
6: No problem. Definitely check it out. It's fun.
0: All right. Bye-bye.
2: We got to get a magician on the show, like friend of the show.
0: See, the problem is, I agree.
2: Yeah.
0: And we do have Bone TV, but magic in general, not totally audio friendly.
2: We don't have to do it. Here's my idea. We don't have to do it in here. Like, we could bring him in, have a quick talk, whatever. When we do something live, we'll go so-and-so, the magician's going to pull
0: up. Or the magician.
2: Yeah.
0: Or we have him in here, and we talk to him and do the interview, and then we do, like, social stuff with the magic.
2: Oh, race. Yeah.
0: We push people to that. Okay, I'm down for it. Maybe the Zubrick guys would be up for it.
2: Let's reach out to them.
0: In this magic theater. I felt like there was something else that I was burning on for you, Mo DeWitt. I don't know what it was. But let me throw something from the news at you, if I may. Big talking point of the day today is, as just an observer, it feels as if the president of the United States might be bribing people to vote for him. He took the stage last night, and this is what he had to say.
7: But what we're doing is, because we've done so well, and because our country is making so much money, that only I can make this promise to you. And here is my promise. If the Republicans win the House of Representatives and the United States Senate, both of them, because of our tremendous economic success, like in history, we've never had anything like what's happening. But because of our tremendous strength and success economically, I will issue a dividend to every adult citizen in the United States of America for $5,000.
0: Kind of sent a chill down my spine. What a thing. Obviously, he's Teflon Don and nothing is going to come of it. But in the basic rule of law, like, you can't promise that if so-and-so wins an election, you will give people money. Like, that on its own is probably frowned upon, correct?
3: Well, frowned upon, certainly, but, you know, is it bribery? So, obviously, you can't pay people for votes. You can't give them gifts for votes. But there's a lot of arguably campaign promises that have been made that aren't later fulfilled. So, if I was defending him, I would say, well, this is just a campaign promise. And, you know, maybe it's the same as saying you're going to reduce taxes or something like that. Now, if he actually pays it, I think we have a problem. But if he doesn't pay it.
0: Oh, so his key to make this above board is just to not just follow through on his, yeah, on his word.
3: Exactly.
0: Now, there has been, if I am keeping track, I think we've heard, I've been waiting for a couple different Donnie T checks. I remember hearing that the Doge check was coming, the tariff check was coming. I did not get that. I think the idea of a $5,000 check for every adult American is awesome. I say do it. They blow so much of our money every single day on God knows what. They could probably give us all $10,000 and it wouldn't really actually affect anything. So I think stimulating the economy, giving people money to go maybe have a little fun, buy something that they wouldn't normally buy, is a great thing. I just don't like it under the umbrella of, if you elect everybody I tell you that you should elect, yeah, I will pay you money. And like you said, I don't see it happening
3: either. Yeah, I mean, but, you know, even I should say, you know, simply offering a payment for somebody to vote for a specific candidate is illegal. There is a specific statute on that. But I think his defense here would be, I was just making a campaign promise to do a stimulus type fund.
0: If that happened, though.
3: If that happened. Well, if, like I said, if he doesn't do it, then I think he has an even stronger defense. If he does it, there would still be a defense that, well, this is just a campaign promise for a stimulus. But you did tie it directly to voting for other people. It's not even saying, like, if he's voting for himself. You know, if a president's campaigning, I know he's not campaigning for president here, but if a president's campaigning, they say, I will lower taxes, that's something that he's doing. It's not saying, you know, if you vote for, you know, John Smith, I will give you X, Y, or Z. That's really, really close, or possibly even crossing over the line of what the statute explicitly says is illegal.
0: It would be sweet. And I think if he cut 5K off for everybody, my man's getting a third term. if he gives everybody, the people,
2: you got my vote.
0: People are very, everybody can pretend like they have a moral compass. If he just starts cutting checks, then people will do things they never thought that they would do. Yeah. I believe.
2: Pay me off, Mr. President.
0: Exactly.
2: I'm in.
0: My man just got his hours cut. Give him, give the man some cheddar.
2: Can I get 10?
0: All right, let me hit this real quick. We touched on this, I believe, months ago, and I guess the thing is now is that a federal judge agreed that it could happen, and it pisses me off at these big companies. It reminds me very much of the Buc-ee's ordeal, who just goes after everybody, even though this is a couple big dogs fighting. A federal judge has ruled that J.M. Smucker can proceed with the lawsuit against the Trader Joe's frozen sandwiches because they say they're too close to the Uncrustables. I just feel like there's so much common sense there. Anybody who's ever stepped foot into Trader Joe's knows that they don't even have like a single name brand item. So I would feel like just because of that alone, there's a certain level of expectation. But a federal judge has ruled that Smuckers can sue Trader Joe's because their Uncrustable-like sandwiches are too close to the real Uncrustables.
3: And so when you say they can sue them, typically that just means that the judge did not grant the motion to dismiss, which is a very low standard. It doesn't mean that they're necessarily going to win the case. It just means that in the light most favorable to the person bringing the lawsuit, that there is a claim there. So the claim can
0: it
3: go
0: It just really
3: forward.
0: Can be brought forth in court.
3: It can be brought, yeah. There's no deficiencies in the complaint. It can be brought forth in court. You've met the very lowest burden of satisfying the elements of the lawsuit. That's all they're saying there.
0: Dude, if I may for a second. So this was so messed up. So I got I'm up to secret things, but it's not exciting at all. Tomorrow, maybe I'll call the show and I'll let everybody know where I am. It's not exciting. But my mom's coming to town, and Danielle stocked her up on like some snacks and some treats, Oreos, M&Ms, all this stuff. And it's in the house. And Danielle's like, don't open any of that. It's for your mom. I'm like, what the hell? How do you bring all this stuff knowing that I'm just a beast in the middle of the night?
2: She has to hide a like Christmas present from Chris.
0: She does.
2: So put it in the closet under clothes.
0: Yeah. So just the fact that it was there had me frothing. So yeah. I really got super like angry snacky last night. And I talked about the last time I made this. And I got to bring it up again because I really do feel like it is the peak sandwich on planet Earth right now. And I saw it months ago on TikTok, but somebody please try this weekend. So both times I made this, it was on a bun, which I don't know if that's key to it, but I'm just telling you the exact way I made it. This was on a brioche bun that I got from Wild Fork. So it was a very light, fluffy bun. And here's what you do. You take your peanut butter, a good amount of peanut butter, and you put it in the microwave for like 25, 30 seconds, just enough to kind of soften it. Not to make it liquid, but soften it a little bit.
3: Okay.
0: Then you take a generous heaping of potato chips. Last night I used wavy potato chips. You take them and you just lightly, barely crunch them up, and you incorporate them into the liquidy peanut butter mix. So you get this new conglomeration of potato chips and peanut butter. You put that down on the bottom bun. Then you take, this is key, what feels like it's too much strawberry jelly or jam because you got so much richness and saltiness from the peanut butter. You need to put more than you think you need to put.
1: The amount of detail into this.
2: This guy's talking like it's a Michelin chef.
0: I've made this twice. And when I tell you that first bite has me damn near throbbing, like it's just one of those things that when you take a bite into it, and there's few things in this life that just, it is so perfect. You get this overwhelming crunch and a little bit of saltiness with the peanut butter and the jelly and that soft bun. It is, I recommend anybody and everybody give this sandwich a try over the weekend.
2: Let's call it what it is. It's a high guy meal. You're like, let me make this thing. Because it sounds crazy.
0: It is.
2: I'd probably try it.
0: It is. It's really not that crazy.
2: I mean, it's peanut butter and jelly and potato chips.
0: Yeah, so, I mean, people probably been taking potato chips and putting them on their peanut butter and jelly for decades. This is just incorporating things and taking it to a little bit of a different level. That's also.
2: It sounds like it just makes it crunchier and a little saltier, which could be good.
0: It is good.
2: I would try it.
0: I'm going to have to make some and bring them in.
2: For Debbie Gay?
0: Yeah. Actually, we should do that next time. Would you eat one, Mo?
2: Yeah.
0: Maybe not? I'll make a few next. I think Mo's going to be in on Wednesday. Maybe I'll make a satchel full of them.
2: What's Mo's go-to snack when he's just hungry at night? Ooh.
1: That's a good question.
0: Yeah, because you got kids too, so you probably got good stuff in the house.
1: Yeah, but I try to stay away from it for the most part.
0: Late night snack.
1: I mean, I like a good peanut butter cup.
0: I do love a peanut butter cup. Dude, speaking of Trader Joe's, I think Trader Joe's has a sleeper competitor for Reese's.
2: Oh, really?
0: Reese's boy, but the dark chocolate peanut butter cups from Trader Joe's, very, very elite.
2: I might try. I'm more of a milk chocolate. Dark chocolate, I don't know.
0: Yeah, they got that too. They got the milk chocolate right there with it. Let's step aside for a moment. When we come back, we've got plenty more with our buddy Just Call Mo. 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It's going down September 26th. Spectators only at this point, but you're going to get to hang out with all of us, watch us race. Diz is racing, Mo's racing, I'm racing. OMG, it's Wix is racing. You're going to get lunch from Mo's Original Barbecue and these two beautiful magnets that are very, very cool. So MoGrandPrix.com for those spectator tickets while you can still get them. Do not go anywhere. More Senning Show on the way. And if you are just joining us, I know you... You little hamsters want to suckle at the little teat of the feeder of drama. Diz will speak on what's going on.
1: He'll address the nation.
0: Yeah, with the state of the Diz about what's going on with JP and everything around here a little after 2 o'clock. So keep it locked right here. Also, your chance at $1,000.

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0: 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We love you, TZOC. Why spit when you can swallow? So I'll just do a little resetting, and I'll share a little bit of my own personal thoughts before Diz says whatever he wants to say. If you were not listening earlier today, when JP made the announcement that Dizzy will no longer be a part of that show, that's the news. Dizzy will no longer be a part of that show. And all I want to say first, and I think this is an excuse for everybody. This is nothing towards Diz at all. This could have been any other human being on planet Earth. This was a unique, crazy situation to ever even try. When Roger and Brett went away, I know that the bosses here had to scramble to make sense of what the future of this radio station would look like with, let's just face it, not tons of extra pieces to the puzzle. That's just the way that it is. So I think asking any person to be a part of two shows, I don't want to say the writing was on the wall, but at some point something was going to go wrong. And Diz will be able to speak more if he wants about the specifics. But I think that every little nuance, like I was listening to Gio talk about it this morning, and none of this even really happened, but just to go into a show with somebody who's been on the air already for 2 hours, who you've already heard opinions from on certain things is one part of it. To be here with Diz in this room in Tampa when that is not the case for JP, I think he was fighting an uphill battle at that point as well. So just to kind of set the table for what has come to fruition, I think the day that this was presented to everybody involved, I know for a fact I was hopeful and we've made it work really, really well, but I don't think that a scenario such as this was ever going to be built to last forever. I can't think of a radio station or radio shows where you've got one person going back to back for 5 hours on end, no matter how talented they may or may not be. So I think that everybody was fighting an uphill battle to make this work from day one. And that's for all of us involved. And, you know, outside of that, Diz, I don't know what you're going to say. Try not to burn it all to the ground. But I think you heard what JP said, which was not much. And if you did not hear JP, he didn't say anything. He just said Diz is not on the show anymore and it wasn't his choice. And that was all that he said, really.
1: Yeah. You touched on a lot of it. Like, you know, essentially the best way I could explain it was with me and the two shows, it was almost like I was in a love triangle. There's never been, like you said, anyone back-to-back shows. So nobody left a blueprint for me on, like, this is what you're supposed to do in this situation. This is what you're supposed to do here. And, you know, management's busy doing what they're doing. So it's like, I don't go to them and be like, hey, what do we do? So it's communication with John, communication with JP, and trying to figure out what works best. And I tried to balance the prep on what I would send to JP. This wouldn't work with John, but it would work with JP and Monica. And, you know, what it boiled down to is there were moments where he felt like I wasn't invested in the show. And, you know, he has every right to have moments where he feels like, okay, well, what happened when you dropped the ball and you had to play best of? You're absolutely right, JP. And there'd be moments where JP and me had issues and I would tell him and he would agree. Disagreements happen. One of the biggest things was he felt that I was just trying to be on sending show. And I was like, no, man, you got to understand, like, you guys are away. I'm working the shifts. I'm still here doing the show when you guys are on vacation. I'm doing social, even though I don't get paid to, and it's extra hours off the clock. I'm doing all I can. Like, I want the bone to work, and I'm going to do whatever I can to make sure that happens. There are moments where I went off to do John's show, and I couldn't do JP's. And if I could, it would be a long stretch. And I just tried to explain, like, I'm chair two with John now. So with chair two and having, like, John's giving me a lot of more, like, producer opportunities.

0: And I'm learning. I've never been a producer. John has been for Drew. So I'm learning on his wing, trying to do the best I can. And I'm explaining, like, it sucks. I don't want to have to leave a Hooters because I have to do another show right away. But you're here with Monica. John's alone. I'm his chair, too. I got to get there. I have responsibilities. And what me and him discussed is we didn't want animosity to happen between me and JP because he felt a way and I felt a way. Because we're great friends. He's helped me a lot with things. He's always been there for me. I try to do whatever I can for him. Hey, I need this done. Boom, got you. So it came down to really, I'm only on part-time. I can't be skipping around when I'm barely even getting paid for that. So maybe it's better if I find something I could do in the morning and I could focus with John and then everyone's happy. JP doesn't feel like I'm letting him down and I'm just focused on you. And then I'm able to, one, go do what I can for this show, step up, be able to do more production stuff, be able to do stuff for the show that producers should be able to do. And then me and JP have a great relationship because the last thing we want, it's literally like a relationship with a girl. It's like last thing I want to do is we start resenting each other. And that's going to be stupid because I worked a long time with JP. So there's no like a lot of arguments have been like, oh, Monica had something to do with it. Dumb. Me and Monica are great. Us three are working together. Yes, we've had disagreements on air or behind scenes, but it was never a thing where he wanted me off the show or I wanted to be off the show. So it's just something that worked better to move on from my career and for his show.
1: And you know, he said it repeatedly, and I don't know, you know, how many details we want to give. Things were obviously, not great. This week off thing was happening no matter what. I think everybody wondered what would happen after that. And, JP said it repeatedly. It was not his decision. The decision was made, by management, probably because they could see all of the things that were bubbling and the stuff that kept popping up, that maybe it would be best to move forward, in this direction. So, that decision has been made, and, I just hope, and I've told you this a million times, that piece can stay with JP, because I do know at the end of the day, he's got lots of love for you. And I know that goes both ways. So
0: absolutely.
1: It's not this big smoking drama gun that everybody probably was looking forward to. But, hopefully this is an opportunity for Diz to grow in different ways and for him and I to be closer connected on this show, because I do. I understand, like, I don't know how I would tackle it, like, early in the day, like coming off of the heels of working with Drew, where in the morning we're talking about the show, we're leading up to the show, you're leading up to another show before you get to this show. So, you know, from my perspective, I hope that this can only make things better here, and ultimately, you know, JP finds that other puzzle, even if that is a thing that's going to happen, if it's on air or off air, that works better for him. So I know that everybody probably feels weird about it, from the listeners to you to JP, but hopefully we'll look back 6 months from now or whenever and realize that maybe this was good for everybody, and everybody ends up in a better place than in which we started.
0: Absolutely. I think it's good how I didn't like the exact steps it took to get to where we were, but I'm glad it happened. You know, it was stressing me out dealing with everything here, not even feeling, I was working 5 hours still part time, and I was like, well, if I'm going to do this, let me go get some real money for myself, and then I can be able to focus on this. And me and JP talked a lot. We talked this morning, and, you know, we agreed with a lot of things. And I hope anytime he ever wanted, hey, Monica's out today, come hang out with me. Absolutely. Hey, I'm in town. Can you come hang out and let's get dinner? Absolutely. Me and him will always be cool. There'll never be a time I'll still text him. There's no like smoking gun where it's like we hate each other now.
1: If I may reference, the Agent of Chaos Part 2 in the chat right now, Drew Garabo, he's got lots of love for you and you for him, but neither wants to work with the other anymore. Would you like to comment on that?
0: No, I still would like to work with you. Talking about with JP, I would still love to work with JP. I didn't want to leave that show. It just makes more sense for me right now.
1: All right, is that it? We putting a bow on it?
0: I think so. I didn't think it was even that big of a deal. I didn't know it was going to get this run. I would have talked about it yesterday. I was told not to. So I waited, and it was now talked about. So I go, okay, well, let me answer this now since we can talk about it. So, again, like, I text JP before I got on. JP asked me, he goes, I hope we're good. I mean, you know, I respect you. I love you. I'm not going to say anything crazy. I go, I have nothing to say bad about you. We know what happened here.
1: Let's, just for fun, terrible idea. Phone lines are full. Let's, let's check in on the phones.
0: Oh, hell yeah.
1: Buckle up. Sending show, you're live on the air.
2: Hey, bro, can you put in a good word for me for to be on JP's show?
1: I can.
2: Happy hour number one.
1: I would say. Yeah,
0: you would have to do it. I can, obviously.
1: Get that. I would say the first step is we're running commercials and telling everybody that we've got spots open in promotions. So I would say get in on promotions and work your way up to asking JP if you could be a part of a show. Sending show, you're live on the air. Who's this?
3: Hi, it's Steve Krakowski.
1: Oh, hey, Steve Krakowski. What's going on, buddy? Been waiting to hear from you.
3: That's awesome. I'm, yeah, the guy from Truro, Mass. I called you about the Frenchman walking naked on the beach.
1: Oh, yes. Okay. Yeah.
3: I want to say something to this.
0: Yeah, go ahead.
3: You
0: brother.
3: Are incredible. You make the funniest jokes in the world. And you know what? You will have your own place in time, and it will come. That's all I want to tell you. I love you, brother. I love you, John. Take care, guys.
0: I appreciate it, bro.
1: Glaze the Diz. Glaze the Diz. Setting show, you're live on the air. Who's this?
4: I just have a comment about this.
1: Yeah.
4: I think that he's complaining about not getting paid for stuff. And since he's been on the air 3 or 4 years, all he wants to do is hear his own voice. He doesn't care about getting paid. He just wants to be on the air. This is an excuse.
1: Any response there?
0: I would disagree with that. I mean, management wanted to put me on two shows. I didn't go to them and say, put me on two shows. I think when I was on JP's show, I would take a back seat to Monica and him, and I had no problem with that because she's chair two, he's chair one, it's his show. And I feel with you, I don't try to talk over you, and I find my places when I can. I don't think I want to hear myself, or I would just trample over everyone.
1: Sir, your retort?
4: I remember you a while.
1: Yeah, I don't think he even actually did curse, but it sounded like it. Okay, yes, the 10 o'clock show, yes.
4: The 10 o'clock show. And then you did, you've been everywhere, man. You've been a worker, but I think you want to get your name and face out there. So don't make an excuse. Get out there and work.
0: I have been working, and I feel like what you just mentioned got me to where I was here, where they're like, all right, well, let's put on two shows. He's good with working with people. He could obviously do some hosting stuff. We let him do that all this time. Let's take it to the next step. And like John kind of said, I don't know if the next step, as much as I love to hear, oh my God, you're going to be on two shows, I don't know if that was a great idea because this happened.
1: Yeah, it was bound to happen one way or the other. And I tried to, from my perspective, tell you in the very beginning, like I could just never even think, like for my own mental health, I could never tune in to JP and then go, well, man, he's talking about that there. I know he sent, you know what I mean? Like I just had to know that this was the situation that we were in, whether we liked it or not. And you know, I think this is truthfully, although things did happen along the way and there was friction, I think this is probably one of the more peaceful ways that it could ever end. Let's do one more.
0: Yeah. What I like to say about this whole thing, like with the work effort, I like to show that I have. Yeah, I've made mistakes, but I'm trying to rush around and do all these shows. But at the same time, I am part-time, and I'm not using that as an excuse, but it's hard to go, all right, go from Tampa where you live all the way to St. Pete, do 40 minutes of this show, then drive to Clearwater, get there before that show starts, do 4 hours there, you got to do events after, and then go home to Tampa. Like, it's a lot. And with the pay I'm doing, sometimes I go, I'm sorry, I can't do all of that. Can we make an agreement on this? And that's all I've been trying to do. And it didn't really work out the greatest.
1: Setting show, you're live. Last call on the issue.
5: Hey, I just wanted to digress. I wanted to make a song request for In the Mix Friday.
1: Oh, okay, well, yeah, we'll do it right now because I'm not going to be here tomorrow. So what is it?
5: I wanted to hear Diz's, one of Diz's favorite rappers, Lil Wayne.
0: No
5: Ceilings, yes. Either Swag and Surf or Ice Cream Paint Job. And I figured I'd make the request because maybe you have to like edit it. For
1: oh,
5: the
1: yeah, I don't
5: stuff.
1: Know if I'm going to have a clean version right up front.
0: What was your name?
5: That's what... Josh,
0: if I had to pick, I would go with Ice Cream Paint Job. That's a good request.
1: Hold on.
5: That's a good one.
0: Yeah.
5: Bro, I could rap that right now with you.
1: I don't have a clean version. I'm sorry. I feel like that was a real boner killer of a moment.
6: Just unwrap it.
5: But that's why I requested it the day, you know what I'm saying, the day before. Maybe you could prepare something
1: We'll shoot for next Friday. But thank you. Thank you. God, these phone lines are completely full. Let me give one other. I almost said the S word.
0: How long did it take you to get full time from when you started grinding here?
6: 3 weeks?
1: No. Sometimes I do. I need to figure that out a little bit more.
0: Years?
1: Oh, many years. Yeah. I mean, I did, I think, 2 or 3 years in promotions alone. And then I think it was probably close to 6 years, maybe.
0: Yeah.
1: Somewhere around that.
0: Which is almost the time I've been at the Bone. So it takes a grind, and it sucks. And you have to be in for the long haul. And credit to you, because you've been kind of always saying, hey, I'm not going to ever expect you to do more than you get paid to do.
1: And having been there, it's such a mind F, because I remember those moments feeling like I wanted to do more and knowing that I could do more. But also, you know, I'm only going back to myself at that moment, having this kind of axe to grind with the company, going, well, I know I should be full time. So I got to want to like not give them everything, because I feel like I got to stick it to them, but I don't want to do Drew wrong and I want to do right by the show. So it is a balance that I am not that I do not envy anybody to be in. And you pretty much, you know, the number one rule that I've told you from day one, and the hardest thing to do in a position such as yours, and this is to anybody who's part time in radio looking for more, is finding a way to keep your head in the game and not let it all get to you to the point to where you just throw your hands up and leave. And most people do. A lot of people do. And I don't blame anybody who does. Sending show. This is really the last call, if it's of any importance.
7: Hey, John, how are you?
1: Doing all right. What's up, bud?
7: My name's Tom. I just wanted to call, and I was listening to Gareth there for a moment, and he was talking about jumping from the studio in Clearwater, going to St. Pete for the money he's making. You have to prove yourself before they're going to give you the money. You have to be willing to do the jobs they're asking you to do. My thing on this is, he's already off of JP. If you want your show to be a lot better than it is, drop him too.
0: John, retort.
1: I have no retort. This is the show. So, buckle up. I feel like we only have 4 minutes left to get into anything that I was going to get into about the divorce lawyers sharing the most horrific things they've ever experienced that caused a divorce. Can I give you just the most disgusting, weird one that was in here? Former a divorce lawyer. I had a soldier client stationed in Guantanamo Bay. He met a local. They fell madly in love. They decided to get married so she could come to the States once his tour was done. She was cooking one day, working on American dishes, and was making spaghetti. He had come home from work while she was making it. She adds in the meat, the canned sauce, and then pulls out an unlabeled bag from the freezer and adds it to the sauce. At this point in the session, she was hysterically crying. Turns out he found out that she had been adding her menstrual blood to all of the food, because that was a tradition where they lived, and that led him to needing a divorce.
0: Jesus.
6: Okay.
0: Jesus.
1: That's pretty gross. I feel like everything we've talked about makes it impossible to move on to anything else, kind of.
0: Yeah, in this segment. I get it.
1: That's kind of my thought at this point. So, you know, I don't, things like this in the moment in radio, they feel all encompassing, and that it's the only thing that matters. And I'm sure Diz feels that way right now, which it is. It's his life. But, you know, we'll be 2 weeks removed from this, and everybody will have accepted the changes. And that's pretty much all there is to it. Nothing is forever around here. And I'm going to get out of here.
0: Yeah, have fun, bro.
1: I will. I told Drew this. It's not exciting, but just can't talk about anywhere where I'm going until tomorrow. So I will be back on Monday. I'll be back on Monday.
6: I'm looking rehab.
1: Working through my own words to not say something that I shouldn't say. Mo DeWitt, thank you, very much. Again, Mo, the Just Call Mo Grand Prix. Got me flustered. Just Call Mo Grand Prix, Saturday, September 26th. If you haven't gotten your spectator tickets, get them, because it's going to be a hell of a time. OMG, it's Wix will be in the house. We're all racing. We just cut a fun video during the commercial break that'll be up on all the social medias. If you want to keep up with what I'm doing over the next couple days, you can follow me at the John Senning. Make sure you hit up Just Call Mo on all your social media. Diz, thank you. Thank you for everything. I know everything is crazy right now, but you know, this too shall pass, much like everything does. Do not go anywhere. When not we come back, but when they come back, Drew Garabo is going to step in the big chair, and some version of John's Joints will take place later. But thank you very much. I love you all. Appreciate you for supporting this program and this station and everything that comes along with it. I will be back on Monday. Have a great afternoon and goodbye.

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2: Welcome back to Senning Show. We are honky tonking on a Tuesday that feels like a Monday.
18: She's been playing at a room on the strip for 10.
2: Let's make it through a short week pain free. I'm John Senning. He is Dizzy, and the juice is loose. You're in the midst of Judge Juicy.
19: It's not motion activated.
2: Oh, yeah. Oh, it hi. Is 82 degrees. The fireplace is... Oh, God. She's crying. She's snorting. She's popping. She's snapping.
19: Get it together.
2: Lots of strange noises coming from the body.
19: The heat's getting to her. She's having a heat stroke.
2: Between the heat and the fantasy draft. Are we? Is it still 82?
20: My pitsies are 83.
2: Oh, we went up another degree.
19: No, we were 83.
2: We were 83. Yeah.
20: My pitsies are sweating.
2: Dude, I am... Oh, we should do a game where we each wipe our whole body down and then wring it out and see who has the most
20: juice. Oh, I thought you were going to say smell it and see if you could guess whose is who.
2: The most juice on it.
19: I want to do hers. I'll do yours.
20: You you think this is better than mine?
1: Well, I don't know. He already made me sniff him. He wasn't smelling bad, but that was at the beginning of the show.
21: I still, by the way, I still smell an aroma over here.
1: Well, it might have now because you're sweating.
21: Well, maybe. No, but it smells like something's bad.
1: So, if, did you hear the beginning of the show that he thought a lizard, well, there was a dead lizard that got
21: here?
1: Into his
21: in my closet.
20: Oh.
1: And it may have been on his shirt before it died. That's he asked me to smell it to see if it smells like anything. I didn't smell anything.
21: But now it's paranoid. Like I'm catching it. I don't think it's my body, but I'm just catching it. And it does smell like something.
20: Are you saying Monica smelled?
21: No. It, like if anything, a piece of food fell somewhere, like something rotten or dying or some variation of it.
1: Cockroaches are back, baby. Remember that when a cockroach ran over your foot?
20: Oh, your beard?
21: Yeah. It's my beard is the opposite of rank.
1: That's probably the most clean thing on his body.
20: I'm just saying, because your nose is right there. So maybe you have something left over in there.
1: Got some stank in it?
20: I don't know. Yeah. I always think you smell great. So
21: I pride myself on having a fairly good aroma. So I don't know what's happening in here. Come over here and just give me a check.
1: Yeah.
20: Oh, okay.
21: Yeah, just give me a check. Be honest, though. I know Diz would be honest.
1: Smell his right arm. His right arm first.
21: Yeah,
1: because
21: I did think
1: one.
21: The...
22: No, you're good.
1: Okay, now.
21: She went up in the pit, by the way. I meant more... Go, like, right on the shoulder here.
1: That's good, right?
22: It smells like detergent.
21: Okay, yeah. Okay. That's where I thought the dead lizard. No, Jesus. That's no guarantees on that today. No guarantees on the crotch. I wanted to bring up this movie that I watched. I think... I don't know that you would like it, Diz. It's hard to tell, but Joj would love it, and it just leads to a different fun conversation. So it's I believe meant to be in some of the framework of The Wizard of Oz, weird as that is. It's rated R comedy, which I thought was pretty stupid funny. It's called Gail Daughtry and the Celebrity Sex Pass.
20: Never
21: have you seen
20: heard
21: anything
20: of it.
21: About this?
1: Nope.
21: So I don't even think it's. I streamed it illegally. Let me just come out and say that. I think it just came out of the theaters.
20: Oh.
21: You know that Zoe Deutsch? You know who she is?
20: Yeah.
21: So she plays the main girl. And this is a spoiler, but it's essentially the setup for the whole movie. She plays this girl who, in the very beginning of the movie, tells her about to be husband. They're about to get married. If he has a hall pass, if he has a sex pass.
20: Oh.
21: And she says, and the guy says, it's Jennifer Aniston. So they're big fans of Jennifer Aniston. They go to a Jennifer Aniston book signing and they walk out and he forgets his coat inside the room where the book signing was. So she's outside in the car and like looking down at her watch. An hour goes by. Her man has not come out yet. So she goes back into the bookstore and Jennifer Aniston's in the movie. Her boyfriend is plowing Jennifer Aniston right in the middle of the bookstore.
1: Awesome.
21: Pretty much. So she's devastated. And the whole premise of the movie is the only way that we can move forward is if I fulfill my hall pass, which is John Hamm.
20: She goes
21: to Hollywood to have sex with John Hamm. And it's like I said, it's a weird spin on The Wizard of Oz where she meets people along the way that end up kind of coming with her.
1: Oh.
21: And
1: sounds fun.
21: I thought it was pretty damn funny.
20: Okay, it's a newer movie. I was looking to see because she was just in that Voicemails to Isabel.
21: Oh, she was, yes.
20: Yeah.
21: Which is very, very sad. But yeah, I don't even think...
20: Gail Daughtry. Okay, I'm going
21: to
20: watch it.
21: I think it just came out. I don't even think it came out yet, to be honest with you. Maybe you can stream it for $20.
1: Okay. It's on Prime Video to rent and buy.
21: Oh, it is? Yeah. But it did...
1: It doesn't have theater time, so I think it's only
21: out. Yeah, it might be out now. It made me think about a conversation we had once before about like a hall pass, like how accessible is too accessible? Like if there's somebody that you could actually cross paths with, like does that no longer mean that it is a hall pass? Like if it's
20: a hall pass should be somebody unattainable?
21: I mean, borderline unattainable.
20: I think so.
21: Like right now, let's say you didn't have the relationship that you had with like Joey Fatone or one of those things, but you knew they were in similar circles.
1: Yeah.
21: Like that to me couldn't be one because that
20: it's
21: fairly possible.
20: Correct.
21: Like I think you have to make it so it would, it really is impossible.
1: No, I feel you. If I would have picked like the girl from Article Sound System that you
21: right,
1: know,
21: exactly.
1: Like, that's kind of cheap because you're like, there might be a chance.
20: Yes.
1: It has to be like Rihanna.
21: Yes, somebody.
20: Yes.
21: I remember one day we were talking about a buddy of mine who his lovely wife, her favorite, and they're listening right now probably, so her favorite country artist is Gary Allen. And he's like a middle of the road country guy that probably could play the Dallas Bull or the County Fair.
20: Yes.
21: And I just said like,
20: that's so funny.
21: That's too close to home.
1: Yeah.
21: That's too
20: feasible.
21: Like, you could probably, if he had, and she's beautiful, like, if she walked backstage at one of his concerts, he would go, oh, damn, I still got it. Let's make this happen. So I just think it needs to be outside of the scope.
20: I would agree with that. I would agree that it should be somebody. I think that's the fun thing about it is, like, it's not really going to happen.
21: It got me thinking about just the idea of it. It's got to be, and I think we talked about her last week at length. You would imagine that Sydney Sweeney would be modern day across most ages the most picked hall pass in 2026.
1: I don't know about the most pass, but she's on like maybe a Rushmore. Top five.
21: Give me a two or a three modern day.
1: Ooh, the Sabrina Carpenter I think would probably
21: Sabrina
1: be top
21: Carpenter's probably,
1: for a lot of people.
21: Probably
1: not mine, but I think she'd be up there.
20: Okay.
1: I think it would depend the age gap. I mean the age group because like us. Like the Rihannas, the Beyoncés, the Kim K's. Not really mine, but you know, I think those are top picks.
21: Zendaya might be on for some, maybe.
1: I think her body type's not what some people like, that slender
21: Very
1: model
21: slender.
1: Build. Yeah. But I think there's, you know, I think people our age, like a Heidi Klum, maybe not her, but those model types. So
21: Megan Fox, maybe.
1: Yeah, I think Megan Fox is our age bracket still.
21: She's aging. Who would the modern day, if you had to think of, you pulled all of the women in the United States of America, who do you think would be the number one pick across all women? Modern day.
20: Oh, God, I don't know.
1: I think the guy from Euphoria. Isn't that what everyone wants
21: now? Jacob Elordi?
1: Yeah, isn't he the hot thing right now?
21: He's cute.
20: He's young. But, I mean, now you're saying, like, Jon Hamm, like, I think he's a sexy guy that encompasses a wide range of women.
1: That's more of our age gap, I think. I think more, like, younger is the one you like.
21: Glenn Powell.
1: He's probably one of the ones right now. Michael B. Jordan.
21: I just brought up a list and yeah.
20: I would want my whole pass.
1: It just got hotter in JoJo's body by 5%.
21: Really, yeah. Maybe that's what it is. The volcano that's erupting between JoJo's legs is
20: too hot.
21: I'm starting to see that look on you of legit hotness.
20: Yeah.
21: like when somebody's been running or walking, they start getting that little red tinge to them.
20: I see you're glistening.
21: It is happening. This shirt, if we keep it up, will be fully.
20: Yes, this
21: saturated.
20: Is wet. I just touched that accidentally, and it was wet, like in my armpits.
21: Yeah.
20: That's wet.
21: If you are just joining us, the AC is out in the Bone Studio, and we were cresting over 83 degrees last we heard. I bet you it's at 84.
22: It is.
21: It's at 84? Yes. Oh, my gosh.
1: Take a photo.
21: Dude, getting
20: this. So much for that air that you thought was coming through.
21: Well, there's something about when we're talking and we're moving, it seems hot, and then we go to break. I think I'm feeling a little cold air coming from somewhere.
20: It's good. It's good for me to schwitz a little.
21: It gets the pores flowing. If you want to see a wet, glistening JoJo, we are live on.
20: Am I flushed, though? I feel
21: you do feel. You look a little flush. Okay. Diz looks the chillest of all, which is surprising.
1: Really?
21: Well, no, just because like...
20: Yeah, normally...
1: What?
20: It's going to come out so wrong.
21: Were you going to say normally he's darker?
20: I was going to say normally you guys sweat more than anybody.
21: Would you say you guys? Is that true?
1: She would know.
20: I think so.
21: They always got towels
20: in their back pocket.
1: She's always with them when they're probably sweating.
21: Well, and I was
1: going to
21: say,
1: she's
21: underneath the drip pool most of the time. She's usually collecting on her chest. Do black people sweat more?
1: What if it was a scientific fact?
21: It might be.
20: I feel like it is.
1: I think she's just saying it.
21: Oh my gosh. Due to skin tone and overall higher running body temperatures, African-American and the... I made all that up. Sweating variations between racial groups depend on body region and environmental conditions.
1: So no.
21: With some historical studies noting differences in localized areas like the hands. So does that mean, how are your hands holding up?
1: They feel fine. But I'm wearing them. I also said touch them today.
21: You're not wearing them. They're just
1: yours. I'm wearing them. Look at them. They're all me.
21: You have them. You're not wearing them. They just are yours.
20: Weird.
21: But you are wearing them.
20: You are wearing them. I'm going to start saying
1: that. Thank you.
21: Joj, do tell us about the horny, pheromone cologne perfume that you're thinking about purchasing.
20: Well, it's in my cart. I was not going to do it.
21: On where? Amazon?
20: Yeah. But I've seen ads and like, which calls coming through on Instagram and whatever. And so I was like, I wonder if this really works, but it's women TikTok. I've seen them that they spray this perfume and it's supposed to make the men go crazy and just want to like jump their bones right then and there.
1: Nice.
20: So I figured what's the harm in trying it?
21: Pause at the thought process there. Like I feel like you could probably have men jump your bones if you wanted to.
1: Thank you.
21: There seems to be like you might be the one that doesn't want all the jumping of the bones. So what are you hoping to achieve by having men be all horned up and wanting to jump your bones?
20: I just wanted to see if this was like a legit product.
21: That might be. Oh, can we test it out here?
20: Yes.
21: Oh, we need to do like, we need to like tie something to our wieners or something and see if they budge. I don't know. How do you gauge?
1: Oh, okay.
21: How do you gauge like turn onedness?
20: It was like, it would be people like, you know, turning heads when she walked by. It's supposed to be like, and I don't want to say.
1: We can't use that on JoJo because I feel like that, like you kind of touched on it earlier, that could already happen. So we got to find someone that doesn't usually get that.
21: Well, I'm saying if it was just a scent test, like if the scent alone made us or other men feel
20: that's what
21: something.
20: I'm saying. Just
1: so
20: like
1: blindfold. Yeah. Okay. Yeah.
20: All right. Like I'm going to order it.
1: Yeah. Order it.
20: Okay.
21: Is it price? What's it called? Like, I'm you not, have to tell me the name.
1: She's going to write it off on
21: but
1: the
21: do
1: company.
21: Do they sell it like on Amazon, like make all the boys horny? Like, is that like the selling point of
20: yes,
21: it?
20: Yes. That if you want to drive your man wild and like the one guy, they were on their way to dinner and she started filming and was like, I got to pull over it. We're not going to make it to dinner.
1: Oh, do we have a male version of that for the females to go crazy too?
21: I do see that stuff online.
20: I don't know.
21: Well, they're always just, I feel like they're always
20: okay, it should be
21: that.
20: Here tomorrow, so I'll have it Thursday.
21: That's exciting. We'll give it a try. We'll see if we can collect all the men from the office, and then we'll have.
20: I don't know what it is that I'd be spraying on me, but
21: like a boner tester is what we need.
1: Oh, yeah.
20: Yeah, just to see how many compliments I get on it, if people even notice that I have it on. If they're like, oh my God, that smells so good.
21: What is that?
20: Yeah.
21: Well, it was funny that were dabbling in the horny perfume.
20: Yeah.
21: Because Diz sent me a story about pheromone maxing. That's pretty much, you know, like the looks maxers. Yeah. There's the guys that want to make sure that they're perfect the way they look. There's that clavicular prick guy who's kind of behind it. Well, pheromone maxing is the latest addition to the internet's ever-expanding dictionary of ways men can apparently optimize themselves into becoming irresistible to women. It is pretty much not showering, skipping showers, ditching deodorants, and even re-wearing sweaty clothes. You can preserve your natural musk and the magical pheromones supposedly hiding inside, thereby becoming biologically irresistible.
20: Yeah, I agree with that.
21: But there's a line on that. Like, we've all been around people before where you go, this person has BO. Are you telling me that if a woman smells that same man, they would go, oh.
20: Well, I think that there's a difference between a musk and a BO.
1: Yeah, it's like for me, especially when I lived up north, I'd wear all my hoodies. When my girl used to wear my hoodies, she'd go, it smells like you. I'm like my cologne? She goes, no, it just smells like you.
20: Yeah.
1: The same way, like, you live with Danielle, so it's different. But if you let, you know, a girl stay at your night for the weekend or something, that she leaves, the pillows can smell like her. It's not a BO. It's just like, it smells
21: something
1: like you
21: smell. Something there. Yeah.
1: That's where I kind of
21: get
1: from
21: it. Well, I mean, skipping showers, ditching deodorant, re-wearing sweaty clothes, like a lot of that for a man, if you're doing all of those things, there will be some taco. There will be some taco seasoning in there. Yeah. Like there will be a little.
20: Yeah, it smells good.
21: That being said, though, you often, when somebody's got BO or they smell, like it's usually dirtier people. And you know, like, oh, that person's kind of dirty.
1: Yeah.
21: Like if a Bradley Cooper or a Jacob Elordi walked in here.
20: But I'm saying, if you go.
21: A little musk to him, I'd be like, oh, God.
20: You go and you play like a game of basketball or something, and that natural sweaty smell from you, you're outside, you're cutting the grass, like whatever it is, it's just you're natural in that. You're not going like days and weeks like a foul body odor smell. You're just
21: You want them fresh off the courts. I like how she used basketball. Yeah. It wasn't golf. It wasn't polo.
1: No.
21: It wasn't it was right from the basketball courts.
20: Mm-hmm. I like my men.
21: I wish there was a way to do that.
20: Dunking his balls, you know.
1: What about for the thing we're gonna do? Does the smell make you swell?
21: Oh, that's good.
20: Oh.
21: That's good.
1: Yeah.
21: I wish there was a way to do a competition, like sweaty men and their pheromones versus JoJo's Sex Panther perfume that she's getting. But it's also, men are just inherently easier to turn on. So I think that...
20: I don't know. I feel like women are.
21: Yeah,
1: there's horny women.
21: They're not as forward with it all the time, but they do exist out there.
20: Yeah,
21: I have one more thing to throw at you. And again, if you have an offering, a question that you've been sitting on, or thinking of something you want to ask Judge Juicy, please send it to me. Send it as a DM at TheJohnSending on Instagram. You can also email me johnsending@theboneonline.com. This was one that I found though that I thought was pretty good from Slate.
20: Slate.
21: I just want to. It's more of a. It's a informational advice thing, but it's more interesting to think about what you would do in this situation. I'm a woman. I've hooked up with this guy 3 times now. We get along very well in person. The foreplay is always fun. He's been easily available for a quick "Are you up?" text. But here's where it goes sideways. Oh. This guy, on three different occasions, has not been able to achieve arousal for actual sex. She's had to give her the big gulp. She's had to give him the big gulp special to get him there and to ultimately complete the venture.
20: Okay.
21: And he's never once reciprocated.
20: Oh.
21: So he's not getting to full attention to actually have sex, only mouth love, and he's not reciprocating.
20: So she's just doing it to him.
21: She's just
20: that's it.
21: Doing the deed, big gulp style, and that has happened three times. And I guess her question is, do I go back? Is there any hope? My question for you is, would you even made it past one time? But I don't know. You like that, though. It's kind of your specialty.
20: Well, okay. So they're newly dated. I mean, I just don't understand.
21: This is like a booty call. This sounds like it's more like a booty call.
20: Well, it's not. I mean, it's not because you're not getting anything out of it.
21: She's not getting the booty. Yeah. She's not getting the booty.
20: But I don't know why you just don't have a conversation.
21: And that's what, she said, I don't want to make him feel insecure about it. But, you know, he has to know at this point that I'm not satisfied. I do like him, but I just feel like three strikes.
20: Yeah, I mean, first time, maybe he's nervous and whatever. But I think after, he gets his, then he should give her hers.
1: You've ever had performance anxiety?
21: No. I mean, I think maybe throughout my time, there was maybe a night where I was just too wasted.
1: Yeah, that's
21: different.
1: Here
21: and there,
1: yeah,
21: but
1: yeah.
21: never anything.
20: That's the only time that I've ever done it way longer than I should have and got nothing in return.
21: Oh.
20: But I didn't go back for more.
21: Wait, they were on that end or you were?
20: No. I don't know what he partook in before I arrived.
1: Oh.
20: But
21: let's text your cousin and ask him.
1: Ask him right now.
20: Oh,
1: what day was this?
20: Oh, no, not him.
21: Oh, sorry.
20: This is when I live in LA.
1: No, he doesn't. Oh,
20: but there's underlying circumstances, so I get it, and it's okay, and we'll just try again.
21: Right, but it becomes a pattern. Conversation.
20: So three times you're out.
21: Oh, that is it. Three strikes and you're out.
20: Yeah, he's not a giver.
21: Fair enough.
20: He's a taker.
21: Fair enough. I'm sweating so bad.
20: Me too.
21: I don't know if everybody else feels the same way. It's literally running down my legs at this point.
1: I had to do those blinks when you're like, God damn, sorry.
21: it is not fixed yet, I don't believe.
1: He's here.
21: They are in there. Joach, thank you for spending time with us.
20: You.
21: Look forward to that day that we all can hang out when you tell us you're going to, and we do. That was a nice thing to say. I don't know why you're giving me a dirty look. That was a nice thing to say.
1: We're looking forward to seeing you eventually at some time when you promise to come out.
21: We're looking for juice in the wild is what we're looking for. Follow her on social media at Joanne Petrella. When we come back, we've got John's joints we're going to fire up. I thought I did the right thing last week when I brought up a documentary repeatedly so that people wouldn't accuse me of spoilers. Well, Diz watched it and Drew watched it, so we'll touch on that. We've got shark drama locally here in the Tampa Bay area. And, dude, I love, love, love seeing when airplane passengers have to duct tape a crazy person to the seat. That has happened again as well.
20: That was insane.
21: Don't go anywhere. More Setting Show. John's joints on the way. 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I had a hell of a little BBQ on Sunday. 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

0: Live the Bone. Good morning, everybody. It is Tuesday, not Monday. It is Tuesday, September 8th, 2026, and we are coming to you live. Good morning. How is everybody doing?
1: Good.
0: Good, good, good. Gio, you know, as you walk in every day, I just look to see and hope that maybe you're carrying coffee.
1: Yeah.
0: And it reminded me that over the weekend, guess what I tried?
1: Tea.
0: No. You can do it.
1: Bamba.
0: No. Tea. No. Bamba. No. I don't even know. I don't even know what that is.
1: You tried gay stuff.
0: Yep.
1: Oh.
0: Yep. In a way, I did, Galvin. In a way, it was the gayest thing I've ever put in my mouth.
1: I don't know.
0: I tried Gio's banana bread latte.
2: I bet you it was fantastic.
0: Oh my god! Not in front of my dad. No, in fact, I'm embarrassed to say it with him listening. I sucked those ice cubes like they were going out of style. That was the most delicious thing I ever had in my life.
1: Sure.
0: Made me sick as a dog.
1: Oh yeah.
0: Yeah, and I had a tall one, like a tiny little one, just to taste it, you know. And it was so sugary, I was sick for the rest of the night.
1: Sure. It tastes like exactly what it describes. Banana bread in a cup.
0: It was fantastic.
1: Yeah. It's not too bad, though, because it's just in the foam. Like, it's regular coffee. The majority of it is coffee.
0: Right.
1: Where some of these drinks are, who knows what the hell's in there.
0: I don't know what it was, but it was so good. I took a sip. My wife was like, let's just try it. I go, okay.
1: Yeah.
0: She tried it and she goes, try it. I go, no. And she goes, just try it. I go, and the truth is, I was afraid I was going to like it too much.
1: Yeah.
0: So I tried it. And then I was immediately like a crackhead. I was like, let me get more of that. Let me get more of that.
1: The first time I tried it, I went, oh, man, that's too good.
0: Too good.
1: Knowing that I'm going to stop there all the time for it. Yeah.
0: But I'm so glad that it made me sick.
1: Yeah, yeah.
0: Because I laid in bed that night. My stomach was just killing me. And it was because it was so sweet. It was so sugary. And I thought, all right, good. That was enough of that. I got out of my system.
1: I will suggest that when the Christmas drinks hit, you try the iced sugar cookie latte.
0: Oh, no. I can't.
1: Yes.
0: Don't make me do it.
1: Because if you think banana bread latte is great, wait till you get
0: this. Is better?
1: The sugar cookie latte is, you know, the creme de la creme, as they say.
2: Yeah, so that's, like you said, it's not crazy because the 16-ounce iced banana bread latte, is that what it's called?
0: Yeah, but yeah. I don't know. I got a small, real small one, I don't know. Yeah.
2: The 16-ounce is 420 calories, which isn't crazy.
1: Yes.
0: Okay.
1: Some of those drinks are like 1,200 calories.
2: Yeah, yeah, with all the sugar and all the different stuff.
1: Cappuccino, cookies and cream.
0: I would imagine that's a grande.
2: 10 grams of protein, 56 grams of carbohydrates. Let's see, 52 grams of sugar. Whoops.
1: Yeah. That's not too bad.
2: 52 grams of sugar?
0: split between two people.
1: Yeah, and there's a lot of ice in there.
0: Yeah,
2: 300 milligrams of sodium.
0: Yeah.
2: But yeah, the calories, the 420 calories alone, I mean, yeah, that's not great for you. No doctors are recommending that compared to some of the other ones. What was the, we just talked about one the other day that was like 1,500. It was like more than your daily amount of calories.
0: That was a burger, I think. We're
2: no,
0: about,
2: no, there
0: was
2: no, some no.
1: Drink.
2: Oh,
1: drink.
2: It was, I think it was the Choco Taco, Taco Bell drink thing, whatever.
0: Yeah, it was good, Gio. You had to see me at the end. I was like, trying to lick them ice cubes.
1: Now,
0: what are you on them ice cubes?
1: Now when you drive by the Starbucks, you get the Pavlovian dog.
0: The Walloons.
1: Yep.
0: You know? Mm. No, I'm good, though, still with my iced coffee. It was just a nice little treat
1: to
0: try it out, you know.
2: Joe, did you see yesterday the devil was beating his wife?
3: Yes, I did.
2: Yeah,
0: all day.
3: I did notice that.
0: All day.
2: It's weird.
3: Yeah.
0: I did something yesterday that you guys looked down upon. Like most of the things I do in life.
1: Exercise?
0: No, I did go. I went to the gym yesterday.
1: Oh.
0: And was so proud of myself on Labor Day that I went to the gym. And guess what?
1: It was closed.
0: So did everyone else. No, it was packed. I thought I was going to be a shining star. This guy went on his day off. Went to the gym. It was packed.
1: Yeah.
0: And they were crushing it in there.
1: A lot of people have the day off.
0: I know, but a lot of people get lazy on days off, and they're like, I'm going to go out on the boat or to the beach or whatever.
1: Right.
0: They were all in the gym all day. Nobody's running. I'm in there for 48 and a half minutes, and now I'm out.
1: Mm.
0: People are there stretching and talking and yipping it up, and let's go hang out in the sauna for a little while. I'm not that guy.
2: Yeah, there is a lot of social... You know, people that go just to be social going to the gym.
0: Then I find out yesterday my trainer is quitting.
2: Oh, really?
0: Yeah.
1: You made him quit?
0: I made him quit.
1: Wow.
0: He was not coming to another tax bracket.
2: He was like, I give up. This isn't working, clearly.
0: Yeah. He took a new job, so he's leaving. So I don't know.
1: Do they provide another trainer?
2: Yeah, I was going to say, does he recommend somebody?
0: He introduced me to a guy who looked like Jamie Foxx yesterday, and he's like, I think this is going to be the new guy. And I'm
2: all right.
0: That'll work.
2: What was it that you did, though, that we were going to make fun of?
0: The banana bread latte.
2: No, there was something else.
0: Something else. I had so many. Oh, I know what it was. We went to the mall yesterday.
1: Oh, of course.
0: And the people who did not go to the gym, went to the mall. The mall was completely slammed. It was unbelievable. And I was one of those guys. I know who I am now in the mall. I'm the guy who sits in the middle.
2: I don't know what you're doing at a mall outside of women or men possibly buying clothes. I need something for tonight.
0: Well, that's what it was.
2: Yeah. But like outside of that. So that's
0: really the catalyst was my 13-year-old daughter.
2: But like, what are the other stores in the mall and how are they surviving with mall rent? And
0: so we went primarily to, my wife had to return something, and it's weird because she bought stuff at that place that has nobody that works there. You know, where you put it in the sink, Zara, you put it in the sink and it tells you how much you owe.
2: No, yeah.
0: And you just pay for it. And then we went back and I had to ask a lady, I go, how do you return things in the store? If you don't know, and they have a little person hiding in the back behind the wall. So she returned her stuff at Zara. And Juliana went to a place called Garage, which I understand is a clothes store for kids.
2: Okay.
0: And then they had to both go to the makeup store.
2: Mm-hmm.
0: And that was it. It was a quick trip. We got in and out. I was very impressed. I was very impressed. And of course, while you're there, they got to eat those little soft pretzels, the Auntie Anne pretzels.
1: Mm. I'm still convinced you guys don't have closets. You just wear stuff once, throw it out, and go back to the mall and buy more stuff.
0: It's pretty close. My wife said to me on Friday, she was, I just have nothing to wear. And I looked at her and I go, you could say a lot of things to me, but don't ever say that.
1: Yeah.
0: Don't ever say that. That's ridiculous.
2: I am positive my wife has closets. And not so much closets as rooms.
0: Yeah.
2: I remember whenever I had a room that had my drums in it.
1: Oh, that sounds nice.
2: Yeah, it was nice. It was really nice. Cool. Had drums, had a computer set up. All this stuff now, it's just clothes.
0: Yep. Yeah.
2: Racks of clothes. It looks like the back room in some sort of fashion bug or something.
0: Mm-hmm. Joe will tell you, my office is basically the dog's room now and storage for stuff.
2: Yeah.
0: Because most of the stuff that it was in the bathroom is in my office, since they're still not done with the bathroom. So
1: now it's just dog prison.
0: It's dog prison, yeah.
2: What are we looking at bathroom? Like 15% left? 10%?
0: I would say 12%.
2: Yeah?
0: Yeah. There's trim that needs to go up and then some final things need to be done. So I say we're pretty close. We're getting there.
2: So is that just tub now? Is there a shower and tub?
0: There's a shower room. You know, you go into a little room there.
2: So that's there.
0: That's there. That's done.
2: And that's where your bench that was falling apart, but now new bench. Yeah, titanium.
0: Which I'm afraid to be the one to sit on it. Yeah. I don't know.
1: Carmen, this shower is in a whole entire separate part of the house.
4: I would imagine
1: different room.
2: I would imagine Dino knows.
0: Yeah. I'm sure he did a good job, but
2: I'm saying like he knows Mike's going to be using this. I'm not sure this
0: reinforcements
2: sturdy.
0: Yeah,
2: he's not putting a wicker bench in there.
0: Gio.
1: Yeah.
0: Do you want to guess on whether I loved or did not love Epcot this weekend?
1: Oh, you hated it.
0: Oh, why would you say that?
1: Because you texted me.
0: Yeah, I did.
1: And you said it is so hot at Epcot.
0: It was ridiculous.
1: Yeah.
0: I didn't like Epcot. I didn't like the heat. I didn't like all the walking. I didn't like anything about it. It was
2: shocking.
0: The worst.
2: That is really shocking.
1: Yeah.
2: It's
0: not the same
2: as we said exactly.
0: It's not the same as Magic Kingdom. Yeah. It's not the same where you can just walk around and enjoy the day. The first thing we had to do is go to France. It would have been quicker to get to France than it would have been to get to the Epcot France.
2: Yeah. I'm telling you right now, if you want to go to some sort of park situation where you're going to enjoy it, and I know you're going to say, no, I don't like that, whatever, you would enjoy it because they figured out traveling. It's not hot. Aquatica. Aquatica.
0: I would enjoy that.
2: But yeah, Aquatica, they have your own little private areas that you can have, whatever, you can rent it, and you have your chairs and the lockers, and they bring you drinks and do all that stuff. But then you go, oh, I want to go over there. Jump in the river thing, and it sends you over there. It's great. And then you're like, oh, I'm too hot. Many options for water and cooling down.
0: When was the last time you went to Epcot? Do you remember?
2: Oh, I don't even know if I've ever been to Epcot.
0: Okay, so you know the big ball.
2: Is Epcot the one where they have the busts of different people like Bill Cosby and Newhart?
0: No, that's Hollywood Studios.
2: Oh, okay.
0: Epcot has the big ball, the big geodesic dome in the front.
2: Yeah, yeah.
0: And then beyond that is a giant lake, and everything is on the other side of the lake. There was no boat transportation across the lake, so we had to walk around all the cars.
4: Yes.
0: What? I did not like that.
2: Did you get your steps in?
0: Oh, yeah. Yeah. We walked 5 miles, and I felt it. I felt every inch of it. But, it was worth it. I didn't hate it. They didn't hate it. I didn't love it. It seemed like it was less exciting without the kids. We're definitely not Disney adults. We haven't crossed that line yet.
2: Nobody thought you were.
0: we thought we might enjoy it. We might enjoy a day at the little bit more mature Epcot Food and Wine Festival and the concert and all that. We didn't even make the concert.
1: Yeah.
0: We were like, we got to get out of here. It's way too hot. Again, and then it was starting to rain.
1: As I've been saying, it literally encompasses everything you hate.
0: Yes.
1: As long as I've known you, I've figured out what you do not like.
0: Yes.
1: Just by you saying, I don't like this, I don't like that. If they took everything you hate, put it in one singular place, and that's where the Epcot was.
0: Yeah.
2: By the way, are you aware, in credit to Moose, Moose was so happy to tell me this. The band that you were going to go see that you apparently didn't make it to there on the other side of the lake is Warren Treaty.
0: Yeah.
2: Do you know what they're famous for?
0: Like outside of music?
2: No, it's music.
0: No.
2: Ozempic.
1: They wrote that?
0: I did not know that was them.
2: That's what he says.
0: I know they're on the Ozempic. They do the commercial.
2: They do the commercial. It's the Ozempic guys. Ozempic. So I'm assuming they do the song.
0: I don't know. They probably do.
1: You got
0: they
1: it.
0: Probably that's do a version of it.
1: That's a crowd pleaser.
0: Yeah, for sure.
1: Especially when you walk around the lake.
2: They close with it.
1: Of course.
0: The worst part is my wife, in an attempt to plan a beautiful day, the first thing she plans is lunch. Like, we get there around lunchtime. Then we just fill up on lunch, and who the hell wants to walk around after that?
1: Yeah.
0: And who wants to eat salmon and drink French onion soup at 9,000 degrees outside?
1: Right.
0: So France was a bad choice to eat at.
4: Would it have been better if you had the power chairs?
0: Listen.
1: The motorized car?
0: There was a couple of times, Joe, where I thought this would be delightful if we had those little cars.
1: You saw some people ride them, didn't you?
0: I saw a lot of people ride them. I also read an article about how they're trying to cut back on that now. People are abusing it.
1: Yeah.
0: Yeah.
2: I'm looking at this. So, yeah, I guess they're just in the commercial because the commercial jingle is sung by David Patton, who is the original singer and bassist and writer of the 1974 song Magic by the Scottish pop rock band Pilot.
1: Did you guys hit some rides? Did you go on the Guardians of the Galaxy? I know you were
0: not on the Guardians of the Galaxy. Okay. We went on Ratatouille.
1: Ratatouille.
0: We went on
2: Ratatouille.
1: Yeah.
2: Update your stuff. Let's go.
0: What do you mean?
2: Ratatouille is like 50 years old. Yeah, it's 50 years old.
0: No, it's not. Ratatouille?
5: Like 10.
0: Ratatouille is like 10 years. No, it's like 20 years old.
1: All the Disney movies are old.
0: Ratatouille was when Joey was little.
5: 2007.
2: 19 years old.
0: Yeah, like 20 years old.
1: It's popular though.
5: It's still probably one of the newer ones though.
0: Yeah, newer ride.
1: And it's in
5: newer movie compared to like Disney, you know what I mean? Like,
1: oh yeah,
5: Lion King, Beauty and the Beast, Cinderella, like all those came out.
1: Mm-hmm. Plus, Ratatouille takes place in France, and it's in the France section of the park.
0: Right.
1: That's how they do it.
0: So we went French for lunch into the Ratatouille ride, and then after that, we went to Soarin', we went to the big dome thing.
1: Yeah,
0: that's dumb.
1: Yeah.
4: Spaceship Earth.
1: I told you this.
0: Dumb ride.
1: It's going to be horrible.
0: I thought I'd at least be able to sit there and enjoy the air conditioning.
1: No, it just goes up in a circle and comes back down.
0: It's old.
1: Yeah.
0: Yeah. Epcot. That's what I gave Epcot. Epcot's good if you want to go there and get drunk. There are plenty of people drinking.
1: Yeah.
0: If you want to go and get drunk around the world and all that stuff, it's fun.
1: The last time I went, that's what we did, and I had a great time.
0: And if you're into walking, that's a spot for you.
1: Yeah.
0: Oof.
5: Again, it's just one everything big circle that Gio told you for the last 2 weeks.
0: Listen, Carmen, I'm doing new things in my life. I'm facing my fears and my challenges. I did a lot of walking, and I'm happy I got the steps in now that it's over.
1: Yeah, but again, there's a million other things. Orlando literally has everything you can imagine to do.
0: Yeah.
1: Besides that.
0: Yes.
1: You know?
0: Well, now I know.
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9: I stopped by Wawa the other day, and speaking of old Chinese, wasn't an old Chinese guy. He was probably, I don't know, 40 or something, whatever. But he was Chinese guy, straight out of Central Casting Chinese guy.
10: Right.
9: He looked like, you know, the guy from what's the Spider-Man movie with Doctor Strange,
10: yeah.
9: The other guy, the Asian dude, I forget what his name is, but you know what?
11: Yeah, I know what you mean. I can't remember his name either.
10: I know what you mean too, but I don't know his name.
9: Yeah, he's like an apprentice or he does something. Whatever. He looked like that guy. And he was wearing khaki pants with black shoes and a wife beater. And it was all tucked in. He was kind of fat. And he was just walking around looking. Looking like that, like all weird and stuff. And then he got sandwiches, ate like two sandwiches standing up in the parking lot. And then he went back in and got more stuff and just ate it standing up in the park while looking around. It was just the weirdest thing.
10: That is the Japanese people eat. Well, they stand still. Yeah. They don't
9: walk.
10: He
9: may have been Japanese.
10: Yeah.
9: He may have been Japanese.
10: Isn't that a weird culture thing that they don't walk and eat at the same time? And they don't do it because they're afraid there's going to be litter.
12: Yes.
9: Yeah.
10: Have you been there?
13: But they're also one of the cleanest countries.
10: It's immaculate, Carmen. Right. It's immaculate. It's crazy.
13: So clearly their rules work.
10: But they've got other rules too.
12: Yeah. You get fined if you're walking down the street eating.
10: Yeah.
9: Anytime I see somebody walking and eating, I go, sit down.
10: Stop.
9: Relax.
10: Take a break.
9: Yeah.
11: I think only in the United States were slobs. Because and remember the World Cup when there were other countries, they were cleaning up their own trash before they left the stadium.
10: Yeah.
11: Whereas here, they're like chicken fingers everywhere, trash, garbage, just thrown on the ground.
9: Yeah, I've loved since I was a kid that the movie theater is just trash.
10: I was going to say, nothing's worse than the movie theater.
9: Yeah,
11: I don't get that.
10: That was my job in the summer to clean the movie theater. And I would say that is one of the worst things. Because what would happen is on Saturday mornings, we'd have cartoons, like kids' movies.
9: Mm.
10: So the place would be packed, and then they would leave, and I'd have to go up and down every row of the movie theater before the next group came in. Oh, what a horrible
12: group. I also worked in a movie theater, Michael.
10: Gross, right?
12: Yeah, it was horrible.
9: And you're probably just going with the dustbin and picking up stuff. You're not like actually scrubbing the floor.
10: Yeah, but
12: you got
10: scooping.
12: There's dried soda.
10: That's the worst. The worst is when you step on the floor and lift and your shoe is still on the floor.
9: Sticky.
10: Oh, man. I'd like to try and get a massage today.
9: Yeah?
10: I'm a little worked up. I'm a little kinked. But I don't know.
9: You go to Ian's lady?
10: She's so strong.
9: Yeah?
10: I should go to her because I have like cramping in my leg and she'll get that right out, you know? She'll beat it right out of me. But I think I need something a little bit more
9: gentle.
10: Precious. Yeah.
11: You got to get Cinderella ready for the ball.
10: Exactly.
11: You got Disney.
10: Exactly. I got to get my legs ready to go in motion.
9: You don't have a normal massage place?
10: I have a couple of different places that I go to. There's a place right over here on 54 where it's so weird. It's like it's like office buildings, you know. There's like a dentist and a real estate and then a massage thing.
11: Oh, one of those. Yeah.
10: No, not
9: just the open sign.
11: Hell yeah.
9: Dark windows.
10: Yep. Not gas station, barbershop, massage place.
11: Right. Park in the back, they say, so nobody knows.
10: She also looks like the guy from Spider-Man, Strange, Dr. Strange.
9: I was going to say, Speaking of old Chinese food.
10: And she she gets in, she goes like this. She looks at me and she goes, "How you want?" And I go, medium, you know, and she goes like this. And I go, yeah, because she gets the elbow. Oh, yeah. Does the elbow thing.
9: Drops an elbow on you.
10: Yeah. She comes in Randy Orton style.
9: There's a place that Carmen and I both went to that is pretty good that I can tell you. That's not too far. It's over, but near my house. Yeah.
10: My wife always has a place too, but I feel like my wife and I want different things out of a massage. She wants to relax.
9: This one has the things on the ceiling.
10: On the ceiling?
9: Yeah, where they can jump
10: now
9: up.
10: We're talking.
9: Stomp on you and
10: do it. Get them dirty hoofs on top of my spine. Yeah.
9: So. Yeah, well, if you want dirty hoofs, that's the place, because that's why I don't go in there anymore.
10: Oh, really?
9: Yeah.
10: She had dirty feet?
9: She got up on me with her cracked. I could feel her cracked skin. Yeah.
11: I would hate that.
10: Yeah, I know, but that's if you really need a massage, that's the best way to do it.
11: I've never had a massage.
13: It's the best massage I've ever had.
10: Yeah. Did she get you with the dirty feet, Carmen?
13: No. I had a spider monkey. She was like climbing all over the table and stuff like that. But it was the best massage I ever had.
10: Oh, really?
11: I don't want people's feet on me for any reason.
10: Listen, I'm not for or against feet.
11: Yeah.
10: Like, I'm not like, oh, let me see your feet. And I'm not like, oh, gross, your feet. So
11: there's got to be a better way to do it than with not the feet.
9: I'm fine with feet. Take care of your feet. If you're using your feet in your profession, take care of your feet.
11: They don't have any kind of little shoes or socks or something they could put on?
9: It's like we used to have ladies' night at the club, and we would have male dancers come, and there'd be like a fat male dancer, and I go, it's your job. I mean, you know, listen, I'm not in the greatest shape in the world, but I'm a bartender. You know, you're out there taking your shirt off.
11: Know your role.
9: Yeah, it's your job.
10: Nothing's better.
13: Some people like it.
9: Nobody liked fat Ernie.
13: You don't know.
10: Well, I mean, nothing's better than being the guy that goes out with the male dancers, you know, like the guy that's like, all right, ladies and gentlemen, get on the dance floor, you know, and because the girls aren't hot enough to get the guys, and most of those guys are gay anyway, and so if you're the announcer guy, you get the residual, you get the leftover, you know, it's not a bad gig to get.
12: That's also a great move. You go to Stormin's on Sunday night.
10: After
12: the girls get all wound up and worked up, then you got to. Take your pick.
9: Yeah, that's what our thing was. We had rock club on one side, dance club on the other side, and the guys could come in and be in the rock club, and it went from 8 to midnight. It was open bar for ladies, open bar, and it was only ladies only in the dance side, and then the male dancers and stuff, you got them all riled up, and this other side would get packed, and then really stop! And just let them in, the guys would be like, ah!
10: Yeah.
9: The girls would too, man. It was so funny. I've told this before. You would get ladies that would come in and sit at the bar, and they'd be like, can I get a, you know, a fuzzy navel and blah, blah. What is that? Oh, male dancers? Oh, wait.
10: Yeah.
9: You know? Literally a half hour later, show me your boo, grab it. And I'm like, whoa, relax.
11: Very aggressive.
9: If guys were as aggressive as women are at strip clubs, you'd get thrown out immediately.
10: Yeah, I've seen those videos before.
9: Guy has a bear head.
10: What else?
9: By the way, speaking of videos, I have something coming up in news that I can't wait to talk about.
10: Oh, really?
9: Yeah, it's something that I'm like, oh, brother. And it's a scenario that we've kind of talked about before in what you would do in the situation. It's pretty interesting.
10: All right. I don't know. I don't have any ailments today, Gio. I feel like you feel bad, but I feel great for the first time in a long time.
9: That's good. Know what it is?
10: Yeah.
9: You know what it is? Going to the gym.
12: Yep.
9: Moving it, getting it moving and doing stuff, making good decisions.
10: You know what else?
9: Huh.
10: Has greatly improved.
9: What's that?
10: Something you don't care about.
9: Your dreams, your sleep.
10: My pooping.
9: Yeah, no, that's good. Yeah. Healthy.
10: I mean, I'm going.
9: Yeah?
10: Yeah, it's moving through the system.
9: You know what's so funny is I Googled the other day about that.
10: What? How often?
9: I go 3 or 4 times a day.
10: Really?
9: Yeah, because I've heard you say before that you're like, a couple times a week or something?
10: I'm mostly once a day.
9: Yeah, no, I'm like 3 or 4 times a day.
10: I'm mostly once a day, and then sometimes I can make a decision. Can you make a decision?
9: I know what you're talking about.
10: Like,
9: yeah,
10: I feel like I might have to go.
9: My decision is usually go.
10: Go, yeah, get it out.
9: There's no sense in...
10: Yeah. But for some reason, lately it's been moving.
9: Yeah.
10: Moving through the tunnel.
9: Well, you're moving.
10: Yeah.
9: You're moving and you're eating better and doing that stuff. So, yeah, that's definitely going to help for sure.
10: Well, I got to tell you, if you guys want sandwiches, we have plenty of sandwiches. Will you please eat some sandwiches today?
12: I'll eat some sandwiches.
10: We have Wright's sandwiches left over in the refrigerator. We have no room in the refrigerator, and I'm afraid they're all going to go bad.
9: Mm.
10: You know?
12: Right.
11: Can we put the sandwiches on the rollers?
10: Maybe. I don't know if you could find some way to get it on there. And
12: I'll investigate.
10: Heat
12: them up.
9: Let's play. Will it roll? Everybody's new favorite game show.
10: Yeah, what are you rolling today, Joe? Today's what is day? Tuesday.
12: Today's Tuesday. I mean, I've got dogs. I can put some dogs on the roller.
10: Can't do it. I mean, we quit the dogs pretty early.
11: Yeah, we went too hard to start. We got too excited.
10: Well, yeah.
12: I mean, it could be a sandwich day today. Maybe dogs tomorrow.
10: Okay, that's fine.
12: I don't know.
10: No need to fire up the rollers today.
11: I feel like now we just got to save the dogs for, you know, special occasion.
12: All right.
10: We still have yet to have a guest besides Ian eat a dog, right?
11: Steve Simone took one.
10: That's right. Steve Simone. Okay. Yeah. Steve Simone. That's a good trivia question. Was he the first one?
11: Yep.
10: First comedian to eat a hot dog.
11: Yeah. Everyone else has turned it down. Even the cornbread cowboy.
10: Yeah.
12: Really? That was a shock.
11: Yeah.
12: I thought for sure he would be.
10: What did he say?
11: He looked at Joe, looked at the rollers, looked back at Joe, said, "Nah, man, I'm good."
10: That would have been a great picture. Yeah. That would have been a great picture of him grabbing one right off the rollers.
11: Yeah, I thought he'd be right in his wheelhouse.
10: Fresh off the spinners?
11: Yeah, he was not interested.
10: Did they tell you Rich Voss called me yesterday?
9: No.
10: Or the day before, rather?
11: Then he would drive 2 hours to come do the show?
10: Yeah, he calls and he goes, "Listen, I love coming on your show. But it's an hour and a half drive." I go, "I know." I go, "Rich, I wouldn't do it." Rich is going to be at Vasani this weekend in Port Charlotte. And he's a comedy legend. He's worth seeing. He's hilarious. If you know who he is, you know. If you don't know, you should take a chance on him. Very funny comedian. Last time he was here in Tampa, he was at Amalie Arena on stage with Bert. And he was great. So he's like, "I mean, what should I do?" And I go, don't do it. I'll plug the gig. I'll be happy to plug it for you. And, you know, there's no sense. Because I can't imagine that grumpy old 60-year-old son of a bitch going to drive all the way over here in the morning and be in a good mood.
11: That's a haul
10: for
11: anybody.
10: Yeah.
9: And that early, too. And traffic and everything.
12: Yeah, did you let him know that we had hot dogs?
10: I did not. Okay. I did not let him know.
12: That might have changed the thing.
10: He still would have come, but I didn't want to guilt him into it. I don't want to make him feel like he had to, you know? So, but I would, if I was here, I would definitely go see him. He's very funny. And then on October 2nd, that's Bobby's birthday. And he's going to be at Vasani.
9: Nice.
10: So he'll be down here for a little, like a little pre, what, 6 months out from the cruise. Give you a little taste of what's coming.
9: Yeah, I'm going to come out for that.
11: Steve-O's coming to Vasani.
10: Is he really?
11: Yeah,
10: Vasani's, that's another one.
11: Vasani's got a lot of stuff going on.
10: That's another one. I don't want to have to drive all the way.
11: I know.
10: You know.
11: I talked to Eric from Vasani. He's like, "Oh, I could probably get Voss and Steve-O to come." I go, "I don't know, man.
10: Yeah.
11: We like those guys too much to make them.
10: To make them drive over there."
11: If we didn't like them.
9: If you're a comedian playing a Vasani and you're on the show, we don't like you that much.
11: Yeah.
10: Who is the one guest that we're most surprised came here?
11: Probably Kevin Smith.
10: Kevin Smith.
11: Oh, yeah.
10: Kevin Smith would not. When we told him not to come.
11: And he drove from Orlando.
10: He drove from Orlando to come here.
11: To come here.
10: That is insane. At that time in the morning through that traffic.
11: Yeah. That was pretty surprising.
10: Yeah. Well, he's a good friend.
11: Batista coming here is pretty surprising.
10: That was pretty good.
11: Yeah.
10: I was looking through my photos the other day. Big Show's been in here.
11: Yeah.
10: I don't know. The amount of people that have been in this garage.
11: The entire cast of Tires has been here.
10: pretty much.
11: The entire
10: pretty
11: cast.
10: Pretty much. Yeah. All right. We got a good show today. Do we? I don't know. Dom's going to be on the show.
9: Mm-hmm.
10: Dom, the least famous attorney on this radio station.
11: Yeah. He's been passed by, it seems like.
10: Who is the top one? Mo or Patrick Smith?
9: I think probably Mo.
10: Mo DeWitt?
9: Yeah.
10: Yep.
9: Patrick Smith, close second, though. Patrick Smith seems to be doing a lot for the people that have him on.
10: Yeah, that's true. He's a nice enough guy. I like him.
9: Yeah.
11: Mo DeWitt seems like the most fun. He does all kinds of fun stuff.
9: Mo has a lot of stuff going on, too.
11: Yeah.
9: That's kind of tied
10: he's
9: in,
10: a lawyer.
9: Kind of tied into his business and trying to promote. Patrick Smith is just, you want to go for steaks? You want to go to fly to a Bucks game?
11: Yeah.
10: He must be a really good attorney.
9: Yeah?
10: Yeah. Dom has not bought us a steak.
11: No.
10: definitely is not flown us anywhere.
9: No. If you have a TV show and you're casting an attorney, Patrick Smith is the one you cast, though, I think.
10: Yeah, he's got superhero hair.
9: Yeah, he's also got lawyer hair.
10: Mm-hmm.
9: Like high-priced lawyer hair.
10: Right, right, right.
9: Yeah.
10: Like when he walks in the room, you go, oh.
9: Yeah.
10: Like if he's against you.
9: Yeah, oh yeah. I can't believe they got Patrick Smith.
10: Right. Like if Mo DeWitt's your lawyer, you're like, I don't feel so great about this. And then Patrick Smith walks in and goes, Jesus Christ, what are we doing here? Mo DeWitt looks like he's in my fraternity.
9: Yeah.
10: He just looks like a kid.
9: Yep.
10: Not saying he's not a good lawyer. I don't know anything about his legal ability. I just, he just looks like a, he looks like one of us.
11: He could be in like a My Cousin Vinny reboot.
10: Yeah.
11: Except it's like, no, my buddy from college is an attorney.
9: Right, yeah.
10: My buddy Mo.
11: Yeah, yeah.
10: That'd be fun.
9: And then he's like, I didn't even graduate.
11: Right, fine. Yeah. No, don't tell
10: Speaking
11: him.
10: Speaking of Mo, Mo texted me yesterday while he was at the gym and said, don't skip leg day.
9: Yeah. What? I'm offended.
11: You guys are gym bros now?
10: What are you offended about?
9: I am offended. I saw that stupid picture that he
10: put up. I thought he texted that
9: to his little stick legs.
10: He had a lot of muscle in those legs. No?
9: I mean, yeah, I guess for an average person, whatever.
11: Listen, you know, nobody's a bigger fan of Mo's body than Mike.
10: Yeah.
9: I'll put my calves against his calves any day of the week.
10: Oh, it wasn't just his calves, though. He had the other muscles inside.
9: No,
10: his leg.
9: I just, he put one up. It was just his calves.
10: Yeah, but it showed next to his calf were other muscles. Mo's just got the best body.
9: Listen, I'll go leg for leg with that guy any day.
11: All we right. need to have a calf off.
9: You know, leg off. By the way, speaking of people, maybe we'll have him on the show. Johnny B is headlining at Vasani September 23rd and
10: 24th. Oh, drive all the way here.
9: Yeah, if he wants to drive over from Brandon.
11: Well, we're not going to make Johnny drive.
9: We like him too much.
10: All right, let's take a break. When we come back, we got stuff to give away. Carmen will tell you what that stuff is, and we will play Sporkle next on 102.5 The Bone.
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0: the show. It's 102.5 The Bone. Guess what? We're still giving away money, and we start doing it in the 8 o'clock hour this morning with the Bone Bonus. We'll give you that keyword at 8 o'clock. You'll have a chance to put it in the app and win $1,000. That happens 8, 10, noon, 2, and 5 today. Today is September 8th already.
1: Yeah.
0: It's flying by now. It went so slow, and now it's flying by.
2: NFL season starts tomorrow night.
0: Tomorrow night we have football, which means tomorrow we have football picks.
1: Yes.
0: We have to figure out what we're doing there.
1: Mm-hmm.
0: Do we decide that? Are we doing money? Are we doing punches? Are we doing kisses this year? I think we do kisses. That's the way to go.
2: Yeah. Tickles.
0: Ooh.
2: You kiss my ass when I win.
0: Oh. Martine will be here to do football picks with us again, as he usually is. And is Ian involved and Johnny B involved? Are we doing the whole thing?
2: Ian's involved. I got to talk to Johnny B, but I assume he's involved.
0: All right. All right. Get that going. Poor Gio's going to wrangle everybody's picks.
2: We got to decide how we're going to do it this year.
0: Okay.
2: Because I know we switched halfway through last year, and that was a lot of work for Carmen.
0: Whatever the easiest thing is.
2: Yeah.
0: Carmen, are you there?
3: Yeah.
0: Okay. Up on Instagram, we just had several hundred people look at it in the last break, so I'll leave until before we do news. I'll do the reveal, but... there is a picture of one of us as a child. It could be me, Gal, Carmen, Joe, Gio, and it is up on our Instagram at the Mike Cal the Show. Go take a look at it, and then guess in the comments on who it is. Don't need to email me like the last seven people did. Just put it in the comments right there on who you think it is. I will tell you right now. Well, I'm not going to give you any hints, so I'll just leave it at that. Carmen, tell everybody what we have to give away this week. We got a lot of good stuff.
3: Yes, so we do have tickets for the Strokes. I know you mentioned that earlier.
0: Oh man, Joe, that's all you're doing.
4: I'm excited.
3: We also have tickets for John Fogerty
0: and Steve Winwood.
3: Yes.
0: Together.
3: Yes.
0: That's an old white man's concert.
3: Treaty Oak Revival.
2: Oh, they were just at Epcot, I thought.
0: No, yeah. That's Warren Treaty. Treaty. No, Treaty Oak Revival is, get this. This is my daughter. This is what a good parent I am. My daughter texted me and said, can you get me Treaty Oak Revival tickets? Now, I don't even know what that is, but I imagine it's just country stuff that
3: your
0: she's
3: your daughter
0: into.
3: Said this?
0: My 13-year-old daughter. Then followed that up immediately with a text that said, forget about it. And I said, why? What happened? And she said, there's going to be a lot of teenagers there drinking beer, and I don't think it'll be a good environment for me.
2: Oh, what is
0: kiss
2: this?
0: That kid right on her face.
2: Yeah.
1: Nerd.
0: It's because she's so used to drinking, she didn't want to be around it. No, I don't know. I don't know what scared her, but she all of a sudden doesn't want to go to that show anymore. She was all into it, and then she got scared. But there is another one she wants. Ty Myers. Are you familiar with that?
2: Ty Myers.
0: Yeah, she is crossing the line. I got one chasing Young Thug around and the other one wanting to go see Ty Myers. I got opposite kids. All right, what else we have?
3: We also have Logic and G-Eazy.
0: Now, that I think would be a good show. I don't really know G-Eazy that much, but Logic is really good, but I'm definitely not going to that.
3: Right.
0: Yeah.
3: Uh-huh. Five Finger Death Punch.
0: Okay.
3: And Jimmy Eat World.
0: I was at the casino. The lady sitting next to me, I said to Amanda afterwards, I go, how old did you say that lady was sitting next to me? She goes, I don't know, maybe early 70s, late 60s. So now you get an idea of what she looks like. A little overweight, gray hair, drinking double Jack straight out of the glass.
1: Yeah. Right?
0: But very calm demeanor, talking about how much she loves Five Finger Death Punch.
1: Oh, yeah.
0: Yeah.
1: Really?
0: Yeah. And she's like, well, that lead singer used to be really strung out on drugs, but now they've got to, this and that. I went, who are you, lady? Okay. And what else? Anything else?
3: That's it.
0: All right, let's give it away right now. A little bit of Sporkle. Here we go. Where are we at on the charts, Gio?
2: You're on a one-win streak.
0: All right, all right.
2: You should have told that lady that the guy's been in your garage.
0: I thought about it. I didn't want to start flexing on the old lady.
2: Yeah.
0: Carmen is the keeper of Sporkle. Pap is your judge and scorekeeper. I have a one-win lead right now. Carmen, what are we playing today?
3: Okay, today we're going to be playing, can you name the singers or band when given two different albums they released?
0: All right.
3: Okay, so I'm going to give you two different album titles. You're going to give me the singers or band.
0: Gotcha.
3: Your first one, Let It Bleed, Sticky
0: Rolling
3: Fingers.
0: Stones.
3: Mike. Blonde on Blonde. Blood on the Tracks.
0: Bob Dylan.
3: Mike. The Piper at the Gates of Dawn. The Wall.
1: Pink Floyd.
3: Mike. My Generation.
1: Who?
3: Mike. The Unforgettable Fire.
1: You too.
3: Galvin. Document.
0: R-E-M.
3: Out of Time. Mike. Mother's Milk.
1: Red Hot Chili Peppers.
3: Mike. Darkness on the Edge of Town.
1: Bruce Springsteen and the E Street Band.
0: I would give it to him.
3: Okay.
1: That's the whole goddamn rule we've said a million times now that we changed.
3: Right, on the paper, says Bruce Springsteen.
1: I know, but we...
3: Period, the end.
1: Okay.
3: We
1: said it a million times and argued, and I don't know what the rule is anymore.
0: You said Bruce Springsteen, and that's all we need.
3: And I'm getting to him.
0: There we go. Wow. I never saw anybody so frustrated about getting a point.
3: I know. Ben. Bad. Michael Jackson. Mike. Pap. We are halfway there.
4: Gio has 0 points on the board. Galvin with 2, and Michael is your leader right now. He is winning with 7.
3: All right, you guys are
0: I can do better.
3: You guys are giving me the singers and bands from 2 different albums they released. Halfway, here we go. Hunky Dory, Let's Dance.
0: David Bowie.
3: Galvin. A Day at the Races, A Kind of Magic. A Day at the Races, A Kind of Magic.
2: Katy Perry.
1: God, I know they know this.
3: Queen.
1: Jesus.
3: No point. Okay, computer.
0: Ready ahead.
3: Galvin. 1999.
1: Prince.
3: Galvin. Tumbleweed Connection. Ice on Fire. Tumbleweed Connection.
0: John Mellencamp.
3: Ice on Fire.
1: Garth Brooks.
2: I have no idea.
3: Elton John. No point. Like a Prayer.
0: Madonna.
3: Mike. Waiting for the Sun. L.A. Women.
0: The Doors.
3: Mike. And Pap, we are on the last 3.
4: Gio still has 0 points on the board. Galvin with 5, and Michael is your leader right now. He's winning with 9.
2: Wow, one out of reach.
3: All right, singers and bands by 2 different albums. Last 3, here we go. The College Dropout.
2: Kanye West.
3: Yes. What'd you say, Mike?
0: Kanye.
3: Mike gets the point. A Rush of Blood to the Head. A Head Full of Dreams.
0: Katy Perry.
2: Kanye West.
3: A Rush of Blood to the Head. A Head Full of Dreams.
2: I don't know.
3: Coldplay. And your last one. The Slim Shady LP.
2: Eminem.
3: Mike.
2: Marshall Mathers. West. And the E Street Band.
0: Such a contentious group.
1: Rabbit.
4: Your final score. Gio with 0 points on the board, Galvin with 5, and Michael is your triumphant champion today. He won with 11.
0: All right, thank you. Good morning. Who is this?
5: Hello.
0: Hi.
5: Helen.
0: Hi. Who is?
5: Hello.
0: What is your name?
5: Hello.
0: Okay.
5: Hello. Hi.
0: Yep. All right. Good morning. Hello.
6: Hey, good morning. It's Phil.
0: Phil, you were not the winner. That crazy woman before you was, but now she couldn't answer. So you're the winner, Phil. Congratulations. You did a great job. Great job being patient. I will put you on hold. Carmen will go over your door in the break, and you'll have your choice of several prizes. Thank you for listening, Phil. Carmen, Phil is on line 8. I don't know what was going on. Let me just double check with that woman. You there, lady? All right.
1: If you can't use a phone,
0: hello?
1: What is going on with the rest of your life?
0: I don't really understand. What was happening there? Anyway, Phil won. Congratulations, Phil. Jesus. Galvin.
1: Yes.
0: What do we have coming up in news?
1: Coming up in news today, we have Porn for Freedom, End of an Era, and Cycle Stream.
0: All right. End of an Era and Cycle Stream.
2: I know you never cross the streams. I don't know about Cycle Stream.
1: Cycle Stream. You'll find out what Cycle Stream is.
0: All right. That's good. Oh, man. Today is Tuesday, which means Dom will be here to take your legal calls. That is happening at 8 o'clock this morning, 8:15, 8:30 this morning. And then when he leaves, Bert is going to be calling the show. You'll be able to watch that on Bone TV or on YouTube. We'll be having a video conference with Bert, and we'll be talking to him about his upcoming cruise and whether or not we are going on the cruise. We have not decided yet. We have not really been invited yet. Well, we've been invited, but we haven't got any confirmation. So I'm not really sure if we're going. And if we're going, are we staying in the Oprah suite or not?
1: I think that's the big question.
0: That is the big question.
2: You don't know how good you've been invited.
0: Right. I don't know if I've just been like, well, I guess he still wants to go.
2: Yeah.
0: Or, hey, don't forget to take care of my friend.
2: Will you ask Bert why he totally ignored you when he was in town for 2 days?
0: No, I know why.
2: Too famous?
0: Because he's Bert now.
2: Yeah.
0: Yeah. We always said, how many years will it be until Bert doesn't come on the show anymore? And he's finally got to that point.
2: There would come a time. Yeah.
0: But then again, lo and behold, here he is again today.
1: Yeah.
0: So then you can't really say much. I don't know. I love Bert, and Bert's fame is, he works at it, and it grows.
2: I saw a video of Bert walking to the airport, and he was getting recognized every 10 seconds.
0: Sure. Yeah. Even with his shirt on?
2: Yeah.
0: I found out, not very good for a number one best friend. I'm going to tell you this right now. My number one best friend, Robert Kelly, is shooting another special in I think it was in Rhode Island.
2: Really?
0: And he didn't even tell me he was shooting another special. I had to find out about it on social media.
2: Why?
0: If it's on a weekend, do you want to go there?
2: Rhode Island?
0: I would go up there. I've never been to Rhode Island.
2: All right, let's go.
0: I mean, we'll make a nice weekend trip out of it.
2: I'm in.
0: We'll go see the taping of the thing. We'll hang out, and then we'll come back.
2: Yeah, but have we been invited? Like,
0: you don't have to be invited.
2: He didn't even tell us about it.
0: I'll buy tickets.
2: He didn't even tell you about it.
0: I don't care.
2: Yeah. Maybe he doesn't want us there.
0: No, that's true. I didn't think about that, Gio. Yeah. Thank you for pointing that out.
2: Like, if he wanted you there, he would have told, hey, listen, I got this big thing coming up in Rhode Island to shoot my new special. I'm skinny now. I'm going to look great on video.
0: He really does look good.
2: Yeah.
0: He does look good. His arms have been an inspiration for me to keep going to the gym.
2: And he's like, I really want you to be there. Instead, you found out like every other Joe Schmo on social media.
0: Galvin, Thursday will be one full month. I'm sorry, on Friday will be one full month that I've been going to the gym.
1: Yeah.
0: Yesterday, I went like this in my car to grab the steering wheel. I felt a little tight around my sleeve. Oh, yeah. I was like, oh, yeah. All right. Now we're talking. What are you laughing at?
1: It was probably a banana.
2: Yeah.
1: Banana bread coffee. By the way, that's pretty good. I was thinking, how fast is that for Bobby with a new special? But his last special was 2022.
0: Right. It seems like it just happened.
1: It does. It seems literally like it just happened. But yeah, I mean, to put together a whole new special 4 years, that's pretty good.
0: Yeah.
1: Also, I was looking short jot, a little 2 hours over to New Hampshire where you can try some pizza. Some of the best pizza is supposed to be from New Hampshire.
0: Oh, really?
1: Rhode Island, yeah.
0: I'll be happy. I've never been to Rhode Island.

0: I'm gonna do it after the break.
1: Right.
0: Yeah. And we've got a picture on our Instagram, and we give you last chance to go take a look at it. It's at the Mike Calta Show. It is one of us as a child. I don't know the age, but go take a look at the picture and guess on the page which one of us you think it is, and I will reveal who that is next on 102.5 The Bone.
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3: 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All right, let's take a look at the first half stats with the Eagles up on the Commanders, 14-9 for Washington. Jaden Daniels back under center, starting kind of a sluggish first half, 6 of 16 for 43 yards. Ja'Cory Kroski-Merritt, 8 carries, 45 yards, and that touchdown run late in the first half. And Stephon Diggs, the new member of the Commanders, 2 grabs, including a big third down play for 28 yards. For the Eagles, Jalen Hurts, 8 of 15, 113 yards and 2 touchdowns. Saquon Barkley, a big run, 9 carries for 64 yards. And Dontavian Wicks, the former Packer, 2 grabs for 73 yards. Total offense for the Commanders, 126 yards. For the Eagles, 182. And time of possession in this one so far, 16:32 for Washington, 13:28 for Philadelphia. Time now for the first half highlights, and the Commanders, they got the ball first, and on their opening drive, they had a big play on third down, as I mentioned, with Daniels connecting with Stephon Diggs on third and 11,

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1: Here we go, Bone Fam. 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It's who we are. 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
0: house. All right, now you take the word house, you go to the free 1025 The Bone app, you look for where it says Bone Bonus, and you write in the word house, and then you hit submit. And then hopefully about a half hour from now, you'll get a phone call from a number you probably don't recognize. Answer the phone, because if it's us and you don't answer the phone, you won't get your 1,000 bucks. All right? One more time, the word is house. Go to the free 1025 The Bone app and put it in where you see Bone Bonus. Good luck. You got about a half hour to do it. And about 15 minutes away or so, we'll get to Dead Guy in the Envelope. So the AI story that came out, there's a dude whose name is Jacob Coxon. And Jacob Coxon is he was a researcher at Anthropic. Anthropic is one of the biggest, most valuable, at least right now, artificial intelligence companies there are. And he quit, and he went and quit because he felt that Anthropic, and I believe he mentioned OpenAI as well, are not, are, they're getting